0: on the northbound turnpike. Very heavy in the car lanes as you approach exit 8. That is construction work setting up just north of exit 8. Eventually, just one lane is going to be getting by, so grab the truck lanes for a better ride. Northbound Parkway in Toms River from exit 82 to 83, there's construction. And again, the local lanes approaching exit 117, a bit heavy. That also because of construction. Grab the express lanes for a better northbound ride. Next report in 15 minutes, I'm Mike Barker on New Jersey 101.5.
1: New Jersey 101.5 instant weather. We'll have increasing clouds for tonight. It will be breezy with a low around 60. Mostly cloudy tomorrow, breezy and cooler with some showers during the late morning and afternoon hours. Highs will be in the upper 60s. And then still some showers tomorrow night, maybe a leftover shower, but in general a drier day by Thursday. I'm meteorologist Brian Thompson.
2: 78 in Newark and in Edison. 76 degrees in Mount Holly. 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

Steve Trevalese talking to you. All right, 1-800-283-101.5. Another Tuesday night in beautiful New Jersey. Great night, the great state of. I'll be telling ghost stories later. New Jersey's fourth annual Cryptids and Paranormal Conference is taking place. We got you tickets. Bill Visconti, Professor B, is going to be calling in. Have you ever had any contact with the paranormal? We'll talk about that. Talk about Broadway shows and the annoying things that happen at Broadway shows, especially when people in the audience see people they know from other shows. Annette's a big Broadway person. She'll come in. We'll talk about that as well. But Levon was talking about this, and I've got a kind of a personal experience because now that marijuana is legal in New Jersey, most of New Jersey smells like skunk. I don't get high. Don't tell anybody. But anyway, and my kids, I know my kids don't get high. Or at least that's what they're telling dad. But you know what? I think they would tell me because I'm not that worried about it. They're 19. I know what I did when I was 19. And regardless of that, though, I come home the other night and I'm in my office and I smell skunk in the office. And I'm thinking somebody, and they weren't even home. I know my wife doesn't get high. So, but you're so used to New Jersey smelling like skunk now. But it was actually a real skunk. And the real skunk was outside. And I didn't know it. So I'm thinking, you know, all right, maybe it's a skunk. It goes away. Last night, I go out and I take the garbage out. And I hear a rumbling in the reeds, you know, the pachysandra, you know, the animals can live underneath it. My landscaper had the great idea to plant this around my house, so now like snakes and stuff can live in it. So I dump the garbage in the can, and I hear this rumbling, and he takes off, and what do I see? An actual skunk. And he's between my house and my neighbor's house, and my neighbor told me he's seen him in my house. Now I see him over there. So it's only a matter of time, and I worry because I have a dog. And I don't want the dog to go outside and chase the skunk because the skunk will not be happy about this. And the dog, I don't want to have to take care of that. So I want to know from you, 1-800-283-101.5, have you ever had a deal with a skunk? Have you ever had a problem with a skunk, an encounter with a skunk? What was it like? What did you do about it? And if you should, you know, so far so good. So far, the skunk is, he's just been seen and not smelled. But have you ever had a situation where you got sprayed by a skunk or your dog got sprayed by a skunk? What do you do about it? Should it happen? And let's say, how do you avoid it from happening? You know, like, I don't want, if I see the skunk, I don't want to go out and, like, you know, go with the stick or whatever and try to shoo him away. Because I don't know if they do that. I think they just turn and whoosh, next thing you know, bad cologne. But has it ever happened to you? Or what do you do? Well, like what cuts the scent? But mostly, you know, either you or your pet or your child ever had that problem? You watch the Pepe Le Pew cartoons. He's really cute. Then in real life, big problem. And I'm telling you, man, I saw it. I was out there. And I dumped, you know, I dumped the trash and I look and I hear the rumblings and I see him going and I'm like, oh my God. Now I'm thinking like, oh, almost like a bear. Don't, you know, just don't disturb him. Just kind of slink away with no problem. And hope that he doesn't get crazy or he doesn't decide to attack. You know, remember Fox had

0: that show When Animals Attack, you know, and on a side, you know, on a side note, Levon's talking about the beaver. That 8-year-old boy is playing with his, you know, he's with his family at Lake Henry and Mahwah. And he's in the lake having fun. Next thing you know, he must have disturbed the beaver. And the beaver comes running out. You got video of this. The beaver comes running up out of the lake and starts chasing the kid. And then it turns out what happened was, I think one of the family members actually picked it up and flung it back in the lake. Anything like this ever happened to you? You know, you ever had to deal with a skunk? Or ever been, like, attacked by a wild animal? Tell me your story. 1-800-283-101.5. The unidentified 8-year-old boy with family. Beaver exited the lake and, you can see the video. He charges the kid. Kid tried to run away, but he tripped. Of course, whenever you try to run away, you always trip, just like in the movies. And then the beaver bit the child in the upper thigh and continued to attack him, according to the Mahwah police. And next thing you know, the boy's relative tried to get the child out of the water and away from the beaver, which caused the beaver to chase him. I've never heard of this happening. One of the relatives kicked the beaver as a pet dog also joined the fray before someone managed to fling the attacker back into the water. Boy was transported by a local hospital EMS crews for treatment, and the extent of the injuries isn't known. Anything like that ever happened to you or someone you know? Ever been attacked by a wild animal? My wife, a physical therapist, does home care, and she's been chased by dogs. Fortunately, she can outrun them. But anything like that, what if, like, if you've ever dealt with a skunk, how did it work out for you? 1-800-283-101.5. You versus the skunk, or you versus the wild animal. Ever been confronted by a wild animal? You know, you go outside, a deer, a bear, a fox. Are you worried about foxes? Should we be worried about foxes? So many different animals in Jersey. A coyote. Right? We have a coyote. Jeff Edelstein once saw a coyote outside when he left here. And a coyote was standing up on its hind legs, holding a box of dynamite that said Acme. Too easy. All right. 1-800-283-101.5. But have you ever been confronted by a wild animal? But in my situation, give me some advice here, because I got a skunk in my house. And anybody know how to get rid of the skunk? Like, you take Purina skunk chow and put it in someone else's yard, hoping he goes? Like, what do skunks eat? I wouldn't know. But I know I got one. And if you got one, how did you deal with it? We have the app chat, too. You can always give me advice on the app chat. But I would love to know how one deals with this. Because it's only a matter of time if I'm going to let my dog out. And every time I let the dog out, I got to watch. And I got to go scout the area. Because I got a little, like, Bichon, Maltéchon. Kind of half. It's a half Maltese, half Bichon. They call it a Maltéchon. No match for a skunk. My dog would go out, start yelling at him, chasing him around. Next thing you know, the skunk would just give him that look, and it would be over after that. Now, Mike has encountered a bear. What happened, McLovin?
1: Steve, how you doing, buddy?
0: I'm good. How about you?
1: Good. I felt bad. I didn't ask you about your surgery the other night. I had heard after I called, and I didn't have to ask how you were doing.
0: No, I'm doing great, man. Thanks for asking.
1: All right.
0: I'll be playing a violin in no time.
1: You want to laugh at a typical Jersey boy?
0: Yeah.
1: All right. So you know I grew up a town over from you.
0: Right.
1: We've got wildlife, but we don't have bear. I was moving back from California with my family, flew my wife and daughter home, and had a buddy of mine fly out, and we drove across the country. And we were in Colorado, and there's no rest areas. We stopped for something to eat, and then one of us had to go to the bathroom, so we stopped at the next hotel we could find. It was me. And as I'm leaving the hotel, I walk out the side door of the hotel, and I can hear this homeless guy in the dumpster off on the side of the hotel where they throw the garbage.
0: Right.
1: So I had some leftover dinner, and I was like, you know what? I'll give the homeless guy the dinner. That way he's not scrounging for food for one night, right? So yeah. I walk around the front of the dumpster. We're in the middle of the Rocky Mountains. I walk around the front of the dumpster to tell the homeless guy I got food in the truck, and this big black bear stood up on both of its hind legs, maybe 6 feet away from me.
0: Oh, my God.
1: And yeah, man. A typical Jersey guy. I'm thinking it's a homeless guy in the dumpster.
0: No.
1: Meanwhile, anybody from out there is like, stay away from the dumpster. Dude, it got up on its hind legs. I did everything you weren't supposed to do. I was wearing shorts with flip-flops, right? My buddy's in the truck. I'm sprinting across the parking lot, which I should have never done,
0: right,
1: yelling, get the camera, because there's a bear. Luckily, the bear jumped from the dumpster up onto the side of the mountain and was looking at me like, what am I doing? It was one of the funniest things after the fact.
0: He wanted you to give him a picnic biscuit. Thanks for the call to New Jersey Auto 1.5. Have you ever been confronted or attacked by a wild animal? Ever had to deal with a skunk? What do you do? Mike, hold on. Here's fast traffic. Al, you too.
2: If you are traveling north on the turnpike this evening, you do not want to be in the car lanes. It is very heavy approaching exit 8. Just north of exit 8, two lanes are closed. That is maintenance work. So grab the truck lanes at the split north of exit 6. On the parkway northbound, construction in Tom's River from exit 82 to 83. And farther up the line in Monmouth County in the local lanes approaching exit 117. That is a very slow ride. That because of maintenance work. So grab the express lanes for a better ride. And 280 very heavy on the eastbound side. East of the parkway out towards Route 21, that is maintenance work. Next report in 15 minutes, I'm Mike Barker on New Jersey 101.5.
3: New Jersey 101.5 instant weather. Clouds will continue to increase tonight. It will be breezy with a low around 60. So a warm night tonight, but a cooler day tomorrow with more clouds. Well, some showers from late in the morning into the afternoon. Highs will be in the upper 60s. Still some showers tomorrow night, and then really nothing more than a stray shower heading into Thursday with highs in the low 60s. I'm meteorologist Brian Thompson.
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0: All right, 1-800-283-101.5 is the number, Steve Trevelise. Later on, we'll talk about the Broadway shows and the things that annoy you when you go to the movies or the theater or the concerts or whatever. We'll talk about the encounters you have with the paranormal, but how about the encounters you have with wild animals? What happened? 1-800-283-101.5. 8-year-old kid in Mahwah gets attacked by a beaver. A beaver! Al is in New Egypt. Al, what happened to you?
18: How you doing?
0: Good. How are you?
18: Not too bad. Well, I had an incident with two coyotes. Wow. We're going back a while. I live on a farm, and at the time it was in Cream Ridge.
0: Right.
18: And I had a small field of pumpkins. They were only maybe 6 weeks into their growth, and I was out with a garden hoe.
0: Uh-huh.
18: And when I heard a noise, I looked over my shoulder, and two coyotes were coming at me. I swung that garden hose around, that garden hoe around like a baseball bat. And I hit the first one on the side of the head.
0: Whoa.
18: And he rolled over. I thought I killed him.
0: Right.
18: But at the time, it also knocked the hoe out of my hand. So now I had nothing.
0: Row.
18: But the second coyote, when he came at me and made the leap, I've dealt with bad dogs in the past.
0: Right.
18: And I managed to grasp him by both sides of his head, and I kept kneeing him in the stomach.
0: Right.
18: To try and get him away. Needless to say, I got a lot of scratches.
0: Yeah.
18: But I did not get bit. And that third time I hit him in the stomach, he went out. And so I dropped him, and I ran to the barn.
0: Uh-huh.
18: And fortunately, I had a shotgun. But when I came out with the shotgun, they were both limping off back into the woods. But I got to tell you, that scared the bejeebies out of me.
0: I believe it. Al, thanks for the call to New Jersey 101.5. Whoa, 1-800-283-101.5. No one's got anything on the skunk, though. I mean, come on. You mean to tell me nobody in New Jersey ever had a problem with a skunk? No wonder they legalized the weed. Everybody likes the smell. I don't know what to do because I know he's out there. And how do you get rid of him? If you know how to get rid of him, how do you get rid of him? Can't call animal control, right? They're just going to take him, move him someplace else. And how do you keep him if you do see him? Like, how do you keep him from spraying? Because that's my biggest fear with my dog. Has anything like that, have you ever had to deal with a skunk? And, I don't know. I never heard of a beaver attacking anybody. I remember watching the Disney, the Chippendales? Who were the beaver cartoons? I forget. There was a beaver cartoon. I can't even remember that now. But I can't even think of a damn joke, I'm telling you. I can't even think of a damn joke. Can you believe this? All right, 1-800-283-101.5. So you versus the wild animal. Could be like the bear. I don't know, like, bears seem to be, like, if you leave them alone, if you don't bother them, they won't bother you. Or if you act like you're not bothering, you know, that you don't care, they won't care either. I think most animals are like that, right? If they sense fear, if they sense you're noticing, then they're going to act accordingly. But I think the two of you can just peacefully coexist. I mean, the beaver was disturbed. You know, he was in the, whatever happened, the kid must have hit him in the head or whatever. And next thing you know, he comes out. Jackson is in Lawrence Harbor. Jackson, what happened to you?
19: Hi. I actually had an encounter with a skunk.
0: All right, what happened? Talk to me now.
19: All right, so a couple years back when I was still in high school and everything, every morning I would, like, go out into my yard to, like, go to the bus stop. Like, I'd have to walk to the bus stop, right? And I lived with my grandfather at the time.
0: Right.
19: There was a skunk that was in our yard. And we didn't, like, it was there for, like, a week, so we didn't know what to really do with it. So then my grandpa did some research, and we ended up leaving citruses out in the yard, and apparently the skunks, they don't like citruses, like oranges, limes, lemons, whatever. Yeah, and it stopped coming after we left orange. We just left orange slices all around the yard.
0: And like, it worked.
19: And it just stopped. It worked. It stopped coming around after that.
0: All right. All right. I'm going to do it. I'm going to do it, Jackson. Thanks for calling, New Jersey 101.5. Giuseppe, what do you got for me? A skunk story? What happened?
20: I was waiting to call you about a play, you know, a problem at a play or a movie, but you asked for a skunk, so I'm going to call you back in the next hour.
0: That's all right.
20: Okay with you.
0: I'll be here. Go ahead.
20: Six 6:00 in the morning, our windows are open. We smell skunk.
0: Right.
20: My neighbor calls. He said, our dog just got skunked. What do I do? Yeah, oh, he's right. He lets the dog in the house.
0: Oh.
20: And I told him he had the supermarket. There was a Pathmark in Belleville at the time, open 24 hours. At the time, you know, the only thing available was tomato juice. So I told him, go to the store to get tomato juice. He asked me if I could come over. Luckily, I had old clothes on. The dog's in the living room on the sofa.
0: Oh, it gets worse.
20: The skunk smell was all over the living room, all over my clothes. He gets the tomato juice. He comes home and does what he has to do. They had to get Stanley Steamer, and the smell was in their living room for at least 2 weeks. I had to throw my clothes away.
0: Oh, so they did get rid of it, though.
20: They did eventually. It took weeks.
0: Oh, man. Joe, thanks for the call. 1-800-283-101.5. Did you ever get attacked by a wild animal? Did you ever have to deal with a skunk? And on that note, here's Levon.
21: Yes is the answer. It's 8:30. I'm Levon Putney with your New Jersey 101.5 Newsflash. The Freehold Public Library is closed until further notice, but Monmouth County prosecutors put out word today a 19-year-old from Keensburg named Kanye Fawcett has been arrested and accused of pulling the trigger in last Thursday's shooting of a man at the Freehold Public Library. Well, public school kids in Belleville got another day out of class. We'll see if they have to go back tomorrow, but they were out today after Sunday's warehouse fire. That high wind spread to several other buildings on a neighborhood block. Patches of fire were still smoldering this morning, and town officials are still asking folks to keep those windows closed and use air purifiers if they have them. Well, the American Hotel and Lodging Association put out a report saying hotel bookings for the World Cup that starts next month is falling well short of expectations so far, Meadowlands included. And word out of Cape May County Zoo, their 17-year-old North American river otter named Mork died last week from a heart attack. And this morning, we found out a 2-year-old wallaby named Cletus somehow escaped from his enclosure and hopped off. Well, the sheriff's department say they caught Cletus. He's okay. That's your New Jersey 101.5 Newsflash. Here's fast traffic.
2: There is construction on both sides of the turnpike this evening. On the southbound side in the truck lanes, it has gotten very heavy over the last 10 minutes. Approaching exit 8A, that is maintenance work. One lane will be out of service, but eventually it'll become a double lane closure. Northbound, it's a slow ride in the car lanes. Approaching exit 8, that because of construction. So southbound, you want to be in the car lanes if possible. Northbound, you want to be in the truck lanes. Parkway has construction north in the local lanes at exit 117. That'll continue up towards exit 120, so grab the express lanes for a better ride. And eastbound 280, a slow ride in Newark, approaching Route 21. That is because of maintenance. Next report in 15 minutes. I'm Mike Barker on New Jersey 101.5.
22: New Jersey 101.5 instant weather. Clouds will be on the increase tonight. It'll be breezy with a low around 60. Breezy and cooler tomorrow with clouds and some showers late in the morning into the afternoon. Highs will be in the upper 60s. We'll still have some showers tomorrow night, but overall a mostly dry day Thursday with some breaks of sunshine. I'm meteorologist Brian Thompson.
21: It's 77 degrees in Clark, 71 in Middletown, 61 degrees in Atlantic City. 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
0: You ever had to deal with a wild animal? 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How did you deal with that?
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0: Why not? I'm staying up all night long. So, getting my bedroom painted. And the painters have been taking this a four-day project. So everything in my bedroom is clumped to the middle, which means the television is disconnected, which means like the bed is barely sleepable. So go my, figured no problem, go downstairs into the den. And last night was the night that my

0: near Poughkeepsie, New York. And I came home one night, and in my room, a mouse ran across the floor, and I just freaked out. I started screaming. People are running, like, what's wrong? What's wrong? Man. I said, there's our mouse. And the caretaker said, Eric, you live in the woods. And I said, but I don't care if it's the woods. It's my room. I don't go to his room. You shouldn't go to my room.
1: Absolutely. So, did you jump up on the bed?
0: Well, I did not jump on the bed. I went to the next room and I made friends with my neighbor. But no, but the caretaker was telling me how rodents specifically, but it also works for raccoons. It might work for skunks. Just like an open bowl or two of liquid Lysol. Something about the liquid Lysol repels them. So I put a little bowl of liquid Lysol in the corner, each of the corners of my room. Never saw another mouse that summer. And a friend of mine had, the caretaker said that he had to drive out a whole family of raccoons from under someone's porch once. Wow. And he used that, you know, just an open, I mean, maybe it's something like with
1: this
0: the oranges
1: great.
0: That the last guy was talking about, that's something that just affects them or whatever they are. But, and I know skunks aren't rodents and raccoons aren't rodents, but.
1: No, I think, aren't they in the family?
0: They might be closer, you know. Relatively closely connected, but they're not exactly.
2: Hold on, let me ask my phone. Are skunks in the rodent family? I like this. My phone now talks to me. And the phone says, skunks are not rodents, but are in the Mephidae family?
0: Gesentite.
2: You heard that? Mephidae?
0: They're Gesentite.
2: Thank you. They're in the Mephidae family. They were previously classified in the Musteldae. I have no idea what I'm reading. They said no, but they're not rodents.
0: Right.
2: But you know what?
0: You never know. Neither are raccoons, and I worked with them, so.
2: Well, maybe you don't think they're drinking the Lysol, do you?
0: I don't think so.
2: They're getting high on the Lysol, and they're having parties, right? Like moonshine?
0: Well, I guess like with people sometimes, you know, people can smell something and other people don't, or you know, you get affected by certain odors or whatever.
2: All right. So
0: I don't know.
2: So the Lysol works. See, the thing with the field mice come in, and that's what really sucks is when it gets cold outside, they all come inside. And,
0: right. But they may not if you put the bowls of Lysol out there, and they may repel them. It worked for, I mean, I can't tell you that mice weren't in my room anymore. Mm-hmm. I can tell you I didn't see them anymore.
2: Well, that's good. You know what? As long as I don't see you, you can drink whatever you want. I just want you to know, when I get off the air, I am building a Lysol moat around my house with a bridge. Eric, thanks for the call. Doug is in Marlboro. Oh, don't tell me there are rats in Marlboro, Doug.
3: Skunk.
2: There's a skunk in Marlboro? I think
3: it was
2: hung
3: actually
2: out
3: not
2: in
3: Marlboro. No, it was actually house sitting for a buddy of mine and watching his dog.
2: Right.
3: And there was a park across the street.
2: Right.
3: And I was playing fetch with the dog, and there's a lot of times there's rabbits over there that she'll chase.
2: Right.
3: So she took off after something. It was getting kind of like twilight-ish, so I couldn't really see. I thought it was a rabbit chasing the dog. And then it turned out, as soon as I got close enough, I realized it was a skunk.
2: Oh.
3: And it sprayed the dog.
2: Oh, no. Oh, no. Did you do that thing like in the cartoons where like your eyes bulge out of your head and your hair comes off and you know, like, a skunk?
3: No, I was just more in shock. Oh. I guess the eyes pop out, yeah.
2: So what did you do?
3: Thankfully, I called my buddy and I was like, hey, your dog got skunked. He's like, all right, well, I'll be home tomorrow. He had like a kennel for in the back. He's like, put it in the kennel and you just got to figure that out yourself. And I was like, all right.
2: So what did you do? How did you figure it out?
3: I took a bunch of showers. Right. I stunk for probably 2 days. The dog stunk for probably about a week.
2: Did you try the tomato juice thing?
3: No, we ended up ordering a special shampoo for it.
2: Oh, okay. The skunker?
3: Yeah, pretty much.
2: Head, shoulders, and skunk? Oh, man. And took a couple of days, and it finally went away.
3: Yes.
2: Oh, God. Doug, my sympathies. Thanks for calling New Jersey 101.5. Have you ever been? I mean, what do you do when you get skunked? You know, I mean, does tomato juice really work? Are they saying, well, I'm going to take all kinds of orange peels and throw them out in my yard to keep the skunk away. But have you ever had to deal with it? Have you ever been skunked and also attacked by a wild animal? Anthony is in Scotch Plains. Hi,
4: Hey, Stevie. How are you, buddy?
2: I'm good. What happened to you?
4: I

0: got a good one.
1: Okay.
0: I was going out years and years ago. I lived in Booton, near the Booton Reservoir.
1: Okay.
0: And one night, I turned on my headlights of the car, and I said, what the heck is that thing? Underneath where we had, it used to be a crawl space.
1: Right.
0: A skunk came, like, pouring out of the bottom of, like, the house and made its way across the driveway. I was in awe.
1: Mm-hmm.
0: And I said, oh, boy, we got a problem. So we contact a few groups. And like you said, nobody takes care of skunks at all.
1: Yeah.
0: So someone recommended you to have a heart cage.
1: I'm more worried about have a stink cage.
0: Well, then you get my father at the time. And, you know, he's coming from the west side of West 47th Street.
1: He's thinking like skunk tastes like chicken.
0: Nothing about this thing. So
1: he doesn't have a heart. He's got a gun.
0: Well, I catch the thing in the cage. So he decides, all right. They told me, you know, I can't dump it anywhere. So he brings it up to the boot and porn park.
1: Uh-huh.
0: And then he has the problem of figuring out, how am I getting this thing out of the cage?
1: Oh,
0: so
1: no.
0: Now he's shaking it upside
1: down.
0: Get out! And that way, he came home reeking.
1: Oh,
0: reeking
1: God.
0: Of skunk smell. Anything leather just cling to it for at least a month.
1: Oh,
0: no matter what we used, we did. But let me tell you, after that, I took over because that skunk made its way back, even though they all claimed it wouldn't.
1: Get the hell out. He came back?
0: It came back and had its babies.
1: Oh.
0: I literally over, yes, and then it started tunneling through gardens, and we had baby after baby. I caught 20 of them after that myself.
1: Get down and, 20
0: and
1: skunks?
0: Able to drive them to Lincoln Park.
1: And they put them
0: over where the river is over by Lincoln Park. And I was able to keep it covered, opened up the cage with a tablecloth.
1: Right.
0: And let them out.
1: And never got
0: sprayed.
1: And wait a minute. Now, you were able to, as opposed to your father, you were able to open the cage and let the skunk out. Oh my God, dude! That's a movie. That's a movie or a great joke. That's amazing.
0: Yeah. Amazing, I'll tell you. But I caught 20 of them.
1: 20.
0: Never got sprayed one time.
1: 20.
0: But you gotta use a cloth, like a tablecloth or a sheet, and come up on them from behind and just cover the cage, and they won't spray. They don't know nothing.
1: They don't know nothing. That's what I like about it. I want my skunk to not know nothing. Anthony, thanks for the call to New Jersey 101.5. What about that? 20 skunk. What's the plural? Does skunk have a plural? Just skunks. All right, 1-800-283-101.5. I got a skunk. He hasn't sprayed yet. But I got a dog who goes in the yard that lived in a house that Jack built. And I don't want the dog and the skunk to get together. So we got the orange. I'm going to try to throw the orange peels out. Give me some advice. What would you do? Have you ever dealt with a skunk? You versus the skunk. Was it you and was it the skunk and give the points? That work out for you? 1-800-283-101.5. And also, a beaver comes out of the lake in Mahwah and attacks an 8-year-old boy who was in the lake and probably stepped on him or something. Beaver wasn't having any of it. Runs out, attacks him, bit him on the leg. Took a couple of relatives to pry the beaver off the kid and throw him back in the lake. But have you ever been attacked by a wild animal? Or what's the closest you've ever come to being attacked by a wild animal? 1-800-283-101.5. Coming up, we'll talk about your encounters with the paranormal. We'll talk about the Broadway shows that you've gone to see, or the off-Broadway shows that you've gone to see. And the most annoying thing that happens when you go to those shows. Think about it. 1-800-283-101.5. I'm Steve Trevalese. Here's Fast Traffic.
2: Big troubles continue in Ewing Township on Route 29. All lanes are closed in both directions, right in the area of 175. That is because of an accident with a down utility pole. On the turnpike southbound in the truck lanes, a slow ride approaching exit 8A. That is maintenance work. So southbound, you want the car lanes if possible. Northbound, it's the car lanes that are slow as you approach exit 8. That is maintenance work. Parkway has construction. Northbound in the local lanes approaching exit 117. One lane is blocked, so the express lanes will be the better northbound ride through Monmouth County. Next report in 15 minutes. I'm Mike.

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1: New Jersey 101.5 instant weather. Clouds will continue to increase tonight. It will be breezy with a low around 60. So a warm night tonight, but a cooler day tomorrow with more clouds. Well, some showers from late in the morning into the afternoon. Highs will be in the upper 60s. Still some showers tomorrow night, and then really nothing more than a stray shower heading into Thursday with highs in the low 60s. I'm meteorologist Brian Thompson.
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14: Sing it!
15: From you, I get the story.
2: A little ambiguous, but what the hell? All right, give me a chance to hear the who. All right, Annette, you got dogs. Have you ever had to deal with the skunk and the dog?
16: Thankfully, no.
2: Oh,
16: not at all.
2: Every time the dog goes out, my heart jumps in my chest because I know he's out there because I've seen him. I've seen the skunk.
16: I like the idea of the citrus because that's, to me, that's like not a dangerous chemical.
2: Right.
16: So I would prefer to use that over the Lysol because I think two callers
2: Well, the Lysol is for the mice.
16: Oh, not for the skunk. Oh,
2: no,
16: gee, I'm getting my animals mixed up.
2: If you put, I'm going to build a Lysol moat around my house. So this way the field mice don't, because when the weather changes, the field mice come in.
16: Sure.
2: When it gets hot, they want the air conditioning. When it gets cold, you know, they want the warmth.
16: They're no dummies.
2: No. I'm in my kitchen the other day, right? I'm having milk and cookies, and there's a rat. He's having cheeseburger and fries at the kitchen table because he's hanging out in there, right? So I got to get rid of him. And it costs a lot of money to get rid of them, you know. And they, you know, it's, you don't only have one there. I have been lucky. Like, I really don't have much of a problem with that. I know other people who have. I know one guy who worked here had a big problem with that.
16: Yeah, that's a nightmare.
2: Yeah. But the skunk, I mean, because the thing is, like, you see him waddling. Mm-hmm. And, you know, the guy, the first thing is like, oh, my God, a skunk. Like, run!
16: Yeah, you definitely don't want that to happen with the dog. But I've never had that happen, so I've been fortunate. But I did have one of my pugs almost got attacked by a goose.
2: Really?
16: Yes. She was very feisty.
2: So how do you do that? You got to go out and grab
16: them? Posey was very feisty. We were on the towpath
2: right. In
16: Titusville. And, you know, she was a little bit further ahead. And she encountered this family of geese. And unfortunately, the mother had just given birth. The dog wasn't doing anything, but just the fact that she was curious.
2: Right.
16: That was the end of it. So...
2: Well, the goose don't know.
16: No, of course not. And I understand. They were just defending their kids.
2: Right.
16: But thankfully, nothing happened. But it was definitely like, oh, my gosh, please do not attack the dog. Because I don't know
2: what
16: I'm
2: going to
16: do.
2: You're going to get involved in this?
16: Yes, I would get involved. But thankfully, you know, the geese just sort of yelled and, you know, carried on. And then Posey got scared enough where she turned around and said, all right, I'm coming back your way.
2: Learned a very valuable
16: exactly,
2: lesson.
16: Exactly. And that was the end of it. So
2: you see some of the things on Twitter where the animals get attacked and then somebody pulls up and, you know, saves them and all.
16: Yeah.
2: I can't imagine like the kid with the beaver, being 8 years old, suddenly you got this animal chasing you out of the lake, crawling up your leg, biting you, and it's got to be traumatic.
16: I'm sure.
2: You know, but even like if you're out in the street and you just see a stray dog, you know, and like you see a stray dog, do you go up to the dog or do you worry that the dog's going to attack you?
16: Well, I mean, you're talking to somebody who does rescue. So.
2: You would take the dog
16: so
2: home.
16: I'm going to totally go up to the dog.
2: Dogs would be all right.
16: Yeah, yeah.
2: You got to be careful with
16: the
2: dog, though.
16: Up to the dog.
2: Now, what about coyote?
16: No, anything that's considered a wild animal, I respect nature too much. So if the animal's wild, I'm not going to disrupt it unless it's doing something that is, you know, problematic. But even then, I mean, it depends on what it is, you know, because nature is going to do nature. I mean, obviously, if it's attacking somebody,
2: well, we don't want it to do you.
16: No. But yeah, I mean, any kind of dog I would try to help. You know, absolutely.
2: Have you ever had an encounter with an animal, like a wild animal?
16: No, I've never had an encounter with a wild animal. No, and I'm also the person who would, like, if I did, would want to pet the wild animal. So
2: what's the problem?
16: Yeah,
2: come on.
16: I mean, people are running away from the bear. I'm running toward the bear. Like, it's just not. It's
2: are you
16: not
2: doing
16: good.
2: Mr. Bear?
16: Yeah, exactly.
2: Hey, Yogi.
16: Yep.
2: You could be boo boo.
16: Yep. I'm telling the bear how cute it is, how fluffy it is, how I want to pet it, ignoring the claws and everything else. Yeah, well, I'm that person.
2: Look at the story of the woman with Rudy the deer.
16: right?
2: Right. No. And some people would run. Other people would, you know, adopt if you treat it nicely.
16: Yeah.
2: You know, we're going to talk about ghosts later.
16: Mm-hmm.
2: And like Nini comes in here talking about like, you know, psychic and all. It's like, well, you don't have to be afraid. You know, if you just be nice to them.
16: Right.
2: Now, I don't know that I would. I mean, I don't know. But I mean, you know, hello, Mr. Ghost, what's new? but apparently, right, it depends on your demeanor going in.
16: Mm-hmm.
2: So if you could relax the creature and don't make eye contact.
16: Right.
2: Because they don't like that.
16: No, of course not.
2: It also pays to have some food in your pocket. That's one way to make friends.
16: That's true. That's true.
2: Then maybe you could do enough to just get the hell out of there.
16: Yeah.
2: Because that's a scary thing. 1-800-283-101.5. Who's this?
14: Hi, my name is John. I used to be an animal control officer for 38 years.
2: Oh, and
14: I always got skunks, you know, in traps and stuff and everything. I used to pick up injured skunks by its tail.
2: Okay.
14: And if you got a skunk by its tail, they don't spray.
2: You pick the skunk up by its... Were you swinging around over your head? Come on.
14: Nope. Hold them up by its tail. They can't spray.
2: Oh, how about that?
14: I'm retired now. I was an animal control officer for 38 years. I did a lot of work at the Union County Sheriff's Department, a lot of police departments.
2: Oh, nice.
14: So I just wanted to tell you about that.
2: I appreciate that. So what advice do you give to people who come in contact with wild animals?
14: If they have a skunk problem, call their animal control officer.
2: Yeah, really?
14: And they just come out, they have a hard trap, and they cover the trap, and the skunk goes in, and then, you know, you just walk up to it real slow and pick it up. You know, while the trap is covered, and you take it somewhere and release it. That's all.
2: All right, John. Good stuff. Thanks for calling New Jersey 101.5. Coming up, we're going to go where the neon lights are bright on Broadway.
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17: It is 72 degrees here at 9 o'clock. Thank you for listening. I'm Levon Putney. A 19-year-old from Keensburg named Kanye Fassett has been arrested and accused of pulling the trigger in last Thursday's shooting of a man at the Freehold Public Library. Monmouth County prosecutors say that man is now in stable condition while Fassett is charged with first-degree attempted murder and weapons charges. Now to Camden County.
18: Lindenwald resident Diego Juarez Ventura was busted a year ago by police, found with a massive stash of cocaine and crystal meth, plus more than $30,000 cash. In March, the 39-year-old pleaded guilty to 3 counts of first-degree possession with intent to distribute controlled dangerous substances. Now he's been sentenced to 20 years in state prison. Erin Vogt, New Jersey 101.5 News.
17: Well, word out of Cape May County Zoo is their 17-year-old North American river otter named Mork died last week from something like a heart attack. And then this morning we found out a 2-year-old wallaby named Cletus that the zoo named somehow escaped from his enclosure and hopped off from Cape May County Zoo. The sheriff's department say they caught Cletus and he's okay. And speaking of animals right now, spring to summer, oh, that's when squirrel, raccoon, skunk mommies, they're all hiding, finding those hiding spots to give birth. And they apparently like spots around houses like attics.
19: Probably need to assume that they're up there trying to have babies. That is the primary reason animals are trying to find shelter and a place to nest and have babies. And that is obviously very concerning because that causes a pretty big mess and babies are very destructive.
17: Josh Fogles, a regional sales manager at Critter Control, saying homeowners should have a professional check around the house for those potential entry points and have them sealed up. The complete New Jersey 101.5 forecast, that's coming up. Now, New Jersey Fast Traffic.
20: On in Princeton, Cherry Hill Road is blocked with a tree down. This is between Stewart Road and Cherry Valley Road. They have northbound Parkway road work in Toms River, 82 to 83, local lane work by 117. Also, southbound Turnpike truck lanes, there's that construction again by 8A. The northbound car lanes have work from 8 to 8A. So northbound, you want to be in the truck lanes. Southbound, you want to be in the car lanes. And 280 East jammed at Route 21 in Newark. That's road work. Next report in 15 minutes on New Jersey 101.5.
1: New Jersey 101.5 instant weather. We'll have increasing clouds for tonight. It will be breezy with a low around 60. Mostly cloudy tomorrow, breezy and cooler with some showers during the late morning and afternoon hours. Highs will be in the upper 60s. And then still some showers tomorrow night, maybe a leftover shower, but in general a drier day by Thursday. I'm meteorologist Brian Thompson.
17: 76 in Somerville, 69 degrees in Asbury Park, 72 in Woodbury. 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
0: Tom's Law.
21: Three people are dead from a suspected hantavirus infection on a cruise ship in the Atlantic Ocean.
22: Hantaviruses are spread by contact with rodents or their urine, droppings, or saliva, and aren't often spread via person-to-person contact. The CDC says it kills more than a third of the people infected. I'm Tammy Trujillo.
21: 1 in 5 Americans will develop skin cancer by age 70, but the American Cancer Society says it's important to note that this disease is highly preventable by using sunscreen with an SPF of at least 30, reapplying it every 2 hours, wearing a hat in the sun, and avoiding indoor tanning. Experts say those most at risk are people with fair skin, light-colored hair and eyes, and those with 5 or more blistering sunburns during their teen years. During this Skin Cancer Awareness Month, dermatologists are telling us to look for new, changing, or unusual spots on the skin. Skin cancer is treatable and highly curable when detected early. Health update, I'm Sarah Lee Kessler.
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2: Tomorrow night, Megan Richards coming in. Going to play some music for you. And then we got the boys, Gemini, Chris Johnston, Jeffrey Paul. Who's in the Irishman, you know? Trevia 10, some great prizes. Eagle Mania tickets. We got Paranormal tickets. We got Dina's Bistro. Whatever else I could scrounge up, don't worry about it. We'll clean out the drawers. We'll get rid of the prizes. We'll get you the good stuff that we save for friends and relatives. Jersey's opening lines on Thursday night. Thursday night, we've got James Gideon coming in. He does a fantastic James Taylor. Tours with the three American troubadours, Taylor, Simon, King. He'll be coming in, and Brian Forster, more Mercury.

0: You're going to be at the Brookhart Theater doing a Queen tribute. So we got music coming up this week, but we got Broadway coming up right now. I am a diehard Bobby Darin fan. I've read so many books on Bobby Darin. He lived an incredible life. He found out at 9 years old, he overheard the doctor tell his mom that he wasn't going to live very long. And he took that to mean, I got to do as much as I can, as quickly as possible. And he does it. He becomes a rock star at 16 and becomes like this number one rock and roll performer and says, I want to be Sinatra. Scraps the whole thing and does it. Goes to the Copa. I got to get in movies. I got to get on television. I got to write. I got to produce. I got this. I got that. And he does it. And then the next thing, you know, he decides he's going to get into politics. And at that point, his mom has to tell him that his mom is not, his grandmother is not really his grandmother, but actually his sister is his mom. And the grandmother who raised him as the mom was really the grandmother. And they didn't want to live. They didn't want to live like that because he was born out of wedlock. So they moved to another neighborhood, and this crushes Darin. So Darin then decides he goes out to like the Midwest. He's living in a trailer, and he slept on Bobby Kennedy's grave the night Kennedy died. Became very political. And changes his whole act. He's going to get his message across. So he's got the denim shirt. He's got the toupee off. He's singing a simple song of freedom. And then he realizes that the only way he's ever going to get his message across, he's got to put the toupee back on, put the tuxedo back on, and be Bobby Darin. And it works for him. And then what happens is apparently he stopped taking his Coumadin. He had blood thinners he was on. He stopped taking them. And I think he died at 37. And the last words that he uttered on his deathbed to his sister was the phone number of the house they grew up in. How about that? But anyway, I'm sorry. Kevin Spacey did the Bobby Darin story. And he played him too old because Spacey was, I thought that Harry Connick would have made a great Bobby Darin.
1: I agree.
0: Couldn't you see that?
1: I could.
0: But Spacey promised his mother he would do it. And there were rumors that Tom Hanks and Meg Ryan were going to do it. But at the time, they'd already done Sleepless in Seattle. They'd done You Got Mail, so they didn't want to do Sandra Dee and Bobby Darin. But I could see that, too. But the Broadway version, like you were saying, which I haven't seen, and you told me about it, I got the tickets, and I can't wait to go.
1: When are you going?
0: May 28th.
1: Nice.
0: You said it's really good?
1: It's great.
0: Yeah.
1: I saw it with Jonathan Groff, though.
0: Uh-huh.
1: So.
0: Who am I seeing it with?
1: You're seeing it with Jeremy Jordan, who's a fantastic performer, but I don't know that anyone could top Groff because it was a passion. It was a passion project for Jonathan. So, and part of the show was built around him and his personality. But it's a fabulous show no matter who's in it. So you're going to have a good time.
0: He had incredible. I've seen Darin on Broadway before, but the actor looked like him but didn't have the charisma. The one thing, have you ever seen like old Bobby Darin video? I mean, he dies in 1973. There are clips of Bobby Darin in 1973 rocking out on Midnight Special. You would never think that this guy's not going to make it through the year because he had so much energy. And the reason why he snapped his fingers so much was to get circulation into his hands. I mean, it's such an incredible story. And I can't wait to see it on Broadway. But
1: you're
0: now,
1: gonna have a great time.
0: What's going on with the Connie Francis character on Broadway?
1: Right. You had told me about that.
0: Yeah. The woman who plays Connie Francis is also in The Pit. Issa Briones? Is that right?
1: I'm not sure. Okay. I'm not sure how you pronounce her last name.
0: Issa Briones. Now, she's in The Pit. The Pit is the...
1: HBO, right?
0: No, it's HBO. HBO Max. It is okay. HBO Max. And it's the guy who played in ER, Noah Riley.
1: Mm-hmm.
0: Right? So Issa Briones plays Connie Francis in Beyond the Sea. Bobby Darin fell in love with Connie Francis, and the father wouldn't let them get married.
1: Right.
0: Old Italian. So what happens is now people are going to the show And what are they doing? They're screaming at Issa Briones. And she's upset about it. She took to Instagram to speak out against fans shouting references to the HBO medical drama while in the audience of Just in Time. Once again, Broadway is not a circus, she wrote in the Instagram. Do not yell whatever you want at the performers. Yelling when you're going to finish your chart, when are you going to finish your charts before I sing Who's Sorry Now is so effing disrespectful.
1: Not appropriate.
0: Exactly. Exactly. So, and she looks like Connie Francis. So anyway, basically, my question is, A, what's the best Broadway show you've ever seen? And B, what annoys you most when you go to the theater or to a concert?
1: Everything.
0: Everything.
1: I think my top two,
0: right,
1: Broadway, is when people want to sing the music with the performers. And I'm like, oh, I didn't pay fill in the blank amount of money to hear you sing. I paid fill in the blank amount of money to hear the professionals that are on stage who are getting paid to sing, sing.
0: Oh, that should be outlawed.
1: So please stop singing. That's number one. I absolutely hate it. Just, I understand you might know the music. I get it, but
0: I hate when somebody in a car does it.
1: Yes.
0: I hate, like, I'm getting into the song and this thing, I got the guy next to me, my wife. Don't sing. Yeah. No, because my wife is the voice of an angel.
1: The other thing that has really gotten to me lately is, and I understand, like, American audiences are very demonstrative, mm-hmm. and they're very good, I think, about, like, showing that they like something or not. The issue is that the money notes are coming, and when the singer is singing them, everybody is clapping and yelling, so you can't hear the note. And I really wish people would get more into the habit of waiting until the performance is done so that you can hear the note you're waiting to hear and actually hear it, and then you give your applause. But now it's coming while the singer is hitting that note, and so you just basically can't hear it.
0: They're expecting it.
1: And that's really annoying to me because you're missing those moments.
0: You know when that really happens? Star Spangled Banner.
1: Oh,
0: when
1: sure.
0: you go to a game,
1: yes.
0: they want the game to start. They don't want to sit through it. The land of the free. Yeah. Okay, come on. Let's go. The drugs have kicked in. Come on, let's go.
1: Right.
0: That's a whole other thing. All right, 1-800-283-101.5, your favorite Broadway show, the best Broadway shows you've ever seen, and what annoys you most about going to the show? So the best ones you've ever seen. You've seen so many.
1: I don't think I can answer that. I mean, I can't give you a best. I can probably give you like a top five.
0: Okay.
1: But for different reasons, though. I mean, it's not so much because maybe for some people it wouldn't have been their best, but they just were shows that spoke to me on a particular level. So definitely Hamilton, just brilliant all around. One of the best musicals ever. Still love it to this day. I loved Rent. I just thought everything about it was very groundbreaking at the time. Mm-hmm. I love Dear Evan Hansen because the message behind it just really spoke to me. Les Miserables is just amazing on every level. And at the time, it's weird. The Lion King, when I first saw it, I was blown away. Right. I've seen it since, and I don't feel like it holds up as well. But when I first saw it, I was absolutely blown away by what was accomplished on stage. To me, it was like everything. It showed everything that theater was capable of doing. So that show, I always have a soft spot for. I loved Chicago because I saw it with Anne Rankin and B.B. North, and it was just incredible. So, that's probably, maybe I gave you six there.
0: All right. Well, hold on. 1-800-283-101.5. We got Joe ringing in. Give me the best Broadway or off-Broadway show you have ever seen. 1-800-283-101.5. And what annoys you when you go to the shows? Is New Jersey 101.5 fast traffic?
2: All right, Steve, just spotted some slowdowns on the northbound New Jersey Turnpike in the truck lanes. Possible accident right by Newark Airport. There's road work both ways at 8A. Southbound, it's in the trucks, and northbound, it's in the car lanes. 280 eastbound, jamming approaching the Stickle Bridge. That's construction. Doing pretty well across the Hudson and Delaware. Next report in 15 minutes on New Jersey, 101.5. New Jersey 101.5 instant weather. Clouds will continue to increase tonight. It will be breezy with a low around 60. So a warm night tonight, but a cooler day tomorrow with more clouds. Well, some showers from late in the morning into the afternoon. Highs will be in the upper 60s. Still some showers tomorrow night, and then really nothing more than a stray shower heading into Thursday with highs in the low 60s. I'm meteorologist Brian Thompson.
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0: is the one song I'm surprised that the Beatles never did anything with. Right? I mean, it's like any other band, this would be like their biggest hit. For them, throwaway song.
1: Well,
0: Hey Bulldog. All right? It was supposed to be Hey Bullfrog, I think. And then they started barking at the end, so they changed the song. All right, 1-800-283-101.5. Talking about the best Broadway show you've ever seen, and what annoys you at the Broadway show? Because the girl who plays Connie Francis at Just in Time also plays in the Pit on HBO Max, and every time she goes up to sing Who's Sorry Now is Connie Francis, the audience is screaming up, did you check your charts? We can't have that. We can't have that. Joe is in Belleville. Hey, how's the fire up there? Are you going to teach tomorrow or what?
2: No, from what I understand, there's no school tomorrow. It's the third day in a row that we haven't had school.
0: Wow.
2: Denise and I took a ride by. We went out. There was a mariachi band at the Michael's Ross Common House, and we raised the glass. My son would have been 39 years old today, Steve. You know,
0: oh.
2: He can't. But we decided to, I mean, we're grieving him, but we went out to have a drink to toast him, and there was a mariachi band, and we drove near the fire so I could see if I would be able to get to school tomorrow. And streets are blocked off, and from what I understand, the air quality isn't good down by the fire site, Cortland Street.
0: Uh-huh.
2: Well, so that's what's happening in Belleville.
0: Well, salut, Joey.
2: Thank you, Steve. I can answer both of your questions.
0: Go ahead.
2: Back when Yul Brynner, it was announced that it would be his final performance of The King and I, therefore my son's mother, my ex-wife, and I bought tickets. I think they were $60 each back then. So we go to what we think is the last show. They add 30 more days, another month. We buy tickets for what was supposed to be the last show.
0: Again?
2: They added another 30 days. But you know what, Steve?
0: What's that?
2: We sneaked in my camera with a zoom, my Canon 81 camera with a zoom lens. I have pictures of Yul Brynner's final curtain call in The King and I.
0: Nice, nice.
1: Right. I hear your pain
2: I'll
1: on that, Joe.
2: Because I'm sorry.
1: I hear your pain on that, Joe, because I have been there with Hugh Jackman many a times where it's like, this is the last show. And we all scramble to buy tickets. And then he adds more dates. And then, of course, because we're big fans,
0: gotta go back.
1: We have to go back. You know, I mean, yeah.
0: What annoys you?
2: Jackman and the Music Man. We waited for him outside after the show.
1: Did
0: you
1: see him?
0: We probably ran into each other.
2: Yes. We chatted with him briefly.
1: Nice. Good looking guy, isn't he, Joe?
2: Yes, he's handsome. Well, you know what? Lorraine Bracco, we saw her the first night
1: awesome.
2: She performed in The Graduate as Mrs. Robinson. I have a picture with her.
0: I got, I went to PaisanCon and got her to cut IDs for me. I went to the PaisanCon and I got her, I got Eric Roberts, I got all these stars, but there was so much crowd noise and everything that I'm not going to be able to use any of them. Unless I could figure out like an AI or a ChatGPT to pull them out. But, yeah.
1: That's possible.
0: Really?
2: I'm disappointed that I didn't attend that PaisanCon because I would have said to Lorraine Bracco, I would have brought the photo that she signed. I sent her the photo in the mail. She signed it for me.
0: Oh, nice.
2: I would have said to her, I bet you I'm the only one here who saw you opening night as Mrs. Robinson.
0: Yeah, how about that? He's trying to seduce you. What annoys you about the shows?
2: Okay. My ex-wife and I were in the
0: Your
2: back.
0: Your ex-wife annoys you about the show. Okay, I got that. Go ahead. What else?
2: No, we're still friends. I'm married to Dee. Says you know she's my best friend, but we're
0: who doesn't annoy
2: my
0: you?
2: My son's mother.
0: Right.
2: Anyway, we're in the back of the orchestra for Victor Victoria, starring what's her name?
0: Julie Andrews.
2: You mentioned earlier. Tony Roberts, Michael Norrie, and Rachel York.
0: Okay.
2: Two women in front of us just kept chatting and chatting and chatting like they were, like, you know, like they were the only two people there. So finally I said, excuse me, but if you're going to continue to talk, please, we paid money. We want to hear performance. Please go out, leave this theater and talk as much as you want.
0: And what'd they say?
2: They were quiet.
1: Good.
0: Good move.
1: You never know how it's going to go. You never know how that's going to go anymore.
0: Why does the security do that? Like, why don't the people in the theater see that and just get on top of it?
1: I think that the ushers work really hard, but I think it's hard to know everything that's going on. I mean, those theaters are pretty big and it's dark and, you know, they're also trying to be discreet. So I think it's challenging. I have two audience stories.
0: Good.
1: I actually have three, but we'll start with the first one.
0: Okay.
1: So during the last show of The Boy from Oz, which, of course, starred Hugh Jackman because, of course, right?
0: Because it's Hugh Jackman.
1: So it was just, I mean, it was a moment. Like, that show was everything. It was when I discovered Hugh Jackman, the best performer I've ever seen on Broadway, and not because he's good looking, although that certainly helps. But anyway, last row of the orchestra, and there was somebody there who I think didn't quite get what the hysteria was, and that's fine. So I was sort of like, why are you here at the last show? Tickets were impossible. I mean, they were really hard to get.
0: Right.
1: And the first act, the entire time, she is digging in her purse for something. I don't know what. Oh. Clearly, she's not finding it. But it's so unbelievably distracting. So, and I'm one of those people that once I hear it
0: or see it,
1: I cannot focus on anything else. So during intermission, I say to her, I'm like, listen, ma'am, I said, you know, I don't know if you're here because somebody gave you the tickets or what, but there's a lot of people that are here because this show is really meaningful to them. And the whole entire first act, you were clearly digging for something in your purse and it was really distracting. Is there any way you can figure out what it is that you need now so that when the second act starts, that sort of thing is no longer happening? So thankfully there was somebody in front of us who turned around and said, yeah, it was really distracting.
0: So what'd she say?
1: The second act comes. Now, Barbara Walters, who was alive at the time, and Matt Damon were in the audience.
0: Right.
1: And Hugh Jackman as Peter Allen brought them up to do like a little dance.
0: Oh,
1: I kid you not, this woman starts digging in her purse again.
0: Ah.
1: I literally turn to my left and I give her the worst, evilest look ever. And she just like was like, okay.
0: Here's the purse. You find it. Oh, wow. All right, 1-800-283-101.5. Best Broadway show you've ever seen. The Levon Putney story.
3: There you go. Let's hit that right button there. And since it's 9:30, let me get to talking. I'm Levon Putney with your New Jersey 101.5 Newsflash. Well, police around Cumberland County are looking for whoever stole a mom's car, left running with her two kids still inside. Around 1:20 early this morning, it was outside a Wawa store on East Broad Street in Bridgeton. Yeah, the 1 and 7-year-olds were not hurt. They were still inside the car, left ditched, found about a half hour later. Well, the Freehold Public Library is closed until further notice. They put that word out, but Monmouth County prosecutors also put out word today a 19-year-old from Keensburg named Kanye Fassett has been arrested and accused of pulling the trigger in last Thursday's shooting of a man there at Freehold Public Library. That man now in stable condition. Well, the American Hotel and Lodging Association put out a report saying hotel bookings for the World Cup that starts next month is falling well short of expectations so far, including around the MetLife Stadium in the Meadowlands. And an 8-year-old boy, hopefully okay, back at school after getting bitten by an angry beaver Sunday evening in Mahwah. The boy was fishing when that beaver jumped out of a lake and ran him down. An adult ended up kicking the beaver off and got that boy to a hospital for treatment. Animal control came out and caught that angry beaver. And that's your New Jersey 101.5 Newsflash. Here's fast traffic.
4: All right, Levon, still plenty of brake lights on eastbound 280 from exit 13 to the Stickle Bridge in Newark. It's all due to construction. 21 North and Passaic is jammed as you approach Passaic Street. We have an accident. All lanes are subject to closure. And, of course, in Belleville, we still have numerous street closures, including Washington Avenue, Route 7, at the scene of that 12-alarm fire from Sunday. Now, the southbound, or make that northbound parkway, is slow, 142 to 143. That's construction work. Jerseybound Outer Bridge crossing starting to jam up. We have construction there. Head to the Gothels Bridge. And the northbound western spur of the turnpike is closed now, and that accounts for that delay that we saw off the northbound car lanes by Newark Airport. Next report in 15 minutes on New Jersey 101.5.
5: New Jersey 101.5 instant weather. Clouds will be on the increase tonight. It'll be breezy with a low around 60. Breezy and cooler tomorrow with clouds and some showers late in the morning into the afternoon. Highs will be in the upper 60s. We'll still have some showers tomorrow night, but overall a mostly dry day Thursday with some breaks of sunshine. I'm meteorologist Brian Thompson.
3: 73 in Elizabeth, 68 degrees in Lakewood, 64 in Sea Isle City. Next update at 10. 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
0: Have you ever had an encounter with the paranormal? 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

0: Are you a Queen fan?
1: Yeah.
0: Oh, my God. If you get the Live Aid, the actual Live Aid tape, and you put it next to Bohemian Rhapsody, when they do the concert side by side, it's so exact.
1: It's incredible.
0: Step for step. And when he does this, walking around the stage, oh, my God.
1: Yeah, great. That song is so epic. I mean, how do you not love that song?
0: Especially working here.
1: Yeah, how do you not love it?
0: You know they're bringing back WKRP?
1: I know I have that for my... You're jumping the gun.
0: Oh, okay, I'm sorry. Get out of here. Okay.
1: Trev lines and headlines.
0: Okay, all right. Now tell me, you got a Broadway annoyance story.
1: I do. So I saw Billy Crystal in 700 Sundays, which was an absolutely phenomenal play.
0: I saw that. I loved it.
1: Wasn't it great? And you know

0: and he pauses and he just takes a moment and then he steps out of character, so to speak, and basically breaks what they call in theater as the fourth wall.
1: Right.
0: And talks about how, you know, this material is very difficult to talk about and to convey to everybody, and that he would really appreciate it if everybody could please take a moment to make sure that their devices are off, because if cell phones continue to ring, he's going to be done. And so I'm sitting there like, oh my gosh, this ticket was not cheap. And this ticket was not easy to get. So I don't want to have him end the show prematurely. But at the same time, I totally get it. So he walks off the stage and he's like, I'm going to give everybody a couple of minutes to collect themselves. So he walks off the stage. I've never, ever seen anything like this before.
1: Get out.
0: But I get it. So he probably was gone for, I mean, it felt like forever, but in reality, it was probably a minute.
1: Right.
0: Comes back on, and he sort of backtracks a little bit, and he's going through, and I kid you not, 20 minutes later, a cell phone goes off in the mezzanine, and the audience's reaction was, it was just one of absolute horror, and everybody was like, oh, and I think he heard the phone, and I also think he heard our reaction, and I think in that moment, he just decided to carry on with the show because he didn't want to ruin it for everybody because one person continued to be stupid. But it's really frustrating because there is a play that I just saw, and one of the lines was about turning off your cell phone so that we can just be here. Can we all just be here in the moment?
1: Mm-hmm.
0: And I wish more people would do that. You spent the money to get to New York. You maybe had dinner. You certainly spent an arm and a leg on show tickets. Can you just turn the phone off for the 2.5 hours and give the respect to the performers, the space, and the audience? Like, I don't understand. Like, unless you are the most important person in the world, there's no reason for your phone to be on. And if you are the most important person in the world that night, then maybe being at the theater is not the best idea.
1: Well, have somebody, have your assistant sit outside with the phone.
0: Exactly.
1: That they can always come and get you. Well, you
0: right.
1: know, some people will leave it on. Like, mothers are afraid that the little babies with the sitter is going to, you know, and they get paranoid. Or some people just forget. You know, my biggest problem when I get out of here is, like, I have the phone off now because I'm on the air. And people don't realize that, you know, I wonder what Steve's doing. Let me text him. He's got time to talk.
0: I
1: do, like, 3 shows while I'm in here. But the thing is, the next day, you forget. And then you miss calls because I've got to turn the thing back on.
0: Oh, yeah. That's common.
1: Oh,
0: but
1: right.
0: I wish more people would do that when they're seeing a show.
1: But they should get, you know, some places, right, they take the phone. Like,
0: yes.
1: Comedy clubs, they take the phone.
0: There are some
1: shows. Because
0: they
1: don't want you recording.
0: Yes, there are some shows on Broadway, especially, like, if it's sensitive, especially if there's nudity in the show. Mm-hmm. They've been doing that or putting them in yonder pouches.
1: Yeah.
0: Things like that.
1: And
0: so
1: you get it
0: I
1: back
0: think,
1: when you
0: I,
1: leave.
0: Listen, I'm all for it. I really am. I'm all for it. Tickets are not cheap. So, and I want to be able to get, I want to be able to escape for those 2.5 hours or however long the performance is.
1: Mm-hmm.
0: And I don't want to be disrupted. And it is, I can't imagine being a performer these days because I do think it's got to be really difficult. There's a lot of distraction and a lot of unruly behavior.
1: Yeah. And you know, especially like when it comes to the phone, when you go to a concert, I don't understand. Like, I don't know how many people, you go to the show, you spend all the money for the tickets, and what are they doing? They're all trying to record the show.
0: Mm-hmm.
1: But have you ever gone back? When was the last time anyone ever recorded a show? And then like a month later, I want to go back and see that Billy Joel show again. No.
0: No.
1: You just have, it's like how often you look at your wedding album. You have to have it, you go look at, you know, but you got it on your phone. But people will spend more time, rather than sit back and enjoy the moment that you're experiencing, that your favorite singer is singing to you, and you're enjoying, no, you got to have the phone, you get the angle, and then you got to put it out on social media, you got to tweet. It's become a job to go to a show.
0: Yeah, it's really sad when you think about it because nobody really is just sort of there.
1: Mm-hmm.
0: Nobody's there in that moment. They're not, as that show it was saying, they're not here. It's all about what can I get, what can I capture, what can I post, what can I...
1: What can everybody... Right. It's not that I enjoy the show. Everybody needs to see me enjoying the show.
0: Mm-hmm.
1: That's the big thing with the show.
0: Yes.
1: Yeah.

0: No.
1: But the shows that I love, I love Jersey Boys.
0: Great show.
1: Who is the guy? John, who was the first lead? It's the first Frankie Valli.
0: Yeah. I know it's three names.
1: Right.
0: I know he won the Tony.
1: But Frankie Valli himself. First of all, the story where Chip DiCarlo basically tells him, you know, Tommy DeVito gets in trouble and they're going to throw him out of the band, and they make the decision that Frankie will assume the debt. And Frankie just turned 92 Sunday and he's still singing. How much money did he owe to mom? 92. He's still out there. Sherry. I mean, seriously. but I couldn't imagine the guy would do, what is it? He would be off like Monday through Sunday, right? They never took a day off.
0: Well, no, normally Monday is dark, normally.
1: Okay.
0: That's changing a little, but there's always at least one day that's dark.
1: All right, so say Tuesday through Sunday,
0: mm-hmm.
1: and he's doing two on Friday and Saturday, right? Matinee.
0: Typically, it's two on Wednesday and two on Saturday. Typically, that's the typical Broadway schedule, although some shows are dropping the Wednesday matinee for like a Sunday evening, so like a 3 and a 7.
1: But even that.
0: You're talking eight shows a week. Yeah.
1: And he's got to, and now he's got to hit those notes.
0: Yeah.
1: Because Frankie Valli, you listen to music. Those are not easy songs to sing.
0: Not at all.
1: And he's got to do it 8 times in a week. Even when they toured, they didn't do 8 shows in a week.
0: No.
1: And he did it.
0: I want to say John Lloyd Young. I don't know if that might be wrong.
1: Hold on. Let me go.
0: I know it's three.
1: Let me go to my information.
0: I'm embarrassed. I don't know this.
1: Who was the first Frankie Valli in the play Jersey Boys? All right, here we go. John Lloyd Young. Look at you, Woo! John Lloyd Young. There we go. He was and he would nail it consistently, night after
0: Amazing
1: night after
0: voice.
1: Night. Yeah.
0: Mm-hmm.
1: Jay Black could do that. The
0: you
1: singer.
0: Think?
1: Well, the singer. The
0: okay.
1: Jay
0: I was like, wait, the comedian.
1: No, not that Jay Black.
0: He was a hidden talent.
1: But he just had that gift of a voice. But, you know, but to be able to do that. The other one I saw that I liked, do you remember The Iceman Cometh with Kevin Spacey?
0: I didn't see that one.
1: I saw that. 700 Sundays I saw at the Schubert Theater.
0: Ugh,
1: down
0: so
1: in Philadelphia.
0: Good.
1: It was pretty cool in Philly because when I was news director at YSP, part of the fun is whenever these plays would come, they'd have the press night.
0: Uh-huh.
1: So you get the notice, and we're going to do it. They do the first show. They would do a private show for the press. And that's when the entire media would descend on the
0: of
1: place.
0: Of course. We're vultures.
1: And you'd see the thing. So you get to see some really good plays. I saw the John Lennon play. It lasted about a week in 2005 on Broadway. It was called Lennon. And 12, Yoko produced it. 12 different actors played John Lennon.
0: Oh,
1: and
0: wow.
1: When they did when they had him with the Beatles, she made the Beatles an all-girl band. And I'll tell you, one of the guys that played Lennon looked exactly like him. My wife got me front row seats. So we're sitting in the front row. The show lasted 5 days. It was not a crowded theater. And she paid a lot for the seats. So we're sitting there, and she turns, she goes, Yoko's behind us. Get out of here. No, look, turn around. Yoko's behind us. So at the time, I was doing The Hawk. I was doing classic rock. And I'm thinking to myself, you know, I'm going to get her on the radio. So I take a pen, and I put it behind my ticket stub. And I wanted to go, get her autograph, get her number so I could get her. I get intercepted by security.
0: not happening, guys.
1: That's good. No problem. But you know what? It was kind of wacky, but it lasted. It was right across the street from where the Spamalot was playing.
0: Okay.
1: The one guy who looked like him, but that was pretty good. I'm trying to think of some of the other ones I've seen, but the most important, the most annoying thing though, like you said, cell phones. You know, the cell phones and the people.
0: Mm-hmm.
1: We got to do private screenings for everyone.
0: There's a lot of entitlement. Mm-hmm. A lot of entitlement.
1: They figure for the money they're paying, the last thing you'd want is to be disturbed.
0: Right, absolutely.
1: And they're the disturbers.
0: Yep.
1: It's fast traffic.
2: And Steve, getting word of a crash in the Camden area, northbound on 676 near Ferry Avenue. So this is almost midway between the Walt Whitman and Ben Franklin bridges. Be ready for that. And then on the turnpike, both ways at Molly Pitcher Service Area, we've got construction work. And it's a little bit slow. Northbound, it's in the car lanes. And southbound, it's in the truck lanes, the construction. Northbound on the Parkway local lanes, it's slow at 117. We've got construction there. Jersey-bound Outerbridge Crossing is bumper-to-bumper. That's construction work. 280 East has work at the Stickle Bridge in Newark. And on Route 33 east of Route 18 in Neptune, there's a down pole. One right lane is closed. We also had a pole down on 29 north at 175 in Ewing. That is all now on the right shoulder. Next report in 15 minutes on New Jersey 101.
3: New Jersey 101.5 instant weather. Clouds will continue to increase tonight. It will be breezy with a low around 60. So a warm night tonight, but a cooler day tomorrow with more clouds. Well, some showers from late in the morning into the afternoon. Highs will be in the upper 60s. Still some showers tomorrow night, and then really nothing more than a stray shower heading into Thursday with highs in the low 60s. I'm meteorologist Brian Thompson.
1: What are we looking at right now? I will tell you. We have 76 in Hackensack, 74 in New Brunswick, 71 Evesham. Fast traffic, instant weather every 15 minutes on New Jersey 101.5.
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3: A new health survey indicates that more and more Americans are using drugs and marijuana to get to sleep. Dr. Joe Galati says any drug, whether it's edibles or even melatonin, doesn't get to the core issue.
4: You have to go back and dissect and get to the root of the problem, which is why the availability of all of these over-the-counter agents are strictly a band-aid.
3: Galati says if you resort to drugs or meds to fall asleep consistently, you risk becoming addicted, and then you might have withdrawal if you try to get off the drugs. He strongly suggests ending your screen exposure 2 hours before bedtime if you have sleep issues.
4: Is it screen time? Is it the fact that you have sleep apnea? Is it the fact that you're eating too late? Are there other issues like restless leg syndrome? Are you anxious?
3: And Dr. Galati says adults need 7 hours of sleep or more per night. Health update, I'm Sarah Lee Kessler.
5: Isn't that the truth? Someday we'll look back on this, it will all seem funny. Steve Trevelise, Annette Petruccioni. We're talking about Broadway shows and the things that annoy you at shows. And Rob writes, when you have someone as tall as you, Steve, sitting directly in front of you and decides to stand up during the show.
6: Oh, forget it. That happens. Wouldn't see a thing.
5: Yeah, that happens at games. That happens at concerts, right? Let's see. What else do we like about the show is political preaching. Well, they don't do that at shows. They don't break character to rant.
6: No, no.
5: They do that at concerts.
6: Not at all.
5: Other people Mark doesn't like.
6: I'm with Mark.
5: Yeah, really. I want to see the shows by myself with nobody around. Let's see. People snapping pictures with their phones. They don't allow that, do they?
6: No. Curtain call, typically, you can. But no, not during the performance. Not at all.
5: No, how could you?
6: Not at all.
5: That would be horrible. All right, 1-800-283-101.5. Do you believe in ghosts?
6: I do, absolutely.
5: We have a paranormal, we got Professor B coming on this weekend. It's going to be, I'm sorry, not this weekend. The fourth annual Cryptids and Paranormal Conference is going to be taking place. And we've got Bill Visconti, a.k.a. Professor B, coming on. We're going to be giving away tickets for this. But you believe in ghosts?
6: I do believe in ghosts.
5: Ever had an experience?
6: No, I've never had an experience, but I definitely believe in them. And I would be open to having an experience as long as it's a good experience. I don't want an evil ghost to come visit me. Of course, nobody does, right?
5: Right.
6: But I would be fine. I would totally coexist with a ghost as long as the ghost is a good ghost and just wants to hang out in my space. I'm fine with it. But if the ghost is like Poltergeist, then I'm out. I'm not one of those people that's going to hang around and try to figure out what's going on. I'm out. Like in horror movies, I'm always like, I don't understand this.
5: I don't need
6: like,
5: this.
6: Why is it that we're still living in the home?
5: Mm-hmm. Yeah, exactly.
6: I'm out of the home. Mm-hmm. Just, you can have the house. I will live on the streets.
5: I think I hear a noise in the basement. Don't go in the basement.
6: Exactly.
5: No, we got to go in the basement.
6: Exactly. No, but I definitely believe in ghosts.
5: It would make sense if you're going to believe in God, you're going to believe in angels, you're going to believe in good spirits, that there's got to be an antithesis to that,
6: mm-hmm.
5: antithesis to that. You know, you can't have good, if you can have good, in order to have good, you have to have evil. There has to be a balance. And Nene Grace comes in here. You know, she does like psychic readings, so I got to get her back in here. But we've got this this interview coming up about the paranormal. So I'm wondering, like, have you ever had an encounter with the paranormal? Do you believe in ghosts? And I'd love to get your thoughts. 1-800-283-101.5. I don't think I've ever had. I've had experiences where something moved in the house,
6: mm-hmm.
5: and you don't know, you know. But the other thing is, if you knew you were encountering a ghost, like there are people who embrace them so mm-hmm. they're not afraid of them.
6: Mm-hmm.
5: And, you know, you decide what you're going to be afraid of, what you're not going to be afraid of. So if everything scares you, you're going to be afraid.
6: Absolutely.
5: If you have that curiosity about you, and they have the curiosity too, you may not be. Here, I put it on my social media. Andrew tells me, I had only one UAP sighting. I was out in front of my shop waiting to see what military jets were flying overhead. I got an ear for military jets. I witnessed two F-16s flying not in normal position. There were two F-16s flying straight in between them, what could only be described as a big red plasma ball. Hmm. 3 minutes and it was over. As for ghosts, I've had several experiences with folks who have passed. Mind-blowing experiences. Ask away, Steve-O. All right, well, give me a call. I'll ask away. 1-800-283-101.5. When Nene's on, it's amazing. Like, what she'll tell people.
6: The phones light up.
5: They'll start crying, but I mean, they get it. Mm-hmm. And we did an appearance together at Catch a Rising Star. And she went to everybody in the room. My sister was there. And then as it's ending, the last thing, she turns to me and she goes, your father was so upset that he couldn't eat because he loved to eat.
6: Aww.
5: And my father was on a feeding tube when he died.
6: Wow.
5: And I never say anything to her. How does she know that?
6: Mm-hmm.
5: You know, so that's what I want to talk about. 1-800-283-101.5. Think about it. Have you ever had an encounter with the paranormal? Do you believe in ghosts? Coming up, Professor B, we got the Cryptoids and Paranormal Conference.
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8: President Trump's pressing pause on Project Freedom, in which the Navy is escorting ships through the Strait of Hormuz, so a final agreement can possibly be reached with Iran. He says, however, the U.S. blockade of the strait will remain in full force in effect. Earlier today, Secretary of State Marco Rubio said the U.S. will not let Iran hold the global economy hostage.
9: It's outrageous. And every country in the world should be joining us in condemning it and doing something about it.
8: Rubio confirming the Navy escorted two U.S.-flagged ships through the strait. Meantime, President Trump's accusing Pope Leo of, in his words, endangering a lot of Catholics. The president and the Pope have clashed publicly in the past over Leo's criticism of military operations in Iran. During a recent interview with Hugh Hewitt, President Trump also suggested that Pope Leo, quote, thinks it's just fine for Iran to have a nuclear weapon, end quote. But it's important to note the Pope has never said that. He has, in fact, spoken out against nuclear weapons and their devastation. The president's latest criticism comes as Secretary of State Marco Rubio was set to travel to Vatican City this week to meet with the Pope. The suspected gunman in the White House Correspondents Association dinner shooting is being indicted on four charges. Cole Thomas Allen is facing charges for attempting to assassinate President Trump, assaulting an officer or employee of the United States with a deadly weapon, and two other firearms-related charges. Prosecutors have said in court filings the attack was an act of political violence and notes the president was a target of the attack. Meantime, defense lawyers for Charlie Kirk's accused killer are battling with prosecutors over the timing of the preliminary hearing. Tyler Robinson's lawyers want prosecutors held in contempt for comments they made to the media. However, the Utah County Attorney's Office says they only spoke to the media because of misinformation about the bullet that killed Charlie Kirk. Robinson is accused of firing that bullet last year at Utah Valley University. The prosecution says it has enough evidence even if it doesn't use the bullet evidence. I'm Jim Roop.
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10: New Jersey-bound Outerbridge Crossing is jammed because of construction. Pick the Gonfils instead. Route 18 southbound starting to back up near the New Jersey Turnpike in East Brunswick as they close lanes for construction, approaching Eggers Street, and then the delay starts to ease out. Westbound 78, now we got brake lights going westbound, approaching exit 20 in Lebanon. That is because of construction. Go with Route 22 west instead. The western spur of the turnpike is closed each way, and you've got work each way on the turnpike by Molly Pitcher service area. Southbound in the truck lanes, northbound in the car lanes, still a crash on 676 North in Camden near Ferry Avenue. Next report in 15 minutes on New Jersey 101.5.
11: New Jersey 101.5 instant weather. We'll have increasing clouds for tonight. It will be breezy with a low around 60. Mostly cloudy tomorrow. Breezy and cooler with some showers during the late morning and afternoon hours. Highs will be in the upper 60s. And then still some showers tomorrow night. Maybe a leftover shower, but in general a drier day by Thursday. I'm meteorologist Brian Thompson.
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5: Yes, we do.

0: Ah, yes. Steve Trevalese, you and me dancing in the moonlight on a Tuesday. All right, Peter and Mrs. Farkas and Eric, please hold on. I want to get your stories. We're talking about your encounters with the paranormal. Do you believe in ghosts? The 4th Annual Cryptids and Paranormal Conference, New Jersey's 4th Annual, takes place on June 6th at the Princeton Convention Center. You can get tickets, and we got something to give away tomorrow night. Joining us now is Professor B, Bill Visconti. How you doing, Professor B?
1: I'm doing great, Steve. Thanks for having me on. Really appreciate it.
0: All right. So tell us, how did this come to be?
1: So the conference, we're going on our 4th year now.
0: Right.
1: Started small, started out at the Kearney Cottage, a little museum out in Perth Amboy.
0: Right.
1: And it just grew. And it's amazing how much it's grown. You know, back then, we really didn't have anything like this. There was nothing in the Bigfoot world or, you know, that's, you know, for anyone who doesn't know what cryptids are, it's animals that are basically reported but not recognized by science.
0: Like Bigfoot.
1: Myth and legend, Bigfoot, Jersey Devil.
0: The abominable snowman.
1: Things like that. Exactly. So that's what all this is. And we didn't have anything out here. They have stuff like that in the West Coast. They have it down south. But so that's kind of how it started. My colleague, Mike O'Connor, he's the one that started this event.
0: Mm-hmm.
1: And then it's just grown. Last year, especially, it was in a banquet facility, but we had great guests. We had a fantastic turnout. And then we just leveled up big time this year. This is the first time it's in a hotel and conference center. And it's huge.
0: Now, who are the guests you got this year?
1: Have like, so this year we have Dr. Maria Mayer from Expedition Bigfoot.
0: Right.
1: We had her last year as well. She's fantastic.
0: Uh-huh.
1: We have Katrina Weidman. She's basically more local. She probably lives about 30 minutes from from the conference center. She had gone to Penn State. She was on the show Paranormal State. She did Paranormal Lockdown.
0: Right.
1: Portals to Hell with Ozzy's son, Jack Osborne. So she's been in numerous different TV shows. We have the psychic housewife in New Jersey, April Bassett, who's going to be doing a psychic gallery reading. So that should be phenomenal. And then we have, all in all, we probably have, I think, close to 25 between speakers and special guests, cryptozoologists, Adam Davies, who this is his only area appearance. Mm-hmm. He lives down south. Ken Gerhard. Jason Kenzie, Brittany Barberi, we have a fantastic lineup. We have.
0: What about Casper, Wendy, Spooky? Any of them? Don't you get like? How do you know the ghosts aren't showing up? Right?
1: There will be surprises. We'll have the Jersey Devil there.
0: You will, huh?
1: Jersey Devil will be there.
0: Well, Jack Hughes is going to come. I'm kidding. He's not coming.
1: No, actually, our Jersey Devil. It's kind of funny because. He has abs and everything, and he wears a shirt that says, I love Jersey Shore. So I'm calling the Jersey Shore Devil. So,
0: the situation is the Jersey Devil?
1: Yeah. I'd love to even have some of those guys come out.
0: Yeah.
1: I think they're a little bit into it.
0: Their ghosts would come out.
1: Yeah.
0: How about that? All right, now, come on. Before I got it here, give me your ghost story. Give me what got you into this.
1: You know, the funny thing is I'm more on the cryptid side. Like, I do talks on the Jersey Devil. I was at an event down in Atlantic City, the Showboat AlterCon last weekend, where I did a talk on the Jersey Devil, and I'm doing one in August at a place called the Hollow Paracon at Stockton University, again, talking about the Jersey Devil.
0: Right.
1: But the funny thing is I've never had a cryptid encounter, but I have had paranormal encounters, both the UFO one, which because my bread and butter is like I'm an air traffic controller, so
0: right.
1: I do a UFO story, but I had a ghost story. I should say a ghost.
0: Yeah, you went to work one day and they were all gone because the government wouldn't fund them. So that's your ghost story. Where the hell is everybody?
1: No, I did have one that really.
0: Okay, go ahead.
1: Like that really kind of shook me up. I was living in Hoboken years ago.
0: Mm-hmm. That shakes anybody up. Go ahead.
1: And like about 3 in the morning, I felt my arm lift up off the bed. And my eyes kind of, you know, my groggy eyes kind of opened a little bit. And I saw a figure there, long hair, female figure, gaunt, like dressed in like a grayish white dress,
0: right,
1: holding my hand. And my eyes popped open, my hand slapped down to the bed.
0: Right.
1: Now, back then, this was 1993. We didn't have cell phones. We didn't have, you know, the internet or anything like that. But right. Years later, when we did, I looked it up. As it turns out, one of the adjacent buildings is the Brass Rail. It's a century-plus-old bar and restaurant. Uh-huh. And in 1904, a bride on her wedding night fell down the stairs, broke her neck, and died. And her distraught new husband was so distraught, he killed himself the same night.
0: Oh, my God.
1: So, and then, you know, there's been a bunch of different paranormal groups that have gone to that location.
0: Mm-hmm.
1: And they say, yeah, it's like a hotbed of activity. So I don't know. Did I
0: end it up with the bride?
1: Exactly.
0: Look at you.
1: Did I meet the ghost bride that night? Or you know, did I just have some like spicy Thai food or have files in my head or something? I don't know.
0: That's a whole other convention.
1: It was enough to shake me up.
0: How about that?
1: Hey, I will say this much. Nothing like that had ever happened to me before. More sense.
0: All right, where do we get tickets?
1: Oh, so okay. So they're on Eventbrite, but you can go to Cryptids, CRYPTIDS, Cryptids, Paranormal.com, and you can get the tickets there. Like you said, Steve, you're going to be giving away some free tickets tomorrow night.
0: We'll give away tomorrow night.
1: Right now, we haven't even advertised yet, but we have we introduced like a pre-Memorial Day sale early. So there's right now buy one, get one. So 2-for-1 ticket sale. It's $45. Get you 2 tickets, includes all taxes and fees. That we haven't had a sale. In fact, it's lower than our Black Friday sale.
0: Oh, beautiful.
1: The tickets that are out there right now.
0: Would be White Friday since it's a ghost, right?
1: Yes,
0: that would make
1: I
0: more
1: like that.
0: Sense, right? Yeah, and ghosts get in free. If you're a ghost, you don't have to. If you want to see the ticket walking in by itself, being carried by a ghost, if you're a ghost, you don't need the ticket. Don't worry, won't blow your cover.
1: And we also have 2 other promos that are not advertised. They're not even on the website. So this is the first time they're even being announced. That we have. Like an event ticket, which gets you the lectures and the psychic gallery reading.
0: Mm-hmm.
1: We have that, and there's a VIP luncheon where you could actually sit, dine with the celebrity guests and everything. We have a combo, which is normally $99,
0: right.
1: But if you use the code, all caps, M-E-M-D-A-Y, MEMDAY 20,
0: right.
1: It's $20 off. Or if you were just buying a single ticket instead of the 2-for-1, same code, MEMDAY, M-E-M-D-A-Y, 20.
0: MEMDAY
1: 20. Get you $20 off, the $20 off that ticket.
0: All right, Professor B, June 6th, Princeton Convention Center.
1: June 6th.
0: The 4th annual Cryptids and Paranormal Conference. All right.
1: Yeah, we hope that everybody will join us.
0: Exactly.
1: Join us if you dare.
0: If you dare. Right, good stuff. 1-800-283-101.5. Mrs. Farkas, you got a ghost story. Talk to me.
2: I got a good ghost story. I had to go to a nursing home last year because I had bad effects from chemotherapy.
0: Uh-huh.
2: And the first night there, they gave me a little pendant to wear.
0: Right.
2: And they said, if you need help, push this button. So that's fine. And then they came running in. What's your problem? You pushed the button. I said, no, I did not push the button.
0: Oh.
2: And then that happened 3 times.
0: Uh-huh.
2: So they looked, and the button was still in the name of the previous resident of the room who had passed away. So they changed the little button, call button, to my name and stopped. But the next morning, I heard somebody say to me, hello. And there was no one in the room.
0: Oh,
2: so I said, hello.
0: Right.
2: And then after that, I found out his name was Nordy.
0: Uh-huh.
2: And he kept moving my toe. He would grab my big toe and move it.
0: How about that? And it didn't bother you?
2: Yeah.
0: You weren't scared or anything?
2: But I'm home now. I have been a medium since I was a child. So I see dog spirits.
0: Oh, wow.
2: And I can do readings for people and all that happy stuff. So spirits are just another being to me.
0: All right, Mrs. Farkas, thanks for calling New Jersey 101.5. See, if you're using your alias, I would have let you plug yourself, but you don't even want me to know who you are. All right, Peter, Eric, don't go anywhere. I'm telling your mother. Here's fast traffic.
3: All right, Steve, brake lights on 78 westbound near exit 20 in Lebanon. It's construction. Go with 22 west instead. Outer Bridge Crossing still jammed up coming into New Jersey. It's road work. 18 south, brake lights, turnpike down toward Edgeboro Road, East Brunswick. You're single laning there with construction. And watch for that turnpike work both ways at Molly Pitcher. You've got the work northbound in the car lanes, southbound in the truck lanes, and the western spur is closed both ways. Lower deck closed at the George, and now the left lane closed upstairs. Expect delays. Head to the tunnels. Next report in 15 minutes. New Jersey 101.5.
4: New Jersey 101.5 instant weather. Clouds will continue to increase tonight. It will be breezy with a low around 60. So a warm night tonight, but a cooler day tomorrow with more clouds. Well, some showers from late in the morning into the afternoon. Highs will be in the upper 60s. Still some showers tomorrow night, and then really nothing more than a stray shower heading into Thursday with highs in the low 60s. I'm meteorologist Brian Thompson.
0: 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Fast traffic, instant weather every 15 minutes on New Jersey 101.5.
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0: 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We're switching to Ghosts Paranormal Convention on June the 6th. We're giving away tickets tomorrow night. Do you have a ghost story? Because I think Ray Parker Jr. has a ghost story. 1-800-283-101.5. Let's get Peter is in Lawrence. Peter, do your ghost involve your parents?
2: It involves the old restaurant. It was written about by Jeff Edelstein in 2024.
0: What happened?
2: The anniversary of the new restaurant that took over.
0: Right.
2: And he said he saw paranormal activity.
0: Really?
2: He is correct. The building is over 200 years old.
0: Right.
2: Now, my dog passed away in the restaurant in 1978.
0: Mm-hmm.
2: Sometimes when I would take Dana or Tiffany into the restaurant after hours, they would say, Peter, this is too spooky. Let's get out of here.
0: Dana and Tiffany are your nieces?
2: One time I slept over and something grabbed my butt on second floor.
0: What?
2: Someone or something put their hand on my butt.
0: Get out.
2: Now, restaurant people have told me over the years there is something on the second floor.
0: Okay.
2: We never lived there because my mother didn't like it. My mother never liked to live on top.
0: Right.
2: But the owner who has it now wrote that there are spirits in the building. Could be my mother and father, could be the dog, could be from the people who had it in the 1700s and 1800s,
0: mm-hmm.
2: could be the people who had it, the pharaohs, before 1920 when it was a speakeasy.
0: How about that?
2: It has a long history. And Ewing Township is very tight-lipped mm-hmm. about what went on between 1920 and 1940. Before Mary Marks bought it in 1951.
0: So your restaurant is haunted?
2: As far as they're concerned, yes. And even my brother, when he slept over there several times, said, there's something here and it's spooky. Let's get rid of the place.
0: All right, Peter, let's go to Eric in Hamilton. Eric, tell us a story.
3: Oh, goodness. Nassau Broadcasting.
0: Uh-huh.
3: Witherspoon Street, the fall of 1984.
0: Right.
3: I was upstairs with the chief engineer late night.
0: Alan
3: and we hear
0: Burritz.
3: A bang downstairs.
0: Okay.
3: Okay. He put a large piece of equipment, the chief engineer, on a chair.
0: Right.
3: We go downstairs. It was not on the chair. It was on the ground. Okay.
0: Okay.
3: Now he goes to leave. I'm like, what are you doing, dude? This is it. We have our chance.
0: Right.
3: Because rumor has it that that was all cemeteries hundreds of years ago.
0: Really?
3: And then they built the buildings on top.
0: Okay.
3: Because the building is still there for Nassau, but the hospital's gone.
0: Right.
3: But he's going through the door, right? And I'm like, come on, dude, stay with me. The door closes. I feel air go right through me.
0: Wow.
3: Like a ghost walked through me.
0: Uh-huh.
3: Let's just say I saw him get into his car. I never went down Princeton Pike so fast in my life. I was out. I mean, just listening to you for 20 minutes
0: uh-huh.
3: with all these stories,
0: uh-huh.
3: I could fill out the hour.
0: All right. We'll do that another time.
3: I mean, if you want a driver for June 6th, I'll drive you because I have a Jersey Devil story for him, too.
0: I'll tell you what. I'll hire the Jersey Devil to drive me. Let's get Rob in Cherry Hill. Rob, what do you got for me?
4: Hey, underneath the Betsy Ross Bridge at low tide, there's a bunch of gravestones.
0: Really?
4: Yeah, it's on. Anyone can look it up, but they don't. I think they've narrowed it down to like Philly, somewhere in Philly. These old 18. It goes back to like 1850, 1860.
0: Right.
4: The names are on them. There's pictures of them online.
0: Really?
4: And yeah. When the low tide goes down at the base of the Betsy Ross Bridge, there's like 100 gravestones, and it's I don't think it's a big mystery. I think you could track it down if you do. But when I go down there, I get this sensation. They say one of your tinfoil hat antennas is bent. Straighten it out so you can get better reception. Have a good night, Steve.
0: You got it, Rob. All right, 1-800-283-101.5. Jack O'Donnell, my first house had a poltergeist that didn't like my wife. I would throw things at her out of the kitchen cabinets. No joke. Oh, it would throw things at her out of the kitchen cabinets. How about that? I thought he was making a joke. Jody, I receive signs often from my mother and sister that they are also in my dreams a lot. Tim, my family and I had some experiences in the months after my father died, but then they stopped. All right, 1-800-283-101.5, Paranormal Convention, June 6th. Have you ever had an encounter with the paranormal? Do you believe in ghosts?
1: President Trump says he's hitting the pause button on Project Freedom, so a final agreement can possibly be reached with Iran. The operation the Navy was escorting ships through the Strait of Hormuz. Trump says the request to pause it came from Pakistan and other countries to see if an agreement can be reached. Vivek Ramaswamy is expected to win the Republican primary for Ohio's governor. NBC News projecting he'll defeat businessman Casey Putsch. Meanwhile, polls have closed in several Indiana primaries connected with state senators who turned away President Trump's effort to redraw the congressional map in that state. So far, two Trump-backed candidates are projected to win. Another projected to lose. The suspected gunman in the White House Correspondents Association dinner shooting is being indicted on four charges. Cole Thomas Allen is facing charges for attempting to assassinate President Trump, assaulting an officer or employee of the U.S. with a deadly weapon, and two other firearms-related charges. I'm Jim Roop.
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6: Construction brake lights continue on 280 eastbound approaching the Stickle Bridge in Newark. Also, Jerseybound at the Outer Bridge crossing, we're crawling because of road work. Othel's Bridge is better. And westbound on 78, we have delays approaching exit 20 in Lebanon. That's all due to road work. You might want to go with Route 22 instead. The western spur of the Turnpike is closed in both directions. The Turnpike has work both ways by Molly Pitcher service area, northbound in the car lanes and southbound in the truck lanes. And 18 south still jamming south of the Turnpike in East Brunswick with construction. You're down to a lane. They cleared that wreck on 676 North at Ferry Road in Camden. Next report in 15 minutes, New Jersey 101.5.
7: New Jersey 101.5 instant weather. Clouds will be on the increase tonight. It'll be breezy with a low around 60. Breezy and cooler tomorrow with clouds and some showers late in the morning into the afternoon. Highs will be in the upper 60s. We'll still have some showers tomorrow night, but overall a mostly dry day Thursday with some breaks of sunshine. I'm meteorologist Brian Thompson.
0: 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I'll tell you what I'm looking at right now. Or you know what I'm looking at right now. 75 in Scotch Plains, 68 in Belmar, 66 Mays Landing. Fast traffic, instant weather every 15 minutes on New Jersey 101.5.
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0: Last time I heard the Allman Brothers. Yes or no? And Dwayne Allman, Dickie Betts. All right. 1-800-283-101.5. Paranormal Convention. Cryptoids and Paranormal Convention. Coming June 6th. We got you tickets tomorrow night. We will hook you up. Do you believe in ghosts? There was the ghost in Mrs. Muir. Was Hope Lang played Mrs. Muir. And that was, I think, in the 70s. Ghost is a show on CBS, but a long time ago, many, I think it was maybe like one of the first TV shows ever, Leo G. Carroll played Cosmo Topper, and Leo G. Carroll goes on to play Mr. Waverly in The Man from U.N.C.L.E., you James Bond fans. James Bond was a great TV show, a great movie, of course, and NBC execs saw it and said, we shall create a TV series based on James Bond, and it shall be The Man from U.N.C.L.E. Mike's got a ghost story. Mike in Freehold, talk to me.
23: Yeah, how you doing? Yeah, I have a good ghost story. We were out in Pennsylvania about 15 years ago. We went to a place called Delwood Acres. It was Beach Lake.
0: Right.
23: They had little cabins there. So I went up there with a bunch of guys from work, and we were in this one cabin, and every night we're up there, you know, having bonfires. Everybody's having a good time. During the weekend, it settled down.
0: Right.
23: And it's the only night we didn't do anything. Like, we just ate, and you know, it was a Sunday. We were going to go home the next day. And all of a sudden, we go to bed around 11 o'clock, and there was a football game on. And I was watching, and I kept hearing this knocking. Everything was three knocks. This happened for an hour and a half. Mm-hmm. We had something walking on our ceiling.
0: Really?
23: If this thing actually, oh yeah, I had a glass of milk just flew off a refrigerator and it just smashed all over the place. The worst part about it was this happened about an hour and a half. The next morning, my buddy says to me, you know what? He goes, it was just crazy last night. He goes, I slept with my light on. I go, are you kidding me? I go, I had a problem from 1:30 in the morning to 3:30. He said,

0: on the ceiling and walked across this. Nobody could get a ladder up there. No walk on the ceiling. And it was pretty scary. I was actually scared.
1: I can believe it.
0: We asked a woman who owned it up there. Her name was Belinda.
1: Right.
0: And we asked her, I said, hey, off the record, you have any problems with people complaining? She says, she goes, Michael, you know what? You're on Civil War grounds. This used to be, you know, we had all kinds of problems here.
1: Really?
0: She goes, yeah, we hear it all the time. People should go up there. They have a house there that's really cool.
1: That isn't exactly going to talk them into it. All right. All right.
0: Yeah.
1: And where is it?
0: This was in Pennsylvania. It's right past Hawley. If you're, you know where Hawley, Pennsylvania, it's called Beach Lake. It's right before Narrowsburg, New York. It's like there's a little place in there called Beach Lake.
1: Right.
0: Or
1: we'll send them to your house since the ghost went home with you. So we'll just send them over to Mike. And you put out a little food. It'd be nice. All right, man. Thanks for calling New Jersey 101.5. Are you ready? Let's do it.
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9: What the hell's going on out here?
1: A good question. What's happening?
10: All right, so FIFA fever is growing.
1: FIFA fever?
10: First,
1: they put the fee in FIFA.
10: To be played in New Jersey is only about a month away. Governor Mikey Sherrill says four World Cup teams will be staying at base camps in New Jersey. So far we know that Morocco's team will be setting up its base camp at the Pinkery School in Basking Ridge.
1: Okay.
10: And then other base camps are the Columbia Park Training Facility in Morris Township, Stockton University in Galloway, and Rutgers University in Piscataway.
1: Oh, they'll be the sanctuary team. So, they'll be protected. They won't be allowed to deal with ice. My son is working the World Cup for Philadelphia.
10: Is he? What's he going to be doing?
1: Well, he works game day operations.
10: Oh, okay.
1: For the Eagles.
10: Okay.
1: So, and down there, they don't charge you. You know, you can ride SEPTA with no problem. Here, it's $150 a ticket, just to park, you know, the train and everything. But he's going to be doing it, and it's going to be a mob. Yeah,
10: it is. It's definitely going to be wild.
1: Now, you know what? You could probably make some money down there if you rent your house out or your apartment.
10: I know.
1: Because they're all looking for places to live.
10: I'm not allowed to.
1: You're not allowed to?
10: I'm not allowed to. But I wouldn't do it anyway, though, because I don't want people looking at my stuff.
1: Depending on, you know what? There's a price to look at my stuff. And if they need that price, I'm good with it. No problem at all.
10: So President Trump is bringing back the Presidential Fitness Test Award. He signed a proclamation in the Oval Office to restore the award this morning. This comes after Trump reestablished the President's Council on Sports, Fitness, and Nutrition, as well as the fitness test last year.
1: I didn't, you know, do you remember the President's Council on Physical Fitness?
10: No, I really don't.
1: It used to be medals. It was, I didn't realize they got rid of it. It was a while ago. I just remember, you know, being a kid in the president. Nobody ever did anything with it. You just see like PSAs, like one of those things. But it's not a bad idea. You know, that we should be thinking about, you know, working out and stuff. And now there's more of a lean, or people are paying more attention into what's actually going into the food. Like when you see the difference between the sugar content of like an American Coca-Cola and a European Coca-Cola, there's like 43 grams of sugar in the American, like 6 in the European, and they taste the same.
10: Yeah, I mean, I've always said that there's so many things that European countries do better, quite frankly, in terms of the ingredients that are banned. Yeah. And it's not just the food ingredients. It's also cosmetics.
1: Yeah.
10: You know, all of these things that you're just better off in general. And I have to wonder if that's why European countries don't have the level of obesity, because I know that they don't rely as much on the vehicle, but I think there's a lot more to that. And there's a lot more to just the fact that the food is real food and not what, you know, we're getting here.
1: The biggest problem There's a book called Fat Sugar Salt.
10: Mm-hmm.
1: And you ever heard of it?
10: Mm-hmm. I have it.
1: All right. So mm-hmm. It was written by Michael Moss,
10: mm-hmm.
1: who I think worked for the Washington Post.
10: Mm-hmm.
1: And basically, there was a food conference in Minneapolis

0: where all the big companies, General Mills and Pillsbury, they all got together, and the subject was, what are we going to do when the government comes after us the way they went after tobacco? And they talk about the content of just like snackables didn't sell till they put the cookie in.
1: Mm-hmm.
0: And just different thing, like different background. He went to Battle Creek, Michigan, and ate a bowl of cornflakes that tasted like metal. Because until they put the sweet spot, and the fat, sugar, salt is the sweet spot, the balance between the acceptable taste. And if it's sugar free, that means they're putting more fat. If it's fat free, they're putting more, and they get this sweet spot balance. But yeah, and they spend more time messing with the food than actually just letting the food do what it's supposed to do and give you the nutrients you need.
1: Right.
0: Yeah, and it's I'm glad that they're actually looking into this stuff.
1: I agree.
0: Getting mm-hmm. things out. The number one thing for me, if they got rid of corn syrup, mm-hmm. we'd be so much better off.
1: Yeah, definitely.
0: Or
1: definitely.
0: Back then, high fructose corn
1: the
0: syrup.
1: The dyes, which I know that they've been working on. Yeah, yeah. All this stuff doesn't need to be in the food product.
0: No, and nope. It's just to preserve it longer so they can mm-hmm. make more money from it.
1: So USA Today is reporting that Delta Airlines is removing its food and beverage service on flights that are less than 350 miles.
0: Really?
1: So this will affect about 9% of its flights. But, you know, honestly, this sort of
0: can
1: thing...
0: Can you bring it on the plane?
1: Of course you can. Mm, but this sort of thing doesn't bother me because the food
0: it's
1: on
0: cheaper.
1: Airplanes is not good. And you can, I mean, you're only talking probably a flight that's like an hour. Like, you can live without a drink or food during that time.
0: Buy the snacks before you get on the plane.
1: Right?
0: Put them in your pocket and you're going to eat. Because it isn't like they're giving you this, you know, this great snack. They're going to give you a little thing of peanuts. They're going to give you, you know, a little bag. So I have no problem with that.
1: I will say, though, there are some international airlines that I've flown with where it's like, wow. Like, the food just kept rolling. Like, Turkish Airlines was one when I went to Turkey. They just kept feeding us. It was insane. Like, every hour, something else was coming through
0: That's
1: the aisles.
0: Great.
1: It was a very occupied flight. Like, you were very occupied the entire time. So, the 9 hours went by really quickly, which was nice.
0: Hours.
1: And then Austrian Airlines, like, they had an amazing, like, coffee menu. And like, just drinks in general. Like, I was like, wow, this is nice.
0: Yeah.
1: Yeah.
0: We did, when I got married, our honeymoon was in Hawaii.
1: Nice.
0: And it was a 7-hour flight.
1: Yeah.
0: And I actually paid $4,000 to sit in first class.
1: Oh.
0: Because at 6'4", I could not sit in the coach seat. I would have never done it.
1: No.
0: But the first class experience in 2000, you got the big leather comfy seats.
1: Oh, yeah.
0: What really turned me on was they would take like mixed nuts. They microwave the nuts. Hot mixed nuts. Pretty cool. So I started doing that when I got back. But yeah, the food was never ending. But it's airplane food, so there's hardly any of it. You know, you get the little...
1: And it's still airplane food, so it's not really that good.
0: But then we went to England and to Virgin Atlantic. And did you ever fly Virgin Atlantic where they have the seat that turns into the bed?
1: Definitely not. No.
0: It's a recliner.
1: That's
0: like
1: awesome.
0: The seat is next to the seat is like a station. It's attached to the station. And the station has the little screen to watch the movies or whatever.
1: Okay.
0: And it'll recline back and recline up. And if you want, you could sleep in it.
1: Yeah, that's awesome. I've never been fortunate enough.
0: Well, that believe me, this isn't an everyday occurrence.
1: No,
0: this is a lot of saving and a very unique experience. We'll be right back. It's Fast Traffic.
2: All right, Steve, in Mercer County, in West Windsor, Washington Road is closed eastbound between Brunswick Pike and Fairview Avenue because of downed wires. There's also a closure in Princeton of Cherry Hill Road between Stewart and Cherry Valley. That's because of a tree down on the roadway. 295 South is closed at Aljo's Curve for the usual construction. Turnpike work each way by Molly Pitcher. Northbound in the cars and southbound in the trucks. Northbound Parkway locals, a little slow by 117 with construction. Southbound, you know, have brake lights approaching Colonial Rest Area as they set up some work. And 18 South is jammed. You're single laning. Turnpike down to Edgeboro Road, East Brunswick. 78 West has some slowdowns near exit 20 with construction. Go with 22. GW Bridge, 20 minutes inbound upstairs, left lane work. The lower deck is closed. Lincoln and Holland are good. And our next report in 15 minutes on New Jersey 101.5.
3: New Jersey 101.5 instant weather. Clouds will continue to increase tonight. It will be breezy.

0: with a low around 60. So a warm night tonight, but a cooler day tomorrow with more clouds. We'll have some showers from late in the morning into the afternoon. Highs will be in the upper 60s. Still some showers tomorrow night, and then really nothing more than a stray shower heading into Thursday with highs in the low 60s. I'm meteorologist Brian Thompson.
1: 74 in Belvedere, 72 in Obridge, 72 Burlington. Fast traffic, instant weather every 15 minutes on New Jersey 101.5.
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31: The second phase of a lawsuit against Meta started Monday in New Mexico. After Meta lost round one to that state's attorney general, a judge must now decide on remedies. If a judge imposes sweeping child safety requirements, Meta says they might block all of their platforms inside of New Mexico. Ask Jeeves will no longer take your questions. Ask.com officially shut down on Friday after first going online 30 years ago. While it could never compete with search engines like Google, its ability to answer questions did help pave the way for AI chatbots. A Harvard study says two models from

0: OpenAI diagnose patients as well or even better than real doctors. Researchers compared how doctors and AI systems diagnosed real patients at a Boston hospital. Doctors treated the patients themselves, and researchers later compared the AI diagnosis to the professional assessment. And a TikTok user in California is raising millions in an effort to save Spirit Airlines. The company shut down operations over the weekend, but Hunter Peterson has generated $23 million in pledges. Tech Report, I'm Mark Mayfield.
1: There we go. Little AC/DC. 1-800-2. I don't need the number anymore. What else is going on in that?
2: All right, so I'm going to get back to the first class story.
1: Okay, the first class
2: story. So you were talking about your first class experience.
1: Uh-huh.
2: So my first class experience, which there was only one of, and it was great because I didn't pay for it. It was one of those situations where it was overbooked. So I was coming back.
1: Oh, you got the upgrade.
2: Yes, I was coming back from my best friend's wedding in Florida. So it was overbooked, and I was like, they asked for people to give up their seats. And at the time, my dad lived in Florida. So, and I was in New Jersey, and I was constantly flying back and forth. And I was like, I'll give up my seat. The next flight that they were going to put me on was only an hour.
1: Uh-huh.
2: An hour from when mine was supposed to leave. So I was like, I'll give up my seat. So they gave me a voucher for another flight. And they're like, we're going to put you on this flight. Great. So now the original flight doesn't leave, right? It's supposed to have been gone. It doesn't leave. I'm boarding my flight.
1: Right.
2: Apparently there's a problem with my original flight, some sort of equipment issue. And I'm like, wow, this is really working out well for me. So I get on the flight and then I realize, wow, they put me in first class. All right, no big deal because it's, you know, from Florida to New Jersey. But for me, I was like, this is amazing.
1: It's always there's a like big deal.
2: Real, there's like real silverware. Like, wow, I feel like an adult.
1: Hello, peasants.
2: Right? And then I get this, like, it was like a
1: close the curtain. I didn't want to see them.
2: It was like a $450 voucher. It was like insane. I'm like, this is amazing. And then I'm flipping the movie selections. And because everything in my life goes back to Hugh Jackman, of course.
1: Of course.
2: I see that like his new Wolverine movie is on. And I'm thinking to myself, one of two things is going to happen here. Either this plane is going down because there's like too much good that's going on. Or I'm actually going to have like an amazing flight experience. But what was great was the plane
1: Hugh Jackman
2: that I was
1: boards the plane.
2: Yeah, right, exactly, and sits next to me. I'm like, oh wow. But what was amazing is the flight that was originally my flight. I had gotten home and it still hadn't left. So I was like, this is fantastic.
1: I want to go back.
2: Right? But that was my first class experience. So it was great because I didn't have to pay for it. And I couldn't believe that I was like upgraded to that. But speaking of flying,
1: yes.
2: So more details are coming out about Sunday's truck collision, which if any of you saw the video involving the United Airlines plane that was landing at Newark Airport.
1: Mm-hmm.
2: So the Boeing 767 was traveling 160 miles per hour when the bottom of the plane and a landing gear tire struck a light pole and the tractor trailer. So we know that the tractor trailer driver was injured, but has since been released from the hospital. It was a flight that was coming from Venice, Italy. It's a daily flight. It typically lands on another runway, but was switched to a shorter runway because of the wind. So
1: the one with the bread truck under it.
2: I guess. So federal officials are looking at the wind, air traffic control, and flight operations as to possibly what could have caused the crash.
1: And the driver's looking at a lawyer.
2: Woo! That video was just something else.
1: Well, the last thing you see is the guy looking up.
2: I know. I mean, it's amazing that it could have been so much worse because I think if I was in that situation, I would have just lost total control of the vehicle and that would have been the end of it. You know, I would have probably killed myself and then whoever else was on the road with me because
1: the wherewithal.
2: Absolutely.
1: We may do that tomorrow night. You ever had that situation where you just, I've had that before, where something happens and you're holding on for dear life.
2: Mm-hmm.
1: You cannot let go of the car.
2: Right.
1: And you either bring it to safety or you crash.
2: Yeah, it's scary. That sort of thing
1: with a tractor trailer of all, on the turnpike of all things,
2: no,
1: and a plane, a wheel is taking you out.
2: Yeah.
1: And he pulled over and called for help.
2: Yeah, I mean, it's amazing to me.
1: Yeah.
2: It's amazing to me. So this is a great story. Some deals are available this week for Teacher Appreciation Week. So some restaurants like Buffalo Wild Wings and Chick-fil-A are handing out free items ranging from drinks to sandwiches in honor of Teacher Appreciation Week. So teachers, New Jersey teachers, go get your deals. Mm-hmm. Teachers can also submit their name and email on the Chipotle webpage for a chance to win a free burrito gift card.
1: Okay.
2: It's a good thing. I mean, we have to do something for our teachers, right?
1: Yeah.
2: And then we'll end this on animal encounters because we were talking about this earlier, but spring December birthing season for squirrels, raccoons, and skunks is in full swing in New Jersey.
1: Okay.
2: So if you are noticing them around your property or hopefully not inside your property, but if they're getting into your attic or your walls, you need to make sure that you call pest control. Because you don't want them to lay babies. And finally, Steve pitched this, or he promoted this earlier. The Hollywood Reporter says 97.7 FM in Cincinnati now bears the WKRP call letters made famous by the sitcom that aired from 1978 to 1982.
1: Did you ever watch it?
2: Yes.
1: Oh, I love that show. I love that. You know what? Because that's when I was getting into radio. And the thing about it is that my generation believes, like when you got in, that's what you thought it was going to be like. And, and back then, you know, WPST at that point was, and WYSP at that point was. It was that, but the problem, you know, like if WKRP were around today, the morning show would be syndicated. Right, the part times be making minimum wage. The midday would be voice tracked, and the number one song would be 1-800 Cars for Kids. That would be today's WKRP.
2: Yep.
1: Let's do this again tomorrow, shall we?
2: Absolutely.

0: 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From the P.J. Fitzpatrick Home Improvement News Desk, New Jersey's most listened to station, New Jersey 101.5 News, starts now.
1: President Trump says he is hitting the pause button on Project Freedom so a final agreement can possibly be reached with Iran. Secretary of State Marco Rubio said earlier today that the operation now on hold is not just about getting U.S. ships through the strait, but also as a favor to other countries.
2: Because it's their ships that are stranded. It's their fuel supplies that are stranded. By the way, it's their humanitarian. There's humanitarian aid destined for different countries in the world that's stranded in the Persian Gulf right now. It's the fertilizer that they need for their food and crops that's stranded in the Persian. Not our fertilizer, their fertilizer. So we want to be helpful, and that's why the president stepped forward, because we're the only ones that can. Frankly, we're the only ones that can.
1: He says the U.S. will not let Iran hold the global economy hostage. The suspect in the White House Correspondents Association dinner shooting is being indicted on four charges. Cole Thomas Allen facing charges for attempting to assassinate President Trump, assaulting an officer or employee of the U.S. with a deadly weapon, and two other firearms-related charges. There's been another close call at a New York airport, the second in 2 days.
3: It happened Monday at JFK International Airport as a regional Delta flight operated by Endeavor Air was coming in for a landing. An air traffic controller warned the pilot that a small Cirrus plane was just 500 feet above his flight, flying way too close. Pilots on both planes were ordered to maintain their positions. They did, avoiding a mid-air collision less than 2,500 feet off the ground. This near miss happened just 1 day after a United Airlines jet hit a light pole and tractor trailer on the New Jersey Turnpike Sunday as it was landing, the FAA investigating. I'm Sarah Lee Kessler.
1: Meantime, Delta Airlines no longer going to hand out snacks on short-distance flights starting May 19th. Economy passengers on flights under 350 miles will not get snacks, in-flight meals, or drinks, but first-class customers still will. I'm Jim Roop.
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0: Now, here comes New Jersey Fast Traffic.
10: All right, Steve, in Mercer County in West Windsor, Washington Road is closed eastbound between Brunswick Pike and Fairview Avenue because of downed wires. There's also a closure in Princeton of Cherry Hill Road between Stewart and Cherry Valley. That's because of a tree down on the roadway. 295 South is closed at Aljo's Curve for the usual construction. Turnpike work each way by Molly Pitcher, northbound in the cars and southbound in the trucks. Northbound Parkway locals, a little slow by 117 with construction. Southbound, you know, have brake lights approaching Colonial Rest Area as they set up some work. And 18 South is jammed, your single laning. Turnpike down to Edgeboro Road, East Brunswick. 78 West has some slowdowns near exit 20 with construction. Go with 22. GW Bridge, 20 minutes inbound upstairs, left lane work. The lower deck is closed. Lincoln and Holland are good, and our next report in 15 minutes on New Jersey 101.5.
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15: New Jersey 101.5 instant weather. We'll have clouds increasing overnight with a low around 60, and then a breezy, cooler day on Wednesday with clouds. Some showers during the late morning and afternoon hours with highs in the upper 60s. More showers Wednesday night. Still could have a stray shower Thursday, but a drier day overall with some sunshine. Highs still in the 60s. I'm meteorologist Brian Thompson.
16: 69 degrees across New Jersey.
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16: 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Judy taking some PTO. I'm EJ. He's Kyle Forsini. Coming up in the 1 o'clock hour today, we're going to be talking about the critters that have invaded your home. It's nesting season and they're having their babies, and some these babies might be born in your attic right now. So we're talking about critters in the 1 o'clock hour. In the noon hour, talking about your lunch habits at work and maybe what you're doing to save money. It's tough to go out every day. It gets very, very expensive. Oh, by the way, I was going to mention about the animal hour. Yeah. In the noon hour.
17: Yeah, yeah.
16: Maybe you have a wallaby in your yard. This is a funny story before we get into our topic coming up about warehouses. An escaped wallaby on the loose in Middle Township in Cape May County. A wallaby on the loose. The Cape May County Sheriff's Office posted on social media this morning that the animal escaped in the Cape May Courthouse section of Middle Township, New Jersey. The Sheriff's Office says that they are also working with the Cape May County Park and Zoo, as well as Middle Township Police Department, to hopefully locate the animal. If you happen to encounter it, please do not approach it. Give the animal space and dial 911. I'd keep it.
17: You ever seen what they look like? A wallaby?
16: I'm looking at a picture. It's sort of a...
17: It's a kangaroo,
16: It's
17: basically.
16: A kangaroo, but it seems like it's thicker than an... There's one, a picture of it right there. I guess that's the one. It's got... It's weird.
17: Oh, man, he is thick.
16: And there's a face in its belly. See, with the face and the belly, a little baby hanging out in there.
17: He's got a Joey.
16: He's got a
17: little Joey.
16: Yeah, so anyway, if you're in Cape May County, keep your eye out.
17: I was looking up the wallaby because I knew you were going to mention that. And yes. I didn't really know what a wallaby was. I had heard of it. It's some Australian thing, right? That's where they're from?
16: Yeah.
17: I think.
16: Anything and bizarre is from Australia.
17: Yeah, 100%. Anything that looks terrifying would probably kill you if given the chance. It's in Australia.
16: Australia is like another planet.
17: Yeah. They got the spiders, the snakes, the weird animals that could cross you if you do the wrong thing, and you probably end up dead.
16: But very beautiful women.
17: Very well, yes. I thought you were going to say very cool and beautiful animals, and I would agree with that as well. Right. But I looked up the wallaby because you mentioned that was going to be brought up, and yeah. I was like, this thing is just a kangaroo. And then I was looking up the difference between a wallaby and a kangaroo.
16: Yeah.
17: Kangaroos are larger with longer legs, and I saw a video on social media the other day, and it was not AI. I have a good AI detector.
16: Okay.
17: It was two kangaroos. Those things are like demons.
16: Kangaroos? Well, yes. Yeah. You ever see how muscular they are?
17: EJ, they are the weirdest and freakiest animals I think I've ever seen.
16: Because they're jacked. I mean, their arms and their chest, they could punch you. They could knock you out.
17: Most animals, and this is the animal lover in me, I see it. I could even make this argument for a bear.
16: Yeah.
17: Like they look like a friend. They look like they want to be pet, give you, you know, some kisses.
16: They're roly-poly.
17: Yeah.
16: Yeah.
17: Kangaroo, I'm not getting near that thing. They'll punch you.
16: They want to kick your butt.
17: They want to kick your ass.
16: Yes.
17: They want you to die.
16: Yes, they
17: do. They got some issues.
16: I mean, they're really jacked up.
17: I
16: mean, they look like they could be part of the WWE.
17: And last thing.
16: And they got those kicky legs.
17: Exactly.
16: Sometimes my cat, Clark, he gets the kicky kangaroo legs when he fights with me.
17: You're lucky he's not jacked like a kangaroo.
16: He's not
17: jacked. He might take it to you.
16: He's not jacked.
17: However,
16: he's a little overweight, actually.
17: The weirdest part of the kangaroo, and last thing on this.
16: Yes.
17: They hop. What's up with that? What's up? Come on.
16: Well, again, Australia is another planet.
17: What's up with that?
16: I think there was like an asteroid or something that blew from another planet through space and landed on Earth. It's not like Earth there at all. It's a totally different place.
17: They got two legs and they hop. It's not right, EJ.
16: I know.
17: Their ass ain't right.
16: No. Anyway, if you happen to be in Cape May County, in Middle Township, near Cape May Courthouse, look out for the escaped wallaby. This hour, so you want AI, and maybe you want Amazon. Maybe you want Amazon more than AI. You just don't want it next door. New Jersey is seeing a surge in massive AI data centers and warehouses, some running 24/7, huge power demands, while towns push back over noise, land use, and environmental impact. So here's the question, and I ask this. If you want same-day delivery, constant connectivity, and instant AI answers, is it fair to fight the warehouses and data centers that make it all possible when they show up in your town? I can see people having probably more of an issue with AI because they don't understand it. But everybody wants the convenience of Amazon. They want to order it, and they're so thrilled when they can find out they can get it the same day or the next day. Well, that's not going to happen if you don't have warehouses in Monroe Township or down in Logan Township off of 322. And here's the thing. New Jersey's made it impossible for farmers. So the farmers need to sell the land off. That land is just sitting there vacant. Would you rather see another development or would you rather see warehouses? If another development is there, you're not going to benefit from that. The people living there will. But you're going to benefit from having a warehouse down the street from you so you can you get your barbecue grill later in the day if you order it online.
17: Yeah, I disagree with you on the warehouse thing. I grew up in Chesterfield. And granted, my reason for disagreeing with you and my reason for hating the warehouses is I'm sure one that people are going to, I don't know, laugh at. But I grew up in the farmland of Chesterfield.
16: Yes.
17: And they started building warehouses there right around the time I turned about 17, 18 years old. The pretty farmland that was all green. And it almost kind of felt like an untouched part of New Jersey because it's just this little farm area and in a condensely populated state where you can't find anywhere where there's not people. And they started building warehouses. And I know that there are reasons for that, reasons why the township wants them, reasons why the warehouses want to build on that land.
16: Right.
17: It makes it an eyesore. It loses the charm. It's really just kind of making it like a dystopia almost, where all this land that you used to have that was pretty advantages to, I don't know, strawberry picking and stuff. Like, we had all that in Chesterfield. You could go to these farms and you pick your own vegetables or your own fruits, whatever. That has now become a warehouse.
16: Yeah.
17: And that has become where large trucks on these back roads that aren't really supposed to be driving on these back roads, they can barely make these turns. It just looks like it's an accident waiting to happen. They now are occupying that land that used to be so pretty
16: and you know,
17: kind
16: my
17: of make
16: love,
17: your town its charm.
16: You know my love of the outdoors.
17: Yeah.
16: And I love scenic New Jersey. I write articles all the time about rural New Jersey, whether it's Northwest New Jersey or if it's the Pine Barrens or if it's down toward the Delaware Bay Shore. I do love all of that. But people, and me too, I mean, we all love the convenience of Amazon shopping. My wife was looking for something specific. She says, I could go to the store. I could drive there. I could waste my time. I could go to another store. I said, just order it online and it'll be here tomorrow. She goes, no, it's not going to be here tomorrow. It's going to be here later on today. And, you know, we've seen what's happened with retail. We know that people love the convenience of Amazon. Here's the thing. You can't have it both ways. These warehouses have to go somewhere. Where would you put them if you, I mean, listen, you don't want to put them in Chesterfield. That's fine. I don't want to put them in the Pine Barrens, and which they can't because it's protected land.
17: Yep.
16: But, and listen, towns, if they choose to, they can protect the land. There are towns in New Jersey where the towns themselves have taken over the farmland and made it open space. So, I mean, what's the answer?
17: Well, so just for me, I don't care about the warehouses. I don't need anything the same day. I very infrequently am ordering things off of Amazon. And I know that I'm probably the exception and not the rule here. And that most people are doing that. And they don't want to go out and shop when they can get something same day or overnight or what have you. And it is nice when you need something in a pinch.
16: Right.
17: Very infrequently do I shop like that. So to me, and I also have the stigma against them because the golf course that I played growing up got sold and no longer exists because there was the intent, they never followed through, of building warehouses on it. And I've just watched it kind of ruin stuff from what I was doing and seeing growing up that now is an eyesore with a warehouse there. So 206 in Columbus or in Mansfield or Bordentown, whatever township that is, what used to be open land is now massive warehouses.
16: I haven't driven through there.
17: That a lot of them sit vacant. A lot of them have nothing in there.
16: I do notice that a lot of them are vacant.
17: You know, they're just it's just a massive building that has essentially no purpose for now. I don't know if there will be down the line or what's the case going to be, but I don't know. I hate them. I'm sure there are other people out there who feel the same way that don't enjoy seeing these things pop up. And I know that from Chesterfield, they were trying to.
16: Yeah. So I think a lot of it were probably built on speculation, right? That somebody's going to move in here. Amazon's going to move in here.
17: Yeah.
16: Whoever's going to move in here and put all their stuff in there. So what do you think of the warehouses going up? And a lot of people say, not in my backyard. I say they've got to go somewhere. And they call them AI data centers in the news story. But they're more than that. I mean, they're servers for Google and for the internet. All that information that comes into your phone and comes into your computer, all that information has to sit on something somewhere. And with more and more people on the internet, with more and more people using ChatGPT and Claude and what's the other, there's the Microsoft version, the AI stuff. People are using it more and more every day. So listen, I love the outdoors. I love the Pine Bear. I love 206. I used to do that drive from Mays Landing to Trenton up and down 206. And I loved going through Columbus, looking at the farmland and the Columbus Farmers Market. Mm-hmm. I take 295 a lot now, but I haven't been on that part of 206. There's a lot of warehouses.
17: If you drove that now, you'd be shocked at how different it is. I mean, there's probably about three within a mile of each other.
16: Wow.
17: That what used to be open land is now just completely warehoused.
16: Yeah.
17: Just massive, massive buildings that, I mean, stretch on forever. And there's, like I said, no cars ever in the parking lot or nobody ever. Doesn't look like anybody's ever moved in there.
16: Built for speculation would be my thought.
17: Right,
16: So you love the convenience of maybe online shopping and internet services, but you don't like the warehouses and the data centers. What are your thoughts? 1-800-283-101.5. It's 11:19. 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
18: Now, a check on New Jersey fast traffic.
16: 78 West still very slow approaching exit 20 in Lebanon due to construction. Go with Route 22 instead. The western spur of the turnpike is closed each way. There's work both ways by Molly Pitcher service area, northbound in the cars and southbound in the trucks. Seeing some brake lights on Route 9 north between Freehold, Englishtown Road and East Freehold Road. This is in the Freehold area, so we're going to keep an eye. Could be construction. And you've also got that work on the George Washington Bridge. So leaving New Jersey, the lower deck is closed. You got the left lane closed upstairs. There is about a 25-minute delay. The Lincoln Tunnel will be better than the Holland, which has construction. Next report in 15 minutes, New Jersey 101.5.
15: New Jersey 101.5 instant weather. We'll see more clouds overnight. It will be breezy with a low around 60. And then Wednesday, a breezy, cooler day with clouds and some showers during the late morning and afternoon hours. Wednesday's high will be in the upper 60s. Maybe a shower into Thursday, but in general, a drier day with some sun and highs in the low 60s. I'm meteorologist Brian Thompson.
1: 69 degrees across New Jersey.
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17: 5.
16: On the Judy and EJ show. Judy is off taking some PTO. It's Kyle and me today, and hopefully you can join us at 1-800-283-101.5.
17: So on the app chat, EJ, Alex in Hamilton says, these companies that are building warehouses, it's from money they got from COVID-19. They have money the government will give them, and if they don't use it, they lose it. That's why they build so many warehouses, and they don't care if anybody ends up moving in there.
16: So,
17: I don't know how true that is, but...
16: And there are a lot of vacancies. I know the ones I see a lot on 322 down in Logan Township, built on old, beautiful farmland that the farmers couldn't afford to keep anymore. I guess because of corporate farming and... taxes on the land and whatnot. These warehouses have taken over, and they just seem to be, they sprout up overnight. They just grow. They grow. They seem to grow out of the ground.
17: They build
16: the ground
17: them
16: is so fertile on this farmland. They build the warehouse. They just pop out of the ground. Do you have one near you, or is there one proposed near you? And what are your issues with warehouses in your town? Or I know in Vineland there was an issue with an AI center that people keep hearing. It just hums all night long. They can hear the electricity from
17: That's
16: it.
17: That's weird.
16: In the middle of rural part
17: That's
16: of
17: a little scary.
16: Of Vineland.
17: Vineland?
16: Yeah, Vineland.
17: Always warm down there.
16: It's always warm. That's right. From the data centers.
17: That's right.
16: Using
17: That's right.
16: so much electricity and burning hot. Maybe that's the secret to the high temperature in Vineland. But we're taking your calls and your app chats at 1-800-283-101.5 about the... warehouses that seem to grow out of the ground here in New Jersey, 1-800-283-101.5.
17: And I wonder how many people do the online shopping all the time and how convenient it is. I know my mom does it a lot, and she'll get packages very fast. She'll order something off of Amazon, and she'll get it that next day.
16: Yeah.
17: I guess it has a purpose, but again, the warehouses that are near us aren't the warehouses that are getting you anything because they got nothing inside.
16: Yeah.
17: So it's coming from somewhere else nearby. And look, I guess some people in the towns are getting jobs from these Amazon warehouses that get put in there, because I know that probably has hundreds of jobs to give out to people. Not a job I would want to do, but I'm sure that there are people out there that are accepting those kinds of jobs. And I guess from that standpoint, it's helpful, but eyesores.
16: They are
17: eyesores.
16: Yeah. But people like the convenience. I have neighbors that it seems like every single day, multiple times a day sometimes, people are having packages delivered to their house from Amazon. And do you notice how it's not just people in Amazon trucks anymore? There are people in cars that just drive up randomly and people
17: yeah.
16: Who's in my driveway?
17: Yeah.
16: But they have a package for
17: I
16: you.
17: Do.
16: Yep. And a lot of these things are, you know, arriving the same day you order them. And that's because of these warehouses that are being built here in New Jersey. So your thoughts on warehouses, the eyesore that they are, or is the convenience worth it? 1-800-283-101.5. Let's go to our buddy Bob in Ewing. Hey, Bob, you're on New Jersey 101.5. Thanks for calling.
2: Good morning. Yes, they just recently started building one at our Naval War Center, our old Naval War Center here in Ewing Township, and with no real game plan for how these trucks were going to get in and out of it, other than coming down a very skinny, narrow road that is not designed for truck turns. And a lot of people are opposed to it. Now, the interesting thing was before they did it, in our town paper, one of our representatives named Anthony Borelli wrote a very good article on what a disaster this was going to be because he'd seen it in other parts of the district, specifically going up Route 130 in the Route 1 area where they had just plunked them in between 130 and the turnpike and The traffic was a nightmare. It was just really just imposing upon the people that live there. All of a sudden, they're in an industrial zone with all the tractor trailers and the traffic and roads that really couldn't handle it. Route 130 is not a road for tractor trailers.
0: Right.
16: Yeah, no, I feel bad for these people that have moved to areas because they wanted to be around farmland or rural. It seems like the only safe thing to do now, if you want to avoid that, is to move into an established neighborhood. I can't think of another solution.
2: Right. If you get out there in the woods, you never know what's going to come right behind you.
16: No, you're right about that. And that's being a piney. This is why I'm happy the pine lands and Wharton State Forest is protected. Maybe we need to do that with more parts of New Jersey. Bob, thanks for calling New Jersey 101.5.
17: So a couple of messages on the app chat here. Kathy in Bucks County, she wrote a lot. I cannot read it all on the air, but I'm going to try and summarize the gist of what she said. She says her husband is an IT consultant and people do not understand data centers. She said, I get it that nobody wants it in their backyard and they need to find a solution. But as long as things are computerized, data centers are needed. Would you give up apps, including the New Jersey 101.5 app and social media and everything you do online? If data centers are needed, we just need to determine where to build them. And maybe this is going over my head and why we need these things so close to us when we've had these things for years and now all of a sudden we need these data centers popping up left and right.
16: Well, here's the thing about the internet. When I got on the internet, like in the 90s, there was so much information on what the information superhighway, they called it back then, right? The World Wide Web. There was only so much information on there. But that's like 30 years ago. More and more information just keeps piling up on there. There's more and more apps, and then now there's AI. And I do think that the media, they just want to get the people in a, get the people really, they want to push their buttons by calling them AI data centers, because not everybody understands AI and what it is. And yes, you do need more computing power. You need more storage for AI. But it's more than that. It's like Google, and it is our website, and it's your website, and it's Facebook, and it's Instagram, and all that stuff. It's not just AI. They call them AI data centers because they know it's going to trigger you.
17: And Gia in Kenilworth says that she thinks we might be confusing Amazon warehouse holding items and having AI data centers that are being built. She said what's getting built on like the 206 area and whatnot that doesn't look occupied may not be an actual warehouse with items and whatnot. It might be a data center.
16: Yeah, it could be a data center because you don't see trucks coming and going from that. But then Bob brings up a good point too about the trucks. You know, one thing that's happened up by where our cabin is in Sullivan County, Pennsylvania, was the fracking that went in. A lot of gas wells have gone in up there. And before that, there were no big trucks on the road, but the big trucks are going in there to dig these wells to bring, they need water. So all these water trucks come in there because they need the water for the drilling. It's made country roads a lot busier with big trucks. So, I mean, that is a huge concern, and especially in an established neighborhood with smaller roads. It's 11:30. We got your calls coming up talking about warehouses and data centers here in New Jersey. And a lot of people are saying, not in my backyard. What about your backyard? 1-800-283-101.5. It's 11:30.
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29: The second phase of a lawsuit against Meta started Monday in New Mexico. After Meta lost round one to that state's attorney general, a judge must now decide on remedies. If a judge imposes sweeping child safety requirements, Meta says they might block all of their platforms inside of New Mexico. Ask Jeeves will no longer take your questions. Ask.com officially shut down on Friday after first going online 30 years ago. While it could never compete with search engines like Google, its ability to answer questions did help pave the way for AI chatbots. A Harvard study says two models from OpenAI diagnose patients as well or even better than real doctors. Researchers compared how doctors and AI systems diagnosed real patients at a Boston hospital. Doctors treated the patients themselves, and researchers later compared the AI diagnosis to the professional assessment. And a TikTok user in California is raising millions.

0: In an effort to save Spirit Airlines, the company shut down operations over the weekend, but Hunter Peterson has generated $23 million in pledges. Tech Report, I'm Mark Mayfield.
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3: Here's New Jersey Fast Traffic.
4: 78 West continues to be very slow approaching exit 20 in Lebanon because of construction work. Western spur of the turnpike is closed both ways. The turnpike also has road work both ways by Molly Pitcher service area, northbound in the car lanes and southbound in the truck lanes. Across the Hudson, leaving New Jersey, you've got 15 to 20 minute delays at the George. Left lane work upstairs and the lower level is closed. The Lincoln is better than the Holland, which is single file because of road work, and there's work at the Jersey bound Outer Bridge crossing. Next report in 15 minutes on New Jersey 101.5.
5: New Jersey 101.5 instant weather. Overnight, it will turn out mostly cloudy and breezy. We'll have a low temperature around 60. It's going to be breezy and cooler throughout Wednesday with a mostly cloudy sky. There will be some showers during the late morning and afternoon hours. High Wednesday in the upper 60s. Maybe a stray shower by Thursday, but a drier day with some sun and highs in the low 60s. I'm meteorologist Brian Thompson.
2: 69 degrees across New Jersey.
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6: Five. On the Judy and EJ show, Judy taking some PTO. We look forward to her return. 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
7: Hi, guys. So I agree with your previous caller about the Ewing location. It's a terrible spot. It's in the middle of a huge curve. It's been an empty location for a long, long time, but terrible spot to put it, right near Mercer County Airport and 95. The amount of accidents that already happened in that corridor on 95 are horrible. That's only going to increase if tractor trailers are coming on and off, on and off. That said, I was in Macy's last week at the Quaker Bridge Mall returning something that, of course, I purchased online that didn't work.
6: Yeah.
7: The store itself was empty and was not what it was, obviously, even 10 years ago. It looks like bargain basement. It looks like you're in a thrift store.
6: Oh, wow.
7: Everything is a mess. The parking lot was empty. The store is empty. The mall itself, they have overflow Tesla parking.
6: Oh, wow.
7: In the Quaker Bridge Mall parking lot, there must have been 800 to 1,000 cars there. It was mind-blowing. But that mall is empty, maybe save for 1 to 2 weeks in December.
8: Yeah, I think that mall really got hammered by COVID, right? That one, I used to go to that one when I was a little kid, and now driving by it, that one's like desolate.
7: Yeah, and so why not turn that into... Rather than take green space and farmland, why not take something that's on a major corridor, already has tractor-trailer traffic, Route 1. I mean, they could even expand the building into the parking lot. It's become an eyesore, actually.
6: That's a really good point you bring up there, Stephanie. You have these buildings just sitting there, and the infrastructure close to major highways is already in place. A lot of what these malls try to do is they tear the old mall structure down and then they put up more of like a strip shopping center.
8: Yeah.
6: And even those areas are designed poorly and they're not doing very well because people are still shopping online.
7: But to your point, right across the street, I think people prefer, those days are gone where, you know, my parents would drop me off on a Saturday afternoon with two of my girlfriends.
6: Sure.
7: Drop us off at 1 o'clock. Give me $20 and pick me up at 4. You don't drop your kids off at a mall at 12, 13 years old anymore. Seniors don't go into malls to walk the way that they used to before the mall opened. They all live in senior communities where they walk in their communities. They have clubhouses with gyms in them. Right across the street on the southbound side of 95 is Nassau Park Boulevard, with Home Depot and Ulta and Sephora and you name it, and ShopRite and TJ Maxx. People are going to those stores. That place is busy. It's hard to find a parking spot there.
6: Huh.
7: But...
6: Well, you know, one problem with the malls, too, is that you mentioned about maybe when you were a kid that your parents would drop you off for a Saturday afternoon. At one point, I remember Friday and Saturday nights got out of

0: we did stupid things. And I've heard stories from either seeing stuff in the news or from people that I know that work with kids. And I'm like, I hate kids now. What the hell's wrong with these kids these days?
1: Yeah.
0: And it's a scary world for what they're going to grow up to become, because they've grown up in that era of social media being humongous, and the stuff they post, the stuff that they do on there, I don't get it.
1: I just don't understand why they have to gather in large crowds. Listen, I do know that it's part of human nature with teenagers to be together. They travel in packs, but I don't know why there has to be all the fighting, and then they go out of their way to give like a mom and a dad and a couple little kids a hard time when they're walking down the promenade in Sea Isle City. That is another topic.
0: Yeah, it is. Yeah. It is, because they're rowdy, man.
1: Yeah.
0: I was out for a peaceful walk like 2 or 3 weeks ago. I got my headphones in. I'm walking down the street. I'm on a main road. This kid just sticks his head out the window and starts screaming at me. I don't know what he said because I have my headphones in, but I was like, oh, jeez. Take a chill pill.
1: You know what they need to do with here? Gather them all together.
0: Throw them in jail.
1: No, stick them in a warehouse.
0: Yeah, that's what they could do. That's a holding cell.
1: That's a good place
0: for them. Put them in a warehouse, exactly.
1: 1-800-283-101.5. We're talking about the convenience of data centers, not just AI. They say AI data centers, but really it's the entire internet, all the stuff you use, all your apps, things like that. All that information has to sit somewhere. There's more and more information. There are more and more apps. So there have to be more and more computers, and these computers have to go somewhere. So there's the data center part of it. And then there's the warehouse. You love the convenience of having Amazon same day, maybe next day, but even goes beyond Amazon. I mean, the pet food, what's it called? Chewy. You want your pet food. That stuff's got to sit somewhere. Sure. So the convenience of the warehouse or open space, what do you think? Is it not in my backyard? Is that your attitude? It's okay, but just not in my backyard. Give me and Kyle a call or check in on the app chat. 1-800-283-101.5.
0: I liked what our last caller, Stephanie, mentioned of turning something in like a Quaker Bridge mall that may be on its way out, or any other place that is already built up. It's already got the parking lot surrounding it. Do it there. Yeah. Don't ruin all. And I'm sure that there's so many different things they'd have to hoops to jump through in order to get that to work. It's probably easier to just do it on the open land already.
1: Yeah.
0: But not in my backyard. Not my beautiful Chesterfield, Burlington County farmland.
1: So is it in the vicinity of where the Columbus Farmers Market is where these new warehouses are?
0: Probably about 2 miles or so.
1: But across the street on the other side where all that farmland was?
0: Well, so it's not across the street. Like, that land by the Columbus Farm Market is still open. But if you go down a little bit further, I'm trying to think of what you get near. You know where the Mannheim car auction is?
1: Yeah, yeah.
0: Right on that strip before you would make a right to get onto 68 where the auction is. There is, I think, two warehouses that are back-to-back there.
1: And the thing about Columbus is that it's got pretty easy access to 295 as well. You've got 206, and the turnpike's not that far away.
0: Which is why they've done some of them in Chesterfield as well. One of the ones that the old York Country Club I mentioned earlier, which they wanted to originally build warehouses there and did not.
1: Right.
0: They did build some less than a mile down the road from there, and that's a very easy entrance to 295 or to the turnpike.
1: Yeah.
0: Make one right and you're right there.
1: So if you have a problem with a proposed warehouse being built in your neighborhood, tell us more about that. We want to hear about the different towns in New Jersey and your personal experience with data centers and warehouses. It's a big issue in the Garden State right now, almost as big as the gas prices. 1-800-283-101.5. Traffic and weather next. It's 1145 on New Jersey 101.5.
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7: Three people are dead from a suspected hantavirus infection on a cruise ship in the Atlantic Ocean.
8: Hantaviruses are spread by contact with rodents or their urine, droppings, or saliva, and aren't often spread via person-to-person contact. The CDC says it kills more than a third of the people infected. I'm Tammy Trujillo.
7: 1 in 5 Americans will develop skin cancer by age 70, but the American Cancer Society says it's important to note that this disease is highly preventable by using sunscreen with an SPF of at least 30, reapplying it every 2 hours, wearing a hat in the sun, and avoiding indoor tanning. Experts say those most at risk are people with fair skin, light-colored hair and eyes, and those with 5 or more blistering sunburns during their teen years. During this Skin Cancer Awareness Month, dermatologists are telling us to look for new, changing, or unusual spots on the skin. Skin cancer is treatable and highly curable when detected early. Health Update, I'm Sarah Lee Kessler.
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15: Being a teenager is tough. 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
15: 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And what do New Jersey's teens do when they want to block out the noise and clear their heads?
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9: Now, here comes New Jersey fast traffic.
10: More trouble on the George Washington Bridge leaving New Jersey. In addition to construction, there's a broken down tractor trailer on the upper level. Two right lanes are closed and the lower level is shut down. So expect delays to grow. Currently, they are about 25 minutes. The Holland Tunnel is still slow with construction. The Lincoln is better. 78 West is still sluggish at exit 20 in Lebanon. That's because of construction. Next report in 15 minutes on New Jersey 101.5.
11: New Jersey 101.5 instant weather. We'll have clouds increasing overnight with a low around 60, and then a breezy, cooler day on Wednesday with clouds. Some showers during the late morning and afternoon hours with highs in the upper 60s. More showers Wednesday night. Still could have a stray shower Thursday, but a drier day overall with some sunshine. Highs still in the 60s. I'm meteorologist Brian Thompson.
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12: 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It used to be my job. 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In fact, this very radio station itself, I would make playlists of. So you know what the latest playlist I made up was? What kind of music?
13: Beatles.
12: No, yacht rock.
13: Ah.
12: I did a yacht rock playlist. And it turns out we've got a yacht rock celebration here going on. A pair of tickets to a yacht rock celebration at Parks on May 29th at 8 p.m. One grand prize winner is going to receive a VIP night out at Parks with a dinner at Parks Grill, the Liberty Gastro Pub, Liberty Bell Beer Garden, or Bamboo. It's a $150 value and $150 in free slot play. Somebody in the next hour is going to win those tickets for that awesome prize package at Parks Casino.
13: And I believe all they got to do is call.
12: All they got to do is call. Every caller in the noon hour, yes. And the topic next hour is going to be your lunch habits in the workday. All you got to do is call, and you get on the air with us, and you'll qualify to win this great prize package of seeing Yacht Rock, the Yacht Rock Celebration at Parks on May 29th. That's in the noon hour here on the Judy and EJ Show. In the meantime, New Jersey seeing a surge in massive AI data centers and warehouses, some running 24/7, huge power demands, while towns push back over noise, land use, and environmental impact. So if you like the same-day delivery, constant connectivity, and instant AI answers, is it fair to fight the warehouses and data centers that make it all possible when they show up in your town, or is there a line somewhere? 1-800-283-101.5.
13: Carol from Turnersville says, no on data centers. We don't need it. Amazon's been functioning just fine for the last 30 years. We don't need it to go faster and faster and faster, and we don't need a question answered in 3 seconds. Google's been fine answering questions just that way. It's been for all this time. No to AI.
12: I hear her, but time has gone by.
13: Yep.
12: The internet's been around for 30 plus years. and more information and more people on it and more people using Amazon and more people now. I mean, every day I'm hearing about more and more people using AI to help them out with their work.
13: Yeah, I'm behind on the AI stuff. I have not gotten up to speed. I know my friends are all into it. I know you will use it sometimes just for help with things. You mentioned recipes before. It can create you a recipe of what you want to make for dinner.
12: I just tell ChatGPT, I want to make a bolognese. Give me a recipe. Boom, there it is. And it's great every single time.
13: I know Judy will use it at times too. She's pretty well versed in it.
12: She talks to it on the radio show. It's our fourth co-host.
13: You're right. I forgot about that. Yeah, yes. She's very big into the AI. So I know that you guys use it and my friends use it. I am slightly behind the times as it pertains to AI, but the warehouses or AI data centers are getting built up near me, so other people obviously are not as behind as I am.
12: AI has moved me emotionally. Here's why.
13: In what way?
12: I discovered, I think in MyHeritage or something like that, where you can take old black and white photos and turn them into color. Yeah. Now, a lot of these old black and white photos are faded. In my case, my parents, when they were not married yet in the 50s, my grandparents, when they were younger, all faded black and white from the 40s and 50s down in Mays Landing. And I put a couple into one of these AI color enhancers, cleaner uppers, and it's amazing what it's done to these photos, to the point where I almost had tears in my eyes seeing my parents. So, I mean, I got to show you this photo. And obviously, you don't know my parents. You've never met them. But, I mean, look at this photo of them that I did through AI. I colorized it from like 1955.
13: Yeah.
12: And they look great.
13: They
12: look young.
13: It's very cool.
12: And they look happy. And if it weren't for AI, I wouldn't have been moved emotionally by this colorized photo.
13: I can see why. I can see why it's moved you. Because that is real. That part of it is awesome. That it can do that. It can make a black and white photo and turn it into a photo that looks like it was just taken.
12: I have this like my mom at Fort Dix when she was visiting my dad. I colorized that and she looks beautiful there.
13: Yeah, that's awesome.
12: But it's cool taking these old. So anyway, AI has a lot of uses. Some of them maybe nefarious, but some of them very positive. Mm-hmm. So you know what? These data centers have to go somewhere. Coming up in the next hour, we're talking about your lunch habits. About a couple of months ago, I wrote an article that said that if you ate out at work every single day, it would cost you an extra $6,000 a year. And so you and I...
13: No more pizza for us.
12: We get pizza every now and then.
13: Pizza,
12: it's a treat.
13: Gone.
12: Chick-fil-A every now and then.
13: Yeah.
12: But like today, I've got a turkey sandwich, you know, and I saved
13: I've got leftovers.
12: Anyway, we're talking about your lunch game at work, whether you go out, whether you eat in, and that's all coming up with me and Kyle. Judy's off, and we want to thank you for listening to New Jersey 101.5.
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26: President Trump says the U.S. is pausing Project Freedom so a final agreement can be reached with Iran. In the operation, the Navy was escorting ships through the Strait of Hormuz. Trump says the pause request came from Pakistan and other countries to see if an agreement with Iran can be reached. Trump says the U.S. blockade on Iran would remain in full force in effect. Iran calls Project Freedom a violation of their current ceasefire. President Trump says, too, keeping that ceasefire intact is up to Iran.
27: They know what to do, and they know what to do. And they know what not to do, more importantly, actually. And, they fired them in little boats. With pea shooters, the pea shooters, little boat, why? Because they don't have any boats anymore.
26: Trump went on to say the U.S. has basically wiped out Iran's military. The congressional map battle is heating up following the Supreme Court's ruling striking down Louisiana's map. The High Court called it an unconstitutional gerrymander that relied too much on race, and that's opened the door to Republican-led states redrawing their maps to favor the GOP. Republicans in Louisiana, Alabama, Tennessee, and Mississippi have started the process to redraw their maps. An FAA employee is facing legal trouble for allegedly threatening to harm President Trump by using a work computer to research his plans. Prosecutors say Dan Delashey made incriminating searches on a work device, including previous assassination attempts against Trump, and allegedly admitted to searching those during a meeting with Secret Service in February. Delashey faces up to 5 years in prison and a $250,000 fine if convicted. Secretary of State Marco Rubio says his upcoming meeting with Pope Leo is not meant to smooth things over between the pontiff and the president. Rubio insists his upcoming trip was planned long before the recent back and forth between Leo and President Trump. Pope Leo has been critical of the U.S. military operations in Iran. I'm Jim Roop.
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3: Here's New Jersey Fast Traffic.
4: Getting reports of an accident in Perth Amboy involving possibly a car and a motorcycle. This will be on 440 in Perth Amboy. We're working on getting across for you. Just use caution if you're on your way to or from the Outer Bridge Crossing, which also has construction in 2 New Jersey. That's slowing down again. Western Spur of the Turnpike closed each way. There's work on 78 West, still slowing you down for about a mile in Lebanon near exit 20, GW Bridge. Stalled tractor trailer upstairs, construction as well. The lower level is closed. The Lincoln is better than the Holland, which has construction. Actually, Holland's easing out. Next report in 15 minutes, New Jersey, 101.5.
5: New Jersey 101.5 instant weather. Overnight, it will turn out mostly cloudy and breezy. We'll have a low temperature around 60. It's going to be breezy and cooler throughout Wednesday with a mostly cloudy sky. There will be some showers during the late morning and afternoon hours. High Wednesday in the upper 60s. Maybe a stray shower by Thursday, but a drier day with some sun and highs in the low 60s. I'm meteorologist Brian Thompson.
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6: Parks Casino, New Jersey Chime Time 12:09. It's the Judy and EJ show. Yeah, the Boak's Funeral Home is very, very well known, and you've been there for decades. A lot of families did business with them over the years, sadly.
7: Not happy business.
6: But they do a nice job if you find yourself in a certain need.
8: Marone, he looks terrible.
7: Sopranos reference of the day.
6: Yeah, it was, yeah.
7: Marone.
8: Uncle Paulie.
6: Meadow talked to Uncle Paulie first, said, listen, when you see Dad, he looks terrible. He was just shot. He's he's got all these tubes hooked up to him. He's got a breathing tube and all that. Hey, just keep it positive.
7: Okay, Meadow, okay.
6: Okay.
8: Oof, Marone, he looks terrible.
6: Yes, Sopranos reference of the day. By the way, Kyle, this hour, we have a prize. Everybody who calls, all you have to do is call and get on the air and tell us your stories, and you'll qualify to win a pair of tickets to Yacht Rock Celebration at Parks Casino on May 29th at 8 p.m. One grand prize winner will receive a VIP night out at Parks with dinner at Parks Grill, Liberty Bell Gastropub, Liberty Bell Beer Garden, or Bamboo. It's a $150 value. On top of that, $150 in free slot play. Somebody between now and 1 o'clock is going to win that. All you have to do is play along on our topic this hour. And Kyle, what is the topic?
7: Yeah, so you guys were both out yesterday, you and Judy, and I was with Michelle and Lou. And right around noontime yesterday, Michelle was going to the kitchen down by where they work at the station down there.
6: Monmouth County Bureau.
7: The Monmouth County Bureau.
6: No, she's in Ocean County. That's the Ocean County Bureau.
7: The Ocean County Bureau. Yes. And she comes back and she's telling me it smells like a restaurant in there. Somebody has heated something up that smells phenomenal and it makes the whole place smell great. And she says, you need to do a topic. And I'm setting this up so that if it flops, we blame Michelle. We blame Michelle. Michelle, I hope you're listening. She said she would. That, what do you do for lunch? If you are if you're not working from home, if you're in an office, or if you're working from home, that's fine too. What is your lunch habit? Are you somebody who doesn't eat lunch? Do you order out lunch? You mentioned what the costs of that are if you do that every day for a year.
6: I'll go into that in a second.
7: Or do you bring leftovers? Or do you just bring a little sandwich? Like, just flat out, it is the simplest question I think we've ever come up with. What do you do for lunch? 1-800-283-101.5 is the phone number.
6: Yeah. So I used to eat out every single day, whether it was not going to a restaurant with coworkers. You know, when you're in management, sometimes you have to have lunch meetings. So we would go out to lunch, or if it was a day without a meeting, I'd just go down here to the street to Deli Delight and get myself a sandwich, or I'd go over to Panera Bread over by the College of New Jersey. I never brought lunch from home, and I always tried to get my lunch for $5-ish, $10-ish. Well, that's impossible now. You can't go out and spend that kind of money. You're spending at least 12, 13, 20 bucks for lunch.
7: Easily.
6: There was a new report highlighted in Food and Wine magazine, and it put a number on something a lot of workers have felt for a while. You know, buying lunch during the work week can cost about $5,664 a year for somebody who grabs food out most days. That breaks down to roughly $109 a week, assuming a five-day schedule. The report points to rising menu prices, delivery fees, even higher now that diesel's over $6 a gallon, and a little add-ons that don't feel like much in the moment, but stack up really, really fast. So, just hearing that total figure for the year, over $5,000, certainly makes me not want to get lunch out every single day. So what did I do today? Went shopping yesterday, got some lunch meat, turkey and provolone, throw that between a couple of pieces of bread, and you're done. A can of seltzer, which isn't all that expensive, and probably saving a hell of a lot of money not eating out like I used to, either getting takeout every day or going to a restaurant. Now, you and I will treat ourselves to a pizza or Chick-fil-A, but that's like a treat.
7: Yeah, it's something that maybe we do once a month or once every couple of weeks. It's not the norm. But you and I differ a lot with what we do for lunch. You are typically, there are days when you have leftovers. It's infrequent, I'd say. I think usually you've got the sandwich of some sort, whether it's what you had today.
6: It's mostly just turkey every day because it's easy to make.
7: Very easy.
6: Here's the other thing, too. Before you go to work, most of us just give ourselves just enough time to get to work.
7: Yep.
6: You get up out of bed, you brush your teeth. Well, what are the order of things? You have breakfast, you have your coffee, maybe a little work before you come to work. But you don't want to make that time in the morning any longer. And what I used to not want to do is just stay a little longer at home to make my sandwich up and then have less time to get to work.
7: Right.
6: I just want to get up and get out of the house. And it's a little more of an effort to make your lunch every day, but you save a lot of money.
7: And I'm the same way. So back when Dennis used to work here, he would make us all lunch, so you didn't have to worry about bringing in anything.
6: Would he do that every day?
7: Most days. If he didn't do it 5 days out of the week, he would at least do it three or four. Yeah. It was unusual. You were shocked when he said, I got nothing today.
6: And it was always something he prepared, it was a stromboli or a calzone or maybe a salad some days.
7: Some days. It was always a dealer's choice and it was always delicious. But since he's been gone and he didn't die, since he retired, that didn't sound right. He's still alive. I didn't kill him. Don't worry. Dennis is still alive. But since then, I have always brought in leftovers for lunch. And by the way, I know we used to do the segment, What's Kyle Eating for Lunch? Guess it. If you want to guess on the app chat or call in, whatever one, guess what I'm having for lunch today. You're more than welcome. It is leftovers from last night. It is not a turkey sandwich or anything like EJ made.
6: Yeah.
7: It is actual. But leftovers is typically what I'll bring in. I'll usually just eat a certain amount for dinner. I could go for seconds. But I stopped myself. I said, no, I need leftovers for tomorrow. I'm not going to do that.
6: Yeah, I could have done that too. Linda made stir fry last night, and there are some leftovers.
7: Mm-hmm. Take them to work the next day.
6: I forgot to bring them.
7: Yeah, that's what you got to do, man. That's how I go for lunch now. I bring the leftovers from the night before.
6: I went shopping yesterday, stocked up on a pound of smoked turkey.
7: Ooh.
6: Got some sharp provolone.
7: You go to that butcher shop when you get that, or you go somewhere else? Just the actual grocer?
6: I went to the butcher shop.
7: Yeah.
6: Yeah, a little cheaper. It's a lot cheaper to bring lunch than to go out every single day.
7: You can't do it.
6: And Dennis, he didn't charge. He just brought lunch in and we all ate it.
7: Let me tell you, living large. It was good. It was awesome.
6: Checking in with Linda here in Cherry Hill. Hey, Linda, we're talking about lunch habits on New Jersey 101.5. How you doing?
9: I'm good. How are you?
6: Good.
9: Good. Yeah, I usually bring my lunch every day. But lately, I've been popping into Acme because they have these $5 lunch boxes.
6: Oh, that's a good deal. $5? That's a good price for Acme.
9: You can't beat $5.
7: No. Right. I thought you couldn't buy anything for $5 in this day and age.
9: No.
7: Okay, so
9: I get my tuna fish, I get my cheese, I get my grapes, and I get my crackers.
6: That's not bad. That's a low-carb meal, right?
9: Yeah.
6: Very nice.
7: And is it a tuna fish sandwich, or is it just like tuna fish on its own?
9: Nope. This is a little cup of tuna,
7: gotcha.
9: A container with the cheese and the crackers and the grapes all in one, like a bento box.
7: You do it every day?
9: No. I usually bring my lunch every day, but when I don't have something to bring, I pop it. I'm eating it right now. I just popped in to get one. Yep.
7: Nice. And for $5, heck yeah, that's a deal. And you drive to the Acme to do it. There's no delivery fees or any extra fees. It's just popping in the grocery store. Exactly. $5 later, you got lunch.
9: Yep, they have a section that they have $5 and $6 boxes that you can pick. Little sandwiches, you know, the ones that they put on the potato rolls and stuff like that. Or, yeah, and they add the grapes and the cheese and everything else.
6: $5 is a great deal. I have seen signs that Wawa has a special deal that $6 for like a shorty, a soda, and a bag of chips.
7: Even
6: and $6, yeah, that's close to my old $5 budget.
7: Yeah.
6: Linda, by the way, just for calling, you qualify, and we'll let you know later on this hour if you won or not, the Yacht Rock prize package from Parks Casino, Yacht Rock Celebration at Parks on May 29th. There's food and drinks and free slot play involved, too. So you're in the running for that, okay?
9: That's awesome. I love Parks.
6: All right. Thanks, Linda. Thanks for calling New Jersey 101.5. 1-800-283-101.5. We're talking about lunches this hour, your lunch habit, over $5,000 a year if you go out every day to eat lunch. I used to do that. I never realized I was paying that kind of money, and maybe you didn't realize it either. So both Kyle and I, we bring our lunch most days. What's your lunch habit? And here's the other thing that Michelle brought up. Somebody in her office heated up something and it made itself smell like a delicious restaurant.
7: Mm-hmm.
6: That is not always the case.
7: No, it's not.
6: Do not heat fish at work.
7: No.
6: Never heat fish at work, no matter what, whether it's salmon or shrimp or whatever. That is a no-no. That is a violation.
7: I'm kind of anti-fish in general. My apartment, every time we make fish, it smells like fish no matter what for at least like 2 days after.
6: Yeah.
7: Fish is not nearly good enough for me to keep wanting to have it if it's going to stink the apartment up.
6: Yeah, I only cook it outside on the grill.
7: And I don't have a grill. If I did, I would do the same thing. But for right now, I think kaput's on the fish. I'm done.
6: We're taking a salmon break right now. For a while, like I would get into the... I had a format of dinner.
7: Yeah.
6: And on Wednesday nights, I was making salmon every night. It's just easier when you're making up, the shopping list. Wednesday, done. Salmon every night.
7: You can do it by the day.
6: Well, we both got a little sick of salmon, so we're taking a...
7: I get sick of it so quick.
6: We're a little bit of a breather from salmon. We had a close relationship, but we're taking some
7: Taking a break right now.
6: So what's your lunch game? 1-800-283-101.5. 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
4: Getting reports of an accident in Perth Amboy involving possibly a car and a motorcycle. This will be on 440 in Perth Amboy. We're working on getting across for you. Just use caution if you're on your way to or from the Outer Bridge Crossing, which also has construction in 2 New Jersey. That's slowing down again. Western Spur of the Turnpike closed each way. There's work on 78 West, still slowing you down for about a mile in Lebanon near exit 20, GW Bridge. Stalled tractor trailer upstairs, construction as well. The lower level is closed. The Lincoln is better than the Holland, which has construction. Actually, Holland's easing out. Next report in 15 minutes, New Jersey, 101.5.
5: New Jersey 101.5 instant weather. We'll see more clouds overnight. It will be breezy with a low around 60. And then Wednesday, a breezy, cooler day with clouds and some showers during the late morning and afternoon hours. Wednesday's high will be in the upper 60s. Maybe a shower into Thursday, but in general, a drier day with some sun and highs in the low 60s. I'm meteorologist Brian Thompson.
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6: Today. 1-800-283-101.5 on the Judy and EJ show. I hear a little Yacht Rock in the background. We're celebrating Yacht Rock this hour. 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Do you go out every day or do you bring lunch every day? Let's talk to Kathleen in Princeton. 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
17: Hi, how are you?
6: Good to hear from you. How are you doing?
17: Good. I make my own lunch every day at home, but that's because I work from home. But
6: there you go.
17: In the winter,
7: it's the advantage.
17: In the winter, I try to make a big pot of soup and divide it in little Ziploc bags and just pull that out for lunch. Or in the summer, I try to have a salad, but I try to prep it all so I have it ready to go.
6: Was there ever a point in your working years when you didn't work at home that you would go out and eat every day at lunchtime?
17: Not every day, but sure, we'd go out once a week, maybe on a Friday. I don't know. I feel like it's pretty fattening to do that.
6: Yeah, maybe that was the issue, maybe why I stopped. You know, I worked here from 99 to 17, then I left and came back last year. But all those years from 99 to 17, I think every day I either went to a local deli or a local restaurant. Every single day. And you know, now if I did that now, it'd be between $5,000 and $6,000 a year. Then it was probably still a lot. Maybe it was three. I don't even want to do the math.
17: But I try not to eat bread, so it's harder to just grab stuff.
7: No. Little off topic, Kathleen. It's not exactly about food. Do you like working from home?
17: Sure. Although it can get lonely, but yeah.
7: I've always wondered that because the idea of it sounds nice. Like there's days you get out of bed and you're like, I don't feel like driving to work. But at the same time, I don't know that I would want to be just sitting in my house or my apartment the entire day. I always wondered if that makes you stir crazy or if it's a better way to be productive.
17: I don't know. I'm always like going places. I was just at the Jersey Shore. I just got back. So, I don't know. It hasn't been too terribly boring, but it is a little isolating.
6: Is it a full-time job that you have working from home, full-time?
17: No, it's gotcha. Part-time.
6: Yeah, my daughter, she works from home when she's not out in the field, and she can work pretty efficiently at home where she's not just stacked up with busy work all day long. She's got some time in between to breathe a little bit. Do you find that's the case with you working at home, Kathleen?
17: Yeah, definitely.
6: Well, good.
7: Nice.
17: And that's why I have the luxury of making my own food at home.
7: Well, it's cheaper and it's healthier to do that, right? To just make your own food and make it healthy.
17: It's definitely healthier. You know what you're eating.
7: Yep.
6: Great to hear from you, Kathleen. You're in the running for that Yacht Rock Celebration prize package. Thanks for calling New Jersey 101.5.
7: I want to go to Tom calling from Galloway, who's got his lunch that he eats every day. What's up, Tom?
18: Hey, how you doing?
6: Hey, Tom.
18: Yeah, so I bring lunch most of the day. So right now I just got done a couple slices of pizza. We had ordered out the other night. So, but usually, you know, if we're making dinner, it's always extra. So everybody gets a little bit for lunch the next day.
6: Where'd you order pizza from? Give them a plug.
18: This would have come from Costello's down in Smithville.
6: Okay.
7: All right.
6: Very nice.
18: Yeah. They just moved locations, and yeah, they knock it out of the park.
7: When you have the pizza at work, do you heat it up, or are you going room temp or cold pizza?
18: Yep, I got a microwave right here and it for a minute, and I'm good, man.
6: Tom, are you an Absagami graduate?
18: No, actually, Holy Spirit. But
6: Holy
18: both
6: Spirit.
18: Of my boys, yep, both of my boys and my wife are both, or they're all Absagami graduates.
6: I went
18: yep.
6: to Oakcrest when Oakcrest and Absagami shared the same building back in the late 70s.
18: Yeah. Absolutely, yeah. I grew up in Pomona, so.
6: Okay, I grew up in Mays Landing.
18: Too far.
6: Cool.
18: Yeah. So go Braves.
6: And then you're in the running for that Yacht Rock prize package from Parks Casino. Congratulations, Tom. You're in the running for that. Thanks for calling New Jersey 101.5. Go to Patty. Patty at Tom's River. Hey, Patty, you're on New Jersey 101.5.
19: Hey, guys. How are you?
6: Good. How you doing?
7: Good afternoon.
19: I'm doing wonderfully well. I'm enjoying this beautiful weather that we're having.
7: Yes. Fantastic. Not going to last. I wish it would.
6: We wish we had windows. We don't have any windows in this studio. If I look out into the hallway, I can see some sunlight shining in, but...
7: I see nothing.
6: You see nothing.
7: I'm farther away. I see nothing.
19: I need to put some windows for you all. That helps boost your mood.
6: I know. Sunscreen. It's a shame we don't have them. We could always walk outside during a commercial break, but what's your lunch game?
19: Oh, that's good. Okay, so as I was saying before, I like to spend my time outside. Right now, I just got a car wash, but I have Aloha bars that I eat, and sometimes I eat a Toasty Crunchy bar. Trying to be healthy, trying to eat, you know, kind of clean and all that kind of good stuff. Summer's coming.
6: Yeah, right. So you have to get out there on the beach, and you're working on your beach body?
19: I'm trying.
6: We're always trying.
19: It was a really rough winter.
6: A buddy of mine once said to me, it's an ongoing battle that never ends.
19: It does. You're right. He's right. He's a smart man.
7: So your lunch is kind of like, you said it's the Aloha bar. So it's not like I don't want to say it's not a real meal, but it's more of just kind of like a protein bar type thing?
19: Yeah, protein bar. Yep. And then the other one has, you know, like chia seeds and flax and all that kind of good healthy stuff in it. And yeah, I just tried to do that and drink a lot of water. And yeah, then I'll have a nice healthy meal for dinner. I'm not a big breakfast person, so I'll just...
7: I'm not either. Patty, you and me both. I am a wake up, get out of bed, go to work, grab the leftovers from the fridge, eat them at noon. That's my first meal of the day.
6: I have to have breakfast or I'll be a space cadet on the air.
7: I can't.
6: Yeah.
19: Oh my goodness. That's a lot of people are just like, you don't eat eggs. And I'm like, no, I don't eat eggs. I don't. Breakfast is not my thing.
6: Patty, you are in the running for the Yacht Rock Celebration Prize Package from Parks Casino. So good luck to you on winning that. Everybody that calls this hour has a chance to win this great prize package for Yacht Rock Celebration on the 29th. One grand prize winner is going to receive a VIP night out at Parks with dinner at Parks Grill, Liberty Bell Gastropub, Liberty Bell Beer Garden, or Bamboo, a $150 value. And then on top of that, $150 in free slot play. 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It's Kyle Forsini and me, Eric Johnson, with you today. Judy's off. 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
32: President Trump says the U.S. is pausing Project Freedom so a final agreement can be reached with Iran. The operation the Navy was escorting ships through the Strait of Hormuz, he says the request came from Pakistan and other countries to see if an agreement with Iran can be reached. The congressional map battle's heating up after the Supreme Court's ruling striking down Louisiana's new map. The high court called it an unconstitutional gerrymander that relied too much on race. And that's opened the door to Republican-led states redrawing their maps to favor the GOP. An FAA employee is facing legal trouble for allegedly threatening to harm President Trump by using a work computer to search his plans Prosecutors say Dean Delachey made incriminating searches on a work device, including previous assassination attempts against Trump, and he allegedly admitted to those searches during a meeting with the Secret Service back in February. I'm Jim Roop.
0: Being a teenager is tough. There's the constant pressure to be liked.
1: Endless worrying about college.
0: Cyberbullying, high expectations, all the negativity.
1: There's no question. 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
4: We play! 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
1: Research shows that teenagers who participate in high school sports have lower stress levels, more confidence, and greater self-esteem. 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
0: High school sports are fun.
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1: 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And they'll be laying the foundation for a happier, healthier future.
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3: Now, a check on New Jersey fast traffic.
7: An accident on 440 in Perth Amboy was unfounded. We do not see anything on the cameras in that area. Still, we'll keep a sharp eye out. Outer Bridge Crossing has work into New Jersey. You're down to a single lane. And 78 West still a little slow into exit 20 with construction. Turnpike work each way near Molly Pitcher. Northbound in the car lanes and southbound in the truck lanes. And the Western Spur is closed each way. Across the Hudson, GW Bridge upstairs, it's a broken down tractor trailer. Two right lanes are closed. I can't send you to the lower deck because it's closed. So all in all, it's about
4: about a 20-minute delay at the George. Lincoln's good. So is the Holland, despite road work. Next report in 15 minutes on New Jersey 101.5.
7: New Jersey 101.5 instant weather. We'll have clouds increasing overnight with a low around 60, and then a breezy, cooler day on Wednesday with clouds. Some showers during the late morning and afternoon hours with highs in the upper 60s. More showers Wednesday night. Still could have a stray shower Thursday, but a drier day overall.

0: all with some sunshine, highs still in the 60s. I'm meteorologist Brian Thompson.
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3: Five. I want to go to this Yacht Rock celebration, Parks Casino, May 29th, 8 o'clock. 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
4: Ooh.
3: This is a pretty nice prize package.
4: Yes, it is.
3: And all you got to do is call us and tell us what you're eating for lunch.
4: That's right. That's people on the app chat, you are not qualified. We're getting messages. 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
3: We got Bill, we got Denise, we got Frank, we got Cindy. And right now, Frank, do we have two Franks? We have two Franks.
4: We got two Franks.
3: Here's Frank, Staten Island Frank. You're Frank. On New Jersey 101.5.
4: Frank.
3: Hey, Frank.
5: Hey, AJ, how are you?
3: I'm doing all right. Say hi to Kyle.
5: Hey, Kyle, how you
4: Frank.
5: Doing? Filling in for Judy, huh?
4: I'm doing well, yes, sir. Judy's on some PTO. I'm with EJ. Sorry.
5: Nice. Yeah, so my kids started into the workforce now and realized how expensive lunch is buying out. So they have a routine of bringing their lunch every day into work with them.
4: Yep. I'm the same way. I have done that where I'll order out lunch some days, Frank, and I cringe at seeing what the final price is. And I make a vow to myself every time that I won't do it again.
5: Oh yeah,
3: yeah.
5: It becomes too much. My son has. So he's in the city. He works in the city. So, he usually a bit of a routine. So Mondays are Sunday's leftovers, and then Tuesday's the deli meat sandwich, and then Wednesday possibly he eats there. So he goes to one particular place that he frequents, and they already know his order as he comes in. So
4: love
5: it's,
4: that.
5: It's pretty funny. Yeah, but it's the one time a week that he doesn't bring. That's it.
3: Yeah, I was shocked. I was shocked, Frank, when I saw it was between $5,000 and $6,000 a year if you go out every single day and eat lunch.
5: Oh, it's unbelievable. And you know what the thing is too? You can't dismiss the fact that you have to, like, if you're not having leftovers, if you're going to buy the meats and stuff like that, turkey at $12.99 a pound or whatever. So it's like, all right, you're cutting it in half.
3: Yeah,
5: possibly. Like, go buy your own sandwich as opposed to making it. Or whatever.
3: I did pay $9 a pound yesterday for some Dietz and Watson smoked turkey. So yeah, I mean, even that's not cheap, but it's still cheaper than going out. Frank, you're in the running for that great prize package for Parks Casino and the Yacht Rock celebration. Let's go to Cindy in Hamilton. Hey, Cindy, you're on New Jersey 101.5.
6: Hi, how are you?
3: Good. Thanks for calling in.
4: Hello, Cindy.
3: My voice is cracking today.
4: Good. How are you?
3: I sound like Peter Brady.
6: So I'm kind of forced to go home every day because I have a dog I have to walk, and he forces me to stay grounded and not spend a lot of money, which I don't have anyway. So that's my routine pretty much. It's boring. I go home and walk my dog, grab a little something, and head back to work, which I'm doing right now.
4: Nice. It's a good little way to break up the day, though. You get to leave the office. You get to go on a little adventure, walk the dog, get some lunch, and go back.
6: Yeah, very good.
4: What are you typically having for lunch? Are you making it when you get back home? You having leftovers from the night before? How do we go about this?
6: I typically make like a pot of soup or something that lasts me a few days. Sometimes it's leftovers, sometimes not.
4: How many days in a row do you go with eating the soup? And I only ask this because I have a weird thing where I can only have leftovers the next day. Once it gets past one day, I'm like, is this thing still good?
3: Yeah.
6: Well, I freeze it in small containers, so I can go back, like, even a month later and have some. But I only have it for a couple of days.
3: I made a bolognese on Thursday. And
4: don't eat it now.
3: I ate it yesterday.
4: Oh.
3: It was, the taste was a little off.
4: Oh, no.
3: Cindy, you're in the running for that great Yacht Rock celebration prize package at Parks Casino. Thanks for calling New Jersey 101.5.
4: Four-day-old bolognese.
3: What? Friday, Saturday.
4: It's a fun
3: Sunday.
4: Word to say, by the way.
3: Bolognese.
4: I love saying that word.
3: It's
4: bolognese.
3: Say it with the G. It's got a G in it.
4: Bolognese.
3: Bolognese.
4: Bolognese. Real quick, we had somebody on the app chat that has now disappeared. However, KSM and Yardley writes in and trying to talk about getting rid of the smell of fish, which I mentioned earlier. She says her husband loves to eat fish.
3: Yeah.
4: She's got a Yankee candle called Sage and Citrus.
3: All right.
4: And that gets rid of the smell really quickly. And I apparently need to try it because the candles that I got, they're no good.
3: They're no good?
4: No. I mean, they're good smelling.
3: Are they not Yankee?
4: They're not Yankee.
3: They're not the Yankee candle?
4: They're not the Yankees.
3: Are they Confederate?
4: That's the stupidest thing I've ever heard in my life.
3: The Confederate candles, they're not so good.
4: By the way, now that we're bringing up Yankee, rest in peace, John Sterling. He passed away yesterday.

0: where I would bring lunch, and I wouldn't bring lunch. I'd go out every day. But when I started bringing lunch and I wanted to lose weight, that was my motivation, not to save money, mm-hmm. just to lose weight.
1: Yeah, yeah.
0: Make a salad every single day. But that takes a little time. Do you bring it to work, yes, or are you at home, Frank?
2: I'm at home.
0: Okay.
1: Nice. What kind of soup are we doing? You're the third person this hour to say soup.
2: Oh, it depends on the day, because I get it from a diner here in my town. Oh,
0: gotcha. There you go.
1: A little soup of the day action.
0: Yeah, Frank, good to hear from you. You're in the running for the Yacht Rock celebration at Parks Casino. Everybody this hour qualifies. Somebody's going to win it between now and 1 o'clock. Let's go to Denise in Tom's River. Hey, Denise, you're on New Jersey 101.5.
3: Hi, thanks for taking my call.
0: Yeah.
3: I used to cook breakfast, lunch, and dinner, but since my husband's passing and it's only me now, I really don't eat breakfast, and for lunch I'll have a salad, and in the winter I'll have a salad and a cup of soup, and, you know, I have something light for dinner because it's really hard cooking for one now.
0: Yeah, we're sorry for your loss. Cooking for one, is the challenge you just have too much?
3: It's too much, and it's like, okay, do I really want leftovers of this for 2 days?
1: Right.
0: Yeah, sometimes leftovers is a good thing. Like, I'll cook, like this week, I'm going to make something tomorrow. I can't figure out what it is, but have it for Wednesday and Thursday. That way it takes, I don't have to cook anything on Thursday because I have the leftovers. It makes things a little easier, but you're right. If it's just you, maybe you're eating the bolognese for 3 days in a row.
3: Yeah, exactly.
0: All right.
3: And you just don't feel like cooking.
0: Yeah, especially in the summertime, right? 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
0: Yeah.
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7: Dolly Parton is canceling her Las Vegas residency due to health issues. She made the announcement in a video posted to her social media platforms. Parton was originally scheduled to perform 6 shows at Caesars Palace in December 2025, but those were rescheduled for September of this year. In the video, she said it'll be some time before she's stage performance ready. The nominees for this year's Tony Awards are out.
8: Schmigadoon and The Lost Boys lead the Tony nominations, both getting 12 nods, including Best Musical. Right behind them, a reimagined Ragtime with 11, including Best Revival of a Musical. Also nominated for Best Musical, Titanic, and Two Strangers Carry a Cake Across New York. Vying for Best Play, The Ballisters, Giant, Liberation, and Little Bear Ridge Road. The Tony Awards ceremony will be held June 7th at Radio City Music Hall, hosted this year by Pink. In New York, I'm Daria Albinger. Don't you wish
7: your girlfriend was a... The Pussycat Dolls are canceling all but one of their North American shows, part of their upcoming reunion tour. It's all over reported poor ticket sales. They'll still perform June 6th at a Pride Festival in L.A. They're still moving forward with their U.K. and European dates that already have several sold-out shows. Benji Madden and Cameron Diaz are welcoming their third child. In a post on Instagram, the Good Charlotte artist announcing the birth of their baby boy. The couple also shared their 6-year-old daughter and 2-year-old son. That's entertainment. I'm Jennifer Bolsoni.
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0: study of 1,200 teenagers by the Prudential Spirit of Community Awards, students who volunteered not only had these strong feelings about volunteering, but they also had a more positive perception of themselves when it came to leadership, dependability, and independence.
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16: Here's New Jersey Fast Traffic.
17: An accident on 440 in Perth Amboy was unfounded. We do not see anything on the cameras in that area. Still, we'll keep a sharp eye out. Outer Bridge Crossing has worked into New Jersey. You're down to a single lane. AM-78 West still a little slow into exit 20 with construction. Turnpike work each way near Molly Pitcher. Northbound in the car lanes and southbound in the truck lanes. And the western spur is closed each way. Across the Hudson, GW Bridge upstairs, it's a broken down tractor trailer. Two right lanes are closed. I can't send you to the lower deck because it's closed. So all in all, it's about a 20-minute delay at the George. Lincoln's good. So is the Holland, despite road work. Next report in 15 minutes on New Jersey 101.5.
18: New Jersey 101.5 instant weather. Overnight, it will turn out mostly cloudy and breezy. We'll have a low temperature around 60. It's going to be breezy and cooler throughout Wednesday with a mostly cloudy sky. There will be some showers during the late morning and afternoon hours. High Wednesday in the upper 60s. Maybe a stray shower by Thursday, but a drier day with some sun and highs in the low 60s. I'm meteorologist Brian Thompson.
19: 67 degrees across New Jersey.
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21: Hey, how you guys doing today, man?
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21: So my go-to routine is whatever the night before for dinner I have for lunch. I don't waste my food. I make a pot of spaghetti. I'm eating it for 3 days.
20: Yeah.
21: Lunch, dinner, you know.
20: I like having...

0: leftovers. It makes life a lot easier. You have time to do other things.
1: Leftover spaghetti's the best because the noodles suck up that sauce and it's so much better.
0: So there are certain methods of reheating. A lot of people swear by leftover pasta, putting it in a frying pan. They say that's the way to do it.
1: Yes.
0: Some do it in the microwave.
2: Yeah, I'm a microwave guy. I've never done the pot.
0: Yeah, apparently. Pan. No, pan. You put in the frying pan. Yeah. Apparently, it cooks up pretty good. Bill, thanks for calling New Jersey 101.5. Go to Tom in Princeton. 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
3: Hello.
0: Hey, man.
2: Yellow.
3: So my go-to is a California pork roll and cheese. You take yourself a nice Portuguese roll. You put mayo on both sides. Toast it lightly in your frying pan. Then you throw in your Vidalia onions and your pork roll. Okay, you saute that up. Throw it on the roll. Top it off with some lettuce, tomato. Take a bite and look for the angels.
0: Sounds great. You had me at Vidalia onion. I love those sweet onions, especially the Vidalia onions. And combining that with pork roll, that sounds great.
3: Like I said, take a bite and look for the angels because you think you're in heaven.
0: I made a note of that, Tom. I'm going to make it. You're in the running now for the Yacht Rock Celebration Prize Package. We'll go to Rita. Rita is in Florence Township. Hey, Rita, you're on New Jersey 101.5.
4: Hi.
0: How you doing? What's your lunch game?
4: Okay, so I am one of the people who works from home, and I normally do lunch around noon, and it's breakfast food. So it's usually an egg with a chicken sausage patty. Mm. Sometimes I'll use a toast. Sometimes I won't. I'll do arugula, and it's the best thing ever.
0: I make egg sandwiches on the weekends. I'll usually get a Thomas English muffin, put some butter on the English muffin, I'll just scrabble up some eggs, but then stick a bunch of Cooper Sharp cheese in there and some onions, and that's nice. Enough for me.
4: For the weekends, I do egg sandwiches, but I do like a Western omelet, and then you put it on toast with arugula and pepper jack cheese.
0: Very good. Another good recipe I just took down for another future breakfast or lunch. Shall we go to Barbara?
2: Yeah, let's try and get through everybody before we got to get out of here. We'll rapid fire. Barbara, your lunch, go.
5: Hi, guys. How are you?
0: Good.
5: Well, I'm one of those fortunate full-time employer-ees who has an employer who buys the three or four of us lunch every single day.
0: That's ideal. Every day? Wow.
5: Every single day.
0: That's great.
5: He's phenomenal. So we have Chinese one day. We have Italian another day. We have Mexican another day. We have subs another day. He's so generous.
0: Does he have any, any openings at the company right now? You know, back when I was in management, we would go out to lunch and have our meetings, and usually the general manager would buy lunch, and it was great. Now I'm not a manager anymore, so I'm bringing lunch every day. But Barbara, thanks for calling New Jersey 101.5. So everybody that's called this hour, everybody, and we'll let you know after the news who won, but the Yacht Rock Celebration at Parks Casino May 29th, one grand prize winner, who we'll let you know shortly, gets that VIP night out at Parks. Parks is a great place. 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
0: Yeah, so if you don't win today, you might have a chance to win again tomorrow. 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That's coming up in the next hour with me and Kyle. Judy's off today. 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
1: President Trump says the U.S. is putting Project Freedom on hold so a final agreement can possibly be reached with Iran. In the operation, the Navy was escorting ships through the Strait of Hormuz. Trump said the request to pause it came from Pakistan and other countries. Trump said the U.S. blockade on Iran, though, would remain in full force and effect. Iran has called Project Freedom a violation of the current ceasefire. The congressional map battle is going into overdrive now that the Supreme Court has struck down Louisiana's map. The High Court called it an unconstitutional gerrymander that relied too much on race, and that's opened the door to Republican-led states to redraw their maps to favor the GOP. Republicans in Louisiana, Alabama, Tennessee, and Mississippi have started the process of redrawing their maps. Republican-controlled Florida and Democratic-controlled Virginia already have new maps, but both are being challenged in court. This battle began after California and Texas redrew their maps. FBI Director Kash Patel is criticizing Arizona authorities for keeping the FBI out of the early stages of the Nancy Guthrie investigation. Jim Roop has that story.
3: Patel tells Sean Hannity that the Bureau offered help immediately but was excluded from things for 4 days. Pima County Sheriff Chris Nanos rejects that claim, saying an FBI task force member was notified the night Guthrie disappeared and worked alongside deputies. Nanos emphasizing that both his department and the Guthrie family promptly contacted the FBI, that the investigation remains collaborative and evidence-driven. Guthrie, mother of Today co-anchor Savannah Guthrie, was reported missing from her home in Tucson February 1st. Investigators believe she was targeted. No suspects have been identified. I'm Jim Roop.
1: The top seeds in each conference earned Game 1 victories in the semifinal round of the NBA playoffs. In the East, the Pistons got past the Cavaliers 111-101, while out West, the Thunder posted a 108-90 victory over the Lakers. Wednesday sees the 76ers visit the Knicks in the East, and the Timberwolves and Spurs clash in the West. I'm Tammy Trujillo.
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5: Now, here comes New Jersey Fast Traffic.
7: At the George Washington Bridge on the upper level, it looks like the stalled tractor trailer was cleared, but you still have left lane road work and you still have the lower level closed, so you still have 20-minute delays. Lincoln and Holland are good despite some construction. Western Spur of the Turnpike closed each way. Repairs each way near Molly Pitcher, north in the cars and south in the trucks. Across the Delaware, no reported issues, but a little bit busy at the Commodore Barry Bridge. Ongoing construction. Nick Schwartz in 15 minutes, New Jersey 101.5.
8: New Jersey 101.5 instant weather. We'll see more clouds overnight. It will be breezy with a low around 60. And then Wednesday, a breezy, cooler day with clouds and some showers during the late morning and afternoon hours. Wednesday's high will be in the upper 60s. Maybe a shower into Thursday, but in general, a drier day with some sun and highs in the low 60s. I'm meteorologist Brian Thompson.
9: 67 degrees across New Jersey.
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10: The Bet Parks online casino and sportsbook app, New Jersey Chime Time. 110 on the Judy and EJ show. Judy Franco taking a few days of PTO. It's Kyle Frasini and me, Eric Johnson. Hopefully you, if you give us a call, 1-800-283-101.5. I love this song from the Thompson Twins.
13: So good.
10: So good. So good news, Kyle. The escaped wallaby found in Middle Township. It's been found. It escaped a few hours ago. It was a wallaby. Wallaby kind of looks like a kangaroo, but it's not. And it's from Australia, where all those...
13: mutants.
10: Everything in Australia is just kind of bizarre. Somehow... the wallaby found himself, lost in Middle Township in Cape May County.
13: So good for the population, the wallaby was caught. Bad for the wallaby. He wanted to go explore.
10: He was a 2-year-old wallaby, was on the loose after hopping out of its enclosure overnight at the Cape May County Park and Zoo. By the way, have you ever visited the Cape May County Zoo?
13: Yeah. No, I've never been there, no.
10: You've got to go. They've got this one platform there that you're on the same level as the head of a giraffe.
13: Wow.
10: So, like, you're walking along, normally you're on the ground, like at Philadelphia Zoo. Oh, look way up there. There's the giraffe's head.
13: Yeah.
10: But you're on a platform, and the giraffe's head level with you.
13: They got alligators there?
10: I don't know. You're afraid of them, though.
13: But I would like to see them knowing they can't hurt me.
10: I don't know. I'll have to look that up.
13: I'm very fascinated. I should go to the zoo, to be honest, because I am, like, the target audience for National Geographic documentaries about wildlife. I love it. I love watching what they do and how they operate and how their lives are insane and it's like kill or be killed and survival. Yeah, so I should go to the zoo.
10: Sometimes, though, the animals do disgusting things and you have to explain it to your little children.
13: Well, sometimes humans do disgusting things. You got to explain it to your children,
10: too. But not on display behind a cage or a window.
13: That's a very good point.
10: I probably can't even talk about some of these things I've seen at the zoo. These animals do.
13: Is it usually like the monkeys that do the weird stuff too?
10: I don't even want to talk about it.
13: All right. So, you seem like you've been scarred by the zoo. No, oh my goodness. What did you see? Now I need to know.
10: I saw this one thing with apes, with an ape.
13: Oh.
10: That was so sad that made me not want to go back.
13: Oh no. It was sad?
10: Sometimes they just look sad because they're like in this enclosure.
13: Well, yeah, I don't know that they love it. And
10: I feel
13: there's
10: bad.
13: A debate
10: like,
13: of whether
10: it's
13: or
10: like
13: not
10: they're
13: that's
10: in jail and
13: ethical.
10: And sometimes they I don't even, I'm not talking about
13: it. Yeah, this is really messed up.
10: Sometimes they do things that you'd rather not see.
13: Oh, I get that.
10: It's like, I can't unsee that.
13: Yeah.
10: So.
13: Well, the apes and the monkeys, man, those things freak me out almost more than alligators because they're so human-like. They look like us. I've seen videos of, and this was before AI, so I know it's real.
10: Yeah.
13: You ever seen the video I think it's like a gorilla or an orangutan or one of the two. I don't know the difference, to be honest with you.
10: Right.
13: He took sunglasses from somebody and then puts them on.
10: He knew to put them on. Wow.
13: How does he know that?
10: It's pretty smart.
13: They're weird, man. They're very smart and we evolved from that many, many, many years ago, but they're not that far off from us. They just can't talk.
10: Maybe that's why I feel so sad when I see especially like the primates that are locked up behind glass. Or
13: could have been you thousands and thousands of years
10: just
13: ago.
10: Just a few little chromosomes.
13: Yeah.
10: I could have been.
13: You're lucky you were born when you were. Otherwise, you'd have been just like them.
10: Anyway.
13: Weird to think about.
10: All that to let you know that the wallaby of Cape May County is back at the Cape May County Zoo. Happy to hear that. Speaking of animals, spring. We're well into spring now. And the birthing season driving raccoons and squirrels and skunks into New Jersey homes.

0: nesting in attics and walls, causing damage, fire risks if they get into the wires, and even spreading disease. So if wild critters moved into your home to have babies, would you handle it yourself, or would you call in help, you know, like professionals to take care of, or you just do it yourself? 1-800-283-101.5.
1: Unless it's an insect or a spider or something, I'm not handling it myself. I don't know what the right move is, what to do if something's in my house or terrorizing my property. I'm calling somebody to figure this thing out.
0: I don't know if this is legal or not. It could be illegal, and this is not in the house, but we had groundhogs over around the property, and my wife spends thousands of dollars on plants every year. Flowers, the yard looks great. And these groundhogs were eating like the flowers and the plants and stuff like that. And it got to be so bad that, you know, all our investment in these plants was just being washed, you know, eaten away, literally.
1: Yeah.
0: So I went out and bought one of these live traps that opens up, and then you put like an apple in there, and then it'll walk in and a door will close behind it, and then the groundhog's in there. And then I would take it out to a park and let it go. And I don't think you're supposed to do that.
1: That's a humane way of doing it, though. Yeah. Although you are rehoming them, as they say, which is not they're going to be confused.
0: We did them one by one, and we don't really have that problem anymore. And this has happened like maybe 20 years ago.
1: You got to do what you got to do.
0: Well, though, I didn't think about it. You know, I didn't research it. We just acted on it and did it because they were really quite eating everything on the property.
1: Yeah, it's not good.
0: But then thinking more, and they were living under my shed. And then I thought, as I get older, you know, I get more mature, maybe I think more deeply about things. Maybe, what if there were babies under there and I took their mom away? That was probably not a good
1: messed
0: thing.
1: It's
0: probably not a good thing I did.
1: Messed up. Yeah. Exactly. Now you can't.
0: But then again,
1: like that,
0: if
1: though,
0: those babies would have survived, that's more things eating our plants.
1: Exactly. They're just, I mean, they know, hey, they tell all their friends, yo, this Linda, she's got good plants. Let's go get the eats over there. We'll make a home. We'll live there.
0: Yeah,
1: and we'll be happily ever after. Word gets out. All the friends join in. And then here you are, the SOB, rehoming them.
0: Overwhelmed by
1: you ruined
0: that.
1: It.
0: And then there's the deer, of course, outside that I don't have a vegetable garden anymore because they just eat the tomatoes all the time.
1: So a couple of things here, because I want to read some messages on the app chat. Yesterday, when Allie and I were on our Mr. Softy walk, when we found them,
0: yes,
1: we walked by four deer just grazing on the plants in somebody's yard.
0: Yeah.
1: And I was like, wow, like they did not care that we were there. They were not running away from us. They were just munching. I don't know why the eats were so good there, but they obviously are either getting fed by those people or they have the greatest plants known to man, because they obviously look like they go there frequently and are used to seeing people and do not care. So real quick, because before we go to the phones here, EJ, pressing matter here, Scott in Clearwater, which I agree, we need to know what the monkeys did. So I'll let you think about it, and maybe when we come back at 1:20, we'll talk about what the monkeys did. We all want to know. And then secondly, Kim in Cape May, I'm assuming she works at the Cape May Zoo. She says it's the absolute best. Come and visit. We do have an alligator. We have Ike the alligator.
0: Oh, nice.
1: So I think I figured out what I'm doing
0: listening.
1: This summer. I'm going to visit Ike the alligator. Hopefully he doesn't do that thing they do where he bites my leg and then they roll and I die.
0: Yeah. Well, you're not going to be golfing down there, so you don't have to worry about them walking up to you while you're golfing.
1: No, it's one of the reasons I'm a little scared to golf in Florida or like South Carolina.
0: Well,
1: those things are big, man.
0: And
1: fast.
0: Have you ever heard of a golfer being attacked by a alligator?
1: No, but I'm sure it can happen. Oh. Just like plane crashes. They might not happen often, but they happen. Alligator and human. Doesn't happen often,
0: but
1: it
0: happens.
1: Who
0: would think about a plane hitting a truck and a light pole in the New Jersey Turnpike?
1: Exactly. Exactly.
0: Anything can happen.
1: Never tell me the odds.
0: We're talking about the critters in your home or maybe in your backyard. Shall we take a call, Kyle?
1: Yeah, let's do it.
0: All right. Christine in Ewing. Hey, Christine, you're on New Jersey 101.5.
2: Hey. I'm going to say hi to my sister-in-law, Tammy, first. And anyway, we have a room that we hadn't gone in in like 5 years. And we finally went in there and we opened it. There was like 8 bats in our window.
0: Ooh, wait, what? And wait, you had a room in your home that you didn't go in for 5 years?
2: Yeah. It was just a room that we just kept junk in there and it was closed off to the house.
0: You must live in a mansion.
2: In there. No, we just.
0: Okay.
2: So,
1: stop asking questions, EJ.
0: All right, sorry.
2: No. But they're so cute. They're so cute.
1: Yeah, but those things, you gotta like, if they touch you, don't you gotta go immediately get a shot or something?
2: Well, they really can't get in the house. It's like a blocked off. It's in between the screen and like the storm window and everything. They can't get inside the house. But now, I said to my husband, he goes, let me take care of it myself. Like, no, you cannot do that because of the bat guano, and you don't want to get
1: right.
2: they call it bat crap crazy for a reason. And but now we can't do anything. I think it's illegal to do anything between April and November because it's their mating season. We are stuck with about 8 bats in our window and expecting a bunch of little babies.
1: Well, it sounds like you're handling it pretty well. You're not distraught over
2: it. I have a menagerie in my backyard. We have birds. I have a little squirrel I named Gracie. She's so cute. It's like
0: a menagerie. Yeah. I got you. Christine, thanks for calling New Jersey 101.5. You know, I like the birds. As people get older, they tend to like birds more, and they download the Merlin app, and they try to identify all the bird calls. The problem with birds is that they poop on the patio. Ugh. They're like up. We have this elm tree in our backyard, great big tree, and they like to eat the little elm seeds that drop this time of year. And it's just all over the place.
1: You should have rehomed the groundhogs to Christine, by the way. She loves all the animals.
0: She does love all the animals.
1: You should have just took them to her.
0: I should have brought them up here to you.
1: Would have had a good home.
0: Yeah. Anyway.
1: Food for thought.
0: We're talking about the critters in your home or maybe in your backyard. It's nesting season. They're having babies. They could be having babies in your attic or in your walls. Do you take care of it yourself or do you call the professionals? They say you should call the professionals. 120, here's New Jersey Faster.
3: 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New Jersey 101.5, where the conversation never stops.
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15: The New Jersey Turnpike Western Spur is closed for construction, and there's road work both ways on the turnpike near the Molly Pitcher service area, northbound in the car lanes and southbound in the truck lanes. Washington Road in West Windsor is closed due to down wires eastbound between Brunswick Pike and Fairview Avenue. And in East Brunswick, Hardenberg Lane is closed between Mount Court and Brookside Court because of a down tree and down wires. In Somerset County and Warren Township, Old Smalley Town Road is closed until morning between Sterling and Saddlemount because of down power lines. 78 westbound, construction near exit 20 in Lebanon. 295 south is closed at Aljo's Curve. Across the Hudson, leaving New Jersey, left lane work upstairs at the George Washington Bridge and the lower level is closed. The Lincoln Tunnel south tube is shut. The Holland Tunnel is single file, and so is the Jersey-bound Outer Bridge crossing. Stay alert for crews and equipment along the roadway. Roadwork closures and projects to watch overnight. I'm Major Torres on New Jersey 101.5.
1: New Jersey 101.5 instant weather. We'll have clouds increasing overnight with a low around 60, and then a breezy, cooler day on Wednesday with clouds. Some showers during the late morning and afternoon hours with highs in the upper 60s. More showers Wednesday night. Still could have a stray shower Thursday, but a drier day overall with some sunshine. Highs still in the 60s. I'm meteorologist Brian Thompson.
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1: Bye.
0: I'm going to have to go for a hike this afternoon.
1: Or maybe. Because the wallaby's been captured?
0: Maybe I'll hop in celebration of the wallaby.
1: I would pay to see that.
0: I'll go to my favorite trail and I'll hop on.
1: You'll do what he wished he could do.
0: He hopped out of the Cape May County Zoo, apparently.
1: He thought he was free.
0: He was out there for a while, hopping around Middle Township, and then he got caught. Now he's back. But here's a good thing that we learned today. We have some listeners at the Cape May County Zoo.
1: We do. Kim in Cape May, she's been writing us a lot of messages. She says to come visit. We love to talk to visitors. She says she is, and I don't know if I'm pronouncing this right, a docent?
0: Is that the long dog? Are they the long dogs? Docents? No?
1: What? Apparently, it's a lecturer or somebody who's, you know, given a class or something to that effect. They're just explaining what's going on. So, Kim, I may be in contact with you. I would actually love to go down there and visit. I'm sure Allie would really enjoy that.
0: You would like to be face level with the giraffes.
1: Not the alligators.
0: Not the alligators.
1: No.
0: No.
1: But the giraffes, yeah. I'd like to meet Ike the alligator, though. And people are also writing in Scott in Clearwater. And I don't want to make this a whole alligator thing. It's well documented. I'm terrified of alligators.
0: Yes.
1: However,
0: yes.
1: He says, Kyle, there's nothing to be worried about. Gators are terrified of humans. And if you really think about this, why are they terrified? Why is any animal terrified of a human? Because if we don't have a weapon, they are mauling us. There is not a single animal I am beating with my bare hands.
0: Well, you have the fisticuffs.
1: Yeah, but it's not doing anything against maybe a kangaroo because their form of fighting is punching too.
0: You can't beat a kangaroo.
1: No, probably not.
0: Oh, man, those things are jacked.
1: Yeah, more jacked.
0: Not the wallaby.
1: Than me.
0: The wallaby is not.
1: He's a little short and stocky.
0: Yeah, so they caught the wallaby.
1: He may be eating pretty healthy, eating pretty good.
0: He must have beaten well in those neighborhoods in Cape May County.
1: And he hopped out of his enclosure?
0: He must be a hell of a hopper.
1: He must be. And how did he get caught? Man, just got out there and then didn't know what to do. He got out and he was like, well, where do I go from here? I never thought that this plan would work. What do I do now?
0: He could have hopped to the beach.
1: He could have.
0: He could have gone to the Cape May Lighthouse and hopped from the ground floor to the top floor.
1: That's probably right. What's wrong with us?
0: 1-800-283-101.5. We're getting some calls. So I was talking about how I don't like to go to zoos as much because I saw. Listen, Cape May County Zoo is great. Went to the Philadelphia Zoo a few years ago with my wife, and we saw a primate doing something that I cannot unsee, and people want to know what I saw, right?
1: Mm-hmm.
0: I hate to say it because it seems like it might be an FCC infraction.
1: Oh, then don't.
0: I won't say it then.
1: Yeah.
0: All right.
1: I mean, I don't want to get us in trouble. However, it is not what Mike in East Vineland, he said, we're all mature men. We can fully understand what they did.
0: No, I may have. The ape wasn't doing the thing that men do. It wasn't doing that. Let's just say it does something that all humans do.
1: Right.
0: And
1: or animals.
0: Everything
1: that lives.
0: Everything does this thing.
1: Yes.
0: There might be a book out there called Everybody Poops. I don't know.
1: Wow.
0: It's a book they read to little kids.
1: Okay.
0: So I'm not saying it was that, but it could have been.
1: Not confirming or denying.
0: I'm gonna do Forrest Gump right now. That's all I've got to say about that.
1: Well, Eric in Rio Grande, EJ, he writes in and says, the Cape May Zoo does have alligators, and he says at least, and this is in reference to zoos not being humane.
0: I never said that.
1: No, I did. Oh. I was the one who said that there's debate out there about whether or not these animals should be held captive.
0: Yeah.
1: He says an animal at a zoo is fed well, medically taken care of for free, although they're not paying for that on their They're not paying for that in the wild. And protected from other animals higher in the food chain. And there are all legitimate claims to that, sure.
0: Yeah.
1: I don't, again, I'm not saying here or there whether this is the right thing or the wrong thing to do. For my entertainment, I would love to go meet like the alligator and Wally the wallaby.
0: But they just can't go to Maurice Pier on their own. The wallaby might have wanted to go to Maurice Pier and rode the roller coaster or something.
1: You never know.
0: I don't know. He wanted to go somewhere.
1: He obviously had something in his little brain that he wanted to go do. I don't know what it was.
0: He wanted to explore Cape May County and Middle Township.
1: Yeah.
0: But let's talk about the critters that may be in your home.
1: Yes.
0: The less exotic animals, the animals that maybe not in a zoo, maybe your home has turned into a zoo because maybe you have squirrels living in your attic, or maybe you have like mice in your walls, or maybe you have groundhogs under your shed out back. And how do you deal with them? Do you take care of it yourself, or do you call the professionals? I think legally here in New Jersey, you need to call the professionals, but not everybody does that. You know, it's your home. You can do whatever you want with it. 1-800-283-101.5.
1: And you know what? And this isn't even being in a home, but this is what I find the stupidest thing in the world. So in our old house where I grew up, we had a backyard there, and my dogs would go out in the backyard, and there would be bunnies who would build a nest dead center in the middle of the backyard, just in the grass. And what do you think happens? Our dogs would find it. They'd go sniff it out. They would take a bunny, put it in their mouth, and run around like they had done something phenomenal. And they would kill a bunny.
0: They shake it back and forth.
1: Shake it back and forth, tossing it up in the air like it's a toy. Next thing you know, bunny's dead. And you are left trying to figure out what to do with the rest of the bunnies that are still alive there. Spoiler alert, even after the bunnies were hopefully grown up and gone and well on their way to adulthood, our dogs would go to that same spot until we moved from that house. They remembered that once upon a time, there were animals there, and they would try and get them every single time.
0: Well, again, survival of the fittest, thinning of the herd, bunny population control. That was a stupid bunny.
1: Yeah.
0: Because I've had stupid bunnies in my yard because, we've had dogs, and I mow the lawn, too.
1: Oh, no.
0: You don't want to run a lawnmower over a bunny situation.
1: Oh, no.
0: That would be really sad. So, listen, to all the bunnies listening, don't make your nest in the middle of the
1: backyard. Don't do it in the middle of the yard.
0: Maybe under the shed.
1: You're smarter than
0: that. We're talking about your home encounters with critters. 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
19: President Trump says he's hitting the pause button on Project Freedom, so a final agreement can possibly be reached with Iran. The operation the Navy was escorting ships through the Strait of Hormuz. Trump says the request to pause it came from Pakistan and other countries to see if an agreement can be reached. Vivek Ramaswamy is expected to win the Republican primary for Ohio's governor. NBC News projecting he'll defeat businessman Casey Putsch. Meanwhile, polls have closed in several Indiana primaries connected with state senators who turned away President Trump's effort to redraw the congressional map in that state. So far, two Trump-backed candidates are projected to win, another projected to lose. The suspected gunman in the White House Correspondents Association dinner shooting is being indicted on four charges. Cole Thomas Allen is facing charges for attempting to assassinate President Trump, assaulting an officer or employee of the U.S. with a deadly weapon, and two other firearms-related charges. I'm Jim Roop.
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3: Here's New Jersey fast traffic.
15: The New Jersey Turnpike Western Spur is closed for construction, and there's road work both ways on the turnpike near the Molly Pitcher service area, northbound in the car lanes and southbound in the truck lanes. Washington Road in West Windsor is closed due to down wires eastbound between Brunswick Pike and Fairview Avenue. And in East Brunswick, Hardenberg Lane is closed between Mount Court and Brookside Court because of a downed tree and downed wires. In Somerset County and Warren Township, Old Smalleytown Road is closed until morning between Sterling and Saddlemount because of downed power lines. 78 westbound, construction near exit 20 in Lebanon. 295 south is closed at Aljo's Curve. Across the Hudson, leaving New Jersey, left lane work upstairs at the George Washington Bridge and the lower level is closed. The Lincoln Tunnel South Tube is shut. The Holland Tunnel is single file, and so is the Jersey-bound Outer Bridge crossing. Stay alert for crews and equipment along the roadway. Road work closures and projects to watch overnight. Major Torres on New Jersey 101.5.
6: New Jersey 101.5 instant weather. Overnight, it will turn out mostly cloudy and breezy. We'll have a low temperature around 60. It's going to be breezy and cooler throughout Wednesday with a mostly cloudy sky. There will be some showers during the late morning and afternoon hours. High Wednesday in the upper 60s. Maybe a stray shower by Thursday, but a drier day with some sun and highs in the low 60s. I'm meteorologist Brian Thompson.
27: 67 degrees across New Jersey.
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0: It's like the perfect day out there. And this is a great springtime song, by the way. Love the Bee Gees. 1-800-283-101.5 on the Judy and EJ show. What's the craziest or most unexpected house guest that you ever had? You could include friends and in-laws or, I don't know, anything that ended up in your house that you needed to get out. Did you call the professionals? Did you call the police? Or just be resourceful and figure out how to do it yourself? It's nesting season. The squirrels are coming in. The raccoons are coming in. They're having babies. Bats having their babies in your attic or, you know, in your windows or, you know, maybe in your basement. We had an owl in our fireplace once.
1: Ooh.
0: Yes.
1: Ooh.
0: An owl.
1: Ooh.
0: An owl. I said it. You keep saying who.
1: Yeah, didn't it like fly into the house after that or something?
0: Well,
1: too?
0: It was wintertime, so I think it was just finding a place to be warm.
1: Sure.
0: And
1: it's cold
0: out
1: there.
0: It was down inside our fireplace.
1: They didn't light it.
0: Yeah, it was the wood fireplace, and it hadn't burned, you know, for a few days. We were just ashes in there, and the cat is like looking into the fireplace.
1: Oh, yeah.
0: Just staring down. And the owl's got this big eye. At first, when I looked over, I thought it was a reflection of the cat, you know, because it was kind of distorted through this thick glass on the fireplace.
1: Cat's not winning that battle.
0: But sure enough, we started hearing these noises, and it started making noises, and we got the cat, and we put the cat in the bathroom. And it was three people had to get involved, my daughter, my wife, and I. And I think the way it worked out was my wife had a blanket ready to go. And I opened the doors of the fireplace, and she wrapped the owl in a blanket. My daughter opened the door because it was really cold outside, opened the door for my wife. And the owl flew into the evergreen in our front yard and let out a little hoo.
1: He was thanking you.
0: Yeah, and I made a video of it, and I posted it on YouTube. This is like 2010 YouTube. And it's not, the video's not there anymore. YouTube deletes videos.
1: Oh,
0: did you know that?
1: No.
0: Older videos on YouTube, I guess.
1: You didn't delete it by accident?
0: I didn't delete it at all. I don't even know how to get into my YouTube account. I don't know how to get into my MySpace account. I keep trying.
1: MySpace. Holy oh, my.
0: I'm joking.
1: Oh.
0: I think I have a phantom or a abandoned MySpace account out there somewhere. It's got my pictures on it from like before 2010. It's just sitting there in cyberland, sitting in some data center in Cranberry, New Jersey. And I don't know how to get it out of there.
1: I think that is the only social media I've never had.
0: Well,
1: MySpace.
0: It was done by the time.
1: Me.
0: Yeah, I mean, you were just a little kid in the 2000s.
1: Way done before
0: I think that was the first
1: age.
0: One I was on, early 2000s.
1: Well, it was like the first one was MySpace. That was the groundbreaking, I think it was that, and then maybe Facebook?
0: Yeah, and then the boomers at the time that couldn't get used to saying Facebook, they would say MyFace.
1: Or FaceSpace.
0: Now all the boomers are on FaceSpace.
1: So Joe in Hamilton says, another advocate for the Cape May Zoo. Look, I know that we're not
0: it's a great zoo. I prefer it to Philadelphia.
1: It apparently is another one. He says he was just there with his family yesterday, had a great time. All the animals live much longer at a zoo than they do in the wild. They also have several injured and now back to good health animals. Unfortunately, they only had an alligator and he slept the entire time I was there. You need to make a day trip there. And it's free. That's even better.
0: Wasn't there
1: free is for me.
0: It is free and it's beautiful down there and you're close to the beach. Was there a Sopranos reference with Richie Aprile and the Turtleback Zoo? Do you remember that line?
1: No, I don't. Do you?
0: I'm trying to remember. It had something to do with Paulie Walnuts and he should go back to the Turtleback. There's a Sopranos reference, and I'm ashamed that I can't remember. But Richie Aprile made a reference to the Turtleback Zoo at one point. I've never been to that zoo.
1: The only reference I remember is the 80-pound mole from Ginny Sack's rear.
0: Yes.
1: I don't remember anything else. As far as calling for help for having an animal issue, my family had done that numerous times because we had bunny problems. They would build nests, and we had three different dogs in the house that I grew up in, and all three would always end up finding the bunny's nest. We had one, Chase. He then passed away, and we got two more, and they would find the same kind of bunny's nests littered throughout the yard.
0: Yeah.
1: And I remember at one point my mom calling. I think this was like, you know, the first time, our first dog that we had, and she had never gone through that, so was just trying to figure out what the course of action is. Does somebody come and take the bunnies? Do you know, so what they told her to do basically was like, you just got to keep him away from that area. There's nothing that we're going to do to help you out, really. It's just try and keep the dog away from the area. And soon the mom will leave and the bunnies will go with her and you'll be okay. But there's nothing that you can do outside of that. So for weeks, my mom had to like have a little makeshift kind of blockade so that our dog Chase couldn't get in there and try and root around and get the bunnies.

0: You know, you're like the size of a bunny, and this all of a sudden we see this thing come after us. I probably would die of a heart attack.
1: I would be terrified. And so I understand why they go through that. But again, calling for help was basically no help. It was keep that area blocked off and good luck. And when that area then becomes the middle of the yard,
0: right?
1: There's nothing you can do. And again, years afterwards, my dog Cody, dude goes outside. First thing he does. And he was the laziest SOB known to man. He was a couch potato.
0: Yeah.
1: Like, he did not enjoy being outside. You'd let him out, he'd sit by the door and want to come back in right away. But when he knew there were bunnies, first place he went was to try and go find those things.
0: I was bit by a squirrel once.
1: Oh, I'm afraid of squirrels.
0: Yeah. I'll tell you that story. And we want to hear your stories, too. Your animal encounters around your home. Spring birthing season, so they're setting up a shop and having their babies in your attic or in your house or in your shed. Do you have that situation? Do you take care of it yourself? Or do you call a professional? 1-800-283-101.5. You can check in anytime on the app chat as well. 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
6: The Washington State Supreme Court has ruled against a group trying to get voters to decide the millionaire's tax. Brad Ford reports.
7: The millionaire's tax was approved by the legislature, and the group Let's Go Washington was trying to get it on the ballot. The court ruled that previous court rulings show tax items are an issue for the legislature and not voter referendums. The 9.9% tax takes effect in 2028. A lawsuit over the legality of the new tax is also pending.
6: JetBlue is picking up where Spirit left off. Jim Roop with more.
8: JetBlue is expanding its Fort Lauderdale-Hollywood International Airport flight schedule following the shutdown of Spirit Airlines. JetBlue's expansion includes nonstop service destinations from Fort Lauderdale, including Baltimore, Charlotte, Columbus, Indianapolis, Nashville, Detroit, Houston, and Chicago. Information on when the flight services begin can be found on JetBlue's official website.
6: Boston is facing a generational drain as high-skilled workers flee the city over its rising cost of living. According to the 2026 Young Resident Survey, 26% of residents ages 20 to 30 plan to leave the Boston metro area in the next 5 years. Many of those residents are planning on heading south. Findings show the area's life satisfaction rate has fallen from 89% to 79%. And President Trump did hold a summit for small businesses Monday. Mark Mayfield with more.
9: Speaking from the East Room of the White House, Trump said small business is vital to the U.S., calling it the lifeblood of the American economy.
10: Our country is made up of a lot of small businesses, and that ends up being a really big business.
9: The president said provisions from his big, beautiful bill, including no tax on tips and overtime, helped small businesses grow. Trump added that the bill is keeping the estate tax in check, helping farmers pass down their operations to their children. Over 130 small businesses in attendance helped mark this year's National Small Business Week.
6: And shares of Pinterest jumped 15% just weeks after the company cut 15% of its workforce. Pinterest reported first quarter earnings Monday, and it beat Wall Street's estimates. I'm Monica Nelson with your consumer and business news.
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9: Now, here comes New Jersey Fast Traffic.
10: The New Jersey Turnpike Western Spur is closed for construction, and there's road work both ways on the turnpike near the Molly Pitcher service area, northbound in the car lanes and southbound in the truck lanes. Washington Road in West Windsor is closed due to down wires eastbound between Brunswick Pike and Fairview Avenue. And in East Brunswick, Hardenburg Lane is closed between Mount Court and Brookside Court because of a down tree and down wires. In Somerset County and Warren Township, Old Smalleytown Road is closed until morning between Sterling and Saddlemount because of down power lines. 78 westbound, construction near exit 20 in Lebanon. 295 south is closed at Aljo's Curve. Across the Hudson, leaving New Jersey, left lane work upstairs at the George Washington Bridge and the lower level is closed. The Lincoln Tunnel south tube is shut, the Holland Tunnel is single file, and so is the Jersey-bound Outer Bridge crossing. Stay alert for crews and equipment along the roadway, road work closures and projects to watch overnight. I'm Major Torres on New Jersey 101.5.
8: New Jersey 101.5 instant weather. We'll see more clouds overnight. It will be breezy with a low around 60. And then Wednesday, a breezy, cooler day with clouds and some showers during the late morning and afternoon hours. Wednesday's high will be in the upper 60s. Maybe a shower into Thursday, but in general, a drier day with some sun and highs in the low 60s. I'm meteorologist Brian Thompson.
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12: Hi. Oh, it's the Young Turks. 1-800-283-101.5 on the Judy and EJ show. You know what a Turk is, right? This is the real answer. I looked it up.
13: Oh, okay.
12: I knew you were going to play the song. A young Turk, and I've wondered this for 40 years, I never looked it up until just now, rebellious youth who act out against social norms, pursuing freedom, independence, and taking risks on their own terms.
13: Okay.
0: Fair enough.
12: Now you know what a Young Turk is.
0: Not a child from Istanbul.
12: No, it's a Young Turk is not a child from Istanbul, where Judy might be having some work done. I'm not sure. Go to Carol in South River. Carol, you're on New Jersey 101.5.
7: Hi.
12: Hey, Carol.
0: Hey, Carol.
7: This past winter, it was very cold. Somehow a squirrel found its way into my basement. I called local police. They don't deal with wild animals. I called a critter control. They refused to give me even a ballpark figure what it would cost, which I wasn't comfortable with.
12: Yeah.
7: So I went to Harbor Freight Tools, bought a trap, trapped. The first time he got out, second time I got him. And a friend of mine disposed of him because it is against the law in New Jersey.
0: Wait, hang on. He died?
7: I don't know, but the thing is, you're not supposed to relocate them. It's against the law in New Jersey to relocate wild animals.
12: Yep.
7: People don't believe that. And somebody said, oh, we'll do it. I said, oh, really? I'll be on surveillance, and I'll be, you know, arrested. Somebody will see my license plate. I didn't want to take a chance. I gave it to a friend, and I don't know what he did with it, but I'm sure he's in squirrel heaven, and I don't care because he was vicious in the cage. I was afraid to touch the cage.
12: Vicious.
7: Put it in my car. He was like going to bite me and attack me.
0: Yeah, I mean, I wouldn't mess with a squirrel.
12: You don't want a squirrel biting you.
0: No.
12: Believe me, I know it happened to me.
0: You may get the rabies, too.
12: Yeah, you don't want to get the rabies.
0: You don't want to get that. Yeah, I mean, so Carol,
7: I had friends who wanted me to feed it, treat it like a pet.
0: Yeah.
7: I have a couple of animal lover friends who I wouldn't dare say if I killed it because they would be praying over me.
0: How did you get it to go in the trap? What'd you do? Did you put it in a strategic spot? You throw peanut butter in there? Like, I don't. What's a squirrel like?
12: She danced over it.
7: Peanut butter and a tangerine because sometimes they're not just hungry, they're thirsty.
0: Huh.
7: And
0: he ain't getting much in the cellar.
7: What?
0: I said he's not getting much in the cellar. Poor guy trapped himself down there. He's got no food or drink.
7: Yeah. And the first time I didn't have the cage back door closed good enough, and he got out, and he went, you know, when I picked it up, it tilted, and he got out. The second time I tied it with some rope to make sure he didn't get out that back door because I couldn't put the clip on it. It was too hard for me to attach. So, I had to trap him. Then I read, oh, he's smart. He won't go in the second time.
12: Oh, man. Oh, my Carol, God. You had a real love-hate relationship with this. I think you actually like the squirrel more than you let on. But thanks for calling New Jersey 101.5.
0: Turns out the squirrel wasn't that smart. He did go in a second time.
12: I was a little kid. I was probably 5 or 6 years old in Maze Landing, chasing this squirrel. And I was so happy that I caught it.
0: You were chasing a squirrel?
12: I chased the squirrel, and I caught it. And I was like 5 or 6 years
0: old.
12: That's
0: impressive.
12: It was a baby squirrel. It didn't run that fast.
0: Yeah, it was messed up.
12: Well, I picked it up and then you're holding it by a tail and it kind of wrapped around and bit me. And
0: I think you deserved it.
12: I think, well, the thing is they had to destroy the squirrel.
0: Oh, my God.
12: And I had to get a tetanus shot or a rabies shot.
0: It feels like a weird way to say that's what they did to the squirrel.
12: I mean, I was 5. I am not sure, but I'm sure something bad happened to the squirrel, I recall. When you're 5, they don't let you in on everything.
0: No.
12: But
0: he went to the, what did they say? Like, he went off to the farm.
12: The funny farm.
0: He went off to the funny farm, never to be seen again in squirrel heaven.
12: No. Are we done?
0: We are, yes.
12: All right. Well, Judy is really not in Istanbul. She's somewhere in New Jersey on PTO. Hopefully she returns soon. She's got some days, so she's enjoying her time.
0: Yeah,
12: so we'll get to hang out with you guys for a couple more days, and Judy will be back, and we'll be back tomorrow at 10 o'clock in the morning, taking your calls, talking Jersey, and having fun. Dominski and more next. Kyle, fun day.
0: As always.
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4: President Trump says the U.S. is putting Project Freedom on hold so a final agreement can possibly be reached with Iran. In the operation, the Navy was escorting ships through the Strait of Hormuz. Trump said the request to pause it came from Pakistan and other countries. Trump said the U.S. blockade on Iran, though, would remain in full force and effect. Iran called Project Freedom a violation of the current ceasefire. The suspected gunman in the White House Correspondents Association dinner shooting is being indicted on four charges, including attempting to assassinate Trump. Cole Allen has agreed to remain detained ahead of trial, but has yet to enter a plea. Prosecutors said in court filings the attack was an act of political violence. Kids across America will be seeing a big change in gym class as President Trump has brought back the Presidential Fitness Test Award. Monica Nelson reports.
5: That's the one where students try different activities like running or sit-ups and stretching to earn a special fitness badge. The idea is to help kids stay active, have fun, and set some personal goals. Teachers say the new version will be more encouraging and less stressful than those pull-ups of years past, focusing on doing your best instead of being the fastest or the strongest. I'm Monica Nelson.
4: Prices at the pump continue to climb. The national average for a gallon of regular stands at $4.48, according to AAA. A week ago, we were at $4.17 a gallon. Drivers in California are seeing the highest average in the nation at $6.13. Drivers in California will soon have a new way to show people they're massive fans of Disneyland. The state's launching Disneyland license plates. The special theme plates will raise money for children's hospitals across California. Once 7,500 people sign up on the pre-order list, the process will move forward with the DMV and the creation of designs will begin. You can sign up on an interest list on the California Treasurer's website. Generic numbered plates will cost $50. Personalized plates will go for $103. I'm Tammy Trujillo.
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8: The New Jersey Turnpike Western Spur is closed for construction, and there's road work both ways on the Turnpike near the Molly Pitcher service area, northbound in the car lanes and southbound in the truck lanes. Washington Road in West Windsor is closed due to down wires eastbound between Brunswick Pike and Fairview Avenue. And in East Brunswick, Hardenberg Lane is closed between Mount Court and Brookside Court because of a down tree and down wires. In Somerset County and Warren Township, Old Smalley Town Road is closed until morning between Sterling and Saddlemount because of down power lines. 78 westbound, construction near exit 20 in Lebanon. 295 south is closed at Aljo's Curve. Across the Hudson, leaving New Jersey, left lane work upstairs at the George Washington Bridge and the lower level is closed. The Lincoln Tunnel South tube is shut, the Holland Tunnel is single file, and so is the Jersey-bound Outer Bridge crossing. Stay alert for crews and equipment along the roadway. Road work closures and projects to watch overnight. I'm Angie Torres on New Jersey 101.5.
9: New Jersey 101.5 instant weather. We'll have clouds increasing overnight with a low around 60, and then a breezy, cooler day on Wednesday with clouds. Some showers during the late morning and afternoon hours with highs in the upper 60s. More showers Wednesday night. Still could have a stray shower Thursday, but a drier day overall with some sunshine. Highs still in the 60s. I'm meteorologist Brian Thompson.
2: 67 degrees across New Jersey.
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13: The North calls this a sub, while the South calls it a hoagie. The North calls this Taylor Ham, and the South calls it pork roll.
11: Hey, you talking about Jersey? Me and my friends are from Jersey.
14: Oh, crap, there's more of them?
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0: What do you hear? 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
2: Yes, yes, yes, we are here. Hello, good afternoon. I'm Jeff Dominski.
3: I'm Kylie Moore.
2: And you can always call into the show at 1-800-283-101.5. We kind of like when you do that. It's because, you know, it's a call-in show.
3: We welcome it.
2: Yeah. We also have the New Jersey 101.5 app. It's a free download if you never got it. And we've got that little handy chat feature where it's basically like texting us. And we will often read those messages as well. We have several things to get to today. One of the things I want to talk about, and this is more on the serious side out of the news, we'll talk about it probably next hour, whether you think that a governor of New Jersey ought to no longer have the ability to issue pardons, because the outgoing Murphy a few months ago, he did a ton of very, very questionable ones. And there is a state senator, he's not putting this idea out. He wants to register people who have basically greased some palms and given some money. He doesn't want to take away the right to pardon, though. I say take away the damn right to pardon. I don't know why you need to have a system where the executive branch gets to subvert the will of a jury. I've never understood that. I have not understood that on the governor's level or even a presidential level.
3: Yeah, we'll get into it, but yeah. I tend to agree with you.
2: Yeah, I don't like it. I didn't like it when Biden did it, even preemptively for people, or certainly not for his own son. That's just, yeah, anyway, we'll talk about that. A lot of other things coming up. Oh, we also have, and I'm dying to talk about this, but we're going to wait for it to be closer to dinner time and drinking time.
3: Ay, Dios mío.
2: Yeah, you know what I'm going to say. We're going to have a little Cinco de Mayo poll for you. Because I never found Kylie more wrong on many things than this one.
3: And that is saying something.
2: Yeah, yeah. So, yeah, that's coming up, too. That'll just be a fun little argument.
3: But you and Charlie were also Charlie, our producer, you two are also getting into it. So, I don't know. Maybe you the problem?
2: You're both dead to me. Oh, yeah.
3: Sounds like you're in the minority.
2: Oh, yeah. No.
3: I'm just saying.
2: I don't care. Sometimes, you know what? You know what? Sometimes the minority is right.
3: Wow.
2: I am on the side of justice.
3: Guess we're going to find out.
2: I'm on the side of all
3: justice?
2: Right. Yeah. I don't know. All right, so in the meantime,
3: I can't wait for people to hear what we're actually going to debate about. And you say that it's the side of justice.
2: It's so not serious. All right. So our phone number is 1-800-283-101.5. We have reason, and I always love these stories. We have reason to bring up your celebrity sightings, if you ever had one. Your brushes with fame. What did you have happen? 1-800-283-101.5.
3: And we're not talking about like, oh, I went to a book signing and Bruce Springsteen signed this. We're talking about like I was on the street and oh my God, there's David Letterman.
2: Yeah. Or you get up, you go into your bathroom and Johnny Depp is in your shower. You know, happens to a lot of people.
3: Both are equally as likely.
2: No, but we mean things that you're not expecting ahead of time.
3: So this came up. I found this on our sister station, WPSD, their site, about how Jeopardy champion Jamie Ding was spotted in Princeton. And I'm going to have a post about this because he's been all over the place. He was in another Princeton eatery, but what Chris Rollins wrote about on WPSD was that he was at Eat Good Bakery. And actually, let me immediately correct myself. This was in Hamilton. The place I'm going to write about was in Princeton.
2: Oh, okay.
3: But
2: no biggie.
3: That's cool. Like, coming off of a 31-day run on Jeopardy, a 31-game run, so
2: right.
3: Well over a month we've been watching him.
2: Right,
3: to
2: right.
3: See him in a baker, it's like, ooh, that's Jamie.
2: No, I'm not taken away from it. It is cool because now he's famous because of that Jeopardy run.
3: He won almost $1 million.
2: But he does live here now. Like, I think he didn't grow up here, but he moved here and he lives here now. So he is a Jersey guy.
3: Correct. He went to Princeton. He's now a law student at Seton Hall.
2: Right. So kind of all I'm saying is he's probably been to all these same places a bunch of other times, but nobody knew him before.
3: But now he's Jeopardy's Jamie Ding.
2: Jeopardy Jamie, right. And so now
3: that's a good nickname.
2: Right, Jeopardy Jamie is now famous, but when he was just Jamie, like, he could have been in there 20 other times and nobody knew him, but now they see him on TV and they're like, hey, hey, you're that guy. Hey, you better leave me a good tip because you want a lot of money. Hey.
3: True. I hadn't even thought about that.
2: Right. So, yeah, like when there's a celebrity, like a bigger celebrity, no insult meant to Jamie. But like, you know, if it's whatever, like Pacino comes into town, he doesn't live here, but he's going to like record a movie scene here or something like that. It's even crazier because, you know, longer fame, bigger name, and he's not even a Jersey guy. That really gets your attention. I'm not saying this doesn't count. It counts. But I did think, like, yeah, he may have been in that place five other times.
3: True.
2: And, you know? But now, because of Jeopardy, now everybody's recognizing him. Yeah. Which is just kind of funny. But yeah, we want to know, did you ever have somebody famous either walk into your place or you just saw them on the street, you met them in an elevator?
3: Maybe you're a waiter or waitress and you served, I don't know, John Hamm.
2: Right. Yeah, okay. Yeah, yeah. You served them in a restaurant, whatever it might be. You did a plumbing job at Billy Joel's house, whatever. Although that's not New Jersey, that would be Long Island. So have you ever had a celebrity run-in, a brush with fame? 1-800-283-101.5. I think I like other people's stories because I never have a good one. The only people that I have seen, other than a planned thing.
3: Right.
2: You know, not like a planned interview or something like that. But the only people that I saw unplanned, I never talked to them. One was Laurie Metcalf.
3: But from I didn't... Scream 2?
2: Was she in that?
3: Yes.
2: Okay. Yeah, I mean, the sister on the old Roseanne.
3: Jackie?
2: Was that her name?
3: I think so.
2: Okay, I'll go with it. But right. But I never approached her because she looked pissed. She was out... It was in Glendale, California, and she was outside a movie theater, and she kept looking at her watch. This is back when people wore watches. And it was really honestly before cell phones. And she looked pissed because it looked like somebody was supposed to meet her there and they were late.
3: Oh.
2: And I was not going to walk up to Laurie Metcalf when she looked pissed at somebody else. I was not going to do that. I saw Whoopi Goldberg on the Pacific Coast Highway coming out of a street, entering, making a left turn on the Pacific Coast Highway. I was going north. She was making a left, turning south. She was driving a red convertible. Absolutely 100% Whoopi Goldberg. But, you know, she's passing in a car. What am I going to do?
3: Hi.
2: Yeah, right. Hey, Whoopi, can I get an autograph? Okay, never mind.
3: I love The Lion King.
2: Right, yeah. It's like, what are you going to do? So I don't have great stories, but if you do, especially if you actually had the guts to talk to them, what was your celebrity sighting? 1-800-283-101.5.
3: It is 219. Here's fast traffic.
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1: Here's New Jersey Fast Traffic.
10: The New Jersey Turnpike Western Spur is closed for construction, and there's road work both ways on the turnpike near the Molly Pitcher service area, northbound in the car lanes and southbound in the truck lanes. Washington Road in West Windsor is closed due to down wires eastbound between Brunswick Pike and Fairview Avenue. And in East Brunswick, Hardenberg Lane is closed between Mount Court and Brookside Court because of a down tree and down wires. In Somerset County and Warren Township, Old Smalleytown Road is closed until morning between Sterling and Saddlemount because of down power lines. 78 westbound, construction near exit 20 in Lebanon. 295 south is closed at Aljo's Curve. Across the Hudson, leaving New Jersey, left lane work upstairs at the George Washington Bridge and the lower level is closed. The Lincoln Tunnel South tube is shut. The Holland Tunnel is single file, and so is the Jersey-bound Outer Bridge crossing. Stay alert for crews and equipment along the roadway. Road work closures and projects to watch overnight. I'm Angie Torres on New Jersey 101.5.
11: New Jersey 101.5 instant weather. Overnight, it will turn out mostly cloudy and breezy. We'll have a low temperature around 60. It's going to be breezy and cooler throughout Wednesday with a mostly cloudy sky. There will be some showers during the late morning and afternoon hours. High Wednesday in the upper 60s. Maybe a stray shower by Thursday, but a drier day with some sun and highs in the low 60s. I'm meteorologist Brian Thompson.
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2: New Jersey 101.5. It is 2:23, and we're 7 minutes away from bottoming the hour news. Rick Rickman has news coming up. And, you know, after that shooting, that Freehold Library is still closed. And thank God, because I have a book overdue. So, yeah, let's keep that going. But anyway,
3: love to dive into that narrative.
2: he'll have that.
3: Hey, Jeff, what book do you have overdue at the Freehold Library?
2: It was a Charles Bukowski book.
3: You love Bukowski?
2: Yeah. It was Bukowski with some of his finer work. Okay. All right. So we want to know if you ever had a celebrity sighting. 1-800-283-101.5.
3: Calling in from Monroe. 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
13: Hi, Jeff. Hi, Kylie. It's your Aunt Diane. How are you?
3: Hey!
2: Aunt Diane!
3: How are you doing, Diane?
2: I mean, not my aunt. Good, Kylie's good. Aunt.
3: Neither one of our real aunts, but aunt.
2: Right.
13: Anyway, this happened about 30 years ago. My husband and I are in Red Bank, and you know that very narrow street that Starbucks is on? There's a very narrow sidewalk.
3: No, but I'll trust you.
13: Mm-hmm. My husband and I are walking towards Broad Street, and there's a guy coming towards me, and there's a group of people behind him. Mm-hmm. And so my husband, he's getting a little close to me. My husband picks him up by the shoulders, t- turns around and puts them down on the sidewalk.
14: Wait a minute.
13: And it was Bruce. It was Bruce Springsteen.
14: What? Wait a second. Wait a second.
3: Yeah,
14: wait
3: hold on.
14: A second. Your husband.
3: Pause. Rewind.
14: Your husband picked a guy up.
13: He picked him up, and my husband's not a tall. He was. He's not a tall man at all. And Bruce probably has, you know, a good 6 inches on him, but he used to be a power lifter.
14: Okay.
13: So he grabs him by the shoulders
14: and
13: turns him around.
14: Right, he doesn't realize it's Bruce Springsteen yet, and your husband did this why? Because he felt like he was going to run into you, or he felt
13: yeah,
14: he was being
13: he thought he was going to run into me, and then all these people behind him were reporters, and they're going, "That's Bruce."
3: Oh my God!
13: You just picked up Bruce Springsteen.
3: How did Bruce react?
13: He didn't react at all. He just kept walking.
14: Springsteen had no reaction to being power lifted off his feet.
13: I guess it was so unexpected. I didn't expect my husband to do it either. But yeah, he just lifted him up, turned around, and put him on the sidewalk behind us.
3: Wow.
13: Isn't that wild?
14: That's so, yeah,
3: that's the only word I would use to describe this. That is wild.
13: Yeah.
14: Did you feel like Bruce was actually going to just, like, walk right into you? Did you feel like Bruce was being rude in any way?
13: You know what? I think Bruce was being harassed by the
14: reporters
13: behind him.
14: So he's distracted.
13: And he was being followed by, like, 10 people. I think he was distracted by all the people behind him.
14: Okay, so he's trying to get away from them.
13: Yeah,
14: he's focused on the...
13: He kept looking back.
3: I'm amazed your husband wasn't tackled.
14: Now it's making more sense. No, now it is making more sense. If he's kind of glancing over his shoulder and more focused on that rather than what's in front of him. And I can see more how, that's hysterical.
3: I would love to see the paparazzi photo of this incident.
14: Right.
3: Just
14: lifted. In mid-lift. Yep.
13: Mid-lift, yeah.
3: Put that on an album cover.
14: Oh my God. If I could meet Bruce, I would absolutely ask him, do you remember if this happened? I mean, I'm not saying it didn't happen.
3: Remember when Diane's husband did this?
14: Yeah, I would phrase it like, do you remember when this happened? Wow.
3: Diane, amazing story. Thank you so much for calling New Jersey 101.5. We appreciate it.
14: Because how could you not remember that? Just being picked up, manhandled by a member of the public? It's not like it's your security team. It's not like you're being ushered somewhere. You'd have to remember that, wouldn't you?
3: Or is that one of those things where you've been famous for, I don't know, half a century, and she's like, I don't know, I was probably picked up by a man?
14: Every weird... Yes, I've been picked up by 500,000 women, but never a man.
3: Like, think about how people come up to us, and they're like, remember when you were talking about XYZ, and we're like, absolutely
14: we don't remember,
3: not.
14: Right? Yeah, we believe you, but we don't remember
3: I guess I did.
14: Right.
3: Did I say that? Oh, yeah, no. Right? How am I not canceled?
14: That's crazy, though. All right. Anyway, you don't have to top that one.
3: We're talking about celebrity sightings at 1-800-283-101.5.
14: In Eatontown, June has one. Hey, June, what's yours?
15: Well, it was back in 2000, December 23rd. It was in the Asbury Park Press on December 22nd. Little teeny tiny article on the front page saying that tomorrow the Sopranos are going to be filming on the Asbury Park Boardwalk. Well, my mom and I... We said, are we going? We're going. Okay, so 6 o'clock in the morning, we went to the boardwalk. It was freezing, raw, rainy, horrible. Oh. We expected a gigantic crew of people, who wouldn't go. It was just my mom, me, and another couple.
14: No kidding.
15: That was it. Every single cast member was there.
14: Everyone.
15: There were trailers. Everyone. I have a whole album of photos that I got taken with all of them. We got to watch the film, them actually film one of the scenes. And then they took breaks, and there happened to be a comic book out at the time about them. And they were all huddled around reading it. And we were huddled with them because it was so raw. Yeah, it was phenomenal. It was like, and like I said, I have a whole album of photos. And we were there for 2 hours.
3: You actually got to talk to them?
15: Yes. Like I said, it's not like they were crowded with people.
3: Who was the coolest person to talk to?
15: Christopher.
3: Yeah, please.
15: And
3: June, say it correctly.
15: Their trailers, each trailer had their, like, Tony that was what was on the outside of their trailers, like their.
14: Oh, it had the character name. It didn't have the actor name.
15: Yeah.
14: Oh,
15: no.
14: That's pretty cool.
15: It was awesome. It was phenomenal.
14: Yes. Yeah, and this probably
15: best memory I've ever.
14: If they were filming that, because I know it debuted in 99, this was the end of 2000, so they're probably filming like season two, I'm going to guess. Either season two or maybe season three, yeah. But still.
15: Yes.
14: Wow, that's awesome. So,
3: what an incredible memory. June, thank you so much for calling New Jersey 101.5. Can't get more Jersey than that.
14: Really, right? So we're talking about celebrity sightings that you had. 1-800-283-101.5.
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19: President Trump says the U.S. is pausing Project Freedom so a final agreement can possibly be reached with Iran. In the operation, the Navy was escorting ships through the Strait of Hormuz. Trump said the request to pause the project came from Pakistan and other countries. He said the U.S. blockade on Iran would remain in full force and effect. Iran called Project Freedom a violation of the current ceasefire. The suspected gunman in the White House Correspondents Association dinner shooting is being indicted on four charges, including attempting to assassinate President Trump. Cole Allen has not yet entered a plea. Drivers in California will soon have a new way to let people know they're massive fans of Disneyland with special license plates. State officials say the special theme plates will raise money for children's hospitals across the state. Once 7,500 people sign up on the pre-order list, the DMV will start creating the designs. Generic numbered plates will cost $50. Personalized plates will go for $103. I'm Tammy Trujillo.
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25: Now, here comes New Jersey Fast Traffic.
10: Problem now in Monmouth County. There is a tree down on Route 18 northbound, just north of Route 79 in Marlboro, and all lanes are closed because of it. And then on the turnpike, you've got road work both directions by the Molly Pitcher service area. Northbound, it's in the car lane. Southbound, it is in the truck lanes. And you've also got road work on Route 78. And it's still causing a bit of a slowdown westbound at exit 20 in Lebanon, across the Hudson, leaving New Jersey. Lower decks closed at the George. You got left lane work upstairs. We're good at the Lincoln and Holland. Jerseybound Outer Bridge Crossing has construction. Next report in 15 minutes on New Jersey 101.5.
11: New Jersey 101.5 instant weather. We'll see more clouds overnight. It will be breezy with a low around 60. And then Wednesday, a breezy, cooler day with clouds and some showers during the late morning and afternoon hours. Wednesday's high will be in the upper 60s. Maybe a shower into Thursday, but in general, a drier day with some sun and highs in the low 60s. I'm meteorologist Brian Thompson.
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3: 2:38 with Jeff Dominski and Kylie Moore. Maybe this means more to me than most as a frequent Jeopardy watcher.
14: Oh, you're very into that show.
3: But Jamie Ding, who is coming off of his 31-day streak as a Jeopardy champion, has been spotted in various places across the Garden State. He was in Hamilton. He's in Princeton. I'll have a post about that coming up on NJ1015.com as soon as I send it to Charlie, because it's almost written. But we want to know your celebrity encounters. Unplanned, all of a sudden you think, is that, I don't know, James Vanderbeek?
14: Yeah, could it be?
3: I think it is.
14: Where'd you come up with James Vanderbeek?
3: Good cue.
14: Where did that come from?
3: I wish I had an answer.
14: Just, all right. Could be.
3: Rest in power.
14: Yeah, I was going to say, didn't he pass away?
3: He passed.
14: Yeah, like within the last year, I think.
3: Yes, oh, absolutely. Ooh, within the last few months.
14: Yeah. I guess that's where he came up with it.
3: I don't know, I didn't mean to be a downer.
14: But did you ever come across somebody that was pretty famous? 1-800-283-101.5.
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26: Hey, how are you guys, man? I got a great story.
14: Okay.
3: Oh, sure.
26: I owned a very high-end body shop in Lodi. Mm-hmm. And a friend of mine was—he knew the owner of Bada Bing. So a lot of times I would.
14: Oh, the in real life, what is it? Satin Dolls, I think. Yeah.
26: Satin Dolls. Yeah. 17. I could walk there. Yeah. And actually, I walked home many times.
14: Yeah, and I bet
26: you did.
14: To make
26: a long story short, I did a lot of. Yeah. Oh my God. Oh God. Thank God I'm divorced. Listen. Yeah. I would get guys. You know, I.

0: I would fix a car, and then I would bring him there, and, you know, we'd hang out. I get to watch the Sopranos film while I'm hanging out in the back with the girls.
1: No.
2: That's so cool.
0: Yeah, brother. Listen, I used to fix the girls' cars. The more I spent there, the more girls' cars I fixed. You know what I mean?
2: Yeah.
0: Like, they drove Corvettes. They drove nice cars. They worked hard, but they drove nice cars.
2: Yeah.
0: And I used to fix them all.
2: Right.
0: And I can't.
2: And you were a body guy, right?
0: Yeah, yeah. I didn't own a body shop.
2: Right. So you're doing a lot of rear end work. Right. Yeah, I got you.
0: Yeah. I was a semi-pro bodybuilder, too, so, like, I just did the part. But I brought oh, my God, I can't imagine all the famous people I brought there. Victor Martinez, some of the bodybuilders.
2: No kidding.
0: And, you know, it was just a phenomenal life. I mean, just seeing these guys, just the actors and just being live in person with them and seeing it, you know.
2: The girl standing behind us just hanging out with us. Did you end up just kind of like by chance on camera ever or never?
0: No. We were always stuck in the car with the girls. You just hang out in the back with the cook, whatever.
2: Okay.
0: You know?
2: All right. I mean, but, hey, not a bad place to be stuck, you know.
0: No, many, many times. Probably 8-10 times. You know, I watched when they beat that girl up in the back by the guardrail. I used to always go there and watch the films.
2: Yes.
0: Yeah. There was a warehouse behind my building.
2: Scene. Yeah.
0: I was right by the motor vehicle in Lodi. There was a warehouse behind me. They had movie props. They used to store them back there. My sons used to climb around the Armageddon vehicles.
1: No way.
0: And I saw the space shuttle. I had pictures of all that. The space shuttle that they had come in. Because he would store all the things for all the museums. And then once in a while, he would open up the door, and I'd go in there with my kid.
2: Oh, my God.
0: We saw amazing things. Yeah, we saw amazing things. You know, a lot of times famous people, I just can't remember right now, but
2: yeah,
0: famous
2: that's
0: people combine photos in front of it, you know?
2: I got to ask, what do you do now? Did you retire or are you doing something else? What do you do now?
0: They call me Tony Seaside. I live on Seaside, but I sell solar. I talked to Bill Spady the other day.
2: Oh, okay.
0: On the radio.
2: Okay.
0: Yeah, that was me. And you know what? I just want to give a shout out to Bill. Man, I closed 5 deals. Since I spoke to Bill.
1: No kidding.
0: Every one of these people said to me, they said, oh my God, you are really honest.
2: There you go.
1: All right, well, now we're in competition with Bill Spadia. Now we need to get you more than 5. We're starting radio wars right now.
2: No wars. My wars are behind me.
1: Tony, that's incredible.
2: Great, that's great.
1: Thank you so much for calling New Jersey 101.5. No, I need Tony on our side.
2: Yeah.
1: I feel like he's got a guy. No matter what you need, he's got a guy.
2: Oh, he definitely is the guy who has a guy.
1: Exactly.
2: Oh, right. Right.
1: So, sorry, Spadia, but we're stealing Tony from you.
2: He might have to bail his guy out, but he's got a guy. Yeah.
1: And he's got the means.
2: Right.
1: Linda in Punxsutawney, you're on New Jersey 101.5.
3: Hi, this is back in 88. I was pregnant with my first daughter, and my husband used to work with a construction crew doing insulation, and they did Joe Pesci's house. And Joe Pesci was so nice that he ordered pizza for all the guys and then sat there and ate with them and told stories and then tipped them huge at the end of the gig.
2: No kidding.
3: Which is phenomenal because we were just married 3 years and it really helped.
1: Oh, wow.
3: And he was an amazing guy. It was just so nice that he did that. I mean, he didn't have to. My husband had done another famous person's house who never even met them and didn't tip at the end of the gig. So Joe Pesci was amazing.
2: That's good to hear. Yeah, you know what? Joe Pesci is one of those guys. He is so famous that I think a lot of people bother him. And that crew and your husband but probably just were so chill with him. But sometimes
3: they just hung out and had pizza. And that was right when he was doing Lethal Weapon. It was right in that time frame.
2: At the height. Yeah, because sometimes you hear that Joe Pesci can be kind of like standoffish, but that's more than like a public place. But when he's on his own turf, I guess, and he's comfortable and you're not giving him the big star treatment, you're just being like a regular guy, then I guess that's when he's going to warm up to you. Yeah,
1: that's very sweet. Oh, Linda, thank you so much for calling New Jersey 101.5.
2: All right, so who's got a story? Anybody else ever run into somebody famous? You're at an airport, you're at a hotel lobby, whatever it might be. You didn't expect them to be there. And then also, when you see a famous person, do you doubt yourself? Because I feel like I would. I would feel like, is that? I don't want to go up if it's not them. Like, did you go through that? Like, what happened if you saw a famous person? 1-800-283-101.

0: pass our values of excellence and competitiveness to the next generation. So important.
1: President Trump signed a proclamation in the Oval Office to restore the award Tuesday morning. This comes after Trump reestablished the President's Council on Sports Fitness and Nutrition, as well as the fitness test, last year. Election officials in Fulton County, Georgia, are asking a federal judge to block the Justice Department from obtaining information on thousands of 2020 election workers. The request comes in response to a grand jury subpoena issued by the DOJ last month, seeking the names, addresses, phone numbers, and other personal information of permanent election staff and volunteer poll workers. Election officials argue the DOJ's subpoena was done to target, harass, and punish the president's perceived political opponents. That's politics. I'm Brad Siegel.
2: And we're live here outside the Perez family home, just waiting for the... And there they go. Almost on time this morning. 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
11: Problem now in Monmouth County. There is a tree down on Route 18 northbound, just north of Route 79 in Marlboro, and all lanes are closed because of it. And then on the turnpike, you've got road work both directions by the Molly Pitcher service area. Northbound, it's in the car lane. Southbound, it is in the truck lanes. And you've also got road work on Route 78. And it's still causing a bit of a slowdown westbound at exit 20 in Lebanon, across the Hudson. Leaving New Jersey, lower decks closed to the George. You got left lane work upstairs. We're good at the Lincoln and Holland. Jersey bound Outer Bridge Crossing has construction. Next report in 15 minutes on New Jersey 101.5.
12: New Jersey 101.5 instant weather. We'll have clouds increasing overnight with a low around 60, and then a breezy, cooler day on Wednesday with clouds. Some showers during the late morning and afternoon hours with highs in the upper 60s. More showers Wednesday night. Still could have a stray shower Thursday, but a drier day overall with some sunshine. Highs still in the 60s. I'm meteorologist Brian Thompson.
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13: New Jersey 101.5, it is 2:51. We will have news coming up with Rick Rickman in 9 minutes. And after that, we're going to be a little bit more serious here with a question about the governor's ability to issue pardons. There's a push in the Senate to address some of the very questionable pardons that Phil Murphy did on his way out the door, but not nearly enough. We'll explain coming up in the 3 o'clock hour. All right, right now we're talking about celebrity sightings at 1-800-283-101.5.
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15: Hi, guys. Hey. I actually met Bradley Cooper and Renee Zellweger.
14: Okay. Wait, at the same time?
15: Well, they were together, but not together. He was in the, we were at the doctor's office. He was in the back with the person he was bringing to the doctor's, and I didn't see him at all. But I said to my coworker, that looks like Renee Zellweger sitting out in the waiting area. She goes, what the hell would Renee Zellweger be doing here? And I happened to walk past her, and I said, did anybody ever tell you, you look exactly like Renee Zellweger? She goes, I am.
14: No.
15: She was so cute.
13: Was she?
15: And we wound up talking about her haircut. She had gotten her haircut. This has to be about 15 years ago.
13: And this was, and I'm sorry, this was a medical office where? In what state? Here?
15: Philly.
13: Philadelphia. Okay.
14: That makes sense. Definitely for Bradley Cooper.
15: He was bringing, I don't want to say too much, but he was bringing a family member into our facility.
13: So now, wait a minute. So they were not there for the same purpose, yet it was two stars at the same time on the same day? Or are you saying separate days?
15: No, they were together. They were dating at the time. That was a long time. It was like
13: they were?
15: Yes.
13: Oh. Oh, okay. So she was waiting for him.
15: For him and the person he was with.
13: I didn't realize that they ever dated. You know those Hollywood couples. They're cross-pollinating everywhere.
15: Yeah, I mean, we wound up seeing him another time come in with the same person, same patient.
13: Right.
15: But he wasn't sociable. Like, he kept his baseball cap down.
13: Right.
15: And, we were given orders, you know, no pictures, no, don't ask for autograph, nothing.
13: Right.
15: We knew he was coming in.
13: Right.
15: But this was like Renee Zellweger.
13: But Renee Zellweger was pretty nice to talk to.
15: She was real nice, very sweet and bubbly. Yeah,
13: did you
15: he didn't say anything
13: at some point?

0: like 2 or 3 minutes in, did you say, "Hey, Renee, what's with Bradley? Why is he so standoffish?"
1: No, you didn't do that. We were just so starstruck.
0: Hit a stupid baseball cap, like we really care.
2: How dare you? That's the star of Wet Hot American Summer.
1: Yes, so that's my story.
2: Oh, that's so interesting. That's
0: very cool.
2: I'm right there with Jeff. I had no clue that they dated, but I Googled it, and you're correct. And the timeline actually adds up, Nancy. Thank you for calling New Jersey 101.5.
0: Yeah, thank you. Appreciate what, like about 15 years ago?
2: Renee Zellweger and Bradley Cooper dated for 2 years from 2009 to 2011 after meeting on the set of their 2006 film Case 39.
0: See, I didn't even know they ever did a movie together.
2: That's why I fact-checked, because I just wanted to be sure.
0: What the hell was Case 39? I never heard of
2: that.
0: What
2: the hell were we doing that neither one of us knew this? Those are two, like, A-listers, and we're both like, they know each other?
0: Especially Bradley Cooper, man.
2: Yeah. Wow. Yeah, they split somewhere in March 2011, but they had a friendly reunion in 2020. Wow. Okay. And today I learned.
0: And Bradley Cooper, frankly, he ought to pay, like, an annual fine for being too damn good-looking. Like, no dude should be that good looking. It's just really not fair.
2: Eh, except for in that one movie where he had the fake nose.
0: Wait a minute. What movie was that?
2: It came out in like the last 2 years or so. I'd have to look it up again, but we're up against the clock.
0: Okay. Yeah, I don't know it either.
2: You can Google Bradley Cooper nose ?
0: Fake nose Bradley Cooper. You'll find it.
2: We're going to have Rick Rickman's news in about 4.5 minutes on New Jersey 101.5.
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5: Secretary of State Marco Rubio says Iran's blockade of the Strait of Hormuz is desperate. With White House Press Secretary Caroline Levin on maternity leave, Rubio stepped in Tuesday, telling reporters the U.S. will not let Iran hold the global economy hostage.
6: Frankly, the way to put it, these are innocent bystanders. These are countries that, and ships and so forth that have nothing to do with any of this, and nonetheless are being caught in the middle of it.
5: Rubio confirmed the Navy has already escorted two U.S. flagged ships through the strait. Indiana voters are delivering a dramatic set of results in a series of state Senate primaries that drew national attention after President Trump urged red states to pursue new GOP-leaning congressional maps ahead of the midterms. A majority of those Trump targeted ended up being defeated. Meanwhile, in Ohio, voters finalized their November matchups and closely watched contests for the U.S. House, U.S. Senate, and the governor's office, with Vivek Ramaswamy expected to win the Republican primary for Ohio governor. Sherrod Brown is being projected as winner of the Democratic Senate nomination in Ohio, setting up a matchup against Republican incumbent John Husted. The top seven candidates in the race for California governor faced off in another debate Tuesday night. Democrat Javier Becerra touted his work opposing President Trump.
7: More than 120 times, I had to sue Donald Trump to keep him from destroying our state of California. When I was Secretary of Health and Human Services, we expanded access to health care to more Americans than ever in the history of the country.
5: The debate in Los Angeles was aired on CNN and featured Republicans Steve Hilton and Chad Bianco, as well as Democrats Becerra, Matt Mahan, Tom Steyer, Katie Porter, and Antonio Villaraigosa. Most of the latest polls show Hilton and Becerra leading the race, but it's still considered wide open with a large number of undecided voters. Delta Airlines is no longer going to hand out snacks on short-distance flights. Starting May 19th, economy passengers on flights under 350 miles will not get snacks, in-flight meals, or drinks. First-class travelers will still still get full service. I'm Tammy Trujillo.
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4: Here's New Jersey Fast Traffic.
18: Problem now in Monmouth County. There is a tree down on Route 18 northbound, just north of Route 79 in Marlboro, and all lanes are closed because of it. And then on the turnpike, you've got road work both directions by the Molly Pitcher service area. Northbound, it's in the car lane. Southbound, it is in the truck lanes. And you've also got road work on Route 78. And it's still causing a bit of a slowdown westbound at exit 20 in Lebanon, across the Hudson. Leaving New Jersey, lower decks closed at the George. You got left lane work upstairs. We're good at the Lincoln and Holland. Jersey bound Outer Bridge Crossing has construction. Next report in 15 minutes on New Jersey 101.5.
19: New Jersey 101.5 instant weather. Overnight, it will turn out mostly cloudy and breezy. We'll have a low temperature around 60. It's going to be breezy and cooler throughout Wednesday with a mostly cloudy sky. There will be some showers during the late morning and afternoon hours. High Wednesday in the upper 60s. Maybe a stray shower by Thursday, but a drier day with some sun and highs in the low 60s. I'm meteorologist Brian Thompson.
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21: 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We are Dominski and Moore. I'm Kylie Moore.
22: And I'm Jeff Dominski. Our phone number is 1-800-283-101.5. This is fairly serious. This is out of the news. We want to see what you think about this. Do you guys remember when Phil Murphy was exiting office before Mikey Sherrill took over, and he did a whole flurry of pardons and acts of clemency? And the difference, by the way, because I don't expect everybody to know this stuff, because you're busy. You're busy working your asses off to pay the taxes that these idiots force you to. So I understand. A pardon is where you're like outright forgiven for a thing and you have your rights restored. Clemency is where it's kind of the same, except it's like they can reduce your sentence, but you'll still have your conviction, you know? Mm-hmm. So if you hear us use, you know, both terms this hour, it's kind of like all under the same umbrella, okay? And I'll explain why in a second, but there is a push to do something that I feel is not nearly enough. There is a state senator who wants to basically address.

0: what he's calling shadow lobbying. And I'm just going to put this into layman's terms, okay? He doesn't like a lot of the pardons. And he's from the same party, by the way. But he doesn't like a lot of the same, or I'm sorry, a lot of the pardons and acts of clemency that Phil Murphy was doing. And instead of actually putting something out where it would address the right of a governor to subvert a jury and have that pardon power, instead he simply wants to create legislation that would require those who give a little bit of money to this cause or that cause, or basically it's almost like a shadow lobbyist. They're not like a formal lobbyist. They're not spending a lot of time doing this full time. But even if it's like a one-time thing, he wants them to register because he thinks maybe that is influencing some of the pardons and some of the acts of clemency. That's not the problem. I mean, it's part of it, but okay, who cares? So they register, and then the governor is just going to do it anyway. The governor is still going to have the right to reduce a sentence or to completely exonerate somebody and set them free and say they, you know, no harm, no foul. The hell with what the jury convicted you of. I don't think that's enough. My question is, should the ability to even issue pardons be taken away from a New Jersey governor? I think it should. I don't know why any governor has this. I don't know why any president has this. Any executive branch of state or federal government, why should they have the right to throw out what a jury of your peers decided?
1: It's almost literally a get out of jail free card.
0: It is. It is. And let me give you just two examples. And the second one I'm going to give you is what led Vin Gopal, the state senator, to come up with this. But here we go. The first one, though. This is bad. One of the final acts before leaving office, Phil Murphy issued a pardon to a guy named Harris Jacobs. Harris Jacobs is the son of a politically influential attorney out of Atlantic City, and he's a Democratic power broker. His name is Joe Jacobs. Harris is his son. Harris Jacobs, he's in his 20s. He was convicted of leaving the scene of a fatal car accident. And he left 76-year-old Orlando Frega Cerruti to die. This goes back to 2022. Prosecutors said surveillance footage outright shows Harris Jacobs get out of his car after hitting this person, lean over them twice, and then driving off without calling the police.
1: Wow.
0: Right. Knows what he did.
1: What a...
0: There was no... Right.
1: Word I can't say in the air.
0: Yep. So a jury ended up finding this son of this rich guy guilty. But the conviction on the very same day was rendered a moot point because that very same day that the conviction was coming in, Phil freaking Murphy pardoned this kid, the son of this power broker. And here's the key. Guess what? You know what his dad had previously done? His dad had previously raised over $100,000 for former First Lady Phil Murphy's wife, Tammy, and her failed U.S. Senate campaign.
1: I'm shocked.
0: Yeah. So you give enough money to the governor's wife's Senate campaign, and your kid can mow somebody down in cold blood and just walk free. Walk free. That's what he did. You're going to tell me that's right? Now, here's the other one. And this one's really bad. I mean, they're both really bad. This legislation about requiring this registry for, you know, money exchanging hands when it comes to, you know, a pardon or acts of clemency. This stems from a case where this woman was convicted of, all the way back in the 1990s, burning her two toddlers alive in her car.
1: I remember this story.
0: Yep. Yep. There was an accelerant. She, of course, was fine. She stands outside the vehicle, and these two little kids, one is 28 months, one was 16 months. And the father was inside. I think this was at like the mom's house, like the father's mom's house. And she's out in the driveway, sets fire to the car, and just watches these two kids burn to death. And the father could do nothing because it was a total conflagration. Could not save them. It was just completely engulfed. And he had to stand there and see this horror. And she got sentenced to such a long time in jail, but guess what he did? Phil Murphy, on his way out the door, it was one of the final things he did. He commuted one of her two 50-year prison terms, making her immediately eligible for parole. Now, that didn't work. At least that didn't work. But she had already served more than 30 years of the 50. And because he got rid of the other one, and he knew what he was doing. Murphy absolutely knew what he was doing. Phil Murphy was trying to get her out. So he didn't outright pardon, but he cut out the other term. He already knew she would be available without that other second 50-year term for parole. It came up for parole in April. She was denied, but she could, with good behavior, be back before the parole board in only 18 months. And now this poor father, who had to stand there helplessly and watch his toddlers burn alive, he has to worry about this every time. He spoke to the parole board. He said, please do not let her out. This was cold-blooded, et cetera, et cetera, et cetera. And he's going to have to do this probably like every, you know, year or two.
1: Was any sort of reasoning given?
0: None. Which is an interesting thing. That's part of Gopal's legislation, is that the sitting governor would have to give a reason for the pardon or the clemency. But again, it doesn't take the right for the pardon or clemency away.
1: I am damn near begging for a reason to let this woman out.
0: He never did. And it's unclear if there was any exchange of money. Nobody knows of any. In this case, in the first case that I mentioned, absolutely.
1: Yes.
0: Right, with the campaign financing. But nobody's quite sure of this. Now, was he a complete, total progressive lib? Yes. But how do you forgive somebody for burning two toddlers to death? How would you do that? How does he justify that? And to this day, Phil Murphy has not said a damn word about why he did it. And he did far too many of these. So the question is simple. It's simply this. I know I just threw a lot at you. You don't even have to remember any of these details. The question is actually really simple. Do you think any governor or even a president of the United States, should that executive branch have that ability to just get rid of what a jury did and pardon somebody or commit an act of clemency? I don't think they should. I think that's what ought to be addressed. 1-800-283-101.5.
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22: Problem now in Monmouth County. There is a tree down on Route 18 northbound, just north of Route 79 in Marlboro, and all lanes are closed because of it. And then on the turnpike, you've got road work both directions by the Molly Pitcher service area. Northbound, it's in the car lane. Southbound, it is in the truck lanes. And you've also got road work on Route 78. And it's still causing a bit of a slowdown westbound at exit 20 in Lebanon, across the Hudson, leaving New Jersey. Lower decks closed at the George. You got left lane work upstairs. We're good at the Lincoln and Holland. Jersey bound Outer Bridge Crossing has construction. Next report in 15 minutes on New Jersey 101.5.
23: New Jersey 101.5 instant weather. We'll see more clouds overnight. It will be breezy with a low around 60. And then Wednesday, a breezy, cooler day with clouds and some showers during the late morning and afternoon hours. Wednesday's high will be in the upper 60s. Maybe a shower into Thursday, but in general, a drier day with some sun and highs in the low 60s. I'm meteorologist Brian Thompson.
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1: 3:25 with Jeff Dominski and Kylie Moore. We're going to have Rick Rickman's news in just under 5 minutes, and he'll be telling you why you should be checking your home for critters. Ugh, I don't love that. Right now, we want to know if we should have the ability to issue pardons. Elected officials, should they have the ability to issue pardons? Should that be taken away? I think it's sketchy.
0: And
1: when presidents or governors can just be like, I've decided they're cool.
0: Yeah. I mean, you had the outgoing Phil Murphy pardoning outright murderers. You had him pardon this hit and run kid, the son of this rich power broker that donated more than $100,000, or raised it, I should say, for his wife's campaign, which, of course, was failed. You've got this other woman who was serving 2 50-year sentences for burning her toddlers alive in a car. And
1: that's just disgusting. I can't believe that was okay.
0: And he gets rid of one of the two sentences. And now she's going to be available for parole, like probably every 18 months or to 2 years or so, as an ongoing thing. And how is this right? How is it fair? And it's not just because he's a progressive. I don't care who it is. I don't care if you're moderate. I don't care if you're a lib. I don't care if you're super conservative. I don't care if you're MAGA. I equally hate it, and you could comment all you want. I equally hated when President Trump excused everybody in that blanket pardon from January 6th.
1: Oh, those peaceful protesters, you say?
0: There were a lot of violent actors in that. There were a lot of violent people in that. And yet, there you go. And also, here's another one. Joe Biden. Same thing. This is why I'm saying, I don't care who it is.
1: With his son?
0: With his son, right. Not only his son, Hunter Biden, getting pardons, then he does these preemptive pardons in case the incoming administration wanted to go after any certain people. It's like, I never heard of that before. You're doing a preemptive pardon in case they charge somebody who is in your favor with a future crime. It's like, really? That's what we're doing now? So I just, if you ever served on a jury, especially, does this sit well with you? I know it's something that we're all used to. I understand we've been hearing about presidential pardons and governors pardoning people forever. It seems like it's always been there. I get it. But I'm just saying, question it. Challenge your conventions. Should it be? Should this really be the case that a sitting governor or a sitting president has that right to take the decision of a jury of one's peers and just throw it out, sometimes based on a whim, sometimes not even having to explain a single word of it? I hate the system that we have, and I know it's probably never really going to come up in your life. I realize it's probably never really come up with you or somebody that you know, but think about it, though. If your loved one was a victim, how would that feel to know that somebody like Governor Phil Murphy just arbitrarily throws something out, and maybe because somebody wrote a check? I mean, think about that. Is this fair, or should they just not have that right any longer? You tell us. 1-800-283-101.5.
1: Like I said before, it's just a get-out-of-jail-free card, and I find that absolutely despicable.
0: Well, I mean,
1: Especially the case of the burning the two toddlers alive.
0: Yeah.
1: I don't know how you can justify that.
0: Yeah, even the fatal hit and run. The fact that they have this person on surveillance camera
1: looking over the situation and be like, never mind.
0: And then just leaves and doesn't make a call. Just leaves. And because the daddy is a Democratic power broker, then he's just going to get a full pardon?
1: Oh, that makes it okay.
0: I just, wow. And honestly, when I think about this, I mean, I've never been charged with a crime. I haven't had anybody in my family be a serious violent crime victim anyway. But the jury duty that I did when we convicted the sex offender, mm-hmm. a guy that was molesting his own nephew, if I found out that a governor just came along with a stroke of a pen without even having to explain why and just let that guy, a sex offender, out of jail, somebody that I spent weeks sitting doing my civil duty, they always drill it into your head, this is so important, you could get in trouble, you could get arrested if you shirk your jury duty, blah, blah, blah, and then just arbitrarily a governor can just get rid of that jury's decision. Is it right or wrong that a governor can do that? 1-800-283-101.5.
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11: Secretary of State Marco Rubio says Iran's blockade of the Strait of Hormuz is desperate. With White House Press Secretary Caroline Levin on maternity leave, Rubio stepped in Tuesday telling reporters the U.S. will not let Iran hold the global economy hostage. Indiana voters are delivering a dramatic set of results in a series of state Senate primaries that drew national attention after President Trump urged red states to pursue new GOP-leaning congressional maps ahead of the midterms. A majority of those Trump targeted ended up being defeated. Meanwhile, in Ohio, voters finalized their November matchups in closely watched contests for the U.S. House, U.S. Senate, and the governor's office. The top seven candidates in the race for California governor faced off in another debate with less than a month to go before the primary. Most of the latest polls show Republican Steve Hilton and Democrat Javier Becerra leading the race, but it's still considered wide open with a large number of undecided voters. I'm Tammy Trujillo.
2: Mama, what does the chicken say?
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8: Now, a check on New Jersey fast traffic.
9: Problem now in Monmouth County. There is a tree down on Route 18 northbound, just north of Route 79 in Marlboro, and all lanes are closed because of it. And then on the turnpike, you've got road work both directions by the Molly Pitcher service area. Northbound, it's in the car lane. Southbound, it is in the truck lanes. And you've also got road work on Route 78. And it's still causing a bit of a slowdown westbound at exit 20 in Lebanon, across the Hudson. Leaving New Jersey, lower decks closed at the George. You got left lane work upstairs. We're good at the Lincoln and Holland. Jersey bound Outer Bridge Crossing has construction. Next report in 15 minutes on New Jersey 101.5.
12: New Jersey 101.5 instant weather. Technically, we're still in our nice warm air mass today. However, clouds and rain will fill in, and that will prevent temperatures from hitting the 80s. We're in the 60s this morning. We'll see highs around 70 this afternoon. As clouds fill in, we will see scattered showers and thunderstorms starting along the western edge of the state later this morning and then filling in across the state this afternoon. It's scattered. It's on and off and mainly light stuff here. Less than a quarter inch of rain for most of the state, I think. So breezy, more humid, not as warm today, and again, wet. Still a shower chance tonight, lows in the lower 50s. A few showers tomorrow morning, mainly south and coast. We'll see clearing skies, highs in the lower to mid-60s. Mid-60s with sunshine on Friday. I'm Chief Meteorologist Dan Zero.
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0: New Jersey 101.5. It's Jeff and Kylie with you. Okay, we turn our attention to South Jersey. Now, I want you to imagine something. Now, imagine that you live in the area, even if you don't know the area, Sandcastle Drive, Middle Township. This is down in Cape May County, okay? Imagine that you're kicking back, you have the day off, and you're doing a whole bunch of gummies.
13: I can imagine that.
0: Right. You're doing gummies. You're all THC'd up, right? And imagine you look out your back window and you really start questioning your use of gummies because you swear you see a wallaby bouncing around your backyard.
13: And I would just go to bed.
0: And you
13: like, you know what? I'm good.
0: I mean, would anybody who did a couple of gummies really think that it wasn't the gummies? Would you really think that there's a wallaby in your backyard? Okay, you might, if you have the presence of mind to consider, you don't live that terribly far from the Cape May County Park and Zoo. Because overnight, the night before, and this all was like, this all ended this morning. But last night, a two-year-old wallaby, and they're basically like a kangaroo-like creature, right? So, you know, if you don't know, like picture that. A two-year-old wallaby somehow escaped from its enclosure and started going all over town. Its name was Cletus. And the runaway marsupial named Cletus had to be tracked down. The Cape May County Sheriff's Office was involved. I'm sure zoo officials were involved. They finally did find this thing on Sandcastle Drive this morning, and they somehow got a hold of it, and it is back in its rightful place, back at the Cape May County Zoo. Now, here's what's even crazier. This was not the first time this happened. From a different place, it was called Lots of Love Farm in Gloucester County. This goes back to late December. Another wallaby named Rex had escaped, and it was captured near the Walmart. It went shopping, man. Yeah, it was captured in Walmart in Monroe Township a full day later. So we have had more than one escaped wallaby in South Jersey.
13: Got to tie the wallaby down, sport.
0: Yeah, right? Just bizarre. So, okay, this is sort of like brings up this question. Did you ever see something bizarre? Like, what was your coolest or most bizarre animal sighting that you ever had? Well, 1-800-283-101.5. Once in a blue moon, you'll hear a story about like an escaped cow, an escaped horse, things like this. It doesn't even have to be like an escaped animal, though. I mean, it certainly could be. Oh, God, go way back to the 1990s. If anybody's old enough to remember the Tiger Lady of Jackson Township, New Jersey.
13: Yes.
0: I was on the air when that story started breaking, and we thought people were just drunk when they started calling in. And then within minutes, we were realizing, no, the police are actually looking for tigers.
13: Yeah, there's something to this.
0: Oh, yeah. Like, I remember one dude calling in. God, this goes back so many years ago. But he was like, I swear to God, I was like 200 feet from the thing. I'm sitting there behind my steering wheel, and it's like looking right at me on the street. And he was not kidding. It really was. So, but it doesn't have to be that dramatic. Just what is a really cool animal that you have seen? And it could be land animal. It could be a bird. It could be in the sea. 1-800-283-101.5.
13: I don't know. Is my coolest story the bear sighting that I had?
0: I don't know. Maybe. Your story is your story. I don't know. I had a whale sighting. That was cool.
13: Was it on a like planned whale?
0: Nope.
13: So, wait, what?
0: Nope, it was that close to the beach.
13: It wasn't like a sightseeing thing?
0: Nope, it was Seaside Park. The ocean water was getting cleaned up. I saw it. We all saw it. Everybody on the beach saw a whale not that far offshore, and it actually did the spout thing. It actually was like, you know, the old geyser from the blowhole.
13: Okay.
0: It was very cool.
13: So it didn't like jump out of the water or anything? It was just like
0: it was like, I mean, not jumping out, but it was breaching the water and you can see the entire body and then go back under, then come up again and then with the geyser.
13: Mm.
0: Yeah, a nice. Oh, yeah, it was
13: nice
0: very
13: what?
0: Cool. A nice. I'm sorry,
13: I didn't get that. Can you do that one more time?
0: The blowhole. You know how they blow the water in?
13: No, I know what you're doing.
0: All right. But yeah. But your bear sighting, well, and if you have a cool animal sighting, what was yours? 1-800-283-101.5.
13: See, I feel like mine was a little sheltered because I was in a car, but I guess, I don't know, I guess it counts.
0: That's fine.
13: This was, if you haven't heard the story before, listener, I was in Vermont and I was leaving a lunch going back to the condo where I was staying. And this was like a small downtown street. And all of a sudden, from the left side of the road to the right side of the road, I see a bear cub just barreling down. And my first thought was, where's mama?
0: Yeah.
13: And I wanted to get right the hell out of there before I found out the answer to that.
0: Right.
13: So I went on. I kept moving forward. And then I realized, oh, that bear was moving towards a restaurant that like had outdoor diners.
0: Oh.
13: And granted,
0: that could get interesting.
13: Granted, there was a bit of a porch, there was a bit of fence, so the bear would have had to do some work. The diners had some time to get inside.
0: Yeah, but food, outdoor food.
13: I would not have wanted to be one of those diners, I'll tell you that much.
0: Right, yeah.
13: So that's probably my weirdest one, just because.

0: Widespread vulnerability in Linux has left companies scrambling to patch their systems. It's nicknamed Copy Fail, and the U.S. government says it's being widely exploited. That's especially concerning because Linux is the backbone of most data centers. A new court filing shows Elon Musk texted top officials at OpenAI shortly before his lawsuit against them went to trial. In a message to President Greg Brockman, Musk said both sides should drop the case. But the exchange went sideways, and Musk started saying he would make the OpenAI executives the most hated men in America. DoorDash is adding AI tools that let merchants jazz up food photos and create websites based on their app listings. The AI addition will let restaurants speed up the onboarding process as well. DoorDash is also adding a tool that lets merchants build their marketing campaigns. And Ask Jeeves will no longer be taking your questions. Ask.com officially shut down on Friday after first going online 30 years ago. Experts say its ability to answer questions helped pave the way for AI chatbots. That's your tech report. I'm Chris Caraccio.
1: NBA playoffs. The Timberwolves held off the Spurs 104-102 to steal game one of the West semis from San Antonio. Anthony Edwards scored 18 off the bench in his return from a knee injury. Loves playing on the road.
2: I mean, everybody in the arena is against us. Everybody got on pink, blue, chanting, go Spurs, go. And, you know, I'm with Minnesota. Like, I got Minnesota back at all times. So I'm out there with my brothers, and we're going to war.
1: Victor Wembanyama, 11 points, 15 boards, set an NBA postseason record with 12 blocks for the Spurs. Knicks destroyed the Sixers 137-98 in game one of the East semis. Jalen Brunson led New York with 35. Stanley Cup playoffs. Hurricanes rallied to beat the Flyers 3-2 in overtime, take a 2-0 lead in their second round series. In the West, the Golden Knights with a 2-goal third period skate past the Ducks 3-1 in game one of their second round series. That's sports. I'm Ron DeMoss.
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3: Here's New Jersey Fast Traffic.
4: Problem now in Monmouth County. There is a tree down on Route 18 northbound, just north of Route 79 in Marlboro, and all lanes are closed because of it. And then on the turnpike, you've got road work both directions by the Molly Pitcher service area. Northbound, it's in the car lane. Southbound, it is in the truck lanes. And you've also got road work on Route 78. And it's still causing a bit of a slowdown westbound at exit 20 in Lebanon, across the Hudson. Leaving New Jersey, lower decks closed to the George. You got left lane work upstairs. We're good at the Lincoln and Holland. Jersey bound Outer Bridge Crossing has construction. Next report in 15 minutes on New Jersey 101.5.
5: New Jersey 101.5 instant weather. It's really not that cool this morning. Temperatures across New Jersey range from 56 to 66 degrees to start the day. Today will turn cloudy, a bit more humid, not as warm as yesterday, and wet eventually. Scattered showers and thunderstorms are likely starting later this morning into this afternoon. Nothing too crazy here, nothing too heavy, maybe just some rumbles of thunder later on. High temperatures today around 70 degrees. The shower chance will continue into tonight, just some spotty stuff, lots of clouds, lows in the lower 50s. And there could be a few showers around tomorrow morning to the south and along the coast. We'll eventually clear away to sunshine. Highs tomorrow lower to mid-60s. Nice day coming up on Friday. I'm Chief Meteorologist Dan Zero.
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6: 3:52 with Jeff Dominski and Kylie Moore. We're under 8 minutes away from Levon Putney's news update. We want to know right now, have you ever had a weird, wild animal encounter? 1-800-283-101.5.
7: Yeah, like you were all gummied up, but it really was a wallaby in your backyard. 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
8: Hi, good afternoon, everyone.
6: Hi. Hey, hello. Thomas.
8: I really enjoyed the show. Anyway, it was two different times, but it was the same animal. It was a cobra.
6: What?
8: And
6: wait, where?
8: Well, the first one was in southern Africa, and I was on a horse and I got thrown, and I was wondering what the devil's going on. I got back on and it wouldn't go straight, and I saw it was circling a cobra that was poised to strike, but the horse was a lot smarter than I was. So that was the first one.
6: Before you go on, Thomas, are you someone who's afraid of snakes?
8: Yes.
6: Okay.
8: Spiders in my ex-life, which is terrible.
6: You, me, and Indiana Jones, I would not have handled this very well. But I'm sorry.
7: Like a king cobra, though, highly venomous. Like everybody should be afraid of that snake.
6: What was your second instance?
8: And the other one was, it was attached to it was the most beautiful doll sitting in the grass. And I picked it up. It was just beautiful. And it was really heavy. And I picked it up, and there's this gigantic cobra with his teeth sunk into it. And it let go and fell to the ground. And I didn't stop running for 2 miles.
7: Wait a minute. Another cobra? Where did you see this one?
8: This was in a country called Sri Lanka.
7: Okay, all right.
8: And it was just, I still have nightmares over it if I think about it too much. But it was, and it was, the second one, it was so heavy, it was unbelievable, and it was so long, and it let go. That's what startled me, because I knew it was not going to be happy about being disturbed, so I just dropped everything and ran.
6: If you had to guess, how long was it?
7: Yeah, how many feet?
8: It was probably, it was not all the way, it was probably in excess of 6 feet. I'm over 6 feet.
6: No, and that's I'm out.
7: Bad. Yeah, that's bad.
8: It was still not fully extended. And
7: Nope.
8: Yeah, nope. It was heavy and thick.
7: Nope.
8: Oh, it was gross.
7: Don't forget venomous. The venomous part. Yep. Yeah, very bad.
6: I don't blame you for still having nightmares. I'm going to have nightmares about your story tonight, Thomas.
7: Yeah, really.
6: Thank you so much for calling New Jersey 101.5.
7: We're having nightmares about your nightmares.
6: Oh, no.
7: All right, we've got news coming up. New Jersey 101.5.
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33: President Trump may not have been on the ballot, but his presence was certainly felt in Indiana on Tuesday. Interest in Indiana's races grew after Trump endorsed 7 GOP primary challengers to Republican state senators who voted against a redistricting plan last year. 5 of the 7 lawmakers facing Trump-backed challengers lost their primaries. Across the border in Ohio, voters finalized their November matchups in closely watched contests, including the race for the governor's office, with Trump-backed Vivek Ramaswamy winning the Republican primary. The president says the U.S. is pausing Project Freedom so a final agreement can possibly be reached with Iran. That story from Mark Mayfield.
34: In the operation, the Navy was escorting ships through the Strait of Hormuz. Trump said the request to pause it came from Pakistan and other countries to see if an agreement with Iran can be reached. Trump said the U.S. blockade on Iran would remain in full force and effect. Iran called Project Freedom a violation of the current ceasefire. I'm Mark Mayfield.
33: FBI Director Kash Patel is criticizing Arizona authorities for keeping the FBI out of the early stages of the Nancy Guthrie investigation. That story from Jim Roop.
0: Patel tells Sean Hannity that the Bureau offered help immediately but was excluded from things for 4 days. Pima County Sheriff Chris Nanos rejects that claim, saying an FBI task force member was notified the night Guthrie disappeared and worked alongside deputies. Nanos emphasizing that both his department and the Guthrie family promptly contacted the FBI, that the investigation remains collaborative and evidence-driven. Guthrie, mother of Today co-anchor Savannah Guthrie, was reported missing from her home in Tucson February 1st. Investigators believe she was targeted. No suspect have been identified. I'm Jim Roop.
33: NASA's Artemis II moon mission is credited with boosting tourism along Florida's Space Coast. The Space Coast Office of Tourism says a new record was set last month with over 345,000 visitors the week of the launch. That helped generate over $40 million in local spending. I'm Tammy Trujillo.
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3: Now, here comes New Jersey Fast Traffic.
8: Some delays at the Tacony-Palmyra Bridge following a bridge lift. Also in Palmyra, we have a problem on Route 73. It's northbound north of Carmen Road. All lanes are shut. It's a crash investigation. Northbound Route 18 is closed in Marlboro, north of exit 25 for Route 79. That's because of a tree down. 78 westbound, we've got construction work by exit 20 in Lebanon, and that's been a little bit slow at times. Also on the turnpike, the truck lanes northbound north of 13 in Elizabeth, there's a stalled truck. It briefly blocked the center lane. It is now off on the shoulder. GW Bridge leaving New Jersey, the lower deck is closed. The left lane is closed on the upper level. Delays are about 5 to 10 at this point, and we're not bad at the Lincoln or Holland. Nick Shabord in 15 minutes on New Jersey 101.5.
9: New Jersey 101.5 instant weather. The leading edge of rain is currently about 100 to 150 miles west of New Jersey. That'll arrive here later this morning, and everybody in the state will get wet for a few hours today, so grab the umbrellas. Sky's turning cloudy early on. We'll see scattered showers and thunderstorms on and off throughout the day. It's not going to be a washout here. Breezy, more humid, not as warm as yesterday. We miss out on those 80s. Highs will settle around 70 degrees. That's close to normal for this time of year. Still a shower chance tonight. Lows in the lower 50s and a limited shower chance tomorrow. Looks like south and coast in the morning. We'll go from clouds to sun for your Thursday with high temperatures in the lower to mid 60s. I'm Chief Meteorologist Dan Zarrow.
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10: Hey, Feliz Cinco de Mayo.
8: Yeah.
10: Mi amigos.
8: Feliz Navidad.
10: Nope, wrong month.
8: Su gato?
10: Nope.
8: Donde wrong. Está la biblioteca?
10: We're going to get canceled.
8: I don't know.
10: For being problematic.
8: I'm trying to think of all the Spanish words that I know.
10: Dos cervezas, por favor.
1: Okay, hey, I know one. ¿Dónde está su baño?
10: El baño.
1: El baño, su baño. Well, wait, well, but if I were trying to say your bathroom, like an establishment's bathroom, couldn't I say su baño?
10: Ooh, this is where I tap out.
1: See? Yeah, see?
10: And that's why I wasn't the one who was going to start talking in Spanish during this hour.
1: I took 3 years of Spanish, and this is, you know, back in school, and I was really good then. And if you don't use it, yeah, this is what happens. I don't remember anything.
10: Aquí? No.
1: What, here?
10: Here? No.
1: Yes, yeah, see? See, all right. Yeah, we have a little. I'm mentioning it because before we leave here later on, we have a little Cinco de Mayo poll that Kylie thought of, and boy, is she on the wrong side of history.
10: Whoa!
1: Oh, baby.
10: Adios mio.
1: I'm not, and I don't want to do any bets. I don't want to do that. It's not one of those things.
10: Because you know you're going to lose.
1: No. I don't think so. But anyway, but that's one of the fun things we're going to be doing coming up. All right, now, do you know how when something has popped up in the news, like some, you know, crazy teacher slams a kid on a gym floor or something like that? Sometimes we've done stories about, like, crazy teachers. I don't want to do that. I want to do almost the opposite of that. This is Teacher Appreciation Week. The whole week, Teacher Appreciation Week. And I had a thought about this. And we did this once before, I think like a year ago. Did you have a favorite teacher that you loved as a kid? And why? What was cool about them? And this is a case because it's going to be positive things. I mean, unless, you know, you love them because they gave you weed. then don't give the name.
10: Mix that one.
1: Yeah, yeah. But, I mean, if it's, you know, if it's all on the up and up, and if you want to even, like, say, you know, the name of an old teacher that you really admired, you liked, they made a subject interesting, they went out of their way to help you, whatever it might be, you can do that. Did you have a favorite teacher that you loved as a kid? Our phone number is 1-800-283-101.5.
10: I have two that I would like to shout out. I don't know. Do you have any?
1: I do. Now, I mean, you got to realize mine probably aren't alive anymore.
10: One of mine definitely is not.
1: Yeah, yeah. But I'm glad that came up at the beginning. That doesn't matter. You could still honor them and give him a shout out. But yeah, who are yours?
10: The first one would be in middle school. He taught social studies or history, and he was also the drama director. This was Mr. Barlum at Barklow Middle School, and he was just the best. He passed away a few years ago. What I loved about him was that he spoke to the students as though they were peers. Mm-hmm. Like, he was the first teacher who I ever heard curse.
1: Oh, wow.
10: Which is like a cool thing.
1: Okay.
10: But he also like spoke to us about The Simpsons, talked to us about South Park. Like, we could just have an actual conversation. And it wasn't like, and this was at like drama rehearsals. I never had him for social studies. But it, like, just behind the scenes, he would just like, he was a mentor. He would walk you through things. He would explain things. But then he would also be like, so that episode of Family Guy the other night, right?
1: Now, let me ask you this, though. If he was that relatable, I'm going to assume he managed to do it, but without having any kids walk all over him. Like, he still had the classroom management. He was in control.
10: God forbid someone crossed Barlum.
1: There you go.
10: He absolutely.
1: Okay, see, and that's why that's cool.
10: Not only
1: that's why it's cool. He's not like, you know, like they talk about like the parent trying to be the kid's friend instead of parent.
10: Yeah, it wasn't a how do you do, fellow kids.
1: Right. It wasn't like that.
10: Not only would he not put up with the students, he wouldn't put up with management because he fully like made fun of the principal in his plays that he wrote.
1: Oh, you told me about this guy.
10: Yes.
1: Oh, yeah. All right. I remember. I now know who you're talking about. I mean, I don't know him, but yeah, through your stories from the past. That guy.
10: He made fun of our principal in his plays. He made fun of other New Jersey towns. He's the reason I know about Howlbama.
1: That's funny. Yeah, because he wrote original stuff for the theater department.
10: And they were crazy.
1: Right. And they were good.
10: And they brought in his own, like, grievances with, like, not only the school administration, but, like, the Bush administration.
1: Oh, my God. That's too funny.
10: Like, one of the characters that I played in one of his shows was, I was Jeb. The person I was with was W.
1: Yes.
10: Spelled D-U-B-Y-A.
1: Right.
10: We didn't know what we were talking about. We didn't know what the joke
1: was. So it was almost over the kids' heads, but the parents all got it.
10: But gosh dang it, was I a part of Jeb and W.
1: That's funny.
10: No,
1: who were you? Were you W or Jeb?
10: I was Jeb.
1: You were Jeb.
10: Yes.
1: Jeb didn't go as far.
10: I did not have the exclamation point. I didn't ask people to please clap. I didn't know. I was 11.
1: That's awesome, though.
10: But no, there are certain teachers that really just stick out to you, and that's what we want to hear about. We want to know what teachers made a change in your life. What teachers really stuck out to you? Who do you still think about at 1-800-283-101.5?
1: Even if it was just because they were fun and cool. Even if it didn't change your life. Even if it was just because they kept crap interesting.
10: Honestly, that is the game changer.
1: Yeah. Yeah.
10: That's what makes them more than a teacher.
1: Yeah. Let's talk to Izzy in Pine Lake Park. Hey, Izzy. What's up?
11: Hey,
10: Izzy.
11: Hey, good afternoon, guys. What's going on?
1: Hello.
11: So my eighth grade teacher, actually, I'm into meteorology, so my eighth grade teacher, on one Thursday, he asked me, hey, would you be interested in getting up in front of the class and giving a presentation? Just take a vote with all your classmates and see if they're interested, if they're more interested in your presentation or more interested in doing work. He obviously knew what the answer is going to be. So I started getting up every Thursday. My teacher actually sat in one of the kids' empty desks, either my desk or a kid who was absent that day.
1: Yeah.
11: And it started being 5 minutes on a Thursday, ended up being 45 minutes, taking up a whole Thursday's. The two afternoon principals actually walked in and saw me giving the presentation. I didn't even notice them. They told me in the hallway later. That was actually pretty cool. They mentioned to me, and I was like, yeah, you could thank my teacher for that. He's like, you did a really good job. I was like, that's awesome.
1: And then he was on Fox News. He had a weekly show. The cameras came in. Right.
11: Well, I mean, they didn't want to say that, but, you know, thanks, yeah. Jeff, for mentioning it. Now everybody's going to look it up.
1: Oh, well, the clips are on YouTube. We know that. No, that's cool, though.
11: Yeah,
1: that's cool. He gave you a forum. He gave you a platform.
11: Absolutely, and I would read up on it because I would actually do, like, prep, almost like show prep. So
1: yeah.
10: Aww.
11: I would read up on what I would talk about that day, and I would ask the kids and all my classmates, hey, what do you want to talk about today? Some tornadoes, snow, what do you... So that's how I would do it.
1: That's cool.
10: That's so sweet.
1: That's very cool.
10: Izzy, that's awesome. Thank you so much for calling New Jersey 101.5.
1: All right, so it's Teacher Appreciation Week all week. That's why we're talking about this. Did you ever have... And it could be more than one teacher, too. But did you ever have some favorite teachers that you really loved when you were a kid? And tell us why. What was so cool about them? 1-800-283-101.5.
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29: Now, a check on New Jersey fast traffic.
35: Northbound Route 18 in Marlboro remains closed with a tree down north of exit 25. All lanes are shut and detoured there. Crash investigation in Palmyra, 73 North is shut north of Carmen Road. New Jersey Turnpike, truck lanes northbound past exit 13 in Elizabeth. It's a stalled truck. It's on the right shoulder. And then we've got construction on 78 West near exit 20 in Lebanon. A little bit slow there. Jersey-bound Outer Bridge crossing sluggish as they start picking up the road work into New Jersey. Leaving New Jersey across the Hudson, some better news. The lower deck is reopened, which is good because we still have left-lane construction on the upper deck. Lincoln and Holland are okay. And our next report in 15 minutes on New Jersey 101.5.
9: New Jersey 101.5 instant weather. Technically, we're still in our nice warm air mass today. However, clouds and rain will fill in, and that will prevent temperatures from hitting the 80s. We're in the 60s this morning. We'll see highs around 70 this afternoon. As clouds fill in, we will see scattered showers and thunderstorms starting along the western edge of the state later this morning and then filling in across the state this afternoon. It's scattered. It's on and off and mainly light stuff here. Less than a quarter inch of rain for most of the state, I think. So breezy, more humid, not as warm today, and again, wet. Still a shower chance tonight, lows in the lower 50s. A few showers tomorrow morning, mainly south and coast. We'll see clearing skies, highs in the lower to mid-60s. Mid-60s with sunshine on Friday. I'm Chief Meteorologist Dan Zarro.
36: 65 degrees in New Jersey.
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0: New Jersey 101.5. It's 424. News coming up with Levon. Levon Putney's news in about 5.5 minutes. And Jeff and Kylie, we want to know, did you have a favorite teacher that you really loved for whatever reason when you were a kid? Because it's Teacher Appreciation Week. And instead of talking about crazy-ass teachers, we're talking about cool ones.
1: Yeah, give them a shout-out.
0: Yeah, as long as it's something positive and not illegal.
1: Please.
0: You can say their name. If it is illegal, but they were still cool, just don't say their name.
1: 1-800- Mr. X.
0: Yeah, really. 1-800-283-101.5.
1: Calling in from Ocean Township. 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
2: Hi, how are you?
1: Good.
0: Hey, Kim, thanks for calling.
2: I want to recommend or suggest the world's best teacher was a man named Millard Harris, from Red Bank Township. He was one of the original Harlem Globetrotters back in, I guess, the 50s. Yeah, it was really amazing. And he really inspired me to then go on to become a teacher, and I've been teaching almost 30 years now.
1: Okay.
0: He didn't inspire to play basketball, though.
1: Yeah, we're going to get into that, but before we get into that, was he a gym teacher?
2: No, he actually, I had him in fifth grade as my general education teacher, and then later on I had him in eighth grade as a science teacher, and his knowledge and the way he engaged with the students and really got to know each and every student and met with them like where they are and what they needed. It was truly amazing.
0: Did it take a while, the first year you had him, did it take a while into the school year before you found out that he was an original Harlem Globetrotter? Or did he just like tell kids that on day one?
2: Well, he was probably about 6'8", and it was really obvious that he was definitely a basketball player. And he somehow always managed to get that into every single lesson about places he had been around the world and, you know, where he's traveled to and the lessons he learned and when he went to college. So, yeah, he put his whole life was in every single lesson, and the kids really got to know him.
0: That's cool, though. So yeah, that's inspiring. That's how to keep a kid's attention.
2: Oh, definitely. Yeah, it really was. And then when I was in high school, he actually, because I would keep going back to him and seeing him and talking to him, he inspired me to go, you know, to become a teacher, and even helped me get a full scholarship to Seton Hall University in South Orange. And I got a full ride to college because of his recommendation later on.
1: And you said you've been teaching for 30 years?
2: Yeah, almost 30 years. I'm getting old. And I teach at Neptune
1: now. Oh, stop. Not at all.
2: Yeah.
1: that's amazing. What do you teach?
2: I teach English. Language arts.
0: Well, okay, but how tall are you?
1: Oh, true, yeah.
2: I'm about 5'1", and even back then, I remember, like, looking up, like, he was this giant
0: That's cute. Oh, that's actually, I'm glad I jokingly asked, because I'm picturing you as a shorter kid next to
1: just
0: him.
1: Just looking up. Hi!
2: Yeah.
0: Hi, my teacher is a tree.
2: Yes, exactly. And just the stories that he would tell. And also, he was also a pastor in town in Red Bank. So, he knew everybody in the whole town.
0: He did a little of all of it. That's pretty cool.
2: Yeah, it was amazing. And that's what made me want to become a teacher.
0: Yeah,
1: that's so sweet. Kim, thank you for sharing that. I love that. Thank you for calling New Jersey 101.5.
0: Yeah, we're doing teacher shout-outs here. If you have if you had a favorite teacher back in the day when you were a kid that you really, really loved for whatever reason, it's Teacher Appreciation Week. So give them a shout out. 1-800-283-101.5.
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4: Hey, Kylie. Hey, Jeff. How you doing?
0: Hey, Lisa. What's
1: we're good.
4: I had a great lady that was very instrumental in turning me on.
1: Ooh, Lisa, you're cutting in and out. Do you have your phone on speakerphone or Bluetooth?
0: Because that would help if you switch it over. We cannot hear you. If you can fix it in 5 seconds, great. If not, we can't talk.
1: And now it died.
0: I think it died on her.
1: It's okay. Lisa, call us back if you can.
0: Yeah, call us back. We'll try to pick you up on the other side, after the news. I had several. But this one's a quickie because it wasn't so much. This one's quick.
1: Okay.
0: There was a guy named Mr. Coolman.
1: Oh, that sounds like it's a fake name, but go on.
0: No, that was his name. I think it was K-U-H-L-M-A-N.
1: Mr. Coolman.
0: Mr. Coolman. Yeah, like cool man. No, yeah. It was like Coolman. Mr. Coolman was a science teacher. And Mr. Coolman, the first day of class, I think this is like eighth grade, he walks in and we all thought he was a maintenance worker. Because he did not dress like a teacher. He's wearing like the shabbiest clothing. We thought he was a school janitor. So nobody's even like starting to get ready. We literally thought he was there to fix a heater or something. And all of a sudden he's writing his name on the board. And we're like, oh crap, we better pay attention. But he was the nicest dude. He was a good teacher. But what I loved about him was this was back when teachers could do and say anything. Like just one example. He would say the most inappropriate things, but he was a good teacher. You know how like they used to have like, you know, the audio visual and like the, like you're going to watch a movie.
1: Yeah.
0: Well, I'm old enough. It would be literally a reel to reel. Right. And so the projector is set up because you're going to watch a movie. And so he's setting that up and the kids are filing into class and they go, oh, what are we going to watch? What are we going to watch? And Mr. Coolman goes, oh, we're going to watch Skin Flicks.
1: Oh, a Coolman indeed.
0: Right, like you don't say that, but that was him. He was just like, yeah, we're going to watch porn. It's like, you would be fired.
1: Buckle up.
0: I know, but it was back then. You could say that crap. He was just the funniest guy. All right, did you have a favorite teacher as a kid? 1-800-283-101.5.
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11: President Trump may not have been on the ballot, but his presence was felt in Indiana on Tuesday. Interest in Indiana's races grew after Trump endorsed seven GOP primary challengers to Republican state senators who voted against a redistricting plan last year. Five of the seven lawmakers facing Trump-backed challengers lost their primaries on Tuesday. In Ohio, voters finalized their November matchups, including in the race for governor, with Trump-backed Vivek Ramaswamy winning the Republican primary. The president's putting Project Freedom on hold in the hope of reaching an agreement with Iran. In the operation, the Navy was escorting ships through the Strait of Hormuz. Trump said the request came from Pakistan and several other countries. Iran called Project Freedom a violation of the current ceasefire. NASA's Artemis II moon mission is credited with boosting tourism for Florida's Space Coast. The Space Coast Office of Tourism said a new record was set last month with over 345,000 visitors the week of the launch. That helped generate over $40 million in local spending. I'm Tammy Trujillo.
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5: Here's New Jersey Fast Traffic.
6: Burlington County, Route 73 North in Palmyra, still shut down because of an accident. It's an investigation between Broad Street and the Tacony-Palmyra Bridge. All lanes are slammed shut there. Washington Road eastbound is still closed between Route 1 and Fairview Avenue, West Windsor. That is because of downed wires. And then we have this problem in Monmouth County. It's Route 18 northbound, shut down with a fallen tree north of exit 25 in Marlboro. Northbound Turnpike truck lanes at 13. That stalled truck cleared from the shoulder. 78 West does have work by exit 20 in Lebanon. And the Burlington-Bristol Bridge is going up for marine traffic at around 5 a.m. across the Hudson. Looks like we're clearing up all the road work. The Jersey-bound Outer Bridge crossing work was cleared. Next report in 15 minutes on New Jersey 101.5.
7: New Jersey 101.5 instant weather. It's really not that cool this morning. Temperatures across New Jersey range from 56 to 66 degrees to start the day. Today will turn cloudy, a bit more humid, not as warm as yesterday, and wet eventually. Scattered showers and thunderstorms are likely starting later this morning into this afternoon. Nothing too crazy here, nothing too heavy, maybe just some rumbles of thunder later on. High temperatures today around 70 degrees. The shower chance will continue into tonight, just some spotty stuff, lots of clouds, lows in the lower 50s. And there could be a few showers around tomorrow morning to the south and along the coast. We'll eventually clear away to sunshine. Highs tomorrow lower to mid-60s. Nice day coming up on Friday. I'm Chief Meteorologist Dan Zarrow.
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8: 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And we're talking about good stuff, positive stuff. 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
10: Hi, how are you?
9: Hey, we're good.
10: So I wanted to give a shout out to Mr. Blanchard, who is my daughter's music teacher.
8: That just sounds like a teacher's name, doesn't it? That just sounds like a teacher.
10: I got to tell you, he came in and he teaches the music program at Palmerton High School, and he has gone above and beyond inspiring these kids, starting new programs. He started jazz band. He started another concert band.

0: without him really taking an active role, my daughter wouldn't be where she is musically. And we really owe him so much.
1: Aww.
0: And
1: that's nice.
0: Yeah. And it's like, it's once in a blue moon too, that you get one of those teachers that, like, you know, they're there because they love it. They're not there for the
2: paycheck.
0: Yeah.
1: Well, yeah, because especially, you know, starting these extra bands, he's making more work for himself, and you could bet they probably didn't pay him more.
2: So what influence did he have on your daughter? What is she doing now? How did he inspire that?
0: So she started playing saxophone freshman year. Now she's played 3 times professionally with Tito Puente Jr.
2: Oh my God.
1: Get out of here.
0: Yeah. She's going to school for instrument repair in Minnesota. And he's helped just inspire and help her become a better musician. And I really just can't say enough about him. He deserves all the credit in the world. And also the principal, Mrs. Husar, Palmerton High School, for allowing my daughter to participate in all these extracurricular music activities. I mean, they've just gone above and beyond, and they deserve all the accollades and praise we could possibly give them.
2: Oh, here we go. Kylie's tearing up again. That's such great. A beautiful story.
1: Yeah. No, that's great.
0: So I wish I could give him like some kind of award. She's graduating this year, so I know he's really going to miss her, because my daughter's just dedicated so much time to the band and helping the seventh graders and the eighth graders come up. So it's just so cool, you know. It's so neat when you get somebody like that.
1: Wow,
2: that's
1: very nice.
2: A beautiful story.
1: Yeah, I'm glad you called with that.
2: I need to take a moment. Delia, thank you for calling New Jersey 101.5.
1: Look at you. What are you doing?
2: I'm getting a little choked up over here. That's a cute story.
1: Is that how you felt about a lot of your theater stuff when you did it?
2: You know what? Not at the time, but with hindsight, yes.
1: Yeah. Yeah. I got you.
2: Because, I talked about the middle school director. He was a bit of a hard ass. The high school director, also a bit of a hard ass, but like, I didn't know to appreciate it until after the fact. It's like now I've definitely stayed in touch with him. Like, we've texted, I've like gone on Skype video conferences with his classrooms. Like, I definitely, the teachers who make an impact, you stay in touch with, and it's
1: that
2: great.
1: I never did.
2: Weren't in school at the time of social media.
1: Well, this is true. It would be harder to find each other. Yeah. Yeah. Like, the only way would have been like, right. Like, I went to school when you didn't even have cell phones.
2: I follow several teachers from high school on either Insta or Facebook.
1: The only way to do it back then would be literally just stopping back at the school and walking in.
2: God forbid.
1: And today, you're not even allowed to set foot in the building if you're a parent, you know?
2: True.
1: Locked doors.
2: We're talking about teachers that they were a favorite of yours as a kid, or as we just heard, maybe it's a favorite of your kid. 1-800-283-101.5.
1: Jim calling in from Pennsylvania. Hey, Jim, what's up?
3: How you doing?
1: Good. How are you?
3: I had a teacher back in 1970, as obviously I'm a little bit older.
2: Mm-hmm.
3: Mm-hmm. The guy came into the classroom. This is my junior year of high school. And he drops these books on the desk. And, of course, scared the hell out of all of us. And we were like, the guy had a haircut like a DI in the Marines.
1: Oh, wow.
3: So we were scared to death right off the bat just looking at it, because he was a big guy.
1: Yeah.
3: So he taught accounting and business law, all kind of business classes.
1: Yeah.
3: The guy was really sharp. So it turns out that one of my friends was collecting baseball and football cards.
1: Yeah.
3: We found his football card. He played for the Detroit Lions for 8 years.
2: What?
1: Oh!
3: And he never told us.
2: That was going to be my question. He never brought it up? You guys just found out yourself?
3: Nope. So my buddy took the card up to him and said, "This is you." He goes, "Yeah, it is. Put it away. Don't show anybody."
2: Whoa.
1: Oh, no kidding.
2: Yeah. This guy sounds like a hard ass.
3: He wanted to keep a low profile. But a great teacher, a tough teacher, because you never messed around in his school, in his class.
2: Well, yeah, he'll tackle you.
3: But that football card was like, wow, this was like the Holy Grail here. Now we got something on him.
1: Yeah, and
3: so
1: it was
3: we
1: like,
3: were like,
1: go ahead.
3: Just trying to check out his stats and all. He was an offensive lineman.
1: Yeah, that tracks.
2: But he never disclosed what it was like to be a Detroit Lion?
1: Didn't want to talk about it. Yeah, but it all made sense then, you know, throwing the books down, the haircut, all of it. Right, it all made sense once you found that card.
2: Oh, Jim, that's so funny. Thank you for calling New Jersey 101.5.
1: So it is

0: James Parton was originally scheduled to perform 6 shows at Caesar's Palace in December 2025, but those were rescheduled for September of this year. In the video, she said it'll be some time before she's stage performance ready. The nominees for this year's Tony Awards are out.
1: Schmigadoon and The Lost Boys lead the Tony nominations, both getting 12 nods, including Best Musical. Right behind them, a reimagined Ragtime with 11, including Best Revival of a Musical. Also nominated for Best Musical, Titanic, and Two Strangers Carry a Cake Across New York. Vying for Best Play, The Ballisters, Giant, Liberation, and Little Bear Ridge Road. The Tony Awards ceremony will be held June 7th at Radio City Music Hall, hosted this year by Pink. In New York, I'm Daria Albinger. Don't you wish
0: your girlfriend was... The Pussycat Dolls are canceling all but one of their North American shows, part of their upcoming reunion tour. It's all over reported poor ticket sales. They'll still perform June 6th at a Pride Festival in L.A. They're still moving forward with their U.K. and European dates that already have several sold-out shows. Benji Madden and Cameron Diaz are welcoming their third child. In a post on Instagram, the Good Charlotte artist announcing the birth of their baby boy. The couple also share their 6-year-old daughter and 2-year-old son. That's entertainment. I'm Jennifer Bolsoni.
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3: Now, here comes New Jersey Fast Traffic.
4: Burlington County, Route 73 North in Palmyra, still shut down because of an accident. It's an investigation between Broad Street and the Tacony-Palmyra Bridge. All lanes are slammed shut there. Washington Road eastbound is still closed between Route 1 and Fairview Avenue, West Windsor. That is because of down wires. And then we have this problem in Monmouth County. It's Route 18 northbound. Shut down with a fallen tree north of exit 25 in Marlboro. Northbound Turnpike truck lanes at 13. That stalled truck cleared from the shoulder. 78 West does have work by exit 20 in Lebanon. And the Burlington-Bristol Bridge is going up for marine traffic at around 5 a.m. across the Hudson. Looks like we're clearing up all the road work. The Jersey-bound Outer Bridge crossing work was cleared. Next report in 15 minutes on New Jersey 101.5.
2: New Jersey 101.5 instant weather. The leading edge of rain is currently about 100 to 150 miles west of New Jersey. That'll arrive here later this morning, and everybody in the state will get wet for a few hours today, so grab the umbrellas. Sky's turning cloudy early on. We'll see scattered showers and thunderstorms on and off throughout the day. It's not going to be a washout here. Breezy, more humid, not as warm as yesterday. We miss out on those 80s. Highs will settle around 70 degrees. That's close to normal for this time of year. Still a shower chance tonight. Lows in the lower 50s and a limited shower chance tomorrow. Looks like south and coast in the morning. We'll go from clouds to sun for your Thursday with high temperatures in the lower to mid 60s. I'm Chief Meteorologist Dan Zarrow.
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8: Hey, guys, how's it going?
7: Hey, hey Kevin, we're good.
6: What's going on?
8: Good. So I had two favorite teachers, Miss Ozano, because she was like Sarah Fawcett poster material.
6: No.
7: Okay.
6: Was she that
7: I'm
6: hot?
7: Guessing she had a bra on, though.
8: She was smoking hot. I could not pass math. I just couldn't concentrate.
6: but you never cut class.
8: No, that was the only class I didn't cut.
6: Yeah, you had perfect attendance, though.
8: And the other teacher, one day in woodshop, my woodshop teacher, he bent over and a pack of Easy Riders fell out of his shirt pocket.
6: Okay, don't say his name, though. Don't say his name.
8: No. Well, this is... 50 some odd years ago.
6: Still, just don't say the name. But so go ahead.
8: Okay, so anyway, so I told him, I mean, he knew who all the potheads were. And right. I told him, I was like, I have the best tie stick weed. And me and him, he started buying weed off me. I was smoking with him.
7: No way.
6: You were and what grade was this? How old were you?
8: Ninth grade.
6: You're smoking weed with the woodshop teacher. This is hysterical.
7: I'm telling you, there's something about woodshop teachers. This came up recently.
6: Yeah.
7: There's something unhinged about them, but like in a good way.
6: Yeah. Oh, yeah. That's wild.
7: Kevin, I love that. Thank you so much for calling New Jersey 101.5.
6: I had this other really cool teacher. His name was Mr. Daly, and he was a ninth grade English teacher. And do you know what a dashiki is?
7: Yes.
6: Like, it's like this really colorful kind of like oversized. It's like a West African.
7: Like almost a muumuu?
6: Kinda, yes. Yes. And he was a white dude, kind of looked like George Carlin, but he would show up most days wearing like an African dashiki.
7: Hell yeah, dude.
6: He was just like a hippie, man. And even though he was teaching English, he would do this weird crap. Like he would have like kids blindfolded.
7: What?
6: Like you would... he would do these sensory experiments, and then you would write about them. Like, he would blindfold you, and then another kid would guide you around the school while you're blindfolded, and then you would write about your experience. Another one was you'd be blindfolded, and you'd put your hands in, like, weird sensory things, like a bowl of grapes, and then you would write about... Oh, yeah, he was a weird-ass, but very cool teacher.
7: This man has stories.
6: Oh, yes. Oh, he did.
7: So, shout-out to all the teachers who make a difference in our lives. We're going to

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4: Project Freedom is being paused at the direction of President Trump in the hopes of making progress in diplomatic talks with Iran. In the operation, the U.S. Navy had been escorting ships through the Strait of Hormuz. Trump said the request to pause it came from Pakistan and other countries to see if an agreement with Iran can be reached. Secretary of State Marco Rubio says his upcoming meeting with Pope Leo is not meant to smooth things over between the pontiff and the president. While filling in for Press Secretary Caroline Levitt while she's on maternity leave, Rubio insisted his upcoming trip was planned before the recent back and forth between Leo and President Trump.
5: No, look, there's a lot to talk about with the Vatican. I'll give you one example. The Pope just returned from a trip to Africa, where the church is growing very vibrantly. And we have shared concerns about religious freedom in different parts of the world. We'd love to talk to them about that.
4: Rubio says he plans to talk to the Pope about getting humanitarian aid to Cuba through the church and other topics. Pope Leo has been critical of the U.S. military operations in Iran, leading Trump to claim that Leo thinks it's just fine for Iran to have a nuclear weapon. Tax day was 3 weeks ago, and statistically, you have already spent your return. Bree Tennis explains.
6: According to the IRS filing season statistics, the average IRS tax return this year was about $3,400. Experian says 37% of us use that refund for debt reduction, 22% put it in savings. And a surprising twist, only 8% use that money for fun stuff, like vacations and dinners out. But that money didn't sit long. More than half of us spent it within 2 weeks. I'm Bree Tennis.
4: And NBA playoff action continues as the top seeds in each conference earned Game 1 victories in the semifinal round on Tuesday. In the East, Cade Cunningham's 23 points helped propel the Pistons past the Cavaliers 111-101 from Detroit. Out west, the Thunder picked up a 108-90 win over the Lakers. A pair of Game 2s are on the slate for Wednesday when the 76ers visit the Knicks and the Timberwolves tangle with the Spurs. I'm Mark Mayfield.
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7: Now, a check on New Jersey fast traffic.
8: Wednesday morning, we have a road closure at Marlboro, northbound Route 18 closed. That's a downed tree. That's right by Route 79 at exit 25. Traffic is detoured off there. Hopefully, they'll get a lane open soon. Garden State Parkway northbound at exit 147. That's a broken-down car right lane that's coming in toward Bloomfield. Route 130 at Logan, that's closed both ways. Construction between 322 and 295. Lincoln Tunnel, the south tube is closed for construction work. Okay so far, George Washington Bridge and Holland Tunnel. 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
9: New Jersey 101.5 instant weather. Technically, we're still in our nice warm air mass today. However, clouds and rain will fill in, and that will prevent temperatures from hitting the 80s. We're in the 60s this morning. We'll see highs around 70 this afternoon. As clouds fill in, we will see scattered showers and thunderstorms starting along the western edge of the state later this morning and then filling in across the state this afternoon. It's scattered. It's on and off and mainly light stuff here. Less than a quarter inch of rain for most of the state, I think. So breezy, more humid, not as warm today, and again, wet. Still a shower chance tonight, lows in the lower 50s. A few showers tomorrow morning, mainly south and coast. We'll see clearing skies, highs in the lower to mid-60s. Mid-60s with sunshine on Friday. I'm Chief Meteorologist Dan Zarrow.
10: Your New Jersey temperature, it's 64.
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12: Cinco de Mayo.
11: It's the Dominski and Moore show. I'm Kylie Moore.
12: I'm Jeff Dominski. Now, we're going to do a Cinco de Mayo poll, but we don't have to make a bet, right?
11: No.
12: Okay. Yeah, because you would lose, and I don't want to take your money again. Because you lost the last time we made a bet. I won.
11: There has to be one exception to prove the rule.
12: Yeah. What do you mean? Oh. Burn.
11: I was just burned.
12: I was just burned, and it took me 2 seconds to figure it out.
11: You got God.
12: How sad is that? All right. So Kylie started throwing some questions at me today, and we decided this might be fun to bring onto the air. It was about your preference with a margarita. It was about your preference when it comes to tacos. And it was also about, well, at first it was going to be salsa versus guac, but then I threw in queso. So that one's a three-way because queso is definitely the superior B word to both of those others. Oh my God. So much. But all right, let's, you know, starting with the margarita, though. Margaritas are fine whether they have salt or no salt. It's fine.
11: But doesn't the salt give it quite literally that spice?
12: I mean, I've had it either way. Like, you know, bartender asks and I'll be like, sure. Or sometimes, nah, it's okay. Like, it doesn't matter to me. I'm drinking what's in it, and I understand.
11: But sometimes it's fun to get that little, like, the grain of salt.
12: I understand, and that's fine. Like, sometimes. So, do you almost always order it that way?
11: Yes.
12: Oh, see, no, I'm just, like, hit or miss. I don't think. Is salt important with a margarita? That's one of our questions. And wasn't the other one spicy or regular?
11: Yeah, well, yes. Because I was going to say it could also go spicy or regular for like tacos. Let's go with margaritas.
12: Yeah, because that's what you were saying earlier. Mm-hmm. Yeah, absolutely. Yeah, you do not need spice in your drink. Absolutely, 100%.
11: You don't need anything in your drink, but if you have it, it's fun.
12: Again, I'm not a spice person. You are, but even for a spice person, can't you just leave that at the food? You actually have to have it in your alcohol now?
11: Yeah.
12: Oh, my God.
11: It makes me feel.
12: No. And then the taco question. You are so wrong about this. She asks about hard tacos versus soft tacos. Go ahead.
11: Well, if I had my druthers, I would say both. But if I had to choose between hard or soft, I'm going to say soft.
12: Right. So basically, you're just ordering a burrito.
11: No, because it's flatter. It's not as filled.
12: Well, right. It's a small burrito. Basically,
11: it's a flat burrito.
12: Right. Exactly.
11: But
12: right.
11: All Mexican food is like, you could just say the same thing about all of them.
12: A hard taco is the traditional taco. Because you know what? If you just say taco, then it's assumed it's hard. This is what tacos were.
11: But,
12: and then
11: yes.
12: They came out with soft tacos. I think Taco Bell had to screw everything up with crunchy taco. Crunchy Taco Supreme, whatever, only because they sell so many soft tacos, but a taco should be crunchy. That's what?
11: Okay, but if you order a hard taco, what you're saying is, I want to eventually have nachos. Because the hard taco, you're going to take a bite into it, and then it's going to fall apart eventually, and then you're just, you're trying to scoop up all the fixins with the shell. Nachos.
12: But
11: Jeff, you're thinking of nachos.
12: No, that's part of the fun of a taco.
11: That's not
12: supposed
11: fun,
12: to be messy.
11: That's a chore.
12: It's no.
11: Okay, so we need your thoughts on these Cinco de Mayo questions at 1-800-283-101.5.
12: But the final one.
11: Yes.
12: The dipping.
11: Right.
12: Salsa. Versus guac. Versus queso. Absolutely 100% queso. 100% queso. I mean, guac is so overrated. People are just like, oh, you got to try my wife's guac recipe. Oh, it's so good. Nobody makes guac. Like, it's like, shut up. It's not that great.
11: I want to be very clear.
12: What?
11: I love all three of these options.
12: Uh-huh.
11: But they have their faults.
12: Uh-huh.
11: Like guac, love him. I love it. But after like 10 minutes, it starts browning. And then you're like, is this okay?
12: Mm.
11: Queso also has a time limit where after, I'm going to give it some leeway, 15, 20 minutes, then it starts to solidify on top.
12: And it congeals.
11: It starts getting weird.
12: It starts to congeal.
11: Yeah.
12: So you throw it back in the microwave for just 10 seconds and you're fine.
11: You still have the film. You still have the film,
12: please.
11: And you're not going to forget about it.
12: No, yeah, you forget right about it. Nah, the queso.
11: Speak for yourself.
12: Okay.
11: Whereas salsa, salsa's just doing her.
12: Salsa's boring as hell. Salsa?
11: You know why?
12: Fine,
11: you know
12: dance,
11: why you think that?
12: Not what,
11: because
12: why?
11: You get mild. You don't get spicy. I'm going to call it right here. Well, yeah.
12: See, 2 minutes ago when I said I'm not into spice. Right.
11: Exactly. That's why you're not enjoying what salsa has to offer.
12: Okay. And why would I enjoy it when I don't like spice? So clearly, I'm not going to be into salsa. And salsa, if it's mild salsa, it's good for two chips or two whatever you're dunking it in, and that's it. Whereas queso, you get to the bottom of the cup or the bowl of queso, you just start bringing on more queso.
11: If you can get there after you have to chip away at the film.
12: It's so much better.
11: Also, your grievance with salsa, that's on you. That's not on salsa. That's because you can't handle what it has to offer.
12: That's okay. Fine. Okay. I'm speaking for myself. Well, no, I'm not. I think you're on the wrong side of history, frankly, but yeah.
11: So
12: this is sort of like, we waited until people might be heading out. It is Cinco de Mayo. Maybe you're going to do a little Mexican tonight. Answer our Cinco de Mayo poll when it comes to margaritas, tacos, and the dip. 1-800-283-101.5.
11: Hey, Bill in Rayville. You're on New Jersey 101.5. Hi, Bill.
13: How you guys doing?
12: Hey, we're good. We're good.
13: Hey, happy Cinco de Mayo.
11: Feliz Cinco de Mayo.
12: Si, mi amigo. Si. Okay. Between the three, salsa, guac, or queso, what do you do?
13: I'll do the salsa, but I mean, if it's on a taco, it's got to be with sour cream.
12: Oh, God. Now there you're talking.
11: I agree with that.
12: Oh, speaking of tacos, hard or soft if you had to choose?
13: I have to agree with Kylie. Soft. When you bite into that crunchy taco, it's in your lap.
12: Yeah, it just falls apart. But that's what a real taco is, man.
11: But does it have to be?
13: I don't eat pizza with a knife and a fork, but I definitely like the salsa tacos.
12: Okay, but it's kind of like you're basically eating a wrap, you know? All right, if you're going to get a margarita, even if you don't drink them normally, just imagine it. Do you get salt on the rim or no salt?
13: Definitely no salt. I tell them to keep the margarita and give me a pina colada.
12: All right. So when it comes to a drink, spicy or regular?
13: Oh, definitely not spicy. I don't do spice.
12: There you go. Oh.
13: And the salsa would be mild salsa.
11: Y'all are missing out. I'm telling you right now.
12: He's not doing the spice.
11: I take it back. More for me. Bill, thank you for calling New Jersey 101.5.
12: Okay, we're having a little friendly debate here about food and beverage when it comes to Cinco de Mayo. Jump on in with us. 1-800-283-101.5.
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5: Here's New Jersey fast traffic.
6: Road closure at Marlboro, Route 18 northbound closed at Route 79 to Winecrest Road. That's at exit 25. That's a downed tree in the roadway. Northbound Route 18 detoured at Route 79. Garden State Parkway northbound, broken down car in the right lane up by exit 147 at East Orange. Washington Road at West Windsor, that's closed down wires between Route 1 and Fairview Avenue. Route 80 now with a crash eastbound by Saddlebrook and the Garden State Parkway at exit 62B on the shoulder. 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
7: New Jersey 101.5 instant weather. It's really not that cool this morning. Temperatures across New Jersey range from 56 to 66 degrees to start the day. Today will turn cloudy, a bit more humid, not as warm as yesterday, and wet eventually. Scattered showers and thunderstorms are likely starting later this morning into this afternoon. Nothing too crazy here, nothing too heavy, maybe just some rumbles of thunder later on. High temperatures today around 70 degrees. The shower chance will continue into tonight, just some spotty stuff, lots of clouds, lows in the lower 50s. And there could be a few showers around tomorrow morning to the south and along the coast. We'll eventually clear away to sunshine. Highs tomorrow lower to mid-60s. Nice day coming up on Friday. I'm Chief Meteorologist Dan Zarrow.
8: Your New Jersey temperature, it's 64.
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10: It is 5:25 with Jeff Dominski and Kylie Moore on this here Cinco de Mayo, and we want to take a bit of a poll. We want to get our fingers on the pulse of the Garden State for, it's not just Mexican food. I was going to say Mexican food, but it's not just that. We're also talking margaritas.
11: Yeah, right. Beverage and food, right. Tacos, hard
10: food
11: or soft.
10: And drink.
11: Right, food and drink. Tacos, hard or soft. Margaritas, salt or no salt.
10: Spicy, not spicy.
11: Right, spicy or not. And the dip, this is a three-way, salsa, guac, or queso.
10: What you dip in?
11: Queso. Oh, queso is so good. Oh my God, I would die without queso.
10: I don't want to come across as anti-queso. I like queso, but it has a shelf life.
11: Queso.
10: Oh, God.
11: Yeah. It has a shelf life. What do you mean? Oh, again with the congealing or just the cooling off?
10: The congealing, the cooling off, salsa, It's fine room temp. It's fine cold. It's fine heated. Should you do that?
11: You know what? Anything else, you will eat the coldest food. I have watched you for more than a decade. And there are two things that you won't do. If the queso gets room temperature or if French fries get a little too cold. Everything else, pizza, anything, you will eat it totally.
10: Soup.
11: You're like RFK Jr. who'll just like stop and eat a cold roadkill on the side of the road, man.
10: I reject that premise because grilled cheese, absolutely not. Soup, gnar.
11: Okay. All right. Well, I've seen it. Maybe not those items, but I've seen it. All right. Let's get back to our poll.
10: Holden, you're on New Jersey 101.5.
12: Hello.
11: Hello.
12: I'm splitting the vote this time. So.
10: Oh, boy.
12: Yeah, I'm not a big margarita fan, so from the salt standpoint, I actually prefer strawberry margaritas. And if I do that, definitely strawberry.

0: Sugar the Rim.
1: Ooh.
2: Oh, Sugar on the Rim.
1: No, I've been there. Strawberry. And Holden, I agree.
0: Yeah, so I got a little sweet tooth. So from a taco, I like the hard shells. If I'm home, if I'm out, I take a hard shell, I wrap it in a soft shell so it's not as messy.
1: Holden, a man after my own heart, I do the same thing.
3: Wait a minute. Hold on. Isn't that, didn't you basically invent the Taco Bell?
1: I think a gordita, but I'm not positive. I'm not positive.
2: Yes, I think it's the gordita crunch where it's wrapped in the soft, but it's hard underneath the soft. Yeah.
0: I look at Taco Bell. I hope they're not a sponsor as kind of dog food, but I don't. So I didn't know that. But great.
1: You don't go to Taco Bell for Mexican food. You go to Taco Bell for Taco Bell.
2: That's true.
0: Okay. So and here's the thing: the red the guac, salsa, and sour cream. That combo, while delicious, are also the presentation because of the colors of the Mexican flag.
2: Okay, but nobody said sour cream.
1: No,
2: sour cream.
1: No,
2: I know.
0: Oh, no, one of your callers had said that earlier, and a lot of times when you're having tacos or you know, quesadillas, whatever, I never thought about that.
1: How was the colors of the Mexican flag? That's true.
2: But beyond colors.
0: I go down that rabbit hole. But
2: okay, beyond colors, though, if we're going to throw sour cream in as a fourth choice, then it's going to be better than queso. Oh, my God.
0: Also, I'm not a queso fan, also.
2: What's wrong with everybody? Am I the only normal person left?
1: Holden, stay strong.
0: Well, I gave you crunchy taco shells, but that's the best I can do.
2: You never mentioned with an alcoholic drink like a margarita, spicy or regular? I'm going to assume regular.
1: Well, he's a
0: big red. Yeah, I'm not a spicy guy. But here's another one, Jeff. I know I had Mr. Daly. I think you're talking about
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5: 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I'm Rick Rickman, and we've got all your local Jersey updates coming your way, along with traffic and weather. But first, let's get to your news headlines.
6: A 19-year-old from Keensburg named Kanye Fassett has been arrested and accused of pulling the trigger in last Thursday's shooting of a man at the Freehold Public Library. Monmouth County prosecutors say that man is now in stable condition, while Fassett is charged with first-degree attempted murder and weapons charges. Now, to a guy arrested and accused of zooming off on an e-bike after some late-night window shopping in Union County.
7: A tripped burglar alarm is what brought police to a store on Springfield Avenue in Summit in the early hours of May 1st. Surveillance video shows a man later identified as 46-year-old Joseph Holman of Philadelphia using a sledgehammer to break the glass of the front door. The suspect is then seen taking a $5,000 light blue e-bike and riding away. Holman, who also has two active warrants, one for escaping custody, was arrested the next day and charged with theft, weapons possession, resisting arrest, and more. Jen Ursulo, New Jersey, 101.5 News.
6: Well, Lacey Township High School spent their first part of their Tuesday on lockdown after police say they got a threatening call, but say it turned out to only be a threat. Yeah, police departments around the state have been reportedly responding to a lot of swatting calls lately. One at Mattawan Regional High in early March brought out a heavy police response, and they say that's a waste of time and resources. How do New Jersey's sky-high electric bills? Well, they'll be the main focus of a stakeholder session open to the public in a couple days.
8: The State Board of Public Utilities is digging into the current system of how electric utilities operate and earn revenue. A key part of the day is introducing the concept of performance-based regulation, a set of tools under which utilities are paid based on their performance against target outcomes instead of just costs. The session on Thursday starts at 9 a.m. in person at Mercer County Community College in West Windsor. The session will also be live-streamed. Folks can register ahead to take part via Zoom. Erin Vogt, New Jersey 101.5 News.
6: FIFA World Cup matches at MetLife Stadium in the Meadowlands start next month, but reports are hotel bookings are not yet reflecting a level of excitement for coming to the U.S. for the games.
9: There's been more than 5 million World Cup tickets sold, but a report by the American Hotel and Lodging Association says anticipated economic lift may fall short of expectations, with demand not yet translating into strong hotel bookings. The report says domestic travelers are outpacing international ones, and that visa barriers and broader geopolitical concerns are suppressing international demand. Scott Pringle, New Jersey 101.5 News. Well,
6: at the shore in South Jersey, a bit of a tradition's back on track to be back Saturday.
7: The Wildwood Sightseer tram car will enter its 78th season when operations start back up on May 9th. Visitors will hear the Watch the Tram Car Please announcement as the cars carry people up and down the 38 blocks of the 2-mile-long boardwalk. To start, the tram cars will only operate on the weekends before expanding to 7 days a week on May 28th. $5 is the cost of a one-way trip. The Sightseer tram car made its debut in 1939. Annette Petriccioni, New Jersey, 101.5 News.
6: I'm Levon Putney. Hear the latest New Jersey 101.5 newscast when you want, where you want, and on demand. 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
10: Project Freedom is being paused at the direction of President Trump in the hopes of making progress in diplomatic talks with Iran. In the operation, the U.S. Navy had been escorting ships through the Strait of Hormuz. Trump said the request to pause it came from Pakistan and other countries to see if an agreement with Iran can be reached. Secretary of State Marco Rubio says his upcoming meeting with Pope Leo is not meant to smooth things over between the pontiff and the president. While filling in for Press Secretary Caroline Leavitt while she's on maternity leave, Rubio insisted his upcoming trip was planned before the recent back and forth between Leo and President Trump.
11: No, look, there's a lot to talk about with the Vatican. I'll give you one example. The Pope just returned from a trip to Africa, where the church is growing very vibrantly. And we have shared concerns about religious freedom in different parts of the world. We'd love to talk to them about that.
10: Rubio says he plans to talk to the Pope about getting humanitarian aid to Cuba through the church and other topics. Pope Leo has been critical of the U.S. military operations in Iran, leading Trump to claim that Leo thinks it's just fine for Iran to have a nuclear weapon. Tax day was 3 weeks ago, and statistically, you have already spent your return. Bree Tennis explains.
12: According to the IRS filing season statistics, the average IRS tax return this year was about $3,400. Experian says 37% of us used that refund for debt reduction, 22% put it in savings. And a surprising twist, only 8% used that money for fun stuff, like vacations and dinners out. But that money didn't sit long. More than half of us spent it within 2 weeks. I'm Bree Tennis.
10: And NBA playoff action continues as the top seeds in each conference earned Game 1 victories in the semifinal round on Tuesday. In the East, Cade Cunningham's 23 points helped propel the Pistons past the Cavaliers 111-101 from Detroit. Out West, the Thunder picked up a 108-90 win over the Lakers. A pair of Game 2s are on the slate for Wednesday when the 76ers visit the Knicks and the Timberwolves tangle with the Spurs. I'm Mark Mayfield.
5: 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Here's your fast traffic update on New Jersey 101.5.
13: Burlington-Bristol Bridge, that traffic is stopped there for a drawbridge opening. Route 18 reopened northbound at Route 79. Downed tree has been cleared. Parkway has been cleared of a broken out car up by exit 147. 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
14: And here is your New Jersey 101.5 instant weather. Today will be a very different weather day than yesterday. Not as warm, not as windy, a bit more humid. And, of course, as our next storm system rolls in, turning cloudy and rainy too. Temperatures across New Jersey hovering around 60 degrees this morning. We'll top out around 70 today. Now, skies are going to turn cloudy early on. And we are watching a batch of rain just out to the west here. That'll move in later this morning through midday and this afternoon. We'll see scattered showers and thunderstorms. Nothing too heavy, nothing severe, just a bit wet. Everybody in New Jersey will need the umbrella at some point today. Tonight, still a shower chance with lots of clouds, lows in the lower 50s. And tomorrow morning, a limited chance for showers, mainly south and coast. Then we go from clouds to sun tomorrow with high temperatures in the lower to mid 60s. So we fall below normal once again. Next shot of a nice day will be Friday, mostly sunny and breezy, highs in the mid 60s. Right now, Piscataway is 64, Point Pleasant 60, and Camden 65.
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6: Secretary of State Marco Rubio says his upcoming meeting with Pope Leo is not meant to smooth things over between the pontiff and the president. While filling in for Press Secretary Caroline Levitt while she's on maternity leave, Rubio insisted his upcoming trip was planned before the recent back and forth between Leo and President Trump.
7: No, look, there's a lot to talk about with the Vatican. I'll give you one example. The Pope just returned from a trip to Africa, where the church is growing very vibrantly. And we have shared concerns about religious freedom in different parts of the world. We'd love to talk to them about that.
6: Rubio says he plans to talk to the Pope about getting humanitarian aid to Cuba through the church and other topics. Pope Leo has been critical of the U.S. military operations in Iran, leading Trump to claim that Leo thinks it's just fine for Iran to have a nuclear weapon. And President Trump says the U.S. is pausing Project Freedom so a final agreement can possibly be reached with Iran. In the operation, the Navy was escorting ships through the Strait of Hormuz. Trump said the request to pause came from Pakistan and other countries. That's politics. I'm Mark Mayfield.
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9: Prices at the pump continue to climb. California is still seeing the highest average in the nation at around $6.13 a gallon. New Mexico wants Meta and its social media platforms declared a public nuisance. The state also wants the company to pay $3.7 billion while making their products safer for children. Meta, for its part, is threatening to cut access to its social media platforms in New Mexico. Meta and New Mexico are in the second stage of their trial this week. A jury recently issued a $375 million award to the state after finding the company misled consumers about the safety of its platforms and its protections for children against predators. The PNC Bank acquisition of First Bank is complete, so now it is time for the computer conversion. All customers will be getting their credit and debit cards replaced.
10: First Bank locations in Colorado will close early Thursday, June 18th. System conversions will happen over Father's Day weekend. First Bank customers are being told to get as much of their banking done, including online bill payments, before June 18th. The new PNC systems will be up and running Monday, June 22nd. In Denver, I'm Kathy Walker.
9: And Pinterest is having a moment on Wall Street. The company's latest earnings blew past expectations. Tammy Trujillo with more.
11: Pinterest reported first quarter earnings and it beat Wall Street's estimates. The company says it's logging more active monthly users as it replaces some human workers with artificial intelligence. The social media company's global monthly active users for the first quarter increased 11% year over year to 631 million, in line with analysts' estimates.
9: And Stanley Black & Decker is laying off half its workforce in New

0: that's the main thing. Keep the main thing the main thing, and that's who win or lose. That's all it's about.
1: In the East semis, Cade Cunningham dropped in 23 to help the Pistons beat the Cavs 111-101 in Game 1 from Detroit. The Maple Leafs, with just the fifth best odds when the NHL draft lottery, will pick first in the upcoming draft. The Avs skate past the Wild 5-2, take a 2-0 lead in the second round series. In baseball, Framber Valdez lit up for a career-high 10 runs before being tossed for hitting Trevor Story. Both benches emptied. No punches were thrown. Red Sox crushed the Tigers 10-3. That's sports. I'm Ron DeMoss.
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8: This is First News on New Jersey 101.5. I'm Rick Rickman. Now let's take a look at what's happening in the world of entertainment.
9: The Stones are rolling out a new album this summer.
10: The world's greatest rock and roll band announced that Foreign Tongues will be released on July the 10th. It features 14 songs, including collaborations with Paul McCartney and Robert Smith of The Cure. The album will also include a special contribution from the late Charlie Watts, taken from one of his last recording sessions before his 2021 death. The first single, In the Stars, is out now. I'm Mark Mayfield.
9: With just weeks till his show ends, Stephen Colbert welcomed former President Obama to The Late Show.
11: I think that you could perform significantly better than some folks that we've seen.
12: All right.
11: Yeah. I have great confidence in that. Thank you very much. Yeah.
12: Is that an endorsement?
11: It was not.
9: The former president suggesting Colbert run for president when his show ends. The interview was conducted at the Obama Presidential Center in Chicago. Up for the massive Austin City Limits Festival is out. It's a mix of pop, rap, rock, and electronic music. This year's headliners are Charlie XCX, Lord, 21 Pilots, and Kings of Leon. The concert runs the first 2 weeks of October. And the School of Hip Hop will open this fall in the Bronx. It's one of five new career-focused schools in New York City, in the place where it all started. And that's entertainment. I'm Daria Albinger.
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13: New York City health officials

0: a warning of a measles case in the Big Apple.
1: A city health department spokesperson says the unvaccinated adult visited the restaurant Norma in Hell's Kitchen April 25th between 5 and 8 p.m. They note the risk to the general public is low due to high vaccination rates. There's been 5 other confirmed measles cases in the city this year alone, all related to international travel. In New York, I'm Jennifer Bolsoni.
0: President Trump is bringing back the Presidential Fitness Test Award. He signed a proclamation in the Oval Office to restore the award on Tuesday. This comes after Trump reestablished the President's Council on Sports, Fitness, and Nutrition, as well as the fitness test last year. Power napping is a talent in South Korea. There's an annual competition every year. 170 people participated in this year's contest. It measured how well people could sleep through distractions in a public park where they were interrupted by tickling and mosquito sounds. Health update. I'm Sarah Lee Kessler.
2: Let's take a break from the headlines and check out the latest in tech. I'm Rick Rickman, and here's your update on the gadgets and trends changing our world.
3: DoorDash is adding AI tools that let merchants jazz up food photos and create websites based on their app listings. The AI addition will let restaurants speed up the onboarding process as well. DoorDash is also adding a tool that lets merchants build their marketing campaigns. A widespread vulnerability in Linux has left companies scrambling to patch their systems. It's nicknamed CopyFail, and the U.S. government says it's being widely exploited. That's especially concerning because Linux is the backbone of most data centers. A new court filing shows that Elon Musk texted top officials at OpenAI shortly before his lawsuit against them went to trial. In a message to President Greg Brockman, Musk said that both sides should drop the case. But the exchange went sideways, and Musk started saying that he would make the OpenAI executives the most hated men in America. And Elon Musk marking the end of his SEC lawsuit with a $1.5 million settlement. The tech billionaire settled the lawsuit, which accused him of failing to properly disclose stock he was amassing in Twitter in violation of securities laws. Tech Report, I'm Mark Mayfew.
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11: Route 80 with a crash, eastbound side overturned vehicle coming in toward exit 30 and exit 34. Right lane is closed. Traffic is jam-packed eastbound side of 80. Get off of that before exit 28. Before you get stuck, try Route 46 or Route 10. Route 280 eastbound side, lanes have been reopened at exit 13. Problems cleared. Route 18 is also reopened. Down tree has been removed northbound. That's up toward Route 79. Hudson River Crossings, Delaware Crossings looking good. 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
2: Looking ahead to the weather, here's Chief Meteorologist Dan Zero with the forecast for your day on New Jersey 101.5.
12: Well, yesterday was definitely warm. It got up to 86 degrees in New Jersey, but between the wind and the low humidity, it was a sweet heat. Now it's all over, sort of. We're still in that warm air mass. Temperatures this morning are in the 60s, quite comfortable, almost summerish, but clouds and rain will get in the way of warming up much. We are not going to see 80s today. Turning cloudy early on, and that rain just off to the west moves in by late morning. So we're going to see scattered showers and thunderstorms throughout the day. It's not a heavy, steady rain. It's going to be on and off kind of stuff. Breezy, more humid, and high temperatures around 70. I have to keep a shower chance in the forecast tonight, but rain chances generally going down, lows in the lower 50s. A few showers south and coast tomorrow morning. We'll go from clouds to sun tomorrow, highs lower to mid-60s. Nice day Friday, mostly sunny and breezy, mid-60s. Next chance of rain will be Saturday. That may affect some outdoor plans in the 60s, but Mother's Day Sunday is looking good. Right now, Sussex is 63, Trenton 64, Egg Harbor Township 59.
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4: It's 6 o'clock. I'm Eric Scott. Firefighters in Belleville are still putting out hot spots in that massive warehouse fire that started Sunday, leading to the cancellation of school again today. There's no word when kids will return to class. Mayor Michael Mellum says there is a way to go before the fire is completely out and that 50 people are still unable to return their homes as evacuations have been extended. The Department of Labor is moving forward with controversial and potentially devastating new rules for gig workers like DoorDash and Uber drivers. Officials say the new test will prevent worker misclassification, forcing businesses to classify all workers as employees instead of independent contractors unless they meet certain strict standards. New Jersey Business and Industry Association President and CEO Michelle Sikirka says California already tried this in 2019, and it was a huge mistake.
32: California is the experiment gone wrong. They passed a similar set of rules, wound up with over 600 exemptions, and a voter-approved proposition to expressly exempt Uber and Lyft drivers.
4: Around 1.7 million New Jerseyans are currently classified as independent contractors. Thousands of workers pleading with the Sherrill administration to reject the strict rules, and Sherrill ignored them. Former Governor Murphy's shocking pardon of a woman who burned her kids alive in Monmouth County has lawmakers looking to rein in clemency powers. Murphy never even talked to the kid's father before granting Maria Montalvo a pardon. Under the proposed reforms, governors would face stricter procedural requirements before issuing certain pardons or clemency grants, particularly in cases of violent crime. It's 6:02 now on New Jersey 101.5. We're going to get an update of your early morning commute. Bob and Jill have fast traffic in 60 seconds.
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2: Morning, Eric, and good morning, drivers. Early morning crash on Route 80 in Morris County, eastbound between exit 30 and exit 35, involves an overturned vehicle. It's on the right side of the road. Traffic is slow east of exit 30 down toward Route 15. You got slowdowns at the George Washington Bridge, at least a 10 to 15 minute delay. The Lincoln and Holland tunnels down to minor delays. You got Route 31 closed at Glen Gardner. There's some sort of emergency repairs going on there by Main Street and Glen Manor Drive. Southbound Route 31 is stopped and detoured, and now a crash on the shoulder of 78 westbound express lanes by exit 50 at Union west of the Parkway. Bob Williams, New Jersey Traffic North.
3: Jill Myra, New Jersey Traffic South. We have Washington Road right off of Route 1 in West Windsor. Eastbound closed off, so one side of the road is closed off. They're doing repairs from an incident yesterday where there were wires knocked down. That's Washington Road right off of Route 1. 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They welcome comedian Gary Owen on May 9th, and then Jacob Dylan and the Wallflowers on May 14th. What a great band. 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Exit 6 off the Turnpike. 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Traffic every 15 minutes. Next report, 618 on New Jersey 101.5.
1: 605 on New Jersey 101.5. One of the most iconic things on the Wildwood Boardwalk will be back in action starting on Saturday.
5: The Wildwood Sightseer tram car will enter its 78th season when operations start back up on May 9th. Visitors will hear the Watch the Tram Car Please announcement as the cars carry people up and down the 38 blocks of the 2-mile-long boardwalk. To start, the tram cars will only operate on the weekends before expanding to 7 days a week on May 28th. $5 is the cost of a one-way trip. The Sightseer tram car made its debut in 1939. Annette Petriccioni, New Jersey, 101.5 News.
1: 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We're going to get an update on your forecast. We have some rain on the way. Dan will have the timing coming up here in 2 minutes.
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7: Remember, rain is good, good, good. It'll help to wash away some

0: pollen. It'll help with our drought situation, even though it will make for an unsettled and kind of damp day. Nothing going on right now. We've got some clouds building into New Jersey. That rain is still west of us at the moment. We will see scattered showers and thunderstorms build in later this morning through midday and the afternoon. Again, scattered. That means they'll be light. They'll be kind of hit or miss today. It'll turn cloudy to start, breezy, more humid, and not as warm as yesterday. We're around 60 this morning. We'll see about 70 for a high this afternoon. Still a shower chance tonight with lots of clouds, lows in the lower 50s, and a few showers in the neighborhood tomorrow morning, mainly south and coast. We will see clearing skies tomorrow, highs lower to mid-60s. Friday looks like a nice day. With the return of sunshine, highs will be in the mid-60s. 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

0: 610 on New Jersey 101.5. Good morning. I am Bill Spadia with you till 10 o'clock this morning. Talking Jersey. Taking your calls, 1-800-283-101.5. So we're going to start today with this unbelievable change from Governor Sherrill accepting Phil Murphy's radicalizing the employment sector with the elimination, effectively, of 1099 employees. We'll talk about that. But first, Dan, I loved the weather this morning.
1: Yeah, it was a nice morning,
0: yesterday,
1: right?
0: Was perfect, yes. It was a little too breezy yesterday. We sat outside. We went to Woodbridge, and I met some folks at the Woodbridge Brewery, which is a fantastic new restaurant right by the train station.
1: Oh, okay.
0: Oh.
1: Sure, I know that section of Woodbridge, yeah.
0: I love it. It's brand new. It's right by the train, although you have to get used to the train blowing the whistle.
1: Yep.
0: It hits it, that horn. Like, you know, so one of our friends was shocked for the first two times, got used to it
1: and
0: on the third time.
1: To it, sure.
0: But a very cool outside place. However, really super windy.
1: It was windy. But you know what? The combination of the wind and the low humidity made it bearable that it was 86 degrees yesterday. It was pretty hot yesterday.
0: It was hot. Yeah. But yeah, I loved it. It was great to sit outside. But today, something about this morning when I walked out, it was almost
1: 60. It's perfect. 60 degrees. It's great. Yeah. It's comfortable. It's nice to have a comfortable morning. Now, it's not going to be as nice as yesterday because we're not going to see 80s. We top out around 70. We're still in that same air mass. We're still on the warm side of the world here, but with clouds building in and rain building in, the thermometer just can't climb as high today.
0: So,
1: we'll still see some 70s in New Jersey, and that's typical for this time of year. It's May now. It's spring. We should see 70s. So there will be some glimmers of warmth today. You know, you can probably do without the jacket, but you will need the umbrella today because we're going to see those scattered showers later this morning into this afternoon. There could be a few rumbles of thunder along the way, too.
0: But nothing major.
1: Nothing big. It's really not going to pour. It's not going to rain all day. It's just going to be some hit or miss wet weather today, a few more showers tomorrow, and then we move on with our lives.
0: I heard you this morning on First News, and saying that Friday, sun could be pretty nice.
1: Yeah, I think Friday's a nice day. The only thing there is temperatures will be a little cooler than normal. You know, we'll be in the 60s. Again, we'd like to see 70s.
0: Like that.
1: That's fine. Yeah, it'll be fine.
0: What about the weekend? Any major stuff coming?
1: Yeah, Saturday's trending wet. I'm not a fan of this. We have my son's communion this Saturday,
0: Really?
1: And we were hoping for, nice pictures outside. And a good chunk of the day is looking rainy at this point.
0: Too bad.
1: That could swing early. Right now, it's right in the middle of the day. That could swing earlier and later, so we'll see how that plays out. Mother's Day Sunday is looking really nice.
0: Good.
1: 70s with at least partial sunshine. So, as long as we go 50-50 on the weekend, that's
0: good. No adventure on my commute in the morning, though.
1: Right? I don't think so. No, okay. No. Right now looks just fine.
0: Awesome. Mm-hmm. Thank you, Dan.
1: Yep.
0: So, Eric, I'm not going to say I'm surprised. I'm disappointed. So the governor is adopting this Department of Labor rule that effectively changes the test for which you would determine whether or not your job is 1099. And this is effectively what employers now have to do. And what is the burden on the employee or on the employer?
2: Well, it's pretty much shared equally. We have the rules published at NJ1015.com, but, break it down into its simplest term. If you are an independent contractor, if you're a gig worker, if you get paid by 1099, if you get paid by anything other than normal payroll, and there's about 1.7 million of those jobs in New Jersey, your job is at risk and likely to be eliminated.
0: Because the company would have to convert you into an employee.
2: Correct.
0: And that would mean offering health benefits, all the other requirements.
2: Potentially, everything that is involved
0: right?
2: with that.
0: Paying the unemployment taxes.
2: Yep.
0: So all of a sudden, you've got now the company is going to have a higher burden. So your $30,000 job, let's say that's your rate, because you're a part-time employee working 15, 20 hours a week, that would become effectively a $60,000 to $70,000 burden for the company.
2: Potentially,
0: right? That's the real issue.
2: If they even retain that individual. So
0: let's say they do.
2: Yeah.
0: Their costs effectively could near double because of all the added expenses that come to that. Maybe not quite double. Maybe a 30% increase. Let's be conservative. Let's say $30,000 will now cost you $40,000. You're not going to do it because you're paying the guy $30,000. So I would imagine, I do so much work. I've got 19 jobs. I am... there's no chance that my speaking events, as an example, I'm going to be an employee, there's also no chance that I'm going to do it for free.
2: Well, right, and that's the issue. And,
0: so I'm going to end up being a lawbreaker because I'll do it under the table. I mean,
2: well, like, that's what's going to happen. Is, you know, a lot of this will work under the table now. But you know, when people ask me, well, who is affected? Basically, it's everybody. It's your home health care aides. Yeah. It's your daycare workers. It's your bar bands. It's your independent owner operator truckers.
0: Yeah.
2: You know, all of that's what's affected. If you are not on payroll and somebody is paying you with 1099 income, however you classify yourself, you're affected by this.
0: So practically, how would it work? I mean, I just got paid for an event coming up in October, as an example. Mm-hmm. Just got a physical check, which is really interesting too.
2: Yeah, I don't think everybody does ACH.
0: Doesn't
2: now, right?
0: happen
2: yeah.
0: anymore, right? Yeah. I got an actual check. Yeah. It's sitting on my desk. I'm like, ooh, look at that novelty throwback. What do I do with that? So I'm going to have to deposit that now, which is kind of exciting. But the point is, my guess is most will be like me. You won't know what. I'm not going to do anything. I'm going to put the money in the bank. I'm going to move on as usual. And I'm going to continue to invoice the different vendors that I use. What will change?
2: Well, potentially that process could change. Here's what happens now. These rules don't go into effect today. There's 120 days that the governor has set aside for the legislature to carve out exemptions. So it is now up to the legislature to determine who is exempt under these rules.
0: Mm-hmm.
2: And you have no idea which way that's going to go. But it is big labor that is driving this. If I put my analyst hat on for a second, this is the strongest indication yet of what you've been saying, is that Mikey Sherrill is thinking about national office because this strengthens her position with national labor groups.
0: And there you go. The plot thinner. Mikey Sherrill wants to be president. She was barely qualified to fly a helicopter in the Navy, clearly not qualified to lead our state into economic prosperity. Now wants to be your president, and you, gig worker, are going to pay the bill to pave the way for her. How completely disappointing and disgusting. This is why, without an effective Republican opposition, these things happen. 1-800-283-101.5. Are you a 1099 employee? What are you going to do? You're going to ignore the rule? I suspect most will. 1-800-283-101.5. 618, Fast Traffic Instant Weather next.
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16: Morning, Bill. Good morning, drivers. Update on Route 80. All lanes have been reopened at exit 30 and exit 34. That overturned vehicle has been cleared. Route 31 is closed. Emergency repairs out by Main Street and Glen Manor Drive at the Glen Gardner area. All lanes are closed there. Southbound Route 31. 18 with the right lane closed. South at East Brunswick at Old Bridge Turnpike. That's a gas main work there. Route 15 southbound. Broken down car on the shoulder by Edison Road. Route 10 construction work. It'll slow you down. Eastbound side into Randolph by Canfield Avenue. They're putting in that new quick check. Hudson River Crossings, 25 minutes at the George Washington Bridge, upper level. Lower level, 15. Lincoln and Holland Tunnels, 10 to 15. Bob Williams, New Jersey Traffic North.
17: Joel Byron, New Jersey Traffic South, and the ride is tough at 42 already northbound from Black Horse Pike up through to Route 41, where we have left lane road work set up, and that slows you down. West Windsor, Washington Road, right off of Route 1, has the traffic lanes shifting around. They have to do repairs from wires that went down yesterday. New Jersey Fast Traffic is made possible by True Green. 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Traffic every 15 minutes. Next report at 6:33 from the Edison Infinity Traffic Desk. I'm Jill Myra, New Jersey 101.5.
0: 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Here is your instant weather with Chief Meteorologist Dan Zarrow.
1: All right, we've got some unsettled wet weather coming into New Jersey today, but not yet. It is a nice morning out there. Temperatures hovering around 60 degrees. We'll have some clouds build in early on, and then our showers come into play. Later this morning through midday and this afternoon, it'll be scattered showers and maybe a few thunderstorms along the way, too. Everybody in New Jersey gets wet today. Maybe a quarter inch total rainfall. It won't be that impressive. There could be, again, rumbles of thunder, but not really a severe weather a concern today. It will be breezy, not as windy as yesterday. It also won't be as warm as yesterday with high temperatures around the 70 degree mark. Still a shower chance tonight, lows in the lower 50s. And then tomorrow's all about improving weather. We'll see a few showers in the morning, mainly to the south and along the coast. Otherwise, we go from clouds to sun with highs in the lower to mid 60s. And Friday looks okay, mostly sunny and breezy. We'll put highs in the mid 60s to close out the work week. 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Right now, Newark is 64, Edison 63, Mount Holly 64. From the Earth Treasures Fine Jewelers Weather Desk, I'm Chief Meteorologist Dan Zarrow.
0: .625 on New Jersey 101.5. Good morning. I am Bill Spadio with you until 10 o'clock this morning. If you are a 1099 employee, just hold on to your hats. We'll keep you posted over the next 120 days as to what the legislature will do. this is not a partisan issue, and I think it's beyond unions, and I don't want you to take away from this, hearing the conversation earlier, that, you know, union workers are the problem. The reality is these are union bosses, influencers, the guys that direct millions of dollars toward national campaigns to exercise influence. These are the guys pushing the consultants around Mikey Sherrill because she wants to run for president. There is no question about that in my mind. And in her delusional world, like several governors prior, she thinks she's got a legitimate shot. And I'm going to be very candid with you. I think the only governor that had a legitimate shot, I mean, I'm talking about past 50 years, to become the president of the United States was former Governor Chris Christie. Let's not forget, in the, I think it was the summer of 2011 or 20, I think it was 2011, the Iowa Republicans actually came to Drumthwacket. I'll never forget talking about this, doing an interview in front of Drumthwacket with my friends at, WOR Channel 9. And this was kind of my first toe dip into television, talking about how this delegation came to talk Chris Christie into running for president. Had he run for president in 2012 instead of waiting until 16, there is a very good chance that Chris Christie would have been president of the United States. He had the demeanor. He had the machine around him. I mean, he had the right issues at the time. So then it derailed. And then you had, I remember John Corzine thought he could be president, and Phil Murphy thought he could be president. Now Mikey Sherrill. Look, guys, it's ridiculous. I'm sure the thought crossed, three-time loser Cittarelli's mind too. But the problem with this is that when they think about going beyond the job that they're doing, they make stupid decisions. And this wrecking ball to the gig economy, it's short-sighted. It's not going to last. Don't fret about it. Don't fret if you are a 1099 employee. This will work itself out. Even California added so many exemptions that effectively they reversed their own rule. Don't worry about it. They're not going to deprive themselves of the revenue, and there's no enforcement mechanism. They literally will never be able to enforce it with so many of us doing it. I mean, almost 2 million of us, and I'm one of them, and I'm with you. I'm not making any changes. I'm going to figure that whoever's paying me is going to have to figure that out, and I'm going to file my taxes the way I always do and slightly overpay. Yes, I make sure that I'm ahead of the curve on that. So don't fret, but at the same time, if you're a 1099 employee in a bigger company, be a little concerned because you don't want that company to make the cost-cutting measure to fire you. So are you a 1099 employee, and did you even know this was coming down the pike? 1-800-283-101.5, 628. Eric Scott with the news next.
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2: It's 6:30. I'm Eric Scott. A car with two young children inside stolen outside a Wawa in Cumberland County early Tuesday morning while the mother was inside the store in Bridgeton. She left the kids, ages 1 and 7, inside the car with the engine running. When she came out, the car was gone. Police found the vehicle with the children still inside. About a half hour later, the kids were unharmed. Suspect fled the scene. Brick Township, the latest school district to announce budget cuts and layoffs as a result of Governor Sherrill's broken school funding formula. 40 positions will be eliminated, including 24 teachers. Class sizes will swell to 27 kids per classroom. Despite the cuts, the $178 million budget will increase property taxes by nearly 6%. The FIFA World Cup starts next month, but reports indicate hotel bookings are not as strong as many expected.
19: There's been more than 5 million World Cup tickets sold, but a report by the American Hotel and Lodging Association says anticipated economic lift may fall short of expectations, with demand not yet translating into strong hotel bookings. The report says domestic travelers are outpacing international ones, and that visa barriers and broader geopolitical concerns are suppressing international demand. Scott Pringle, New Jersey 101.5 News.
2: It is 6:32 now on New Jersey 101.5. We are going to get an update on the forecast. We have rain on the way. Dan with the details in 1 minute.
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1: From the Townsport, New Jersey Info and Weather Network, grab the umbrella today. You will need it. Everybody in the state will get wet, but this will absolutely not be a soggy, sloppy all-day rain. Turning cloudy early on, then scattered showers and thunderstorms likely from midday into this afternoon. Breezy, more humid, not as warm as yesterday, highs around 70 degrees. Still a shower chance tonight with lots of clouds, lows in the lower 50s. And a few showers tomorrow morning south and coast, then we'll see clearing skies, highs in the 60s. I'm Chief Meteorologist Dan Zarrow.
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1: Hefty, hefty, hefty.
0: Hefty slider bag. 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One more time now, y'all. Come on.
2: 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Hopes for progress in ending the Iran war push shares higher across Asia. Wall Street stock prices rose to records Tuesday after oil prices eased and companies kept reporting bigger profits than analysts expected. 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
3: At Bridgewater, a lot of traffic now. This is going northbound side on Route 202 past the circle, 202-206 up toward Route 22 and on past the mall. Looks like there's construction work up there this morning. Checking into that eastbound side of 80, much better at exit 34. Overturned vehicle cleared east of Mount Arlington. The ramp at Howard Boulevard to East 80 still closed. A lot of alternate traffic on Route 10 this morning. There's construction work at Canfield Avenue this morning as well. At least one lane is out. At Route 31, that is closed at Glen Garden by Glen Manor Drive. That's all because of emergency repairs. 25 minutes on average. Lincoln and Holland Tunnels and George Washington Bridge. Bob Williams, New Jersey Traffic North.
4: Joel Myra, New Jersey Traffic South. Hey, Washington Road reopened right off of Route 1 in West Windsor. There were wires down yesterday. They were still getting that all cleaned up, and they did. So thank you, Cruz. You did a great job. Now we have 42 northbound slow at Black Horse Pike and up through to Route 41. That road work is still ongoing until the end of this week. 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R-H-E-E-M. Traffic every 15 minutes. Next report at 6:48 on New Jersey 101.5.
5: 6:37 on New Jersey 101.5. Good morning. I am Bill Spadia with you till 10 o'clock this morning. Talking Jersey, taking your calls. 1-800-283-101.5. So, Eric, I have a concern, and then part of me has, I almost feel like this is going to blow over. Maybe I'm wrong, but the change from the Department of Labor, this is about the ABC test, which effectively says, if you meet certain criteria, you can be considered a 1099 employee, which means you are responsible for paying your taxes. The company that employs you, or I should say hires you, to do 1099 work pays you the sum of what you are billing them, and that's it. They don't have to pay any other taxes or any related fees. So by making a company pay you as an employee,

0: they're now taking on an added tax burden, regulatory burden, all these other things, potentially impacting healthcare, et cetera. A practical example, and you didn't mention this, but I'll say it because I have a small film company, as you know, and we do the category of SAG ultra low, so less than $400,000 on the films. And, you know, we've sold now, we're up to 5 films with producer credits and that we've actually made and sold them to a Lifetime. I've got a horror film that's on Tubi right now. We are working on our next film, and I want to do it in New Jersey because it's a 35% tax credit.
1: Right.
0: The challenge is that the independent films, everybody's 1099.
1: Right.
0: And that's what keeps the budget low. Now, if we go with SAG, and SAG is very challenging to work with. It's a bad union. I don't know if you're a SAG member. I am not. And thank God, I think SAG is the crappiest union out there. I'm sure there are other crappy ones. But we have had fights with them over how they classify certain films. Oh. And, you know, they want residuals. And I had a big fight with them over our Handyman from Hell film that we sold to Lifetime. And they wanted residuals. And we fought them for, my God, it's going on almost 2 years. And finally beat them because they were trying to classify the film as something that qualified for residuals. I'm like, guys, we got paid one time from Lifetime. The fact that they re-air it is part of their ownership of the rights for 5 years. I don't get any more money for that. Anyway, we beat them. But the point is that we built into this new budget, because I wanted the tax credits, a SAG film that our team will be employees. And we're going to take on that burden because I'm going to make a lot of money back on the film credit. So it worked out for us to raise the budget. My point is, you're not going to be able to do that for most of your independent films, for your guys playing the band at the Jersey Shore. It wouldn't make sense to hire a band at Bar A and make them employees of the bar.
1: My guess is what will happen, and I don't know this for sure, because you now have big labor, which are big contributors to the Democratic leadership in the legislature, that are going to be driving this bus. So they're going to sit down, and their decision as to what is exempted will probably be based on two things. Well, maybe three. First will be politics. The second will be, where do the unions think they might be able to get some gains?
0: Right.
1: They're probably not going to get gains from, you know, people that are playing in bar bands.
0: Agreed.
1: They're probably not going to be able to, you know,
0: but get truckers.
1: Well, that's right. The independent operator truckers, I guarantee you the Teamsters are eyeing that one up right now.
0: Now, let me ask you this. If you're a truck driver and you live in Turnersville, New Jersey, and you operate out of your house, you park your rig in the driveway, you own the cab, you go and pick up your load, let's say you do it over the road, you're being paid by the trucking company on a contract, let's say personally.
1: Mm-hmm. Yeah, if you're an owner-operator, yes.
0: Right.
1: Yeah.
0: If you then say, well, I'm just going to move to PA or start an LLC with an address in PA, would you still be affected by the rule?
1: Don't know. That's kind of a gray area right now. Because, you know, while the litmus test rules have been adopted, you won't know how they will be applicable specifically until the legislature carves out whatever the exemptions are.
0: But I'm saying, let's say you work for, so I work for Newsmax now.
1: Yeah.
0: But I'm a contractor. You know, I'm a host, but I'm not an employee of the company.
1: But it's not a New Jersey company.
0: That was my question.
1: Yes.
0: They're Florida-based, actually. They're a Florida-based company.
1: Yeah,
0: so it shouldn't affect me at all.
1: As I understand the rules right now, you would not be affected on that.
0: So that would tell me that a lot of these bigger companies, charities, et cetera, could just relocate their headquarters to another state.
1: Right. And the other thing that is going to be driven by this, and we've already seen this with the Democratic leadership and their addiction to new revenue raisers, they're eyeing this up because, keep in mind now, if you have to start bringing on new employees, you're going to be paying payroll taxes, you're going to be paying additional business taxes, etc. That's money that is going to be pouring into the Treasury that Democrats are salivating over being able to spend.
0: Yeah, because they live in a static world that they won't lose any companies. They're just saying,
1: right,
0: based on what we have now, we will increase by, who knows, hundreds of millions of dollars.
1: And look, some of them will convert. There's no doubt.

0: move-outs are. But it took them years in California to get it even back to a workable situation with multiple bills and proposals. And every time one bill was passed, then they found something else that wasn't working. And in terms of tax collections, in terms of individuals having jobs, will there be carve-outs for Uber and Lyft drivers?
1: Well, now,
0: maybe.
1: Now, there's a federal carve-out for the safe harbor rules for real estate professionals who are, by and large, 1099. They're not employees. And I can't imagine the state of New Jersey will be able to. They will want to, but they're not going to be able to override the federal IRS rules on that.
0: Well, not for federal classification and taxes, but possibly for New Jersey.
1: I mean, that would effectively end the real estate industry in this
0: state.
1: I
0: mean, you have splits now between, with tax laws that are different on the state level than they are for the federal.
1: Yeah.
0: You have things that are deductible on the federal level that are not deductible on the state level and vice versa. So, it's not uncommon to have different rules apply. How that's reconciled, I don't know. That's up to an accountant at that point.
1: We went through that battle when I worked for Jim Weickert, and it was the state was always pushing to say we had to be very careful with how we structured the sales meetings. The direction. It had to be training and offering opportunities.
0: It's training, not direction. Yeah.
1: Right.
0: Yeah.
1: No, I'm not telling you have to do this.
0: Yeah. But this is how we
1: probably ought to do. Right.
0: Yeah.
1: Right.
0: You're going to have a lot of that. And then you're also going to have so much. You're going to have a huge portion of this economy that is going to just go underground. And right now there is a large underground economy in New Jersey as it is. But a lot of those people that are doing that work, they will pay something in taxes. They will declare a certain amount of income. Not all of it. You know that. I know that. The IRS knows that.
1: It's the same thing. It's why the tax on tips was smart because the no tax on tips, I should say, because it's not actually no tax on tips. It's an exemption up to a certain amount, which will now encourage people to file their taxes and report those tips because you exempt up to like $25,000.
0: But you'll drive so much more of that underground where people will just say, "Hey, no, I don't know what you're talking about.
1: What are you talking about?
0: I don't."
1: Yeah. And you're going to bring New Jersey back to a cash economy, especially for a lot of these folks. And look, guys, it's a bad rule. It's a stupid idea. It's done because Cheryl wants to be president. It is that simple. This is naked ambition. Probably a poor choice of words on my part. So try to get that image out of your head. Sorry. 6:47, fast traffic, instant weather next.
2: 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Plus traffic, weather, and all the fun only Big Joe can deliver. 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
1: Hey, Bill Spadia here. So, how's your back?
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8: All right, Bill, 202-206, very slow through the Somerville Circle on up toward the Bridgewater Commons Mall. That looks like it's at least one lane of construction work there before you get to 287. That also affects the ramps from 22. Updated Route 31, that's closed in both directions now by Glen Manor Drive at Glen Gardner. That's emergency repairs, and we don't know when that's going to be reopened. Eastbound 80 is reopened at exit 34. That crash cleared away, but a lot of spillover traffic on Route 10 to Route 46 this morning. 10's backed up at Canfield Avenue with Randolph with construction work. Pulaski Skyway, a crash now on the northbound side by South Kearney side over toward Broadway. At least one lane is out. George Washington Bridge, Lincoln and Holland tunnels, 20 to 30 minute delays. 18 with a gas main work. Right lane is closed at Old Bridge Turnpike. Bob Williams, New Jersey Traffic North.
9: Joel Meyer, New Jersey traffic south. 42 is northbound tied up from Coles Road, exit 9 up through to Route 41. It's all backed up because of left lane road work that is going on in that area. 295 starting to cook up, a little bit of a delay from the area of exit 26 and up through to exit 28. And on the Atlantic City Expressway, eastbound by exit 38 Winslow, we have a left lane crash. 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
7: 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Here's your instant weather with Chief Meteorologist Dan Zarrow.
10: Today's forecast, it's going to rain. Turning cloudy this morning and then scattered showers and a few thunderstorms moving in later on. Not until late morning into the midday and afternoon hours. And it's not going to be like a soaking rain. It's just going to be scattered stuff, light and on and off. But everybody in the state will get wet at some point today. It's going to feel unsettled and damp. So grab that umbrella. High temperatures today coming down to around 70 degrees. That's pretty typical for this time of year. It's going to be more humid today. Less windy, but still on the breeze. Side. Still a shower chance tonight as we drop into the lower 50s and a few showers possible tomorrow morning south and coast. Improving weather tomorrow though as the sun comes out eventually. Highs in the lower to mid 60s. I think Friday looks like a decent day. Mostly sunny and breezy. Highs mid 60s. Next chance of widespread rain unfortunately looks to be Saturday. 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Right now, Clark is 64, Middletown 68, Atlantic City 58. From the Earth Treasures Fine Jewelers Weather Desk, I'm Chief Meteorologist Dan Zarrow.

0: 6:54 on New Jersey 101.5. I am Bill Spadia. Let's talk about independent contractors. Look, guys, it's a bad rule, but it's not the sky is not falling. Most of you are not going to lose your job. The governor's not going to let it go crazy because, remember, it's in her interest. She doesn't want you to lose your job. She wants the unions to be able to go after independent truckers. That's what this is about. This is about restaurant workers, independent truckers, and they feel like they can burn a lot of young people and a lot of and get them into the union, collect the dues. It's a big game, but it's all designed for her national prospects and new revenue. What the result of it's going to be that many people will just work under the table, but I suspect most will be carved out. Let's go to Gary in Colts Neck. What do you think, Gary?
1: Morning, Bill.
0: Morning.
1: So I'm a landscaper guy, 40 years, yep. You know, and I was a problem many years ago as a contractor. You know, why keep paying your employees cash when you're taking your owner's draw? Don't pay tax. I have to pay the tax. Give it to these employees. They send it out of the country. That's why we're in a mess today, 30 years. So my word is if everybody puts everybody on the books the correct way, workers' comp, payroll taxes, your numbers have to be different than somebody else's. This is why we're in a problem today. So all these contractors, I don't care if it's a homeowner, getting somebody to come to your home, giving cash, that's the problem, Bill. You know, but 30 years later, right, we know what the influx of Spanish people, nothing against them. I have them working for me. They're on the books. I don't care. You got to pay taxes just like I do.
0: But, you know, that's different, though, because think about it, right? A 1099 employee, there's a reason for that. I mean, and somehow other countries are able to deal with this. You know, I've got, and it's a lot of, you know, my daughter lives in London, and she's effectively a gig worker, even though she manages a big portion of a company. Because multiple vendors, they're dealing with, you know, dozens of different vendors, and they're paid in very different ways, and every job is different. So there's a reason the IRS has this carve out. The problem with it's not an issue of 1099 versus employee that has crushed this country. It's illegal immigration. I mean, you think about it, Gary. Right? I did one of my last shows. I talked about this actually on Monday night. I was in for Finnerty on Newsmax, and I interviewed this guy from the Federal Highway Administration, the Motorist Transportation Division, some division I had not heard, but really, really smart dude. And I asked him, because there's a big issue of thousands and thousands of companies called chameleon companies, and they're trucking companies that break the rules, hire illegals. People have died. 141 people have died in the last few years. 2,000 people have been injured. It's a real crisis in the country. And the Trump administration is trying to go after these guys. But I asked him, I said, well, what's the root of the problem? And part of the problem is that driver's licenses are being issued to criminal aliens. So you got guys like Jack Cittarelli, three-time loser for governor, who advocated for driver's licenses for illegals. That has directly contributed to a problem on our roadways. And remember something, Gary. These dudes, most of them are not employees. A lot of these guys are getting cash under the table. So it's not just... So the problem, again, is we're going after legal, legitimate 1099 employees to solve a problem created by criminals. It's like cracking down on gun laws for legal gun owners to solve a criminal problem. Don't make me pay more. I'm a legitimate guy. That's the challenge. Anyway, Gary, thank you, man.
1: Absolutely.
0: I appreciate you, brother.
1: Thank you.
0: Have a good one. Thank you. If you're a landscaper, this is going to impact you. What about homeowners? What about the guys cutting your lawn? How are you going to pay them? Do I have to now hire them, form an LLC for my home? Come on. 1-800-283-101.5 is the number. 6:58 is the time. Eric Scott with the news next.
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6: It's 7 o'clock. I'm Eric Scott. Two young Monmouth County residents now facing serious criminal charges. Less than a week after a shooting in downtown Freehold at the public library, 19-year-old Kanye Fawcett is charged with first-degree attempted murder for the Thursday shooting that sent another man to the hospital. Police have still not discussed a possible motive for the shooting or the relationship between the victim and the alleged gunman. 1.7 million New Jersey gig workers could be impacted by the Labor Department's new ABC test revealed on Tuesday. In 2019, a similar test for independent contractors was implemented in California. It took years to fix. New Jersey Business and Industry Association President and CEO Michelle Sikirka says there is major confusion and 120 days to make any needed fixes.
7: Why, in gosh sake, would we want to try to repeat that here, right? The 120 days before it goes into effect is to give time now to get those statutory conflicts in order.
6: When the new rules take effect, employers will need to prove their workers qualify as independent contractors. Labor Department officials say this will prevent worker misclassification, but the bottom line is hundreds of thousands of individuals could potentially lose their income. The crackdown on ATVs and dirt bikes continue as riders continue to terrorize local neighborhoods. Trenton and Hamilton police in one day issued 62 citations as part of their ongoing zero tolerance initiative. Three dirt bikes, a mini bike, two ATVs, and a moped were also seized by police. 7:02 now on New Jersey 101.5. We're going to get an update on your early morning commute. Bob and Jill have fast traffic in 60 seconds.
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12: Road closure, Huntington County, Route 31, north and southbound by Glen Manor Drive. That's emergency repairs. Traffic is stopped and very slow traffic both ways. 202-206 is a mess from the Somerville Circle coming up toward the Bridgewater Commons Mall. It looks like it's construction. At least one lane is closed. 18 south, gas main repairs. Right lane is closed at Old Bridge Turnpike. Traffic is slow south of the New Jersey Turnpike. Hudson River Crossings now a 30-minute delay for the George Washington Bridge, upper and lower. Lincoln and Holland Tunnel. The heaviest Holland Tunnel, 40 minutes from 1 to 9, about a half an hour from the Turnpike, Lincoln Tunnel 25. Bob Williams, New Jersey Traffic North.
13: Jill Meyer, New Jersey Traffic South. It's a done deal with the 42 ride northbound. We still have it packed from Coles Road.

0: Exit 9 up through to Route 41 and Exit 12. Left lane road work is set up, and that'll be going on until the end of the week. We also have traffic a little dicey at Atlantic City Expressway, and that is eastbound by Exit 38 Winslow Township. Left lane is blocked off with an accident being worked on. Traffic is slow at Route 1 North at Whitehead Road in Lawrence Township, and it's just some volume that is kicking up, and New Jersey fast traffic is every 15 minutes. 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During the Declaration of Deal sales event, lease a 2025 Grand Cherokee Altitude X for just $219 a month for 36 months. Route 130 Chrysler Dodge Jeep Ram, where they always make buying fun and easy. 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
1: 705 now on New Jersey 101.5. A Lyft driver from Middlesex County arrested. Police say he asked two Princeton University students for company and sexual acts after they tried to help him out.
2: The Mercer County Prosecutor's Office put out word Tuesday that 28-year-old DeMario Winner of Spotswood is charged with two counts of third-degree luring, two misdemeanor counts of harassment, and a disorderly person's offense. Now, investigators say Winner pulled over in his Jeep during the days April 16th and 17th, both times asking Princeton students for directions, then paid both women $100 for the help, but then asked one to join him in the vehicle, while investigators say he asked the other for a sexual act. Police say both women dropped the cash, declined the offer, and reported him. Winter booked and released, but due back in court to answer to the charges. Levon Putney, New Jersey 101.5 News.
1: 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We do have rain coming in today. Dan will have the latest on the timing coming up here in 2 minutes.
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3: Now, New Jersey 101.5, instant weather. Chief Meteorologist Dan Zero has an update on the rain.
4: It's really not that cool this morning. We're hovering around 60 degrees to start the day. Turning cloudy, a bit more humid, not as warm as yesterday, and wet as scattered showers and thunderstorms arrive through this morning, and they'll be with us through this afternoon, too. High temperatures today around 70. Still a shower chance tonight with lots of clouds, lows in the lower 50s, and we could see a few more showers tomorrow morning, mainly south and coast, otherwise going from clouds to sun tomorrow, highs lower to mid-60s. 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
3: 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I am Bill Spady. I want to thank the Parks Casino for sponsoring New Jersey Chime Time every morning, every hour on the show. So we're talking about the gig economy and 1099 employees. You know, it's really interesting, Eric. Can you name one thing, and maybe it's a question for our listeners too, that state government has done in the last, let's call it the last 10 years, that you could say, wow, they're on the ball. Thanks. Good idea. I can't. Got to be something.
0: No, and I will tell you that is something
3: right.
0: That we talked about on Jersey Thing last night with a bunch of our listeners. Is government more efficient and beneficial to you now than it was before the start of the Sherrill administration? But you want to go back into the Murphy administration. And really, even in the latter years of the Christie administration, government can't get out of its own way. There's this idea that, well, we've always done it this way, so we have to continue to do it this way. Where is the innovation? And I think, you know, this may be, for Mikey Sherrill, maybe her first really unforced error and her biggest gaffe to date that could have a severe impact on the New Jersey workforce and the economy. We don't know yet, and you may be right. It may wind up being much ado about nothing, but the potential is there, and never underestimate the ability of government to harm the little guy.
3: That is so true. It's so true. All right, it's 7:11. I got a break for traffic and weather, but I asked Eric that question. I want to ask you, can you tell me one thing that New Jersey state government has done where you look back and you looked across the table at your wife or your husband or your kids and said, man, they got that one right? I am at a loss. I'll go back 12 years. Ronald Reagan famously asked in the 1980 race for president, are you better off now than you were 4 years ago? The answer was a resounding no, and Ronald Reagan won a decisive victory over incumbent President Jimmy Carter. No one's asking that question now in New Jersey. If I were to ask it, I would say, are you better off now than you were 20 years ago? And the answer for most of us is, wow, you know, no. I look at my real estate taxes. I look at the cost of insurance. My son is now a resident and a voter in California because California, for all their faults, was a cheaper, more affordable prospect for him at 23 than living in New Jersey. I want you to digest that for a moment. My daughter is a resident, a permanent resident now in the UK. Why? Well, that's where her job is. That's where my son-in-law is, her husband. But it's actually more affordable for Elizabeth and Charlie the Butcher to live in London than New Jersey. I mean, am I talking to myself here? New Jersey is worse off than California and Britain? What have we done, New Jersey? What are you thinking? I don't have a prize for you, but maybe I'll put you on a list for a ticket to another show. If you can name one thing that New Jersey government has done that benefited anybody, 1-800-283, other than illegals. Come on. 1-800-283-101.5 is the number. 7:13 is the time. Traffic and weather next.
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3: All right, Bill, crash down on Route 80 eastbound side before you get to the Garden State Parkway at exit 59. What a mess on Route 202, 206 this morning. That's coming in 202 from Bradley Gardens, Milltown Road, all the way up toward Route 28 in the Somerville Circle. I just placed a call to the DOT. They're going to get back to me on what the heck's going on there. And those delays go all the way up toward the Route 287.

0: 7 past the Bridgewater Commons Mall. All of the roadways around there. Andrea checked in a few moments ago with producer Thomas. Country Club Road is affected there. That's all around Bridgewater and the mall. You got the Hudson River crossings, 25 to 35 minutes. Lincoln and Holland tunnels and George Washington Bridge. 287 a mess. Looks like a crash now. Northbound side past the Turnpike at exit 1. And Route 31 is closed both ways at Glen Gardner by Glen Manor Drive because of emergency repairs. Bob Williams, New Jersey Traffic North.
1: Joel Myra, New Jersey Traffic South. And we have a ride at the Atlantic City Expressway, a little messed up in Winslow at exit 38, where we have an accident being worked on. And the left lane is blocked off. That is eastbound Atlantic City Expressway at exit 38. And traffic at 42 North PAX from Coles Road, exit 9 up through to exit 12, where we have left lane road work being the cause. 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Next report, 7:33. 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
2: 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Here's your instant weather with Chief Meteorologist Dan Zarrow.
3: Temperatures this morning are mainly in the 60s. It is really not that cool outside. A nice morning. Although skies are going to cloud up early on, and we are going to see some rain today. Scattered showers and thunderstorms. It's not going to be a steady kind of rain, but everybody in New Jersey gets wet today. Up to a quarter inch of total rainfall, so it's going to be light stuff. Maybe some rumbles of thunder once we get into this afternoon. High temperatures today limited to 70 degrees, so it is going to be cooler than yesterday as a result of the clouds and the rain. So you'll need an umbrella at some point, but again, don't expect much here. We don't get soaked necessarily. It'll be breezy and more humid too. Still a shower chance alive tonight. Lots of clouds, lows in the lower 50s, and then a few more showers tomorrow morning, mainly south and coast. But we will see improving weather tomorrow as the sun comes out. Highs in the lower to mid 60s. Friday looks like a decent weather day, mostly sunny and breezy. Highs will be in the mid 60s. Another batch of rain coming along during the daytime hours on Saturday. 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Somerville is 65, Asbury Park 61, Woodbury 65. From the Earth Treasures Fine Jewelers Weather Desk, I'm Chief Meteorologist Dan Zarrow.
2: 7:21 on New Jersey 101.5. Good morning. I am Bill Spadia with you till 10 o'clock this morning, talking Jersey, taking your calls, 1-800-283-101.5. Jill, so I understand there's an update on the raccoon saga.
1: Yes.
2: With your better
1: house.
2: Half, Dave, who's sitting on the tarmac right now in a pouring rainstorm in Memphis. Sorry, Dave, but at least you're listening, right? Is he listening?
1: I think he took off. I could see the text.
2: Oh, he's already in the air.
1: But yes, the mom raccoon and babies, we don't know how many babies are in the attic, are going to be escorted out by wildlife management.
2: Nice.
1: So apparently there's a company.
2: But that's a company, not a government.
1: Yeah, because first when he said it, I was like, oh, good. Is that your town or county?
2: Yeah.
1: He said, no, it's professional.
2: So
1: now,
2: I can't wait to find out what this cost him.
1: Yeah, and I
2: said, as soon as he gets the bill, you gotta let me know.
1: And I hope they did some damage. I hope they bit...
2: Because then you can have an insurance claim.
1: You can claim it, yeah. But there's also birds on his front porch that are nesting big time.
2: So friend of ours had a bird problem on his right above his front door. And he went through, months trying to figure this out. Eventually, he just put spikes up.
1: Oh.
2: Little spikes, like literally, I don't know how he pinned them down. He bought some kit and it worked.
1: Oh, that's interesting.
2: Like, yeah, I mean, you got to, because the birds are a real pain.
1: Yes, I mean, this is beyond.
2: I mean, they poop constantly.
1: Right, this is beyond, like, I've had where I have a wreath on my front, I don't do it anymore, but I've had the wreath on the front door, and the birds will make a nest right in the wreath. Oh, it's so cute, the babies are, you know, the blue eggs are there. But no, he has, because this is a log cabin style house, it's a very large front porch with a very high ceiling, so they're up there and they're in soffit. They got into it. There's another soffit.
2: You
1: got
2: to solve that.
1: Yeah, and
2: so they're getting rid of those too.
1: There's like the nests are, you know,
2: are they relocating the nest, or are they just taking a broom and whacking them all out of there?
1: I think they're
2: I'm good either way.
1: They're safely doing it, don't worry.
2: Oh, I know. All right.
1: Bill's already making, like, eggs. You're making scrambled eggs already.
2: Or, you know, I don't know, a little roast bird. What's wrong with that?
1: It is crazy that when
2: kind
1: you
2: of like
1: watch
2: a Cornish hen, you know, they're little. Just like a little one.
1: Watching TV, we can hear the birds are just like, I feel like Snow White right now. Like, the rodents up in the
2: attic. That's funny.
1: The birds are pecking away. And
2: so they're working today, or we don't know when?
1: No, because he's still on the trip, you know.
2: So. Got it. All right, I'm just curious what this costs. So if you're in this business, I'd love to know, are you in the wildlife removal business? Ah. And what do you, you know, I'd love to give your company a plug because a lot of, I don't know anybody that hasn't had at least one problem in their house with animals.
1: Right, some kind of creature.
2: Right?
1: Yeah.
2: Like, and not, I'm not talking about like pest removals, like, you know, something that gets rid of bugs. Like, I get that.
1: Yeah.
2: I mean, like, really remove the wildlife. And what's the craziest thing you've had in your house?
1: Yeah, like things with eyeballs.
2: Things with, yes. Spiders have many eyeballs. Are they eyeballs?
1: They probably do. And I
2: kind of like multiple eyes. Yeah. What are they? I don't know.
1: My house is a huge yellow jacket issue. And I'm sure the yellow jackets have
2: eyeballs. Are they the little puffy ones?
1: But they're like,
2: are they bumblebees?
1: They're skinnier. Yeah, they're skinnier.
2: What are the little yellow and black like cotton balls?
1: They're
2: not going to bite you or sting you. Yeah. Whatever the hell they do.
1: But let me tell you, anything with eyeballs that are substantial,
2: you want them out.
1: Are looking. If you could tell the personality of this creature, you want it out.
2: Get them out. If you've got a creature smoking a butt in the corner, giving you a side eye, you want to get them out. All right. Who's in that business? And what's the craziest animal you've had in your house? I can tell you a story about the house we had in Vermont. I'll tell you that on the other side. 1-800-283-101.5 is the number. Michael, you be first. Other side, 725. Eric Scott with the news next.
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7: It is 7:30. I'm Eric Scott, a Mercer County correctional officer permanently out of a job after admitting to a years-long scam, taking bribes in exchange for smuggling contraband to inmates. 42-year-old Tyree Hobbs pleading guilty in Mercer County Superior Court. Hobbs first began accepting the bribes in late 2017, roughly 10 months after he first joined the Department of Corrections. He'd hide the contraband in spots where the correction center inmates could receive their deliveries. New Jersey's sky-high electric bills are the main focus of a stakeholder session that will be open to the public later this week.
8: The State Board of Public Utilities is digging into the current system of how electric utilities operate and earn revenue. A key part of the day is introducing the concept of performance-based regulation, a set of tools under which utilities are paid based on their performance against target outcomes instead of just costs. The session on Thursday starts at 9 a.m. in person at Mercer County Community College in West Windsor. The session will also be live-streamed. Folks can register ahead to take part via Zoom. Erin Vogt, New Jersey 101.5 News.
7: A day after a crossing guard was struck and killed in Woodland Park, another person was hit a block away. A 40-year-old man was running from the parking lot of a car wash at the intersection of McBride and Radcliffe. He ran into the left lane right in front of a car. An 80-year-old crossing guard fatally struck on Monday near that same intersection. It is 7:32 now on New Jersey 101.5. Rain is on the way. 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
11: From the Townsquare, New Jersey Info and Weather Network, grab the umbrella today. You will need it. Everybody in the state will get wet, but this will absolutely not be a soggy, sloppy all-day rain. Turning cloudy early on, then scattered showers and thunderstorms likely from midday into this afternoon. Breezy, more humid, not as warm as yesterday, highs around 70 degrees. Still a shower chance tonight with lots of clouds, lows in the lower 50s, and a few showers tomorrow morning south and coast, then we'll see clearing skies, highs in the 60s. I'm Chief Meteorologist Dan Zarrow.
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5: Big backups around Bridgewater, Bridgewater Commons Mall, Somerville Circle area. That's construction work northbound side on 202, 206 right by the mall. At least the shoulder blocked, and a lot of traffic around the Somerville Circle because of an earlier accident. So it's still tied up there. Country Club Road is all fouled up as well. Route 31, that's closed both ways. Emergency repairs, that's by Glen Manor Drive. That is at Glen Gardner both ways. Route 18 with a gas main repair southbound side by Old Bridge Turnpike. At least one lane is closed. Garden State Parkway northbound slow by exit 145, 150. Eastbound 80 with a crash at exit 59. That is at Patterson. Left lane is closed. 30 to 45 minutes at the George Washington Bridge. Lincoln and Holland tunnels the same. Bob Williams, New Jersey traffic north.
6: Jill Myra, New Jersey traffic south. Backed up on 295 on the northbound side, exit 26 up through to exit 28 in spots, 42 north from Coles Road up through to Route 41 with left lane road work, and again at 42 north approaching 295 with rush hour. In Lawrence Township, Route 1 north a little slow, Whitehead Road, right lane road work rolled in, and that's why it's a little extra. 29 is also very slow northbound going into Trenton. New Jersey fast traffic is every 15 minutes. 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
1: 7:37 on New Jersey 101.5. Good morning. Hey, guys, I'm going to get back to talking about the rodents and the... And I got a story for you about our house in the mountains that we had running through one day. Oh, boy. But first, I want to check in with my friend Kelly Kiefer, who is with the Catholic Community of Hopewell Valley. They are currently running a diaper drive. I met her and the team at the New Jersey Right to Life Banquet, which I host every year. I MC every year with my good friend Marie Tasey. And I wanted you to know about this because, there are a lot of young moms out there that really do need help. And, you know, to me, when you stand up for life and you want to stand in that space of saying I'm pro-life and I value every life and I want to empower women to have the choice to bring a baby into the world, that comes, in my opinion, with a responsibility to help those women in those first at least year, if not longer, of the baby's life. So one of the things that we try to do is promote the charities out there that are helping the young moms. And one of those is the Respect Life Ministry at the Catholic Community of Hopewell Valley. Kelly, good morning. How are you?
0: Good morning, Bill. I'm doing great. How are you?
1: Great. Thank you for saying hi and pulling me aside last week. I really value what you guys are doing. What a wonderful group. Tell us about it and tell us how people can help.
0: Well, thank you for the opportunity. When God gives us opportunity, we must seize it. So
1: yeah,
0: I'm here this morning. I'm here this morning because I like babies and I like moms and I like dads. And because family is so important, our team at the Catholic Community of Hopewell Valley, which is St. James, St. George, and St. Alphonsus, three parishes in one, there's been many hands helping to make this diaper drive work so that we can support young moms in need. There's only one manufacturer that is a pro-life company, and that is Every Life Diaper Company. They were started in 2023 by Sarah Gable Seifert. They believe that every baby is a miracle, and so do I. How about you, Bill? You believe that
1: too, right? I do. I mean, I've always said that children are a gift from God, and I think the problem that we have always had is that we have devalued and dehumanized something that we can't touch and see. And that's part of the problem. And I think that technology and these 4D ultrasounds have really shined a light and brought people into the consciousness of understanding the preciousness and the value of life. And, you know, I said it, I may have even said it in my remarks that night, 85% of the women who see the life inside of them on the ultrasound want and choose to bring that baby into the world. We just have to do a better job of helping them on the other side.
0: Correct, which is why we're doing this drive. Every Life Diaper Company, they believe in life. They stand with integrity and quality product. They champion parenthood, and they are rooted in faith. They've donated over 9 million diapers so far since 2023. And
1: wow.
0: Over 8 million, yeah, that's a big number, and over 8 million wipes to pro-life organizations. They do this to help support moms who are facing crisis pregnancies. These moms often are alone and afraid, and they don't feel like they have support. And the diaper symbolizes so much for them. It gives them the bravery to choose life. So with a free ultrasound and the fact that they know they're going to get diapers and other basic needs, it often helps them to choose life, which is a beautiful thing.
1: I love it. I love it. Where do people go if they want to donate diapers or if they want to contribute so that they can help this cause and keep this company going, Every Life Diapers? Where do they go?
0: Okay. So through stjamespennington.org, we are seeking monetary donations so that we can give to Options for Her, which is a pregnancy resource center located in Trenton, Cherry Hill, and Ocean City. They offer free ultrasounds and help for the journey. We're also supporting Homefront, which is an organization in Mercer County that helps fight poverty. And families often have children. We want families to have children. And Homefront is one of those organizations that the diapers are going to go to. We're also supporting Mount Carmel Guild, which is a food pantry in Trenton. And the families come and get a bag of groceries to help make the week work because they just needed a bag of groceries. When I was there recently, I heard a newborn baby cry. And there's nothing like the sound of a newborn baby.
1: Oh, that's fantastic. Kelly, I appreciate everything that you guys are doing. Thank you for joining me. Keep up the great work. Please tell all the ladies that I say hello. And we'll make sure we get this link to stjamespennington.org posted on our site shortly.
0: Great. And also, one more thing, please.
1: Sure.
0: We want to celebrate moms because Mother's Day is coming.
1: Yeah.
0: So I'll shout out to all moms. We celebrate all moms, future moms, young moms, old moms, and all the moms in between. Moms here, moms there, moms everywhere.
1: It's the best job ever. Kelly, I agree with that. It's also one of the most underappreciated real callings that women have. And, you know, it's a shame. The job of motherhood should be celebrated, elevated, and respected. And unfortunately, the modern feminist movement has done so much to disparage and tear down this vital societal role and incredible job. And I hate to see mothers not appreciated. So take Mother's Day seriously this year. Value mom. All the moms out there. Thank you, Kelly. Have a great rest of your day.
0: Thank you, Bill.
1: Appreciate
0: Take
1: you.
0: Take care. God bless.
1: All right. It is 7:44 on New Jersey 101.5. Here's what I'm going to do. I don't want to cut anybody off because this is, I want to talk about the animals in your house. I will tell you this quickly, that I was away and we were in the process of selling our home in Vermont, and I get a call from the real estate agent. She's like kind of in a panic, yelling almost in tears because there was a bear in the house. And I asked her, I'm like, well, okay, why are you calling me? I'm in New Jersey. Should you not be calling the police? She just

0: in, gets into the laundry room, makes a mess, and eats one of the detergent bottles. So the only good news for me is that bear had a rough stomach night. Serves him right for coming into my house. But he lived, and then I'm such an idiot. I literally took a screenshot of the animal control, the state police, walking through my house with long guns. Like, they literally had their rifles out. I screenshotted it because I'm like, you know, point of view today. Like, I thought it was being funny. Jody and Elizabeth were in London, and I texted them the picture without context. Let me just say, that was not a good idea. 1-800-283-101.5 is my number. Michael, Jimmy, Paul, AJ, you'll all be in queue coming up after traffic and weather next.
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2: All right, Bill, updating 287 northbound side. It's a crash near exit 2 coming northbound in Edison, and more delays up by exit 30 past Route 78. Another accident on the shoulder. Route 202, 206, a mess northbound side into the Somerville Circle from an earlier crash, and construction work on the shoulders up by the Bridgewater Commons Mall. 31 closed southbound and northbound by Glen Manor Drive. That is at Glen Gardner because of emergency repairs. Crash on Route 80 and big delays eastbound past exit 59 at Market Street and Patterson. Route 22 with an accident eastbound by Hillside east of the Garden State Parkway, and the parkway itself southbound with a crash and delays by exit 149 just south of the Essex tolls. Hudson River crossings 45 plus at the George Washington Bridge and Holland Tunnel from 1 to 9. Lincoln Tunnel about a 30-minute delay. Bob Williams, New Jersey Traffic North.
3: Joel Myron, New Jersey traffic south. Backed up ride at 42 north. It's hitting the brakes from Coles Road exit 9 up through to exit 12 and Route 41. Left lane road work is the cause. And we have the Betsy Ross Bridge. Remember the Betsy Ross Bridge? Yep. That bridge leaving New Jersey is a little messy. The ramp at Route 130 northbound has an accident. 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Next report, 8:03 on New Jersey 101.5.
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4: Yesterday got as warm as 86 degrees in New Jersey. Truly summer-like today, not so much. Clouds return this morning, and we will get some wet weather eventually. It's not going to be a soaker, though. Scattered showers and maybe a thunderstorm set to roll in later this morning into the midday and afternoon hours. Don't expect much here. Maybe a quarter inch of rain in spots across New Jersey today. It's going to be light stuff, hit or miss type stuff. Certainly not a washout of a day. It is going to be breezy, more humid, and not as warm. Although we're still on the warm side of the world here, high temperatures will only make it to around 70 degrees because of the clouds and raindrops today. Still a shower chance tonight with lots of clouds, lows in the lower 50s. And then tomorrow, few showers in the morning south and coast, but then we'll see improvements as the sun comes out, highs in the lower to mid-60s. We'll see mid-60s on Friday. Should be a decent day, mostly sunny and breezy, but next chance for rain, and this one could be some steady rain. That's going to be during the day on Saturday. 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Right now, Elizabeth is 66, Lakewood 63, Seattle City 63. From the Earth Treasures Fine Jewelers Weather Desk, I'm Chief Meteorologist Dan Zarrow.
1: 7:53 on New Jersey 101.5 in the morning. I am Bill Spady. All right, let's jump right into it. So what kind of nasty animals have you dealt with in your home? We'll start with Michael in East Brunswick. What do you got, Michael?
5: Hey, good morning, Bill.
1: Good morning.
5: Yeah, I'm an animal lover myself.
1: Yeah.
5: But I was living in New York City, and in my bedroom, the windows were towards the alley, so I had an air conditioner there.
1: Yep.
5: And the pigeons made a little nest next there. And honestly, I was going to kick them out because I could hear them cooing. But when I went to do
1: you know, wait, do that again, Michael. That was pretty good. Yeah, I'm kind of impressed, man. That was really good. Anyway.
5: I learned that one from Bert and Ernie.
1: I love it. All right. So what'd you do?
5: Well, when I went to kick them out, there was eggs in the nest.
1: Oh,
5: so I didn't have the heart.
1: Yeah.
5: I didn't have the heart to kick the Mother's Day little baby eggs out. So I said, I'll leave them alone.
1: So
5: I left it. A couple days later, my bedroom was infested with bird mites.
1: Oh, God.
5: It was absolutely disgusting. I had to bomb my whole apartment. I threw out my bed and the bedding and furniture.
1: So what? They were coming through the air conditioner, right? Because they had free access. Yeah, it's gross.
5: Yeah.
1: And, dump the eggs into the alley next time.
5: I almost didn't see it. Like the mites were so small, it looked like the shelf was moving.
1: I'm scratching right now. Ah, Michael. Right?
5: Yeah.
1: Gross.
5: It was horrible, but. So I love nature, but sometimes we got to keep nature just a little bit at arm's length.
1: You know what we need? We need boundaries. Boundaries are fine. Right?
5: Exactly.
1: Right? What do they say? Yeah. Exactly. Proper fencing makes great neighbors.
5: There you go.
1: Yeah. Thank you, man. Have a great rest of your day, Michael.
5: Eight-foot fence.
1: There you go. There you go. All right. Jimmy, AJ, hang in there. Right back. 7:55. Eric Scott with the news next.
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1: It's 8 o'clock. I'm Eric Scott. Firefighters in Belleville are still putting out hotspots in a warehouse fire that started Sunday and has now led to the cancellation of school again today. The mayor says there is a ways to go before the fire is completely out. 50 people still unable to return to their homes. As we've been talking about this morning, the Department of Labor is moving forward with controversial new rules for gig workers, including DoorDash and Uber drivers. Officials say the new ABC test will prevent worker misclassification. It could cost 1.7 million people their jobs, as businesses are forced to classify all workers as employees instead of independent contractors unless they meet very strict standards. New Jersey Business and Industry Association President and CEO Michelle Sikirka says California tried this in 2019, and it was an unmitigated disaster.
16: California is the experiment gone wrong. They passed a similar set of rules, wound up with over 600 exemptions, and a voter-approved proposition to expressly exempt Uber and Lyft drivers.
1: Again, about 1.7 million New Jerseyans are currently classified as independent contractors. Governor Sherrill ignored thousands of these gig workers that were pleading for their livelihoods. Former Governor Murphy's shocking pardon of a woman who burned her kids alive in a car in Monmouth County as lawmakers looking to rein in clemency power. Murphy never talked to the kid's father before granting Maria Montalvo a pardon. Under the proposed reforms, governors would face stricter procedural requirements before issuing certain pardons or clemency grants, particularly in violent cases. It's 8:02 on New Jersey 101.5. We're going to get an update on your morning commute. Bob and Jill have fast traffic in 60 seconds.
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1: Now, New Jersey 101.5 fast traffic.
2: On 287 northbound, an accident by exit 2 and another one up by exit 30. Car went off the road northbound side by Basking Ridge. Heavy traffic around the Somerville Circle because of an earlier accident, 202-206, and construction work by the Bridgewater Commons Mall. Route 22 east of the Garden State Parkway, a crash at Hillside. One lane is out. Parkway crash cleared now southbound by the Essex Tolls. 80 east and westbound. Accidents being cleared by exit 65 and exit 60. Eastbound accident still with us at exit 59. Actually, that is now gone. 31 is still closed both ways at Glen Gardner at Main Street because of emergency repairs. 45 plus at the George Washington Bridge. That's your heaviest upper level. Bob Williams, New Jersey, Traffic North.
3: Jill Myra, New Jersey traffic south. 295's northbound ride slow in the Hamilton area of Olden Avenue and 29 north going into Trenton slow through the tunnel and out of the tunnel. 129 backs up as well into Trenton. We also have some slow traffic at the Betsy Ross Bridge leaving New Jersey where we have road an accident being worked on at the Route 130 ramp near the bridge. New Jersey fast traffic is made possible by the Bet Parks online casino and sportsbook app. Hey, new users, you're going to get up to $1,000 casino bonus back if you're not a winner in the first 24 hours. The Bet Parks online casino and sportsbook app is a lot of fun. 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You got to be 21 and in New Jersey or Pennsylvania for the Bet Parks app. Gambling problem, call 1-800-GAMBLER. 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
18: 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And one of the most iconic things on the Wildwoods Boardwalk is going to be back in action starting Saturday.
19: The Wildwood Sightseer tram car will enter its 78th season when operations start back up on May 9th. Visitors will hear the Watch the Tram Car Please announcement as the cars carry people up and down the 38 blocks of the 2-mile-long boardwalk. To start, the tram cars will only operate on the weekends before expanding to 7 days a week on May 28th. $5 is the cost of a one-way trip. The Sightseer tram car made its debut in 1939. Annette Petriccioni, New Jersey, 101.5 News.
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0: The leading edge of rain is now approaching western New Jersey. That's going to arrive here this morning. Everybody in the state will get wet for at least a few hours today, so grab the umbrella here. Turning cloudy, scattered showers and thunderstorms expected as we go through the day. It'll be breezy, more humid, not as warm as yesterday with highs around 70. Still a shower chance for tonight with lots of clouds, lows in the lower 50s. And tomorrow morning, we will see a few showers, mainly south and coast, otherwise going from clouds to sun tomorrow with highs in the lower to mid 60s. 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
1: It's 8:10 on New Jersey 101.5. Good morning. I am Bill Spadia. Let's jump right back into it. So I told you about the bear in the house. By the way, So I've told this story on air before. So we're selling our house in Vermont. This was before the campaign, before I ran for governor. I decided to streamline everything because I knew I was going to be out of work for many, many, many months. And I ended up without an income for 7 months. So I'm happy to be back. But we sold the house. The realtor's in the house. Eric, you'll love this. So she has an open house. It's in the summer. Bears are hungry. She leaves the door open. And I said to her, I'm like, you grew up in Vermont. You know about the bear. Here's the best part. So she calls me. Now, I'm driving in between events. This was like a height of the summer. I'm trying to think. This was ahead of my taking a leave here. It was like, you know, pre-campaign. You know, I was not, I don't even know if I was a candidate officially yet, but anyway, so I'm doing 19 events. So I'm driving between events. I get a call. I'm like, oh, it's my realtor. Okay, maybe there's good news. Maybe there's an offer. She's screaming in the phone. Bell. Like, and I'm like, what the hell's going on? And I'm like, okay, calm down. Where are you? I'm in your bedroom. Like, oh my God, what do you mean you're in my bedroom? There's a bear. And I'm like, hold on.
4: And what did she expect you to do about it?
1: Thank you. It's exact. I said, I need you to hang up with me and call the police. What are you doing? So the bear, picture the scene. She comes around to go to the front door. She hears noise. She thinks it's another customer coming.
4: Oh, no.
1: She had left the door open after the last one left. It's the bear. So she's literally face to face with this monster bear who's sitting on my front porch looking into the house, like with the smelling, the like, what deliciousness is inside this abode? So she immediately runs. The thing gets into the laundry room, starts eating stuff. Now, the only good news for me is that the bear got a hold of a couple of the bottles of cleaner and had a really rough stomach night.
4: Oh, boy.
1: Yeah, well, that served him right. You know, what the hell? So the great news about that is the smell of that actually was a deterrent to other bears, which was good because this guy left the house, you know, pooping and puking, and it was just a complete mess. Anyway, long story short, she's in the bedroom, locked for her safety, won't leave the bedroom, calls the cops. The police come. So it's the Vermont, the local police come. I don't remember if the state troopers were there, but anyway, there's this female cop walk. Now, I've got cameras all over the house, so I've got cameras inside the house. So I'm going to my event. I'm about to walk on stage. I'm watching the police walk through my house with their rifles, ready to go, because they're going to put the bear down. They don't mess around in Vermont.
4: Right, yeah.
1: You just shoot it. You're not like, we're not luring him out. We're not going to relocate him. If you're a bear in the house, you get shot. So I screenshot it. Seriously, there's some times that I should have my head checked. I screenshot it. Jody's in London. I send it in the family group chat. So it's my son, it's my son-in-law, my daughter, and Jody. Without context, because I think it's funny. I'm like, no one else thought it was funny. And I'm like, hey, I'll explain later. I'm walking up to give a speech. Literally, no one talked to me for many, many hours after that. They're like, what is wrong with you, Dad? Why? That was not funny. We're like, are you in trouble? Are you in a hostage situation? Like, they had no idea what was going on.
4: So you screenshotted the guy with a gun, the cop with a gun, not the bear.
1: Yeah, I know. Because what made me interested was the fact that I had armed people walking through my house to find a bear. Now, there's a good reason why I didn't screenshot the bear. The bear was already gone. So, and it turned out there were two bears. They were like friends, and they were casing my house. And then she left the door open. Needless to say, I had another real estate professional after this incident who got the house sold. But anyway, that's my bear story.
4: Oh, can you imagine? God. No.
1: I took something that was, you know, like kind of trying anyway, and I made it worse. You should have heard Jody on that first call.
4: I can only imagine. Well, I mean, and this is one of the reasons why, because, you know, you were thinking about where are you going to retire? Where are you going to go when you retire, right?
1: Yes.
4: And you know, so we've looked at all kinds of different options and things like that. Most places where you would go, I don't know whether you're thinking about Florida, Carolina, you know, out in Montana, wherever, there are things that will come into your house that you don't want in your house.
1: That's exactly right. You think you're retiring to nature. I may have ruled Vermont out. I mean, other than all the other issues in Vermont, but like, I just, that was jarring. And we used to, I mean, look, we knew the bears were around. There was a little nest. We had a spring in the backyard, natural spring. It was pretty cool. And all this fresh water coming up, and it would literally bubble up even in the winter. So you'd have 2 feet of snow on the ground, and it would continue to bubble up. So the bears would come and drink.
4: So, oh, not cool.
1: Right. But it was kind of, it was in the back. But it was very, like, we would take pictures of them, like, making their, like, almost like a nest. Like, the guys would take a drink and go for a little nap. Bears are fascinating creatures. But they're dangerous.
4: But I'd like to watch them on National Geographic, not in my backyard.
1: Not in your backyard. Exactly. Anyway, all right. So I made a short story long. Jimmy, AJ, I will get to you guys first. What animal incidents have you had? And side note, have you ever sent your wife or your husband an out-of-context picture and then paid the price for that? Because now, in retrospect, I think that was pretty stupid to send that. 1-800-283-101.5, 816, fast-traveling instant weather next.
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3: All right, Bill. Parkway traffic very slow. Northbound side by 144 up to 149. Earlier accident cleared there. Western spur of the Pike accident just cleared by 15W. 287 looking better at exit 2 and exit 30. There's still accidents on the shoulder at exit 30. And traffic is backed up from exit 26. Around the Somerville Circle, it's been a heck of a day. Northbound, that was construction work and a crash. Northbound all the way up toward the Bridgewater Commons Mall. 31 remaining closed both ways by Glen Manor Drive at Glen Gardner. Emergency repairs. 18th south with gas main work. Right lane is out south of the turnpike at East Brunswick. Down to 30 at the George Washington Bridge. 45 for the Holland Tunnel from 1 to 9. Lincoln right in the middle with a 30-minute backup. Bob Williams, New Jersey Traffic North.
4: Joel Meyer, New Jersey Traffic South. 42's northbound ride very slow from Coles Road, exit 9 up through to Route 41, exit 12, where the left lane roadwork is causing you to drag down the ride. And it's also going to be a little tough for you at Lawrence Township, Route 1 North at Whitehead Road. There's right lane road work set up today, so that'll slow down things a tad. We have an accident at the Betsy Ross Bridge. The good old Betsy Ross Bridge is closed right now. Can you believe it? The BRB is closed, and the ramp at 130 North has an accident. 90 West temporarily closed off due to an accident. And New Jersey fast traffic is made possible by NJM Insurance. While some insurance companies use gimmicks to get your attention, NJM would rather focus on putting their policyholders first. No jingles or mascots, just great insurance. That's what you want. NJM.com. 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
5: All right, you don't have to build an ark today. We're not going to get soaked. There's no risk of severe weather or flooding. The sky's just going to spit on us a little bit. A little bit of shower and thunderstorm activity today as a storm system comes overhead. Everybody's going to get a little bit wet, and that's about it. An unsettled weather day. Skies turn cloudy this morning, and then by late morning, we're going to see that rain move in from the west into the midday and afternoon hours. Scattered showers and thunderstorms expected. It'll be breezy. It'll be more humid. And maybe most importantly, not as warm and beautiful as yesterday. Yesterday, we were in the 80s. Today, 70 for a high. That's not terrible. That's actually normal for this time of year. So if you can dodge the raindrops, we'll do okay today. Still a shower chance tonight, lows in the lower 50s. And then tomorrow, a few showers in the morning, south and coast. And then weather improvements as we go from sun to clouds. It'll be a little cooler still, highs in the lower to mid 60s. I'm liking Friday. It's not guaranteed that we stay dry. It'll be mostly sunny and breezy, highs in the mid 60s. Our next chance for widespread rain, unfortunately, looks to be during the day on Saturday. Mother's Day Sunday is looking good. 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Right now, Parsippany 65, South Plainfield 66, Manahawkin 59. From the Earth Treasures Fine Jewelers Weather Desk, I'm Chief Meteorologist Dan Zarrow.
0: 8:23 on New Jersey 101.5. Good morning. I am Bill Spadia with you at 10 o'clock this morning. We're talking about critters in your house. What problems have you had? We'll start with AJ in Vineland. What's going on, AJ?
6: Hey, Bill. How you doing?
0: I'm good, man. What's happening?
6: Well, this is actually at work. I work at Philly Airport, as you know, and yep. It's right by a nature preserve, the John Hans Wildlife Preserve. So we have a lot of critters I'd like to come in here. And one of my funny stories that I've seen on YouTube was a little raccoon came up to a panel at the Terminal B kiosk store, opened up the wall panel, and stole Twizzlers and shut the panel back.
0: Well, at least he was clean about it. Like, let's, you know, let's open and close it. That's funny.
6: Yeah.

0: And there's another thing where there was a raccoon right where the baggage claim is, one of the, I think it was Terminal B or Terminal C, I'm not sure, but they came from the bottom and walked up the conveyor belt.
1: You know, so. I'm surprised, AJ, that I've never heard of an incident where a critter got into someone's luggage that was going through baggage claim, right?
0: Yeah, I know.
1: Like, just listen to you. It occurs to me that all the bags are going through that same process, that same system. And, of course, you're going to have mice or rats or whatever. You're going to have something back there. I've never heard of that. Maybe someone can enlighten me, but that's never happened to me where a critter has gotten into a bag. But, AJ, you and I could probably talk for hours. I can only imagine the stuff you've seen behind the scenes at Philly Airport. Oh, my God. Maybe we'll have that conversation in a week or so. Hey, man, have a great rest of your day. Thanks for chiming in. Appreciate you. Take care. Let's go to Jimmy in Morganville. What's happening, Jimmy?
2: Hey, good morning, Bill. Good to talk to you again.
1: You too.
2: Hey, first things first, you're starting to worry me a little bit. First, you want to cook up whales and use their oil and piss off all the maritime people. Now, all the Autobahn people are going to be pissed off because you want to cook up a brown-breasted robin.
1: Well, to be fair, I just floated the idea. I'm like, you know, is it like a Cornish hen? I don't know. I was curious. I mean, look, you got to eat. And look, I love duck. I don't know. Now, just so we're clear, I didn't want to eat the whales. I just thought if whale oil could lower my bills, I would be in favor of harvesting the whales for oil. That's all.
2: Oh, just, right. You know, simple, I understand.
1: Right? That's it. Anyway, what do you got?
2: Oh, what I got? I had a house in Howell, right by the reservoir, and it was a cedar shake house. I had flying squirrels in my walls, in the sheetrock walls.
1: No kidding.
2: They're little tiny. They're small. They're the size of like a chipmunk. But when they run from their something like a cat or whatever, a bird, they go up a tree and then they can leap off and they open up their front legs and it's like flaps on them.
1: Really? They have like a webbing, right, with their legs so they can glide.
2: So they're in my house. So what I did was I cut the sheetrock on the bottom by the big board in little squares. I put the habit heart trap there, the little ones, and I put a piece of apple in there. I caught at least 20.
1: Jimmy.
2: Like 2 weeks.
1: That's nasty. You had 20 of the critters inside your house. Now, how did you know you got them all?
2: I did because I didn't hear any more scratch that night.
1: What did you do with them? Did they die in the trap or you throw them outside?
2: No, I relocated them. I would take them to work in the morning, which was like 20 miles away. Let them go in the woods by the battleground country clubs and all that. Yeah, so they were in the wilderness again.
1: That's
2: and then
1: funny.
2: A bunch of them I let go by my ex-wife's house.
1: There you go. That's way better than killing them. That's fantastic. I love it. The next call will be your ex-wife. Like, I had flying squirrels in my house. It was the weirdest thing. Not sure how it happened. Anyway, all right, man.
2: Take care.
1: You too. Take care, man. That's funny. Jack, hang in there. Hey, I will get to everybody's calls about the rodents and the creatures and the critters that have infested your house. But don't forget, it's Wednesday. So that means right after the news, the Hate-O-Meter, baby, it's back. BRB, 828.
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3: It's 8:30. I'm Eric Scott. A car with two young children inside was stolen outside a Wawa in Cumberland County early Tuesday morning. While the kid's mother was inside the store in Bridgeton, she left the kids, ages 1 and 7, inside the car and left the car running when she went inside. When she came out, car was gone. Police did find the vehicle with the children still inside. About a half hour later, the kids were unharmed. The thief is still on the run. Brick Township is the latest school district to announce budget cuts and layoffs as a result of Governor Sherrill's broken school funding formula. 40 positions will be eliminated, including 24 teachers. Class sizes will swell to about 27 kids per classroom. And despite these cuts, the $178 million budget will increase property taxes by nearly 6%. The FIFA World Cup starts next month, but reports indicate hotel bookings are not nearly as strong as many had expected that they would be.
4: There's been more than 5 million World Cup tickets sold, but a report by the American Hotel and Lodging Association says anticipated economic lift may fall short of expectations, with demand not yet translating into strong hotel bookings. The report says domestic travelers are outpacing international ones, and that visa barriers and broader geopolitical concerns are suppressing international demand. Scott Pringle, New Jersey 101.5 News.
3: 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We'll get an update on the rain and the forecast with Dan in 1 minute.
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6: From the Townsport, New Jersey Info and Weather Network, grab the umbrella today. You will need it. Everybody in the state will get wet, but this will absolutely not be a soggy, sloppy all-day rain. Turning cloudy early on, then scattered showers and thunderstorms likely from midday into this afternoon. Breezy, more humid, not as warm as yesterday, highs around 70 degrees. Still a shower chance tonight with lots of clouds, lows in the lower 50s. And a few showers tomorrow morning south and coast, then we'll see clearing skies, highs in the 60s. I'm Chief Meteorologist Dan Zarrow.
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16: On Route 18, it's been a busy morning. There was an earlier gas main repair and a crash north and southbound by Old Bridge Turnpike. Traffic still slow. 35 is backing up both ways by the Morgan Drawbridge. That's construction work. And it looks like a crash northbound side by Cliffwood Avenue on 35 north. Garden State Parkway, the heaviest spots are southbound by the Essex Tolls from around exit 150, almost back to Route 3, down toward exit 149 with an accident being cleared. Northbound slowing down with rubbernecking. And the Turnpike, eastbound side Newark Bay Extension, very slow with a crash just off of Route 78. Newark side. Hudson River crossings 30 to 40. That's starting to calm down a bit at the George Washington Bridge. Lincoln and Holland tunnels the same. And Route 202, 206 still very slow in and out of the Somerville Circle. That's construction work up by the Bridgewater Commons Mall. 287 northbound by exit 1. Delays in exit 30 because of a crash on the shoulder. And Route 31 both ways still closed at Glen Gardner. Bob Williams, New Jersey Traffic North.
17: Joel Meyer, New Jersey traffic south. The ride at the Bend, the Betsy Ross Bridge, all better, and that is because the earlier accident at the BRB has been cleared up. And you have traffic a little tight at 42 north at Coles Road and up through to Route 41. We have that ongoing road work causing the backup, and 55 backs up from Deptford as a result. We also have some delays around Collingswood and the Whitehorse Pike area in through to Pensauken. New Jersey fast traffic is made possible by David Bradley Chocolatier. Mom called. 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Chocolate cell phones. 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Traffic every 15 minutes. 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

0: It is that time of the week again, 8:39. I am Bill Spadia, and yes, it is time for the Hate-O-Meter. Producer Thomas, you did a really fantastic job culling through some of the hate.
1: Thank you.
0: And a lot of it is brand new hate. You know, we went through a 2-week stretch of a lot of the Trump-Pope fight, which generated, whatever reason, a lot of hate for me. I'm not sure how that works, but that happened. But this is, some of this was related to my regular appearances on hosting on Newsmax, and some of it was related to my hosting comedy show. So it's kind of a spread of hate here.
2: Yeah, because I don't often get context when I'm reading it. I just get the hate.
0: Right, yeah. Exactly. So part of it was a reaction to some of my broadcasts, you know, as I host on Newsmax, and people took issue because I will post some of the videos on social media. Some people will proactively post because they actually see the broadcast and they're like, wow, that's a problem for them. and then some just react to my comedy shows. So we get a variety here, I think.
2: It's a veritable potpourri.
0: Yes, it is.
2: A cornucopia, if you will.
0: Cornucopia of hate. Oh, I like that.
1: Yeah, the hate-o-meter has gone beyond this show now.
0: We're
1: now hating on your other appearances.
0: Exactly. This is like expanded hate.
1: Yes.
0: All right, so let's jump in. I'm very excited today.
1: Yes, this first one is Ron C. on X.
3: Saw Bill Spadia and turn my TV off.
0: Now, I like that because that was an action item, right? He wanted us to know that he saw my face, and that was enough to turn
1: enough.
0: Off his TV.
1: Yeah, he was done after that.
0: Yeah. So interesting. I get a lot of that. Number one, TV watcher, not streaming, not watching on his phone. So probably middle-aged, older gentleman. And I'm assuming guy, but I don't know.
1: Mm. Yes.
0: What do you think, Kathy? What do you think?
4: He could have just changed the channel, but he was so affected. He actually turned the TV off.
0: You know, that's a great point. Actually, that's a great point. Yeah. Instead of I turn the channel, I literally, it's almost like my face infected his television.
2: He was triggered.
0: Let's hear it one
3: Saw
0: more time.
3: Bill Spadia and turn my TV off.
0: God, that's, you know, Kathy, thank you, because I didn't think of that.
1: Great point.
0: Right, because I wonder if he's got to even get a new TV now. Because
1: like Kathy said, I mean, he could have changed the channel to ESPN. He could have changed it to ABC, Fox, anything else.
0: Anything else.
1: He was so mad when he saw your mug that he had to turn the TV off.
0: Yeah, that's interesting. That's a depth of hatred that you don't often find. And I'm happy that I'm giving that a 4. I think that's a 4 out of 5. All right, let's move on.
1: The second one is, you ready for this name? Donalda Trump Turd on X.
2: Oh, boy.
0: All right, now, there's context to this one,
1: there is
0: right?
1: a lot of context.
0: This was a reaction to a panel discussion I had on Newsmax. On Cuba with two members of Congress and my co-host, Sarah Williamson. We were having, it's called the King's Table. We do it every Sunday on the air. And we had these two, Congressman Peter King and Congressman Jack Kingston, talking about Cuba. That was the context for this hate.
1: Yes.
3: There's no threat, you mad collection of obnoxious wombles.
2: No. Right. I learned a new word.
0: Let's talk about that word. I have never heard that. I can't say the first part of it, but it's a bleep womble.
1: Yes.
2: Womble. Yeah.
0: And Thomas, you dug a little deep on this.
1: Yeah, I had to because we'll call it chicken womble. I've never heard
0: call
1: of
0: call it chicken womble. Okay, but it's so bleep womble.
1: Yes.
0: But there's a definition for it.
1: There is a definition. I had to look up the definition.
0: Let's hear it.
1: Womble. A person, usually male, prone to making outrageously stupid statements and or inappropriate behavior while generally having a very high opinion of their own wisdom and importance. Synonyms. Wit. For brains.
0: Okay. What do you think, Eric? I like that. I think that's... I, I,

0: I'm going to say good, but not doesn't get to the level of a 4 out of 5. That to me is a 2.5.
1: I mean, I would consider a fart in an airlock to be quite funny, to be honest.
0: You like?
2: Oh, I'd laugh.
1: Yeah, I'd laugh at that.
0: You're saying that it could be a compliment.
1: I don't think they meant it as that, but I think
0: you're saying if somebody actually passed gas
1: in an airlock,
0: presumably with other people in there, someone
1: hilarious.
0: Would laugh.
1: Oh yeah,
0: I think all three of us would laugh. Kathy would probably run to shut the thing down and get out of there. But I think, yeah, all right, I get it. So I think we'll give it a 3 because it could be construed as not hate. It could be a compliment. Plus, it's on Instagram, which is kind of a friendlier platform.
1: Yes.
0: All right, let's move to our last one.
1: This last one here is Rochelle Feldman Hurwitz on Facebook.
0: Feldman Hurwitz on Facebook.
1: Yes.
0: Okay.
2: Hope your wife hyphenated her name when she married you.
0: You know, there's a lot to pull out of that one. Because you would think, ultimately, the hate would be, how could she possibly have married you? But it's like she's accepting that Jody and I are married, but I think she wants to protect Jody by saying maybe she should have hyphenated her name. Is that, do you think it's like a protection thing? What is that? Or that she would be too embarrassed to just have my name?
3: Yeah.
0: What do you think?
1: You bring up great points.
4: That's
1: here.
4: It.
0: You think that's it?
3: Yeah.
0: Yeah. All right. Well, this is the first time that my wife has been pulled into the hate-o-meter.
1: Yeah.
0: She does not like the hater-meter, just so we're clear.
1: She
0: hates on the hater-meter. Just doesn't like it, doesn't make her happy at all. But this would be the first time. So I'm probably going to take a little lesson from my post of the armed people walking through the house and not share this hater-meter with her.
1: Fair.
0: That's what I'm thinking. Yeah. All right, well, thank you. Appreciate you playing today.

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3: All right, Bill. Route 78 eastbound side, very heavy at Berkeley Heights by exit 43. It's an accident being cleared. Route 22, some extra traffic at Mountainside. On 287, slowdowns by exit 2 starting to ease. Delay southbound by exit 14 from Boundbrook and still very heavy. On Route 202-206 past the Bridgewater Commons Mall, looks like there's an accident now. North and southbound side, right by Tommy's Tap, right by the mall itself. North and southbound side on Route 202-206. On Route 31, that remains closed both ways at Glen Gardner because of emergency repairs. 35 to 40 minutes at the George Washington Bridge, upper level, lower level better. Lincoln and Holland Tunnels about a half an hour. And still delays on the parkway southbound by exit 149 from an earlier accident. Bob Williams, New Jersey Traffic North.
4: Joel Myra, New Jersey Traffic South. It's a bit slow at 295 northbound, rocking a little bit of a delay around exit 26. And we have 42 north backed up from Gloucester Township through the roadwork, heading up towards 295. That clogs up 55. 73, a little slow right around the Marlton area. And we have traffic pretty nice in Mercer County, West Windsor area of Route 1 Cook, and that's in both directions, right around Alexander, up through to Harrison. 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Traffic every 15 minutes. 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
2: 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Here is your Insta weather with Chief Meteorologist Dan Zara.
5: All right, clouds rolling in this morning, and eventually we are going to get a little wet today. An unsettled, damp weather day with up to a quarter inch total rainfall. That's really not that much. We're not getting soaked today. It's just some showers and maybe a thunderstorm from late morning into this afternoon. So umbrellas up for a little while. It'll be breezy. You're going to notice some humidity in the air. And because of the clouds and the raindrops, of course, temperatures are not going to be as warm as yesterday. We're in the 60s this morning. We'll top out around 70. That's not bad, but obviously not as warm and beautiful as yesterday. We'll keep that shower chance alive for tonight, but rain chances will dial back as we get into this evening. Lows in the lower 50s. And looks like we'll still have a few showers around tomorrow morning to the south and along the coast, but skies will clear as tomorrow goes along. So it'll turn into a nice day. Highs in the lower to mid-60s. Friday looking good, mostly sunny, breezy, mid-60s. But our next chance of rain is coming along on Saturday during the daytime hours. Mostly cloudy skies, highs in the 60s. Right now, Mother's Day Sunday is looking to be the better weekend day. 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Right now, Scotch Plains is 67, Belmar 64, Mays Landing is up to 69. From the Earth Treasures Fine Jewelers Weather Desk, I'm Chief Meteorologist Dan Zarrow.
2: 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I am Bill Spadia. Let's, real quick, Jesse in Medford. I got about a minute before I got a break for news. You own a wildlife control company. What do you got, Jesse?
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2: 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So, where'd you get the

0: name.
1: Yeah, unidentified furry object.
0: I love it. I love it. What's your website?
1: It's UFOWildlife.com.
0: 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Jesse, that's great, man. Really super clever. I love it. How busy are you these days?
1: Oh, we're very busy. Right now, it's baby raccoon season.
0: Yeah.
1: So a lot of people are calling in, hearing weird noises in their attic. Yeah. And I tell them all the time, it's most likely going to be baby raccoons. We do all for free inspections. So
0: love it.
1: I like to come out and not only just get out there, but I like to educate people as far as like what's going on. Because I get a lot of people calling, even being scared of snakes. And I love snakes personally. So I like just, you know, settling them down, letting them know. Yeah.
0: Oh, my God. You just said it. I just got chills. My daughter hates snakes. Oh, my God. Hates them. It has a total reaction. Like most people would have to spiders. She has that with snakes. And spiders, as her staff says in London, the spiders are actually afraid of her. That's a whole other story that I'll talk about. But hey, man, I love it. UFOWildlife.com. Thanks, Jesse. Have a great rest of your day.
1: No problem.
0: All right, man. Take care. 8:56. That means Jen Ursillo. Yes, Jen Ursillo coming up with your news next.
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2: It's 9 o'clock. I'm Jen Ursulo. Topping our report this hour, two young Monmouth County residents face criminal charges less than a week after a shooting in downtown Freehold at the public library. 19-year-old Kanye Fawcett is charged with first-degree attempted murder for the Thursday shooting that sent another man to the hospital. Police still have not disclosed a possible motive for the shooting or the relationship between the victim and the alleged gunman. Hundreds of thousands of New Jersey gig workers could lose their 1099 status due to rules unveiled on Tuesday by the State Department of Labor. The new ABC test puts the burden on employers to prove that their workers should qualify as independent contractors. That includes delivery drivers, rideshare drivers, truckers, and many others.
3: Gig work is desired by many and needed for many because of the flexibility that it provides.
2: That's New Jersey Business and Industry Association President and CEO Michelle Sikirka. She says women and minorities will be mostly impacted by the ABC test unless lawmakers make major changes before it's implemented in October. The crackdown on ATVs and dirt bikes continue as riders continue to terrorize local neighborhoods. Trenton and Hamilton police issued 62 citations as part of their ongoing zero tolerance initiative. 3 dirt bikes, a mini bike, 2 ATVs, and a moped were all seized. New Jersey 101.5 News Time, 9:02. Fast traffic is next.
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10: Heavy traffic parkway northbound side over the Driscoll Bridge. A crash just clearing from the exit ramp at exit 127. We see the cars just driving away there about 5 minutes ago on the parkway northbound. Route 35, that's an accident northbound side by Cliffwood Avenue coming into Cliffwood Beach. Heavy traffic both ways at the Morgan Drawbridge with construction work. On 202-206, it's been a heavy morning and still that way northbound side. Somerville Circle up toward the Bridgewater Commons Mall. Looks like an accident there as well before you reach 287. Route 31, still with those lane closures at Gardner this morning by Glen Manor Drive because of emergency repairs. 25 to 35 minutes at the George Washington Bridge. Lincoln and Holland Tunnels pretty much the same. Bob Williams, New Jersey Traffic North.
11: Joel Myra, New Jersey Traffic South. 42's ride still slow northbound, packed from Coles Road, exit 9 up through to exit 12 at Route 41. And that's all because of left lane road work. We still have some slight delays at Route 1 in Mercer County and West Windsor in both directions. 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

0: 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Traffic every 15 minutes. 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
1: New Jersey 101.5 news time is 9:05. A Lyft driver from Middlesex County has been arrested after police say he asked two Princeton University students for company and sexual acts after they helped him out.
2: The Mercer County Prosecutor's Office put out word Tuesday that 28-year-old Demario Winner of Spotswood is charged with two counts of third-degree luring, two misdemeanor counts of harassment, and a disorderly person's offense. Now, investigators say Winner pulled over in his Jeep during the days April 16th and 17th, both times asking Princeton students for directions, then paid both women $100 for the help, but then asked one to join him in the vehicle, while investigators say he asked the other for a sexual act. Police say both women dropped the cash, declined the offer, and reported him. Winter booked and released, but due back in court to answer to the charges. Levon Putney, New Jersey 101.5 News.
1: 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Chief Meteorologist Dan Zaros, New Jersey forecast is next.
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6: It's been a fairly mild morning so far, clouds rolling in, temperatures in the 60s. We only make it to around 70 for a high, though. And we are going to get wet, scattered showers and thunderstorms throughout the day. It's not a heavy, steady rain, but generally damp and unsettled, breezy and more humid today, too. I have to keep a shower chance alive tonight, generally rainfall dwindling as we go through this evening. Lots of clouds, low in the lower 50s, and still a few showers around tomorrow morning, south and coast. We go from clouds to sun tomorrow, highs in the lower to mid 60s. We've got another nice day coming up on Friday. 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
1: Right now, Belvedere, 64 degrees. It's 68 in Old Bridge, Burlington, 69. 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
8: 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Good morning. I am Bill Spady. I want to thank the Bet Parks Online Casino and Sportsbook app for sponsoring New Jersey Chime Time every morning, every hour on the show. All right, Paul, I'm going to get to you 1 second. Jen, I've got good news to report. The fly situation. We had a question on the app chat that my son had gnats or fruit flies. Turned out to be fruit flies.
1: Oh, that explains it.
8: The culprit of the smell has been identified.
1: Yep.
8: The the garbage disposal had to be replaced.
1: Oh, well, that'll do it.
8: So Jody just texted me and said, hey, good news. Smell's almost gone. Garbage disposal was replaced last night. And now my son and I kind of went down a rabbit hole because

0: smell was so pungent in the apartment.
1: Oh, boy.
0: And I said, have you considered... Now, see, here I go again. This is where I get myself in trouble.
1: What'd you do, Bill?
0: Have you considered the possibility that one of your neighbors died?
1: Why would you say that to him?
0: Why would I say that?
1: Why is that the first thing that... I was thinking
0: that's
1: an animal.
0: That's the problem. That's
1: an animal, maybe.
0: I went right to dead neighbor.
1: Dead neighbor.
0: Yeah, I probably should just think before I talk. You know what I need? I need a replacement filter. You know, like air conditioners get a replacement filter every season. I think I got to replace my filter.
1: Yeah, usually you replace them, what, every 3 months?
0: In my head?
1: No, the actual filters. Your filter would have to be changed.
0: Probably weekly.
1: Much more frequently.
0: Yeah, I think so too.
1: So did he panic when you said that to
0: him? No, he's like, I don't think that's it, Dad.
1: All right, that's good. You know, yeah. Thank God, Michael.
0: Yeah, he's like, actually, it's probably more likely it's a neighbor's cat or a pet of some kind.
1: But it was not that.
0: What we learned was... They flushed the pipes. He took the advice. You know, Jody gave him the advice. She's like, look, baking soda and white vinegar will clean out the pipes. So he did that in both the bathroom and the kitchen, and then got the plumber to come in and replace the garbage disposal. That worked, but it was still pungent last night to the point where Jody was landing at like 9 o'clock at night. So I'm like, well, we'll cover the hotel room. Don't stay in the place if it's got a bad smell.
1: Is that where she's planning to stay in the apartment?
0: Yeah, he's on his own now. He's got his own place. So
1: no, but I mean, is Jody staying with him?
0: Yes, because he's got room now.
1: Okay, gotcha.
0: You know, he's had roommates the whole time that he's been there. So he finally was able to go out on his own.
1: He's in a big boy place.
0: Yeah. I said to him, I said, this is part of being an adult. All the crap that happens is now your crap to deal with.
1: Yes.
0: So I can't tell you how many times your mom and I have walked into a place and the squish in the carpet because something flooded. You know, we had a pipe burst. We came back from dinner one night and the stupid pipe, oh God, the pipe above the kitchen sink. Why they did this, they put the pipes running on the outside, like literally behind the cabinet, so there was no insulation. So it froze, literally a quarter-size slit
1: that's
0: in the pipe.
1: That's all it takes.
0: Flooded the entire first floor. I mean, tens of thousands of dollars in damage.
1: I've been there with the flooding.
0: Right?
1: I know.
0: We had our water heater. We had the... I'm like, Michael, do I have to tell you? We woke up Thanksgiving morning a couple of years ago.
1: I remember that.
0: And the toilets, thank God for guaranteed service. Helmy's team was out there.
1: I remember you talking about that. I had a
0: backhoe in my backyard on Thanksgiving. Digging up the, you can't make this up.
1: No.
0: I'm like, it will be everything all the time.
1: Well, that's the thing. And so there's pros and cons.
0: You had a flood in your apartment.
1: I'm still dealing with it.
0: Your condo, right?
1: Yeah. Back in January, the people in the condo in front of me moved out and turned off the heat, and the landlord didn't turn it back on. Frozen pipe broke.
0: Wow.
1: So I'm behind them. So my whole first floor got flooded. Everything.
0: They fixed it though, right?
1: It took a few months. We had to gut walls, floors, bathrooms.
0: And you stayed there.
1: I had no choice. I had nowhere to go.
0: They should have put you up somewhere.
1: We're finally back to normal. Yeah.
0: Good, finally
1: get there.
0: So anyway, the
1: pros and cons.
0: Very few fruit flies killed in the making of this story.
1: Well, I'm happy about that.
0: Yeah, I knew you would be. And no dead animal, and the
1: garbage
0: neighbors
1: disposal.
0: The neighbors to our knowledge are very much alive.
1: All right.
0: So all things that
1: I can't believe that's where your brain. I shouldn't say that. I can believe that's where your brain went.
0: That's literally where first place my brain went.
1: And dead body.
0: I have some issues probably. Anyway, call 1-800. This is my therapy in the morning, just so we're all clear. All right, Paul, I'm going to get to you first. Other side of traffic and weather next.
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0: 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Here is your fast traffic with Bob Williams.
17: Thanks, Bill. Eastbound side of 78. It's slow in toward exit 43 at Berkeley Heights. That's an accident blocking at least one lane. You got the route 202-206 northbound side. Still slow from Somerville Circle up toward 287 past the mall. It's construction work and an earlier accident. Right lane is closed. 35 south at South Amboy. That's construction work. Very slow off of Ernston Road down toward Lawrence Parkway. And a lot of traffic still on the Parkway southbound by exit 148. Earlier accident cleared. Eastbound side of 80 slow by 287. Exit 42. 43. Accident being cleared from one lane there. Hudson River Crossings 30 to 40. GW Bridge, Lincoln and Holland Tunnels 25 to 30. Bob Williams, New Jersey Traffic North.
1: Joel Meyer, New Jersey Traffic South. We have 55 North slow approaching the Deptford area up through to 42. And 42 North is still slow in Gloucester Township's roadwork area. At Coles Road exit 9 up through to Route 41. Left lane is blocked off with roadwork. 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
0: 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I am Bill Spadia, and it's time for the weather with Chief Meteorologist Dan Zarrow.
18: All right, we've got some rain knocking on New Jersey's door. In fact, Sussex and Warren County is seeing some showers pushing in right now. So if you're driving on Route 80, you might start to see those raindrops now. Everybody in New Jersey is going to get a little bit wet here, about a quarter inch of rain expected. With clouds rolling in, we're going to see scattered showers and maybe a thunderstorm from now through this afternoon. Not really a soaker. It's not going to rain all day here, but again, you will need the umbrella for a bit. It's breezy. It'll be more humid. It's not going to be as warm as yesterday. We are seeing 60s right now. We'll see a few 70s as the day goes on, but no warmer than that. Still a shower chance into tonight, although rain chances will dial back from late this afternoon into this evening. Lots of clouds tonight, lower 50s. And then tomorrow, a bit less unsettled with a few showers in the morning, south and coast. We will see improvements going from clouds to sun, highs lower to mid-60s. Friday looks better, mostly sunny and breezy, highs in the mid-60s, but more rain coming up on Saturday. 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Flemington is 66, Freehold 69, Pennsville 67. From the Earth Treasures Fine Jewelers Weather Desk, I'm Chief Meteorologist Dan Zarrow.
0: .9:23 on New Jersey 101.5. Good morning. I am Bill Spadia. All right, I got a question from Kevin in Atlantic City about his water bill. All right, the Bill Spadia helpline is open for business. What do you got for me, Kevin?
19: Hey, good morning, Bill.
0: Morning.
19: So my township has failed their water test since 2022.
0: Okay.
19: And so on the testing, it says you
0: should. Well, what does that mean?
19: Really
0: the state requires them to test, and it failed in what way? There's arsenic, poison, what?
19: What I think it's those forever chemicals, but something with plastics.
0: Okay.
19: And it says you're not really supposed to be drinking the water.
0: Oh, all right.
19: Well, if they're not giving you potable water, why are you paying for that portion of the bill?
0: Well, it's a great point. You absolutely should not be paying for water that you cannot drink. I mean, there's a basic expectation that the water that comes out of your faucet is drinkable. Right?
19: Correct.
0: So what do you do? I mean, you actually live in Atlantic City?
19: No, I don't actually live in Atlantic City.
0: Okay, you're in Atlantic City now, but you live in a small town, and there a major water company providing it, or does the town provide the water? Like, is it provided through a well in the town? How is the water provided, you know?
19: It's provided through the town's water treatment system, so I'm not exactly sure where it comes from, but I know it's their own water treatment system that has to clean and filter the water.
0: So how do you know they fail? It's reported in the media. They own up to it in a town newsletter. How do you know?
19: Well, they have to provide the testing results. Every township has to provide testing results for their water periodically to their residents.
0: Got it. So you went online, you saw the report, you're like, hey, you guys failed.
19: Well, they send the letter out in the mail.
0: So they're owning up to it. So are they, what did it come with another warning? Was there a warning saying you can't drink this?
19: Well, it says right on there that you're not supposed to be drinking the water in large quantities.

0: quantities, that there are side effects that could happen, and you can go on their website to look all that stuff up. But it says that they have failed since 2022, and the federal government mandates that they have 6 months to fix the problem.
1: So they've taken 4 years instead.
0: Pretty much.
1: So yeah. here's what I think you ought to do. I think you ought to post this on Facebook with a copy of the letter and ask the residents who live in town to start calling the mayor's office and make everybody super uncomfortable. That's what you do.
0: Okay.
1: And if you want, you can shout out the name of the town now and we'll get that drumbeat started right now.
0: It's Florence Township.
1: Well, Florence has had so many problems. It's a shame. You guys are on the short end of the stick with that the landfill on the other side of the river. How nobody has been held seriously accountable for that is beyond me. Who's your mayor?
0: Honestly, I don't know the guy's name.
1: Yeah, fair enough.
0: I do not know the mayor's
1: name. All right,
0: name.
1: I'll look it up. So literally, Kevin, my advice is go on Facebook, screenshot the letter, or take a picture of the letter, upload that, and call on Florence residents to like the post and post the mayor's office number. And okay. These guys, they do not react unless they are forced to. And, we've done this. This is what we did with the old organization I have. I'm going to do it with the new organization, that you give out their number. The minute they get a couple dozen calls, they react. They're like, oh, crap, people are paying attention. I bet that means I could be in trouble. Right. And I don't say it like harass the guy being in a mean way. I'm saying hold them accountable. So you flood them with calls, you flood them with emails. We have been able to actually shut down legislators' inbound office phones because so many people have called that they turn the voicemail off and they had to shut the phones down. And the minute they can't get their regular work done because the people are pissed off, they act. So that's what you got to do. You got to make this front and center. The only thing your mayor and township committee can think about is the fact that Kevin's pissed off that his water's not drinkable. That's how to do it. So if you want, tag me on the post. I'll be happy to share it. And then let me know if you get any traction on social media. Call back this week and we'll get the number posted.
0: Will do.
1: All right, man. Thanks, Kevin.
0: Thank you, Bill.
1: All right, good luck. We'll keep fighting. That is open for all of you. If you've got a town that you got a problem and there's an intersection maybe that needs to be fixed because the lights aren't working, there's a stop sign that's down, there's a water problem, you call me and we will literally turn on the fire hose to these unaccountable politicians. I like doing it, just so you know. It's not just because I have to do it and have a duty to do it. I enjoy doing it because I can't stand these guys. 1-800-283-101.5 is the number. 928 is the time. Jen Ursula, news next.
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1: 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Sebastian Bach with special guest Steven Adler from Guns N' Roses. 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Then magician Michael Carbonaro on the 19th. 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
6: I'm Jen Ursulo, and it's 9:30. A Mercer County correctional officer permanently out of a job after admitting to a years-long scam of taking bribes for smuggling contraband for inmates. 42-year-old Tyree Hobbs pleading guilty in Mercer County Superior Court. Hobbs first began accepting the bribes in late 2017, roughly 10 months after he joined the Mercer County Department of Corrections. He would hide the contraband in spots where Mercer County Correction Center inmates could receive their deliveries. New Jersey's sky-high electric bills, the main focus of a stakeholder session open to the public this week.
7: The State Board of Public Utilities is digging into the current system of how electric utilities operate and earn revenue. A key part of the day is introducing the concept of performance-based regulation, a set of tools under which utilities are paid based on their performance against target outcomes instead of just costs. The session on Thursday starts at 9 a.m. in person at Mercer County Community College in West Windsor. The session will also be live streamed. Folks can register ahead to take part via Zoom. Erin Vogt, New Jersey 101.5 News.
6: A day after a crossing guard was struck and killed in Woodland Park, another person was struck a block away. A 40-year-old man was running from the parking lot of a car wash at the intersection of McBride Avenue and Radcliffe Avenue. He ran into the left lane and right in front of a car. An 80-year-old crossing guard was fatally struck Monday near this same intersection. Your New Jersey 101.5 instant weather is next.
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12: From the Townsport, New Jersey Info and Weather Network, grab the umbrella today. You will need it. Everybody in the state will get wet, but this will absolutely not be a soggy, sloppy all-day rain. Turning cloudy early on, then scattered showers and thunderstorms likely from midday into this afternoon. Breezy, more humid, not as warm as yesterday, highs around 70 degrees. Still a shower chance tonight with lots of clouds, lows in the lower 50s, and a few showers tomorrow morning south and coast, then we'll see clearing skies, highs in the 60s. I'm Chief Meteorologist Dan Zarro.
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6: 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More than half of Americans believe prices will be higher than they currently are in a year from now. A new survey from The Economist YouGov found that 59% of respondents said they believe prices are set to be higher than they currently are in the 12 months, while 15% say the prices are set to be about the same. 13% say they are set to be lower, and another 13% were not sure. Opening bell has rung on Wall Street, and stocks are higher. The Dow is doing great here. The Dow is up 413 points at 49,771. Yep. Now New Jersey 101.5, fast traffic.
8: On Route 78 eastbound, delays at exit 43 for Berkeley Heights. Clearing out there was an earlier accident. You got Route 22 slowing down both ways by Rock Avenue and North Plainfield. Route 287 southbound, much better by exit 14. And the 202-206 ride in towards Somerville Circle, much better than it had been. 18 southbound, gas main repair still with us, at least one lane. And Route 9 and Route 35, they're also very slow into Old Bridge. Southbound Route 9 down to Route 34 from Ernston Road, that's construction. And 35 southbound by the Morgan Drawbridge. 30 minutes at the George Washington Bridge. Lincoln and Holland tunnels pretty much the same. And the Garden State Parkway southbound. Earlier problems clearing by exit 148. Bob Williams, New Jersey Traffic North.
17: Joel Meyer, New Jersey Traffic South. I am hearing of a local car flipped over in East Windsor in the Dutch Neck area. Route 33 at Hickory Corner Road, a car flipped over on Route 33 in East Windsor. So just keep that in mind. 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
1: On New Jersey 101.5. Good morning. I am Bill Spadia with you till 10 o'clock this morning, talking Jersey, taking your calls, 1-800-283-101.5. All I could say, Jill and Jen, is Kyle and EJ and Judy are going to have a great show coming up at 10 o'clock.
17: If they go with the topic.
1: If they go with what they're talking about right now,
17: yeah,
1: it's going to be, you're not going to be able to turn the dial.
17: They're kind of discussing their topic, yeah. And EJ was telling us one of his
1: I don't want to give any stories of it away, but yeah. I was fascinated by that story.
17: You were.
1: I was.
17: It's
1: because
17: I
1: look at the weird different elements of stories like that.
17: Mm-hmm.
1: I pulled 4 or 5 stories out of that.
17: Yeah, there's like 3 topics.
1: Yeah, a lot of elements.
6: Like, but you guys talking about it, where the rest of us have no idea what you're talking about, means nothing.
1: You have to tune in at 10 o'clock. That's what you got to do. Now, Jen called me out for something, and she kind of blamed the work that we do. So we had a situation. So Jody's in California.
17: Mm-hmm.
1: She's on the plane last night, and my son calls me, and I told you we had a thing with the gnats. And it turns out
17: they were fruit flies.
1: Well, interesting you say that.
17: The fruit fly murderer was on the plane.
6: Hold on, Jill, listen to this. So, this is good.
1: So there was the murderer, the whole thing. Well, I told Jen, very few fruit flies were killed in the telling of the story.
6: I was very happy to hear that.
1: But there was a smell, like a pungent, really bad, in his apartment.
17: Okay.
1: So he calls the emergency number. They come. They replace the garbage disposal.
17: Oh, that's usually what happens.
1: Right?
17: Yeah.
1: Then
6: not Bill.
1: But the smell was still there. Jody advised him, try to flush the system out with baking soda and vinegar. So he did that. So now it's probably 9 o'clock last night. He's like, Dad, it still smells really bad.
17: Something's dead in the walls.
1: So I said,
6: well, that's where I went.
1: That's where every normal person went.
6: Correct. Not Bill.
1: Here's where I went. I said, Have you checked on your neighbor? Maybe your neighbor's dead.
6: So, like, what person says it's so, a dead body?
1: He paused.
6: Checked on your neighbor. He just moved in.
1: He literally just moved in.
6: You mean if I met my neighbor?
1: He doesn't know his name. He's like, I don't know who
6: they are. Well, if they're dead, you're not going to know them.
1: Well,
6: now.
1: You're not going to meet them now.
6: Right. Like
17: meeting the dead version of my neighbor.
6: Oh, my God.
1: So to the best of our knowledge, the neighbor is still very much alive.
17: Are you sure?
1: And the smell is gone this morning. So
6: I think it was the garbage disposal, and it just took some time.
1: It was just residual smell.
6: Yes,
1: but he was not happy last night. I'm like, I would be, you know, me. I'm on the phone 16 times, and I'm it would be anyway.
6: So I said to Bill, "Did Michael react to your dead body comment?" And Michael did not.
1: He didn't. He's like,
6: he didn't buy it.
1: I don't.
6: He's like,
1: Dad, it's more likely an animal.
17: No, Dad.
1: Like, all right. Probably
17: the dead body went into the garbage disposal.
1: I'm thinking he may not call me for the next problem.
6: See, now you could.
1: That's what I'm thinking.
6: Yeah, but here's the thing, though. You could turn this around and save it because you go to worst case scenario. So when you know that's not it, anything else is fixable and less.
1: Oh, see?
6: See, we can
1: what
6: save
1: do you think,
6: this.
1: Jill? I like that.
17: Okay.
6: Less.
1: Like potent. Let's go right to dead neighbor, body rotting in the apartment
6: most
1: next door.
6: Most likely not it.
1: And if it's not that, you feel good better about whatever else it is.
6: And everything else is workable.
17: I think the dead body could have been in the garbage disposal.
1: Could have been.
17: Because it was a crime.
1: Could have been a crime scene.
17: You know, they chopped it in pieces.
1: He did. He was funny. He's like, can you imagine that's the story tomorrow? He's like, that it's my neighbor's dead. He's like, that's not it. And I'm glad it's not.
6: No.
1: So anyway, the neighbor is not dead to my knowledge. I don't know.
6: It's what we do for a living that we go to these work because we read so much about it and we hear so many bad things that's where we go.
17: And my awkward state would, if I went to visit and I met the neighbor, I'd be like, hey, guess what? We thought you were dead.
1: You would totally say that.
17: You would absolutely say that.
6: Awkward... Which would explain the fruit flies and the gnats swarming around the body. See?
1: This is the thing. This is the thing. I don't know. I've never had a dead body rotting in proximity to wherever I was living. So I don't know.
6: I just love that's where your brain just shuffled right to.
1: I went right to it. But I do think there's something to that. Like, we hear about this stuff constantly.
17: I think that's it.
1: We filter out 90% of it because you can't report on every bad thing you hear.
6: No, and we've heard some wild stories.
1: I was more concerned. One of our regular callers called in earlier and said he works at Philly Airport, and he was telling me about the raccoons and the mice and the critters that are in and around baggage claim.
6: They're trying to go away.
1: Well, but maybe they're trying to travel. And I said, you know, it's funny you say that. I've never even thought about an animal getting into my suitcase. I'm buying locks for all my suitcases.
17: Great. I'm going to know.
6: Right? I just put that thought.
1: Sorry, you can't unsee that, right?
17: I'm going away next week. I'll
6: Jill, you're going away.
17: Nights. We're not checking bags.
6: He's
17: a pilot, so he's used a minor, you know, minuscule packing.
1: I know. I come full circle on that. I never checked a bag. Now, I check a bag, I walk on the plane with nothing. I love it.
17: I don't like that.
1: I love it.
17: My bags have ended up in other countries and not meeting up with me.
1: I'm totally against it.
6: What do you do for entertainment? On the plane, you sleep, don't you?
1: No, I have my phone. I sleep, though.
6: Okay.
1: I have,
6: Girl
1: it's one of my
6: stuff.
1: Superpowers. I've got a few superpowers, as you know. And one of my superpowers is that the minute I am in my seat.
6: Really?
1: Out. There's a picture of me that my daughter, Elizabeth, posted.
6: Oh, I love it.
1: My mouth is half open. It's literally, she's like, traveling with Dad. And she took the selfie. Yeah.
6: Elizabeth.
17: I remember that.
1: You remember that?
17: Yes.
1: Like my hat's crooked. I'm like, I was literally out cold.
17: I'm with you. I will wait. Yeah. I used to have to take the bus into New York City. I remember I'd fall asleep on like the business man next to me. I'd wake up looking up in his eyes like,
1: oh, he's like, this is awkward.
17: it's a very.
1: Jody can't sleep anywhere.
6: No.
17: She
1: doesn't sleep on flights. I feel bad.
6: I would love to sleep on a flight. I can't. Can't do it.
1: God,
6: no, and I have the window seat on purpose.
1: You may have narcolepsy.
17: I have it. It's a coping mechanism. And when my ex, I'd get in the car with him the way he would drive.
1: Would you sleep?
17: I'd fall asleep. I think it was a coping mechanism.
6: Maybe.
1: Oh, my God. Is that why Jody sleeps when I'm driving?
6: To avoid talking to you. Wait, hold on a minute. I thought you said she couldn't sleep, but she could sleep in the car
1: when you're driving. She sleeps in the car when I'm driving.
6: That's not, no.
1: Wait a minute.
6: She might be faking that.
1: You think?
17: No, you see her turn her head sideways all the time. You're like, what did you just swallow? Nothing. A little melatonin.
6: You know what I used to do? I used to pretend.

0: mostly legal.
1: If you put on a blinker and...
0: I do. I don't always. I don't always right like away. Them to know which way I'm going.
2: Oh, that's great, Bill. You're probably the one I've cursed out on the roads.
0: No doubt about
1: it. Sure it was you.
0: Oh, I've had my share of people beeping and Jersey saluting me many times. what time is it? No. 9:46. 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
1: 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Here's your fast traffic with Bob Williams.
2: Bill, have a great day. Drive carefully, everybody. Route 22 westbound side by Greenbrook, Warrenville Road. That's construction work. At least one lane is out. 78 just about cleared of a crash. Eastbound by exit 43 at Berkeley Heights. Getting better around the Somerville Circle. Earlier construction work is cleared. Still very slow north and south of Route 9 by Old Bridge at Route 34. That's construction work on the southbound side. 35 backs up both ways by the Morgan Drawbridge because of construction on the southbound side. Northbound accident cleared by Cliffwood Avenue. Hudson River Crossing, still about 25 to 30. Lincoln and Holland Tunnels and George Washington Bridge. Bob Williams, New Jersey traffic north.
3: Jill Meyer, New Jersey traffic south. So we have a local accident, and that's in the East Windsor area. Route 33, right by Hickory Corner Road, a car has flipped over. Turnpike, northbound Mount Holly, exit 5, tractor trailer broken down on the shoulder. New Jersey fast traffic is every 15 minutes. 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Next report, 10:03 on New Jersey 101.5.
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4: All right, here we are into the late morning hours, and rain is moving into New Jersey right on schedule. We're going to see these scattered showers and a few thunderstorms from here through this afternoon. A few hours of rain, mainly light stuff, could be a little heavier at times. Everybody's going to get wet for a little bit today. So grab the umbrella. It's going to go up for a little bit today. Breezy, more humid, cloudy today. High temperatures around 70, and we're almost there now. So a very different weather day from yesterday's beauty. We'll keep that shower chance alive tonight, although rain chances generally dial back once we get to around dinner time. Lots of clouds this evening, lows in the lower 50s. A few showers are possible through tomorrow morning, mainly to the south and coast, but tomorrow is going to be a less unsettled day. We will see improvements going from clouds to sun. Highs will be in the lower to mid 60s, and then Friday looks like a decent weather day, mostly sunny and breezy with highs in the mid 60s. Saturday, your outdoor plans may be in trouble, though, with a chance of rain during the daytime hours yet again. 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
1: 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I am Bill Spadia. 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Hey, Mark in Far Hills on, or it's Mary in Far Hills on the app chat. Thank you for that comment about my conversation with Jen and Jill. It is great to wrap the show up talking to the ladies of New Jersey 101.5. A couple of you making the hate-o-meter next week, I can tell you that. All right, got to get out. It's 9:54. 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And Lori Imanalapin, yes, tomorrow I will be talking about Maha and my conversation with Michael Bose, who is the new chief Maha officer at Steak and Shake. I'm going to try to get him on the air. I had him on Newsmax. I want to get him on here. But in the meantime, we'll talk about all those issues surrounding how we should be eating and what changes are coming to restaurants near you. All that tomorrow on the show. Have a great Wednesday, 9:54. Enjoy your day.

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1: It's 10 o'clock. I'm Jen Ursulo. Topping a report this hour, the New Jersey Department of Labor is moving forward with controversial new rules for gig workers like DoorDash and Uber drivers. Officials say the new ABC test will prevent worker misclassification. The test forces businesses to classify all workers as employees instead of independent contractors unless they meet certain strict standards. New Jersey Business and Industry Association President and CEO Michelle Sikirka says California already tried this in 2019, and it was a mistake then.
13: California is the experiment gone wrong. They passed a similar set of rules, wound up with over 600 exemptions, and a voter-approved proposition to expressly exempt Uber and Lyft drivers.
1: Around 1.7 million New Jerseyans currently classified as independent contractors. The new ABC test could remove that flexibility for hundreds of thousands of workers. A Keensburg man's been arrested and accused of pulling the trigger in last week's shooting at the Freehold Public Library. 19-year-old Kanye Fawcett is charged with first-degree attempted murder. Police also arrested a 20-year-old Keyport resident, Heaven Holmes, who faces weapons possession charges. The man who was shot remains hospitalized but is stable. A car with two young children inside was stolen outside a Wawa in Cumberland County early Tuesday morning while their mother was inside the store in Bridgeton. She left the kids, ages 1 and 7, inside the car when she went inside. She left the engine running, and when she came out, the car was gone. Police found the vehicle with the kids inside about a half hour later. The kids were unharmed. 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
1: 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Have the umbrella handy. Chief Meteorologist Dan Zarrow's complete forecast is coming up. New Jersey fast traffic in 1 minute.
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16: 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Here's fast traffic.
17: Jersey Turnpike northbound side by exit 5 at Burlington Mount Holly Road. That's a broken down tractor trailer on the shoulder. You got the Garden State Parkway getting better north and south by exit 148. Earlier problems clear there. 287 looking better through the Bridgewater Somerville area. 202-206. There was construction work that looks like that is clearing finally. It was there smack dab in the middle of the rush hour, but it's cleared now. Route 22 westbound very slow by Warrenville Road. That's construction. 78 eastbound side, an accident just about cleared by exit 43 at Berkeley Heights. About 30 or less, Lincoln and Holland tunnels and George Washington Bridge. Traffic every 15 minutes. Next report at 10:18. I'm Bob Williams in New Jersey 101.5.
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4: New Jersey 101.5 instant weather. Rain in the forecast throughout today, but no alarm bells to ring for severe weather. There could be some embedded thunderstorms as we go through this afternoon. Now, by definition, every thunderstorm contains lightning. Therefore, by definition, every thunderstorm is potentially dangerous. So when thunder roars, head indoors. We'll keep scattered showers and thunderstorms in the forecast today. It's breezy, more humid, and not as warm as yesterday, thanks largely to the cloud cover. Highs today around 70. Still a shower chance alive tonight with lots of clouds, lows in the lower 50s, and then tomorrow a bit less unsettled. Just a few showers in the morning, mainly south and coast. We will go from clouds to sun tomorrow. Highs lower to mid-60s. Friday looks like a nice day. Mostly sunny, breezy, and probably dry. Highs in the mid-60s. I'm Chief Meteorologist Dan Zarro.
5: 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The Island Dragway, it's in Great Meadows. Fast traffic and instant weather every 15 minutes on New Jersey 101.5.
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8: Hey, buongiorno.
9: Buongiorno to you, my friend. The Parks Casino chimed 10:09 on the Judy and EJ Show. I'm Eric Johnson. He's Kyle Forsini. Eric Potts working the effing phones today, 1-800-283-101.5. That'll be the first voice you hear when you call into the radio station. Good morning, Kyle.
5: Good morning, Ege.
9: I'm in a really good mood.
5: Is that because there were bagels dropped off?
9: Well, I understand there are bagels here, but no, that is not the reason.
5: Ah.
9: I filled up my gas tank this morning, and guess how much it cost me?
5: $45.
9: $30.
5: Well, you must have had a half tank left.
9: I did.
5: Yeah, I mean, I was going to say, you're not getting that if you're down
9: this
5: low.
9: This is my new strategy.
5: Yeah.
9: I'm going to fill the tank up when it's got three quarters of a tank or half a tank. And that way, I'm not seeing $50, $60. I'm seeing maybe $25 to $30.
5: Hey, what you don't know can't hurt you, right?
9: Listen, I've been known to stick my head in the sand, you know, ignore things. The world's falling apart.
5: Deny.
9: I'm happy trimming my boxwoods in the backyard.
5: There you go. And not falling off ladders.
9: And not falling off ladders.
5: You're plus two right now this week. You didn't fall off a ladder and you filled up for less than $35.
9: No, three. I got out of jury duty too.
5: Oh, that's right. Yeah. You're three for three this week.
9: It's been a good week.
5: Oh, man.
9: Although Judy's not here.
5: That's true. She's on the PTO.
9: She's on the PTO. Hopefully, you know, well, she'll be back soon.
8: Definitely.
5: That would make it 4 for 4. You can't ask for too much.
8: I'd be more concerned about her if she were on a cruise right now.
5: Yeah, me too. Specifically one that was going from Argentina to Antarctica.
8: You got the story?
5: Yeah, the hantavirus breakout that's on this cruise ship that was leaving from Argentina. Hantavirus is something that is actually on land in Argentina. As in, like, that country has had outbreaks. This isn't something that just originated on the cruise. They have had an issue in Argentina and also in Chile. Mm. That's where this specific species of hantavirus is found. This is according to the AP News.
8: Right.
5: There have been 3 fatalities so far on this cruise ship. They are trying to figure out places that they can dock. I mentioned to you before we came on the air, the story I was reading last night, there was a West African country who they wanted to try and dock there. And they said, no. You cannot dock here. It's wild, man. It's crazy. And I have never been on a cruise. I don't know if you've ever been on a cruise before.
8: I was young. I was 22, and I was with hot girls, and you know,
5: that's the good version of the cruise. You didn't get the hantavirus version.
8: No, I didn't get the hantavirus.
5: Yeah.
8: No.
5: I know this is an extreme circumstance, and I'm sure that most cruises are fine. There was the documentary about the poop cruise that came out, I don't know, a year or 2 years ago.
8: That sealed the deal. And maybe this one seals the deal, this story. But when the poop cruise one was out, there's no way.
5: No.
8: And my wife was, I don't think she's ever been on a cruise before me and, you know, since we've been together. But we both have no desire to really ever go on one. When I was on the one when I was 22, that was okay. But then you get bored after a while because it's like you only have so many places to go and there's only so much you can drink and there's only so much you can eat. And quite frankly, I get quite tired of being with the same people for more than 2 or 3 days.
5: Well, it feels like it's just kind of a petri dish, right? Yeah. I mean, this is how a disease like this can spread. When one person gets it, you've got limited supplies on board. You're in the middle of the ocean with the same people. I know that these cruise ships are large, but you're limited supplies, and when you're stuck like this and countries are telling you, no, you can't dock here, we can't have you get these people off the ship in our country, we don't want this, you are essentially trapped.
8: Right.
5: And again, I get it, it's an extreme circumstance. It's not something that happens on majority of cruises. I know Eric Potts loves cruises. I know Joe Heyer across the hall also loves cruises, and they've been fine every time that they've gone on them. But it's stories like this that make me say, I will never go on a cruise.
8: You have no control of your own destiny. You're on this ship. You're in the middle of the ocean, no matter what happens. And for years, we've been hearing about, you know, people getting sick, a little epidemic or you can't call it a pandemic, but maybe a highly localized epidemic of one person after another getting sick. And so much so that sometimes you're right, they keep the ships out at sea until people get better. I don't know.
5: I don't know where you go from here.
8: I have zero desire to go on a cruise ship. What about you? 1-800-283-101.5. Did you watch the poop cruise last year? Did you read this story about the hantavirus? And then going back decades, there have been stories about people in the middle of the ocean just sick. And I had a friend's mom who slipped and fell on a cruise, and she had to be medevaced out of there in a helicopter.
5: Man.
8: And that's super expensive. I mean, they got the medical help she needed, but she broke her hip or something like that, and she was out for a long time. But a helicopter had to take her from the middle of the ocean to the land, and then, of course, there's only so much of that insurance covers.
5: And I kind of think that this goes not only for cruises, but it also goes for, like, traveling to a foreign country, the fear of getting sick or having something happen in a place you're not familiar with. Cruises are certainly one case, but when I went last year abroad to Europe, that was my fear of, like, I'm going on a plane, I'm going to be surrounded with all these people, I'm going to go into a new country around people that I've never been around before. I don't want to get sick here. That's the worst case scenario. Yeah, maybe you have to go to a hospital in a foreign country.
8: Right.
5: I know Judy has had that experience. I think it was in Spain where she got really sick.
8: Last summer.
5: And had to have help.
8: She had to lay down on the floor in the airport. She was so sick.
5: That is, simply put, the nightmare scenario. And obviously the cruise is the biggest case of that because you're in that confined space.
8: No matter where you're at, being sick in a public place is a horrible thing.
5: It's not good. It's not good. So, yeah, I mean, we want to hear from people who are cruise goers. Try and convince us, tell us why cruises are great. And then if you're somebody who doesn't go on a cruise and you swear that you'll never go on them, we want to hear from that as well. 1-800-283-1015. EJ, 3 passengers in total have died. One's in intensive care in a South African hospital. And 3 other people are still on the cruise ship, have shown symptoms, and were waiting for evacuations. Nearly 150 passengers and crew members from 23 different countries were on the ship, which is waiting right now off the coast of West Africa.
8: What are the symptoms of hantavirus?
5: Yeah, so...
8: Can you say on the radio?
5: I mean, yeah, I can say. So a
8: yes, because this is a clinical discussion.
5: This is.
8: Yes.
5: You're right. Yeah.
8: We're not just doing this because we're shock jocks.
5: So April 6th, a 70-year-old Dutch man, he fell ill with a fever, headache, and mild diarrhea.
8: Yeah. I mean, there's no such thing as mild diarrhea.
5: No, I kind of agree
8: with you. The act in itself is very violent.
5: I kind of agree with you. Now, he then died on board on April 11th after developing respiratory distress.
8: Oh, that's terrible.
5: So... look, I don't...
8: Respiratory and diarrhea.
5: Yeah, it's not great, man.
8: No.
5: And on a cruise ship, it kind of feels like the worst case scenario.
8: Ugh.
5: Not very ideal. Then there's other people that have been on board as well, though. A woman who already had symptoms became sicker on April 25th and collapsed at an airport in South Africa. She then died at a hospital on April 26th.
8: Ugh.
5: So it's been multiple people that have been on this ship that have had an issue. Another passenger became sick on the ship after it left St. Helena. He had a high fever, shortness of breath, and signs of pneumonia.
8: Oh, my gosh.
5: Was evacuated to South Africa on April 27th, and he is in intensive care in a South African hospital. I mean, you talk about a vacation that's supposed to be a great time. You're supposed to be living it up. I know cruise ships, some of them are all-inclusive. Whatever you pay for, you go dancing, you have dinner, all you can eat. You're on a ship in the middle of the ocean. You go to these islands, and then all of a sudden you're getting medevaced to South Africa.
8: I saw some photos of I have some friends on a cruise right now, and before they left, I guess everybody was gathered in the pool area. There had to be like 200 people in this small little pool area, and while they're all partying and they're all drinking and they all look like they're having a good time, you still have 200 people in this very confined area on a ship, which is like a floating hotel with, I mean, how many people are on cruises? Like 5,000, 10,000? I mean, not 10,000, but maybe. I mean, I
5: honestly get, probably more, way more than that, I would assume.
8: But I mean, you've seen these cruise ships before and how tall they are, and it's a wonder they can even float. Anyway, we'll go to Vinny in Logan Township. Hey, Vinny, you're on New Jersey 101.5. How you doing?
10: How you guys doing?
5: What's up, Vinny?
10: I just got off I've been on 20 cruises.
8: Yeah.
10: Yeah. Okay. You can get sick anywhere. Okay. You can get sick on the airplane going down there, but you got to understand, a lot of people, when they get, I've seen it, when they get on the cruise ships, they ask you a questionnaire. Are you sick? People aren't going to put down that they're sick.
8: Right.
5: True.
10: Okay. Okay. And I went in a gift shop one time and I was looking at something and some lady was next to me and she had grabbed a bottle of NyQuil and she's like, yeah, I'm running a little fever. I never ran so fast in my life. Okay, but you can get sick anywhere, but what I do is I take the cruise ship's insurance and I also pay additional if I have to get airlifted off that ship.
8: Yeah.
10: So it costs me like $170. I mean, like I said, guys, you can get sick anywhere.
8: Yeah.
5: You certainly can, Vinny, but also at the same time, on a cruise ship, you're in such a confined space. Doesn't it feel like something that, you mentioned a lady with a fever, if there is some sort of sickness breaking out, it's going to spread like wildfire because everybody's in that same confined area.
10: Yes, it will. Okay. But I don't get close to people. And I don't, you just got to be careful and wash your hands. Like, when you go, like, I only cruise Royal Caribbean. So when you go in to eat, there's you got to wash your hands. You don't know how many people, I've watched them, they don't even wash their hands.
8: Yeah. Gotcha.
5: Yeah, it's just a way for germs to spread. Vinny, thank you for calling, man, to New Jersey 101.5.
8: Important to wash your hands.
5: Yes, it is.
8: You know, when I wash my hands, I should wash my hands more often than I do. But, I go,
5: God, I don't know if I like this.
8: Well, I mean, I wash them enough. I wash them after I'm done in the bathroom.
5: I wash them sometimes.
8: No, but I mean, I do. I wash
5: them like
8: when I'm done in the bathroom. I wash my hands.
5: Okay, that's good.
8: But
5: enough.
8: I probably should wash them even more.
5: You
8: and
5: should.
8: Like during COVID, they were saying you got to wash your hands for the alphabet or the itsy bitsy spider. Some
5: BS. Well, that's what
8: like
5: they taught me when I was growing up too. You're supposed to either, I think it's brushing your teeth, you sing happy birthday, and washing your hands to do the alphabet or something.
8: Whatever it is. But I was going to say, but the one time I really make sure that I wash my hands is after I go supermarket shopping. Touching those carts, they're disgusting. I probably should wear gloves when I go
5: like
8: shopping. No, listen, fine ladies back in the 60s who wore the white gloves.
11: Oh,
8: I can start a trend.
11: You're trying to bring that back. Okay. Now it's going to be fine men in supermarkets wearing gloves.
8: We're talking about cruises. Are you in or are you out? Kyle and I believe we're out, right? No cruises for us?
11: Yeah, no cruise for me.
8: Because the hantavirus just killed, sadly, a bunch of people. And we're talking about cruises. 1-800-283-101.5. 1020. Here's New Jersey Fast Traffic.
12: Good morning, EJ and Kyle. Good morning, drivers. Big problems now. Route 3 eastbound, east of the Garden State Parkway. Jam-packed conditions. Three left lanes are closed down by Main Avenue. It's a crash, and traffic is a wall-to-wall for about 3 miles into that stretch at Clifton, eastbound side of Route 3. Now, Route 280, you can try that to get over to the Turnpike. That's a little bit better. Got heavy traffic on Route 109 Skyway over to Jersey City. Looks like a new accident on Tunley Avenue northbound side coming up toward Manhattan Avenue. On the Main Line Turnpike, it's slow northbound by exit 5. That's at Mount Holly. That's all because of a broken down vehicle, broken down tractor trailer on the shoulder there northbound by exit 5. 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Next report at 10:33 from the All-American Subaru of Old Bridge Traffic Desk. 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
18: New Jersey 101.5 instant weather. Scattered showers and thunderstorms in the forecast throughout today. Nothing incredibly heavy, although it will be wet at times, breezy, more humid, and not as warm as yesterday with highs around 70. We'll see rain chances dial back a bit tonight, but still a shower chance, lots of clouds, lows in the lower 50s, and still some spot showers tomorrow morning, south and coast. We go from clouds to sun for your Thursday, highs lower to mid-60s. I'm Chief Meteorologist Dan Zarrow.
19: 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Right now around New Jersey, 68 in Piscataway, 68 in Point Pleasant, Camden, 70. Fast traffic, instant weather. It's every 15 minutes on New Jersey 101.5.
8: On the Judy and EJ show, I'm EJ. He's Kyle Forsini. Judy taking some PTO. A luxury cruise ship is currently stranded after a hantavirus outbreak left at least three people dead and others sick. with investigators even looking into a rare possibility of human-to-human spread on board. After hearing this, are you out on cruises, or are you perfectly fine with cruises and just think this is to be expected? 1-800-283-101.5. It's always that chance you take. You go on a ship. Yeah, you're with a certain amount of people for a certain amount of days, and you're going to share a bunch of things, including germs.
11: So hantavirus, EJ, is spread by breathing in air contaminated with virus particles from rodent urine droppings or saliva.
8: That's why it's strange that the human-to-human contact
11: is happening. Exactly. So the World Health Organization has said that some passengers that have gotten on the ship were likely infected before that they had even gotten on the ship to begin with.
8: Right.
11: Hence why this ship leaving from a place like Argentina, which has had cases of this already and has had issues with it, makes some sense. But they also are fearing that there is human-to-human contact that may be transmitting this disease more.
8: Yeah, that's the big concern, because it'll be more widespread if that indeed is the case.
11: Yeah, they're saying that really close contacts like a husband and wife, people who have shared cabins, etc., are at risk of contracting this disease, which, like we said, has killed three and has had other people sick and getting airlifted to hospitals and whatnot. So, look, this is a cruise from hell. The poop cruise, the documentary that came out about that 10 years ago when that happened.
8: Right.
11: Is a cruise from hell as well. I'm sure 98% of these are fine.
8: Right.
11: These are just the 2% where things get a little hairy.
8: Well, these are the ones that crack through to the media and they get hyped by the media and they get shared on a billion different websites and news channels and talk radio show in New Jersey. Will this prevent you from going on a cruise? Have you ever reconsidered? Like, if you were into cruises and then all of a sudden something happened and you're out. Maybe you had a bad experience on a cruise you can share with us, or maybe most of your experiences are good ones. I have limited recall on the cruise I took in 84 because it was 40 some years ago and I was probably drunk the whole week. So I'm 22 years old, so you have a different standard when you're 22 right. versus being 60-something. And I'm certainly not going to be stuck out in the middle of the ocean with the chance of getting sick and then not having control of my own destiny. You're just stuck out there. There's nothing you can do if something should happen.
11: So Scott in Clearwater says on the app chat, I went on a 4-day cruise. I had a great time. I went to Tampa, to Key West, and then to Mexico. To your point about getting drunk on the cruise, you're just kind of out there having fun. And I get that. That's especially if you're young. That's right. What you want to do. I understand that. But that to me is kind of what all that a cruise is. You want to go there. You want to drink as much as you can, not have to worry about doing anything else. Just get hammered.
8: Drink and eat and party.
11: Drink, eat, party, have fun. And that's just kind of not the speed that I live at now.
8: Listen, at this point, too, I don't live at that speed either. And, when we go to the all-inclusive resorts down in the Caribbean, to me, that's like a ship on land.
11: Right.
8: You're in a compound. It's really a resort, but in many cases, you don't want to venture off the resort because of the dangerous things happening outside the resort. You just kind of stay there and you're stuck. And I'm not really into either of those types of things.
11: Aunt Chicky on the app chat says, I went on a cruise with a friend who nearly drowned while snorkeling. They should have canceled the excursion due to rough waters, but they didn't. Two hospitals, two ambulances later, she was thankfully okay.
8: Yeah.
11: I mean, that's an extreme circumstance as well. That's not a disease, because that's my thing, is just the fear of getting sick or just being in close proximity with so many other people. And when I was in Greece last year, there was a bunch of cruise ships. We were in Santorini, and that's an island, and you see so many cruise ships pulling up, docking, leaving. It's just like a constant flow of traffic of cruise ships coming.
8: Right.
11: And all those people get off on the island, and they're off there, I'd say probably for like 4 or 5 hours. Maybe you get that amount of time to just go explore, get dinner, whatever.
8: Yeah, check the town out.
11: Check the town out. But right. Then you immediately get right back on the ship and you go somewhere else. So is it worth it to go somewhere for such a short amount of time and then immediately go to the next place? Or is it better to immerse yourself in a place, get the feel and the vibe of the culture of what that place is like, and spend a few days there versus doing it for a few hours?
8: It's like if you go to a craft brewery and you get a flight of beers. There's like 5 different beers, or you want the hazy IPA. I commit to the hazy IPA. My wife likes to get the flights. Oh, what do you got here? Breaking news.
11: Uh-oh.
8: Ted Turner has passed away.
11: Oh.
8: Ted Turner, the media magnate.
11: Yes.
8: Sorry to hear that. Well, I'm sure we'll have more on that when the news comes along at nj1015.com. Hopefully he wasn't on a cruise.
11: As far as I know, he was not.
8: Okay. 1-800-283-101.5. We're talking about cruise ships this hour. And do you take cruises or do you not take cruises? Are you in on cruises? Are you out? Has some of the media hype on some of the things that have happened on cruises between the poop cruise last year and the hantavirus that's in the news right now where three people have passed away? And the hantavirus typically not passed human to human. Usually it's from rodents.
11: Rodents, right.
8: So that's the concern right now. And, I mean, listen, there's all kinds of scenarios that we couldn't even imagine that may or may not happen in any aspect of life. But on a cruise ship, you have fewer options if something should happen. So share your cruise thoughts with us at 1-800-283-101.5. It's 10:30 now at New Jersey, 101.5.
13: Now, the latest New Jersey news from NJ1015.com. American entrepreneur and media mogul Ted Turner has died. The founder of CNN and TBS passed away today at the age of 87, according to a release from Turner Enterprises. And he was known for transforming the cable industry by starting CNN back in 1980. He also gave $1 billion to create the United Nations Foundation. Turner, who was also once married to Jane Fonda, owned the Atlanta Braves and the NBA's Atlanta Hawks at one time. Turner leaves behind five children. As the average price of gasoline nears $4.50 per gallon in New Jersey, motorists are seeing and feeling the sticker shock.
20: I'm on a fixed income, disability retirement, and this isn't fixed. This just keeps going up and up and up.
13: According to AAA, a gallon of unregular fuel in New Jersey is at $4.48. A year ago, the average was $3. Turns out that beaver, which attacked an 8-year-old boy in Mahwah, has tested positive for rabies. The beaver bit several people, went after the boy who was fishing at Lake Henry Sunday night. Animal control officers captured the beaver, saying it appeared to be sick. The child and others who were bitten are being treated. Spirit Airlines starting its bankruptcy process after attending court in White Plains, New York Tuesday. It could take months to dismantle the airline that suddenly canceled flights for thousands of customers over the weekend, ceasing operations after more than three decades in business. The court hearing included talks about airport landing fees, aircraft and staffing, with the company saying heavy debt and surging expenses led to its shutdown. I'm Jen Ursillo here, the latest New Jersey 101.5 newscast. When you want, where you want, and on demand, go to NJ1015.com and click on demand.
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1: 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The cold weather's leaving, the warm weather's coming. 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
4: 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Your phone calls on that are coming up. 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Here's Fast Traffic.
5: Big crash now on Route 3 eastbound side into Main Avenue. Clifton, three left lanes are closed. Traffic is bumper to bumper from the Garden State Parkway, eastbound side of Route 3. Route 22, westbound side by Weequake Park at Newark. That's construction work out toward the stretch by North Broad Street. And Route 22, westbound by Warrenville Road. That's construction work. At least one lane is out. Traffic is made possible by True Green, the easiest way to get a golf course quality lawn. 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Traffic every 15 minutes. 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
6: New Jersey 101.5 instant weather. The storm system coming through New Jersey today is not all that impressive, so rainfall totals won't be that high. Maybe a quarter inch if we're lucky. Severe weather is unlikely, although some rumbles of thunder are possible this afternoon. For the most part, we're just getting a little bit wet. We've got clouds, we've got a breeze, we've got some humidity building in, and temperatures not as warm as yesterday. No more 80s. We top out around 70, give or take, today. Still a shower chance tonight with clouds, lows in the lower 50s. Tomorrow morning, some showers in the neighborhood, mainly to the south and along the Jersey Shore. We go from clouds to sun tomorrow, so our weather will improve, highs in the lower to mid-60s. And Friday looks good, mostly sunny and breezy, just a little bit on the cool side, highs in the mid-60s. I'm Chief Meteorologist Dan Zarrow.
4: 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Traffic and weather every 15 minutes on New Jersey 101.5.
5: 1-800-283-101.5 on the Judy and EJ Show. Judy on PTO. It's me and Kyle today, and hopefully you at 1-800-283-101.5, also on the app chat. We're talking about cruises. Are you in or are you out? Both Kyle and I, in light of recent news events, and maybe even before that, just not in on cruises, right? I mean, I'm not speaking for you. We agree that we are not cruise people.
4: No.
5: I think Colleen is, though. Colleen in Somerset, you're on New Jersey 101.5.
7: Hey, good morning.
5: Hey, Colleen.
7: Yep, I've done well over 50 cruises on a couple of different cruise lines. I just came back last week on a Royal Caribbean 12-night cruise to the Caribbean. I've only had one problem with any kind of an illnessy thing, not myself, but on the ship. We were in the Mediterranean, and they had a norovirus outbreak a dozen years ago. And but no, I have no problems with them. They're not party boats, depending on the crowd and where you go and when you go. I mean, yeah, they're definitely the people that have the liquor package, and you can know who they are right away.
5: Right.
7: But other than that, it's, you know, there's some entertainment. You sit at the pool if you want. You do whatever you want. And it's not a crazy party. I'm over 60, and it's definitely not a crazy party crowd always.
0: I wonder if there's anything you can do before going on a cruise. I mean, they used to have these. I remember people that have mitral valve prolapse. It's a heart condition. Then before you went to the dentist, you would take something called prophylactic antibiotics that would prevent you from getting sick in case a germ or the virus got into your system while you were having your teeth worked on. I wonder if there's something like that before you get on a cruise ship where you would take the medicine beforehand that would kill any virus that you might potentially catch.
7: I've never heard of anything like that, but that would not be a bad plan, I guess.
0: No, like if they give you a shot of some kind of antibiotic before you go on the on the ship, and maybe it prevents you from getting it. Maybe that would make me feel. Do you see people wearing masks on cruise ships?
7: Yes, sporadically. Yeah. You do, and that's pure choice. Yep, you do occasionally see them. Sometimes crew will have a mask on, but they're told to do it if they have any kind of symptoms, not so to protect, so they're not spreading anything. But then they also like quarantine their own staff if there's a any problem or question.
4: Is a cruise line your preferred form of travel, Colleen? Like you like doing that mostly?
7: That's probably about 75% of our travel. We do fly and stay. We've done some all inclusive resorts and just some like land tours or land visits to different countries. We do a lot of out of the U.S. country traveling too.
4: What's the best cruise you've ever been on? Like where did it go to?
7: It was on a celebrity cruise. My favorite one was the Baltics. We sailed. I think we went out of England and ended up through the Baltics and stopped in Tallinn, Estonia, St. Petersburg at the time. So some beautiful, beautiful country over there.
0: And do you have one planned now?
7: Yeah, we have four more booked right now.
4: Oh, my God.
0: Wow, you are...
4: How long do they span? Are these like 4 years or is it like four coming up in the next 10 months?
7: Four in about 14 months.
4: Wow.
7: Yeah, we like to go every couple of months. We get on a cruise, and we like to do the little longer ones, nothing short of about 7 minimum days, 9 to 12, 14-day cruises.
4: Hey, good for you.
0: Yeah, you guys are both retired?
7: Yes, we're both retired.
0: That must be nice to have.
7: And we do it. Yeah, we try to do it economically. Yeah. You know, there's ways to do it, but if you're not breaking the bank.
0: Right. Well, it's nice to have that time and enjoy your cruises. And thanks for sharing with us the information, Colleen. Thanks for calling New Jersey 101.5. So, yeah, the current story now is the hantavirus. But in just the past, I don't know, few months, past year or so, there was a norovirus outbreak. 200 people on a Caribbean cruise, symptoms, vomiting and diarrhea. Star Princess outbreak in March, a couple of months ago, 141 passengers, an E. coli outbreak, actually a bunch of those on multiple ships earlier this year. This is all 2026.
4: Yeah.
0: And Seven Stars Mariner in February of this year, gastrointestinal illness affecting many passengers. And then, of course, you have the hantavirus story now. And then the thing that always comes to mind when I hear the word cruise now, I can't help it, but I think of that documentary, The Poop Cruise. I'm out.
4: Sue in Naples writes in on the app chat, says, I've been on 10 cruises. We love them. You just have to use common sense and wash your hands.
0: Wash your hands.
4: All right. Let's see what else we got. I know we had something else here. Jetty Jock, he says, my in-laws took us on the whole family on an Inner Passage Alaska cruise. 13 adults, 16 children put us in balcony rooms. It's the best cruise and the only cruise that I've ever been on. My grandparents, I believe, did an Alaskan cruise.
0: Yeah, people love those
4: many years
0: Alaskan cruises.
4: Yeah, I'm sure that's awesome to just kind of go around whatever's up there in Alaska and see that and come back. That's one that I don't know how often you're getting off of the ship to do that. I'm sure you do at some point. I don't know exactly how that works.
0: Yeah, but. There's some major cities there, but you're probably just taking things in from the ship because it's a spectacular coastline there. You know, the most common illnesses on cruises, of course, the norovirus would be number one, the stomach bug, and it shares through shared food. We have that here at the station. Surfaces, we have those too. Person-to-person contact. I'm getting a little concerned about, working. We might get the norovirus just from working here because we have shared food here all the time.
4: Yes, we do.
0: We have shared food here today.
4: Yes, we do. Dixie Dawney writes in, I've been on two cruises. The first one was in 1989. The second one was this past February. I loved them both. There are great shows on the cruise. There's great nightlife. A lot to do. I'm already looking into another cruise later this year and next year. It's a great opportunity to visit many places and get a feel for it. That is, so I mentioned earlier, like going to a place and you're only there for a limited amount of time and then you leave.
0: Yeah.
4: How much are you really experiencing it? How much are you really figuring out the culture of that place? Maybe people don't care about that, but you do get to see a lot of different places.
0: Well, that's one thing about going to Greece. You were there in the same location for how long?
4: Yeah, we were in Athens for 2 days, Santorini for three, and then Mykonos for three.
0: Yeah, I love taking in the culture.
4: It's awesome.
0: And I think that instead of going to a all-inclusive resort next to, I just love the idea of maybe, and I don't know whether this is a wise idea or not, but just sort of a, I don't know, an idea for a vacation where you get a Jeep and you're driving through the jungles and you're checking out different little towns and villages along the way.
4: Yeah.
0: Although there's probably some, it's adventurous, but there might be some danger along the way too. It's the one reason people like the all-inclusive resorts, because they're a protected compound and you don't have to worry about getting mugged.
4: I think that that's really, and look, people have different definitions of what they think a vacation is. Some people for vacation, it's they want to lounge and relax and there's nothing wrong with that. And then others, there's you want to go and travel and explore and go look at a bunch of different places in a certain country or whatnot. And I think Judy has said to me before that that is more like a trip. A vacation is more the lounge, relax, go to the beach, have a couple of drinks.
0: Right.
4: And not have to worry about anything. Just kind of turn your brain off for a while.
0: Yeah.
4: It's more of the vacation.
0: We like to go places and do things. Mm-hmm. As much as I love the beach, I still like to have other adventures too, whether that means a hiking trip or take an e-bike somewhere. Just something where you're not just laying around the whole week and drinking and eating the whole week. 1-800-283-101.5. We're talking about cruises. The hantavirus story in the news right now out of South America. And that you said that ship is it wasn't allowed to go on land, right? On the Cape Verde or something like that in South America?
4: Right, on the coast of West Africa.
0: Right. West Africa. So anyway, we're talking about whether you're in for cruises or not up for cruises. And Kyle and I both, we don't want to do cruises, but maybe you can change our minds. 1-800-283-101.5. It's 10:45. 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
8: 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Are you a fan of cruises? Do you go on cruises or do you vacation some other way? We want to get your phone calls coming up here in 2 minutes. A deadly outbreak of hantavirus unfolded over the course of a few weeks on a cruise ship that sailed from Argentina toward Antarctica. It's got EJ and I saying, no thanks. We don't want to go on cruises. Your calls are next. Here's Fast Traffic.
9: Crash and delays still on Route 3 eastbound at Main Avenue, Clifton. Two right lanes are closed, bumper to bumper, all the way back almost to Route 46. Stay with Route 46 itself. Garden State Parkway is also feeling the effects at exit 153. On Route 22 westbound, it's an accident by Weequake Park coming into Newark out of Hillside and construction work out by Warrenville Road. 35 both ways by the Morgan Drawbridge, it's construction and delays, and the turnpike northbound side by exit 5, earlier broken down track to trail is still on the shoulder. And traffic is made possible by Summit Racing Equipment. 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Traffic every 15 minutes. Next report at 11:03 from the All-American Subaru of Auburn's Traffic Desk on New Jersey 101.5.
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0: Weather. Scattered showers and thunderstorms in the forecast throughout today. Nothing incredibly heavy, although it will be wet at times, breezy, more humid, and not as warm as yesterday with highs around 70. We'll see rain chances dial back a bit tonight, but still a shower chance, lots of clouds, lows in the lower 50s, and still some spot showers tomorrow morning, south and coast. We go from clouds to sun for your Thursday, highs lower to mid-60s. I'm Chief Meteorologist Dan Zarrow.
1: 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Right now around New Jersey, 68 in Jersey City, 69 in Pemberton, Woodbridge, 71. Fast traffic, instant weather. It's every 15 minutes on New Jersey 101.5.
2: So do you go on cruises, or are you a non-cruiser like me and Kyle? I'm looking at just from 2026, the stories of illnesses on cruise. The norovirus break earlier this year, 200 people sick on a Caribbean cruise. There's the current hantavirus story that we're talking about. Star Princess had an outbreak in March, 141 passengers and 52 crew. That's a lot of people on one ship. E. coli outbreaks on many different ships earlier this year. And Seven Seas Mariner back in February, gastrointestinal illness affecting many passengers. And we just cannot get the image of the poop cruise out of our mind. So we're not going on a cruise, but you can maybe change our mind, because there are some good things about cruises. I mean, you've got a good time. You got pools, you got bars, you got restaurants. And I mean, what is it that you love about cruises? 1-800-283-101.5.
1: So I was going to read an app chat message from Scott in Clearwater, and then my laptop completely shut down on me and died.
2: Oh, no.
1: Not sure what happened there, but I think I remember the gist of his message. He was saying, now you have been on a cruise, EJ, but he said, have you guys ever been on cruises? How do you know you wouldn't like it? And you can
2: well,
1: give me your answer, because I know you've
2: go
1: been on
2: one when I was 22 back in 84, and I was 22 back in 84. I had a good time. It was great. And I didn't give it any thought. I never thought about getting sick on a cruise. I mean, when 22, you don't think about getting sick. You want to go on a cruise? You got some time off? Yeah, I'll go. Let's have a good time. But now, you know, I feel differently about it. I mean, I did have a good time back then, but again, I was single, and, you know, I just don't think that it would be something that I would enjoy today, because I know over the years that I don't like being in situations I don't have control over.
1: And you know, yeah, I second that a little bit. And to Scott's question for me, I've never been on one, and I honestly may have a phenomenal time on one. I just don't have the desire to do it.
2: Right.
1: There's obviously the fear of, like, I mean, this is, again, an extreme case. This is not happening on every cruise ship that's ever been going anywhere, that they're getting hantavirus outbreaks and whatnot. I know people who have gone on them and love them. I've talked to people who go on them all the time and love them. So it's not something that necessarily I look at and I'm like, oh God, I would hate that. It's just there's no desire.
2: I don't think
1: my brother does them.
2: You're not an eater or a partier or one just to lay on a lounge chair in the sun, right? I mean, you're a pretty active dude.
1: Yeah, but there are those cruises, like I mentioned, where you can go and you can explore the towns that they go and they dock at. You know, I wouldn't care so much about going to a Caribbean island or something for a cruise, but definitely the ones where you're going around European countries would be awesome.
2: I would feel like a primate in an enclosure. That primate can only go so many places. Bill in Bound Brook. Bill, you're on New Jersey 101.5.
3: How you doing? My wife and I have gone on a number of cruises with a company named Viking.
2: Okay.
1: Yeah.
3: And you stop at the destination, and then you go on side excursions, so you really do see the culture and the places. And particularly, we went on the Alaska cruise.
2: Yeah,
3: they drop you off. You go on to the towns, which are really amazingly picturesque and historic. And then you also go on little speed boats that take you all in and out of the fjords and everything. It was worth it.
2: My wife said that she would actually be open to the river cruises in Europe, like the one on the Rhine, you know, where you're not in the middle of the ocean, you're in the middle of a river, and you have, you know.
3: My wife and I did that one, too. We did the Paris, we did the Germany, we did the Greece.
2: And in that case, you see a lot more of the culture on those types of cruises, correct?
3: Yes, you do. You go right into the town, and you stay there 2 or 3 days.
1: Okay.
3: You know, the boat was like your floating hotel room, but then when you get there, you go into the towns, and then you go back to the boat at night for your food and to sleep and that.
2: Nice.
3: But it was amazing.
2: Good to hear from you, Bill. Thanks for sharing. So did you hear the story? This sounds like a joke. Did you hear the story about the creepy rideshare driver in Princeton?
1: No.
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10: It's 11 o'clock. I'm Jen Ursulo, topping our report this hour. CNN and TBS founder Ted Turner has died. He was 87. A news release from Turner Enterprises says the media mogul passed away today. In the world of sports and entertainment, Turner also owned the Atlanta Braves, the Atlanta Hawks, and pro wrestling company WCW. He also gave one $1 billion to create the United Nations Foundation. Turner, who had five children and was once married to Jane Fonda for 10 years, dealt with health issues in recent years, including a progressive brain disorder and pneumonia. Governor Mikey Sherrill has approved new rules for independent contractors that puts 1.7 million jobs in jeopardy. And this involves gig workers, freelance workers, and 1099 workers. Critics say that these new rules will make hundreds of thousands of these workers lose their independent status and their livelihood. Thousands of these workers were begging the administration not to approve the rule change. The legislature has 120 days to carve out exemptions. A Mercer County correctional officer admits to a years-long scam taking bribes for smuggling contraband that included drugs and tobacco for inmates.
11: Tyree Hobbs has been suspended without pay since 2022, the year he was indicted on several charges by a state grand jury. Investigators say while working at Mercer County Jail, Hobbs was paid between $300 and $2,500 each time he brought in sealed packages and stashed them for inmates. Under a deal, the 42-year-old pleaded guilty to third-degree conspiracy to commit bribery and faces a recommended sentence of 364 days in jail, followed by probation. He's permanently banned from public employment or office. Erin Vogt, New Jersey 101.5 News.
10: 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Brick Township is the latest Ocean County school district to announce budget cuts and layoffs as a result of Governor Sherrill's broken school funding formula. 40 positions will be eliminated, including 24 teachers. Class sizes will swell to 27 kids per classroom. Despite the cuts, the $178 million budget will increase property taxes by nearly 6%. NJ1015.com is your source for breaking news. 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Not a washout, but rain in the forecast next couple of days. Chief Meteorologist Dan Zarrow's complete forecast is coming up. New Jersey fast traffic in 1 minute.
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13: 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Here's fast traffic.
14: Garden State Parkway connects northbound by Route 3 at exit 153. Very heavy traffic. That's a crash on Route 3 eastbound by Main Avenue, Clifton. Last check, the two right lanes are closed. Heavy traffic on the westbound side of Route 22 through Weequake Park. That was an earlier accident and construction work at Hillside Newark. And then more delays out by Warrenville Road at Greenbrook. With construction work, at least one lane is closed. Hudson River crossings leaving New Jersey down to 20 minutes at the George Washington Bridge. Lincoln and Holland tunnels, about a 5 to 10 minute delay. NJ Transit looking good on the coastline and corridor. And the turnpike northbound by exit 5, that was an earlier broken down tractor trailer that's still out there on the shoulder at Burlington. Traffic every 15 minutes. Next report at 11:18. I'm Bob Williams in New Jersey 101.5.
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2: New Jersey 101.5 instant weather. Rain in the forecast throughout today, but no alarm bells to ring for severe weather. There could be some embedded thunderstorms as we go through this afternoon. Now, by definition, every thunderstorm contains lightning. Therefore, by definition, every thunderstorm is potentially dangerous. So when thunder roars, head indoors. We'll keep scattered showers and thunderstorms in the forecast today. It's breezy, more humid, and not as warm as yesterday, thanks largely to the cloud cover. Highs today around 70. Still a shower chance alive tonight with lots of clouds, lows in the lower 50s, and then tomorrow a bit less unsettled. Just a few showers in the morning, mainly south and coast. We will go from clouds to sun tomorrow, highs lower to mid-60s. Friday looks like a nice day, mostly sunny, breezy, and probably dry, highs in the mid-60s. I'm Chief Meteorologist Dan Zarrow.
3: 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Fast traffic and instant weather. 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
6: The Bet Parks online casino and sportsbook app, New Jersey Chime Time, 11:09 on Wednesday, almost at that half point, waypoint in the week. We're at the halfway point at noon, it'll be the weekend before you know it. A little rain between now and then. 1-800-283-101.5. Keep that number in mind. First, before we get to the topic, Kyle, I want to thank Big Belly Bagels. They're out of Brick Township, Drum Point Road, Big Belly Bagels. They brought us some Big Belly Bagels
3: some
6: this morning.
3: Delicious breakfast sandwiches. Delicious.
6: I just had the pork roll, egg, and cheese because what else are you going to eat here in New Jersey? And it was delicious. I brought a lunch. I'm not going to eat it.
3: And I had the everything bagel with some of their cream cheese. Phenomenal. Really good bagels. The bagels are dense, which I love. I love a real good dense bagel.
6: Yeah.
3: And delicious cream cheese as well. So Big Belly Bagels and Brick.
6: I, too, embrace the dense bagel. I'm so full now. I'm not going to be able to eat till like 6 o'clock tonight. Big Belly Bagels. On Drum Point Road in Brick Township. Thanks for stopping by the station today. Well, did you hear the story? I heard it on the news this morning. Jen brought it up. A New Jersey rideshare driver is accused of targeting Princeton University students.
3: Oh, boy.
6: Offering them $100 before allegedly demanding sex and trying to lure them into his car in two separate incidents. So it got me to thinking about creepy rideshare drivers. Now, They all have their rankings. So, I mean, that's the one thing you look for, but you never know, right? You might be from out of town. You want to call it real quick. Have you ever had a creepy or uncomfortable rideshare experience and did that experience change the way how you use apps like Lyft and Uber? Creepy rideshare drivers. 1-800-283-101.5. Do you use rideshares?
3: It's been a while since I have. I used to do them in college all the time because you're coming back from a restaurant or a bar, what have you, and you're coming back late, and so you're waiting on Ubers outside for that. I have not done it, honestly, probably in about 3 years. three or 4 years since I've had to do one of those. I don't enjoy doing it because the fare is always expensive, specifically where I was
6: in
3: Montclair.
6: It's gotten so much more expensive.
3: Yeah, it's super expensive. I never went through the creepy driver experience, thankfully. Now, I'm a man, so it might be a different experience for women who are getting into this vehicle with a man that they don't know. And look, I know the rule is what? Like, you get in and you make them say who the ride is for as well. That way they're not, you know, you walk up to the car and say, who's the ride for? And they tell you. So that way you're not getting in.
6: Oh, that way you know.
3: Car.
6: Yeah, versus just getting in right away.
3: Yes.
6: To me, it's like a last resort. If I'm out and I know I've had one or two too many.
3: Yeah.
6: But I go into the night thinking I'm not going to take a ride share because I don't want to. Mm-hmm. I don't like it when other people are driving. I like to drive. I've gotten better over the years with my wife driving, but for many, many years, I just wanted to be the guy in control. It's probably the same reason why I don't like to go on cruises, because you're not in control of your own destiny. But when they started, they were pretty reasonably priced. You know, like all of these apps, everything that has an app, anything with a new business get introduced. I'll even say this. When Wawa started having gas, it was the cheapest gas in town just to get people in there. The ride shares, they had the reasonable prices and everybody took advantage of it. And that just went up. I'll use that word exponentially again. It goes up, but then it goes up at a faster rate, much like the gas prices this week. That you can't keep up with the cost increases. And it's the same thing, I think, with ride shares.
3: I agree with you there. As far as the ride shares, too, one of the annoying parts, especially if you drove to where you went that night, then you're having to get your car the next morning
6: somehow.
3: You know, that is what becomes the big pain in the you-know-what of, okay, my car is now in Hamilton, and I'm back home in Mays Landing, and I have to get back up there somehow the next day in order to get my car back.
6: Right.
3: That's where just Ubering to and from, if you know there's a chance that you may not be good enough to drive on the way home, I think it's the right play. But yeah, it's expensive. And who knows with these rideshare drivers, most of them are fine. But you have the bad apples, just like you do in every other walk of life, where next thing you know, they're demanding $100 and trying to hold you hostage in the car to have sex.
6: What a horrible story.
3: Yes. And I was just in Princeton this weekend. I didn't need a rideshare, thankfully. But a little freaky that that's going on right under your nose.
6: You know, the thing I don't like about, I have a problem getting in other people's cars. And in rideshare situation, the car comes by, and in some cases, maybe it's a slightly older car. Maybe it's not the cleanest on the inside. Now, there are some drivers that are very good that have high rankings. But a lot of them just have these older, squishy kind of cars that smell. And sometimes the driver themselves smell. And that's very off-putting.
3: My biggest thing when I would get into the rideshares was, I mean, look, you have a couple of drinks, I open up a little bit more. Maybe I'm more apt to talk at that time. But the majority of the time, like I hope I don't have the chatty Kathy in the front seat who's trying to chat me up. I'm not interested. Please get me to where I need to get to. I'm going to tip you well. I'm already paying you a lot for the fare itself.
6: Right.
3: I'll be a fine customer. And I actually wonder what my Uber rating is. It's been a while. I want to go on and check in the break. But it is weird of, you know, you are basically at the mercy of whatever that person's going to do. And again, normally it's fine, but I don't like that feeling of being in the backseat of the car. And look, if this guy wants to drive me to, you know, the Hudson River in some weird area and I'm alone there, I got nothing that I can do. I can't make him stop driving. I could try and get out of the car, I guess. But if he starts making wrong turns, what am I going to do? I'm just sitting there in the backseat. I'm at the mercy of whatever this guy wants to do. It's an extreme circumstance, but
6: one time we were going to Philadelphia Airport, and you would think the drivers, it's a pretty regular place for an Uber driver to
3: go.
6: A lot of people go to the airport, and we got into a conversation with the driver, and it was a friendly enough conversation, but the conversation was distracting to the driver, where the driver ended up going north on 95 instead of south on 95. And wait a minute, why are we going north on that? Oh, I wasn't paying attention.
3: Right.
6: I mean, you have the app right in front of you telling you which way you need to go. That felt a little scary when, you know, we're going north toward Philly versus south down toward, the airport.
3: Well, especially if you're going to the airport, and I know that you're just worried about the person not trying to do something scary, but also,
6: well, being there on time.
3: Exactly. You're trying to get there on time. You are on a time constraint. I need to get to the airport at this time because my flight is this time.
6: Right.
3: And with a guy just driving the complete wrong direction.
6: Yeah.
3: I mean, I'm flying in a week or so, and I don't have anybody that can take me. It's in the middle of the workday that I'm probably going to be flying, and I'm just going to drive myself. I'm not going to pay the fee. And look, parking at the airport for however many days I'm gone isn't ideal.
6: When do you need to go to the airport?
3: It's either going to be Monday afternoon or Tuesday morning.
6: So like, you'll be at work, or?
3: If I fly out on Monday, I'm still deciding. If I fly out Monday, I will likely be at work. If I'm flying Tuesday, it would be during work.
6: Monday? I'm driving down that way Monday afternoon.
3: Well, I think I'm going to do Newark, but maybe I'll do Philly if you're going to be driving down that way.
6: I could drive you.
3: Maybe.
6: To pick up Allie along the way?
3: Allie can't go.
6: Oh, you're going on your own?
3: Well, it's my family, but she can't go. It's the whole big deal.
6: It's a thing?
3: You've opened up a can of worms here. Thanks for this.
6: No.
3: Yeah.
6: You're going without her?
3: It's not ideal. I've been getting ridiculed about this at home. I don't need to bring this on the air.
6: All right. Well,
3: okay. I should have just said, yeah, she's coming. She's coming.
6: Well, I said I'd stop by and pick her up. We'll continue to the airport.
3: There we go.
6: It's much easier now. We just get off work at what, at 2 o'clock on Monday? I'm just down 95. I'll take you to the airport.
3: Yeah. Well, hey, if that's when I end up flying out, I'm going to hit you up. You're going to be the guy driving me to the airport. I appreciate this.
6: It's fun. I can pretend I'm an Uber driver.
3: Don't start driving the wrong direction. I will give you a tip at the end.
6: I will offer you $100 for favors.
3: Yeah, I'm okay. Please don't do that.
6: 1-800-283-101.5. New Jersey rideshare driver accused of targeting Princeton University students, offering them $100 before allegedly demanding sex and trying to lure them into his car in two separate incidents. If he's doing that, asking for directions and trying to, what about the people that are in his car? I mean, this guy's going to have to get his Uber license
3: revoked. It's going to be revoked. Revoked, absolutely.
6: So just tell us about your rideshare experiences, good or bad, at 1-800-283-101.5. It's the Judy and EJ show. Judy is away for PTO. It's Kyle and me today, and we'd love you to join us. 1-800-283-101.5. It's 11:18. Here's New Jersey fast traffic.
7: Garden State Parkway northbound side, a crash in the local lanes by exit 120. That's at Mattawan. Two left lanes are blocked. Traffic is very slow. We see this on the cameras. And heavy traffic on the parkway northbound by exit 153 for Route 3. That's a crash on eastbound Route 3. Currently, the two right lanes are closed at Clifton by Main Avenue. Hudson River crossings were down to about a 15-minute delay for the George Washington Bridge. Lincoln and Holland Tunnels 10. 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Route 31 closed all day at Main Street and that Glen Manor Drive area and Glen Gardner because of an emergency situation there with construction work, and it's been going on for several hours. Traffic every 15 minutes. Next report at 11:33 from the All-American Subaru of Albert's Traffic Desk. 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
2: New Jersey, 101.5 in Stin weather. Scattered showers and thunderstorms in the forecast throughout today. Nothing incredibly heavy, although it will be wet at times. Breezy, more humid, and not as warm as yesterday with highs around 70. We'll see rain chances dial back a bit tonight, but still a shower chance. Lots of clouds, lows in the lower 50s, and still some spot showers tomorrow morning, south and coast. We go from clouds to sun for your Thursday, highs lower to mid-60s. I'm Chief Meteorologist Dan Zarrow.
3: 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Currently, it is 65 in Rockaway, Franklin 69. It is 60 down in Beach Haven. Fast traffic and instant weather. It's every 15 minutes on New Jersey 101.5.
6: A rideshare driver here in Mercer County accused of targeting Princeton University students, offering them $100 before allegedly demanding sex and trying to lure them into his car in two separate incidents. Have you ever had a creepy or uncomfortable rideshare experience? And did it change how you use apps like Uber or Lyft? 1-800-283-101.5.
3: Oh, it also made me think, too, we talk a lot about how AI can take over so many different jobs. It can do the same in the land of Uber with Waymo that's been introduced. I know it's in Phoenix. It's in California. They've rolled out a fleet. I don't believe they are officially in Philadelphia full-time yet, but they've certainly done testing. Yeah. I think that was last year they did testing. And has anybody ever been in one of those? You ever been in the driverless car? Or would you ever get in one of those? It can be, in theory, safer. You don't have an Uber driver there if you're afraid of being in a car alone with an Uber person.
6: Right.
3: But then you're alone in a car that's driving itself, and you're at the mercy of hoping this car is technologically sound. Like, would you ever ride in a Waymo? Have you ever been in one?
6: And the things that make it to the news are the extreme circumstances. Like we were talking about with the cruises and things like that. Things that are extreme make it into the news. Mm-hmm. And that's probably maybe 95, 96, 7% things go normally as planned. With the Waymo, I've seen some situations where there was like a power failure or a Wi-Fi failure or an internet failure or whatever it might be. And the cars just stop. They don't know what to do. They'll stop right in the middle of an intersection. And that is a little scary to me. And like, again, I mentioned that I like driving. I'm a terrible passenger, but I've gotten better about my wife driving. Years ago, I was terrible at it. I would be in the passenger seat in the front, and I would, like, she'd see me hold on, you know, I didn't think she hit the brakes on time.
3: I get offended when someone does that when I'm driving.
6: She gets offended when I do it too. Why are you holding on like that? I get offended when she does it, but even worse, being in the back seat. You know, and you have an option. You can, in some Ubers and Lyfts, you can be in the front seat.
3: Mm-hmm.
6: And
3: sit I've done that before.
6: But then it's awkward if you're not making conversation with the driver.
3: Yeah.
6: It's a little less awkward. But being in the back seat, I just get motion sick back there.
3: Yeah.
6: And I don't know if that's psychological because of my control issues.
3: Or, it very well could be.
6: Yeah. So I try to avoid the ride shares because of, I guess, some of my hang-ups.
3: I guess with the Waymo you're talking about, it just kind of stopping in the middle of an intersection, I would so much rather that than the thing malfunction, go out of control, start doing something crazy. Else. Like if the issue you know, it loses connection to whatever and it just stops.
6: It just stops.
3: I mean, that's probably the best case scenario.
6: But if it just stops, like, you know, in the middle of 95 where people were going 90 miles an hour.
3: That's not ideal.
6: That would really freak me out. I guess... But it's going on in California, though, right?
3: I mean, yeah, they were in Phoenix, I believe, is where they started. They've also gone to California, and they've rolled out fleets. I believe, I don't know if they did it in New York. I think they did do some testing in New York. They also did testing in Philadelphia. So if you're from, you know, if you've been around here traveling, you have not probably been inside one of those. But if you've gone out west and you've gone to either of those two cities, there's a real chance you called an Uber or whatever, and here came the Waymo, just rolling up on its own, nobody inside. And that would be a little bit jarring to just have a car roll up ready to take you away, and there's nobody in it. It'd be very confusing.
6: I was at an airport. I can't remember what town it was in. But the train, the shuttle that goes back and forth.
3: Yeah.
6: That had nobody in it.
3: Yeah, that's the one. I mean, Newark Airport has that. I know Atlanta has that. They have the SkyTrain down in Atlanta, and right. It's just driving on its own. So basically like a roller coaster.
6: And, you know, I've embraced AI on certain things that, you know, we do here at work. And AI is sort of like it can help you with ideas, but it can also expand your brain capacity because you're using its intelligence. And it's probably less prone to... it's not prone at all to emotion. It's not going to have road rage.
3: It gets rid of the human error.
6: It does get rid of the human error.
3: Sure.
6: And there are issues where there could be some errors. But the thing about technology is it's really gotten to the point, and especially with AI, I mean, you have to look out for mistakes. It still makes mistakes, and you can catch that. You have to look out for that. So I think once I'm assured that it's not going to make any mistakes whatsoever... then I'll be probably more comfortable about maybe getting into a Waymo. But then again, if you get into a rideshare with a human being back there, I'm changing my mind on the air.
3: Oh, yes, you're going, yeah.
6: I think I'll be more prone to take a Waymo, you know, versus a human being driver.
3: When I first heard of them, which was probably going on a year ago when they first rolled in Philadelphia, and I had never... like, I mean, they're out west, so I had never been in one before. I never even heard of it. And then when they mentioned that they were getting brought here for testing, I was like, there is no way I would ever ride in one of these things. Forget about it. And the more I've thought about it, the more, I mean, just in talking about it right now, I think I would definitely do it.
6: Yeah.
3: You eliminate that human error because I, like you, am sort of a backseat driver. It's very infrequent that I'm even riding in a car with somebody else. I'm usually the one who's driving.
6: Right.
3: But there are definitely instances where when I am the passenger, and I try not to do this, but it's just, I think we're very similar natured in that sense where you kind of get a little annoyed maybe at how somebody's driving and you want to say something and you try not to. It's like, why didn't you get over here? Why didn't you do this? I'm just a psychopath, I guess.
6: Yeah.
3: And have that, for whatever reason, backseat driver in me.
6: My issue is the braking. You know, I probably brake a little sooner than maybe someone very close to me does. You know?
3: Yeah, I mean, it would be weird at first seeing it and getting in it and being in it for the first time, just having a car drive itself and kind of watching. Like, I mean, think how jarring it is just to see the steering wheel moving without somebody that's actually in the car turning it.
6: Yeah.
3: You're just watching this thing. I mean, if it's going around a roundabout or something and it's turning the wheel all the way around, it's going to be weird to see that, but you are probably safer than you are with a human in there.
6: I wonder if there is even a wheel in there. If there's not a person there, why would there be the need for a wheel?
3: It's a good question.
6: Right? You wouldn't even need that wheel there. Unless the passenger has to take over just in case the thing loses its
3: mind. God forbid. Yeah, I don't know if they... I just assumed they did, but I guess you could theoretically be right that they don't actually have... steering wheels? I don't know.
6: Because if their wheel was there, then the passenger could like touch it or do something with it.
3: And kind of malfunction everything?
6: I guess. I don't know. We got to learn more about the Waymo.
3: So according to Google, most do have steering wheels.
6: Oh, okay.
3: Yes. So.
6: Yeah, that would be really... talk about creepy.
3: That's the freaky part of... I mean, you can... But also you could just zone out because, I mean, Teslas, and there's cars that parallel park for you on their own. I believe Tesla can drive on its own for a while as well. People can just kind of kick their feet up and relax. Cars that you own have that ability as well, some right. of them at least. What's the difference between having a car that just does it automatically 24/7?
6: Right here in Princeton, rideshare driver accused of targeting Princeton University students, offering them $100 before allegedly demanding sex and trying to lure them into his car in two separate incidents. We're wondering if you ever encountered a creepy or uncomfortable situation in a ride share. 1-800-283-101.5 on the Judy and EJ Show. Judy's on PTO. It's me and Kyle, and hopefully you can join us at 1-800-283-101.5 or share your thoughts on our app chat. 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
9: Now, the latest New Jersey news from NJ1015.com. Firefighters in Belleville are still putting out hot spots in a warehouse fire that started Sunday, leading to a cancellation of school again today. Mayor Michael Milham says there is a ways to go before the fire is completely out. At least 50 people are unable to return to their homes. Former Governor Murphy's shocking pardon of a woman who burned her kids alive in Monmouth County has lawmakers looking to rein in clemency powers. Murphy never talked to the kids, father before granting Maria Montalvo a pardon. And under the proposed reforms, governors would face stricter procedural requirements before issuing certain pardons or clemency grants, particularly in violent criminal cases. One of the most iconic things on the Wildwoods Boardwalk will be back in action on Saturday.
12: The Wildwood Sightseer tram car will enter its 78th season when operations start back up on May 9th. Visitors will hear the Watch the Tram Car Please announcement as the cars carry people up and down the 38 blocks of the 2-mile-long boardwalk. To start, the tram cars will only operate on the weekends before expanding to 7 days a week on May 28th. $5 is the cost of a one-way trip. The Sightseer tram car made its debut in 1939. Annette Petriccioni, New Jersey, 101.5 News.
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6: Coming
7: Couples now at Evesham on Route 70 westbound by Maple Avenue. It's a crash. Left lane is blocked. Still big delays at Clifton on Route 3 eastbound into Main Avenue. That's an accident. Still two right lanes are closed. Delays go back past the Garden State Parkway. And the George Washington Bridge with a 25-minute delay. Now construction work on the upper level. 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
2: New Jersey 101.5 instant weather. The storm system coming through New Jersey today is not all that impressive, so rainfall totals won't be that high. Maybe a quarter inch if we're lucky. Severe weather is unlikely, although some rumbles of thunder are possible this afternoon. For the most part, we're just getting a little bit wet. We've got clouds, we've got a breeze, we've got some humidity building in, and temperatures not as warm as yesterday. No more 80s. We top out around 70, give or take, today. Still a shower chance.

0: chance tonight with clouds, lows in the lower 50s. Tomorrow morning, some showers in the neighborhood, mainly to the south and along the Jersey Shore. We go from clouds to sun tomorrow, so our weather will improve, highs in the lower to mid-60s. And Friday looks good, mostly sunny and breezy, just a little bit on the cool side, highs in the mid-60s. I'm Chief Meteorologist Dan Zarro.
1: 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Around the Garden State, 71 in Newark, 70 in Edison, Mount Holly, 70 there as well. Fast traffic, instant weather. It's every 15 minutes on New Jersey 101.5.
2: Do you still trust ride shares, or are you double-checking every single ride or ditching them all together after hearing stories like out of Princeton with the creepy driver offering a couple of Princeton college students $100 for sex? 1-800-283-101.5. Or are you inclined to take a Waymo when they become commonplace here in New Jersey? 1-800-283-101.5.
1: Sean in Manasquan says they're testing electric drone taxis in New York City from Brooklyn to southern Manhattan. And Andy in Murray Hill says a driverless tram, and we were mentioning this earlier, how the Atlanta airport's got that tram that'll take you, because that's like the biggest, I think that's the biggest airport or most popular airport in the country is Atlanta.
2: Right.
1: They've got the driverless or the tram, that sky tram that runs from terminal to terminal and takes you from, you know, what, rental car stuff to the actual terminal. And then, but even then, you got to get on another tram underground. That airport is a nightmare. I fly there too much. It's a headache. Either way, he says a driverless train or a tram, I'm more likely to be okay with, because it's at least on a track. As for the driverless taxis, I don't know if I'll go on that. I love driving myself, which I prefer.
2: I was in a ride share, and it was Lyft or Uber or whatever it was, and we were going around Philadelphia, and I was with some friends. And we had a smelly driver, and if I'm around a smelly person, I'm just going to keep my mouth shut and I'll get through
1: As
2: it. And I'm not going to say anything like that. But the person I was with had to say something, but not directly to the driver that he was smelly.
1: Okay.
2: I mean, just basically being very vocal with us. There was like four of us in the, there were three of us in the back seat, one in the front seat. And she was just, oh, it smells in here. Oh, it smells. And I'm thinking, well, how's this driver feel?
1: Yeah.
2: Maybe it's important that he knew that he smelled. Maybe the next driver, he got those Christmas tree air fresheners. I mean, then again, sometimes there's BO and air freshener. Terrible combination.
1: Did the driver know that she was talking about him? Or her?
2: How could she not be talking about the driver, you know, because she just mentioned that it smelled in the car.
1: That's one where I just would not say anything.
2: Yeah.
1: Just keep it inside. I'm not going to roast the driver for how the guy smells and deal with it.
2: And my wife was very concerned because she ordered the car. So, you know, the customers get rated as the drivers get rated. Mm-hmm. Don't pick these people up. They'll make fun of your smell. I mean, because you don't want to get a bad reputation as a passenger or as a driver.
1: No, then you got to wait even longer. I remember being in college and you're waiting for Ubers for sometimes 40 to 45 minutes afterwards. It's the end of the night. You just want to go home and you're stuck there.
2: Yeah.
1: And you're at the mercy of whenever the next Uber can get there. It's painful.
2: Yeah.
1: It's awful. I hated it.
2: The bigger issue, though, I think in terms of their business, and I guess their business seems to be fine because they're still out there and I haven't seen any stories about any negativity. But especially here in New Jersey with affordability an issue. And here's the other thing, too. Gas price today, I think the average price in New Jersey of gas was $4.53 a gallon. It's probably just a matter of time before your rideshare price goes up even more.
1: I'm sure they have, yeah.
2: I mean, that's crazy, the gas prices. And you can't even keep up with how fast the gas prices are going up. We were talking about it yesterday. It was like $4.42, and then it was $4.47, and then $4.53, all within a 24-hour period.
1: Yeah. I have not ordered an Uber in a long time. It's been years, so I don't even remember what the costs were back then. But I'm sure if I did it now, it would be far more expensive than what it was 4 years ago. Well, I mean, just the nature of the beast, also with the raised gas prices, I'm sure they're expensive. I mean, that was one of the reasons why I never liked doing it to begin with. If you have to go on a ride that was long, like sometimes we'd go to Morristown and you're getting driven back to Montclair afterwards.
2: Right.
1: Like, that's a long ride.
2: Yeah.
1: And you're going to be paying a lot of money for that Uber.
2: Our concern was that when we flew back from California a couple of months ago, it was New Year's Eve. And it was like during the prime party in time of New Year's Eve. It was like between 9 and midnight when we got back to Philadelphia Airport. And in the past, we have taken either Lyft or Uber to the airport. But we thought with that premium pricing on New Year's Eve, it would probably just be cheaper to park at the
1: actual airport.
2: Yeah, there's the airport official parking, but then there's just south of the airport down toward Essington, PA. You could park down there at somewhat of a reasonable rate in a safe lot. And we ended up doing that, and I did the math ahead of time. It was cheaper to keep the car parked for the 4 days that we were away than it would be to take a rideshare there.
1: Yeah, I mean, again, those prices get ridiculous for doing any of those, that it makes it not feel like it's worth it. It makes it feel like, I'd rather just drive. I'll park my car there for 5 days, have to pay whatever the fee is in that lot. And yes, that's annoying and frustrating, and you don't know what's going to happen to your car. Hopefully nothing, but I'd almost rather do that than be spending $80 just to get driven to the airport. And it's going to be more if you've got luggage and other people that are going with you.
2: Yeah.
1: It just doesn't seem worth it.
2: But the thing, though, you have to deal with, though, when you take the there's a shuttle that takes you to the parking lot, so then you're on another situation where somebody else is driving you from the airport to the shuttle parking lot, and the driver was fine, very professional, but there were other people on there complaining that they weren't the first ones dropped off at their car, you know.
1: It's like, oh yeah.
2: Some people just want to complain all the time.
1: Yeah.
2: 1-800-283-101.5. We're talking about ride shares. And are you in on ride shares? Have you ever come across a creepy driver or a smelly driver or a crappy car? Or do you have certain standards? Maybe there's a standard you could share with us, what you look for when you go to the app. Obviously, there's the grading scale. But then how are you assured that you're going to get yourself into a great car? 1-800-283-101.5.
1: We're getting a cake delivery here.
2: Well, yes. In the past few minutes, we've had a balloon delivered to the station or to the studio. It's a gold star balloon, and we have birthday cake because we just had a group birthday party here. One of which was for me. My birthday was like on April 3rd, and I got to be part of the May celebration.
1: Did they sing happy birthday to you?
2: They did sing happy birthday to me, and you know it's nice when people think of you and they sing happy birthday to you, but what do you do with yourself?
1: Yeah, it's the
2: worst. People are singing happy birthday, like they're singing happy.
1: Smile.
2: You just sit there and you smile. I always start singing along. You know,
1: to yourself?
2: Well, there were other two people there.
1: That's a better scenario, yeah.
2: But I just don't know what to do. Like, do I smile? Do I like mouth the words? Do I? You know,
1: It is one of the worst.
2: When they're singing happy birthday to you, what do you do? And what was even worse is when you go to the restaurant and they.
1: Oh my God, the worst.
2: And there used to be this one called Chi Chi's, a Mexican restaurant. They would bring this stupid Mexican hat and they would put it on your head and then they would sing happy. It's not even a regular happy birthday song, but some Chi Chi's happy birthday song. It's embarrassing.
1: That used to be my friends and I when we were stupid 18, 19 years old, whatever. That used to be our favorite thing to do was go to a restaurant and then secretly tell the way. See, there you go. You got another happy birthday celebration for
2: Or TGI Fridays. I don't notice this happening as much as it used to. Maybe people don't like it.
1: The special designed like birthday songs and celebrations at a restaurant?
2: You don't see servers. And maybe because they're too busy because there's not enough servers. Before, they would get all the servers together and they would sing happy birthday. But I haven't seen that in a while.
1: Well, I think it's just a chain restaurant thing? Do you go to chain restaurants a lot now? Maybe you went to them more when you were younger?
2: Maybe I'm more when I was younger.
1: Because those are the ones where they'll do that. I think Red Robin's got a specific one. I mean, that's where we would go sometimes. And we would just tell the waitress or waiter secret. Really, hey, it's his birthday when you guys can just sing it for him.
2: It would be nice if they just put like a like a candle in a burger or a candle in a little cupcake or just, you know, discreetly recognize your birthday or maybe give you a free drink or something.
1: Yeah, I don't need everybody in the restaurant watching as I'm awkwardly sitting through a happy birthday song.
2: No. So Judy's not here. She's on PTO. It's me and Kyle today, and we're talking about ride shares this hour. If you got any thoughts on that, 1-800-283-101.5. Traffic and weather coming right up on New Jersey 101.5.
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5: All right, some better news. Garden State Parkway northbound side, accident cleared by exit 120 from the local lanes. And on Route 3, accident finally cleared eastbound by Main Avenue in Clifton. Traffic is rolling once again. Route 22 westbound by Washington Avenue, Greenbrook. Traffic is slow because of construction work. Hudson River Crossings down to about a 15 to 25 minute delay. George Washington Bridge, depending on where you are, the lower is the best. Upper level with construction work. Lincoln and Holland Tunnels down to minor delays. And traffic is made possible by Wendy's new Biggie Deals. 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It's got to be Wendy's. 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Traffic every 15 minutes. Next report at 12:03 from the All-American Subaru of Albridge Traffic Desk on New Jersey 101.5.
6: New Jersey 101.5 instant weather. Scattered showers and thunderstorms in the forecast throughout today. Nothing incredibly heavy, although it will be wet at times, breezy, more humid, and not as warm as yesterday with highs around 70. We'll see rain chances dial back a bit tonight, but still a shower chance, lots of clouds, lows in the lower 50s, and still some spot showers tomorrow morning, south and coast. We go from clouds to sun for your Thursday, highs lower to mid 60s. I'm Chief Meteorologist Dan Zarrow.
4: 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That is on Highway 35 and 36 in Eatontown. Right now, around the Garden State. Hold on, EJ. 69 in Scotch Plains, 68 in Belmar, Mays Landing.
7: I want to say hi to everybody in Mays Landing today that went to Oakcrest High School. Hello.
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7: Oakcrest
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4: 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Thank Fast you. 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
7: 1-800-283-101.5. You know where I was when I heard this song for the very first time?
4: Mays Landing.
7: I was at Mays Landing. Yeah.
4: I'm shocked.
7: And well, I was in high school. Andy Gibb, I Just Want to Be Your Everything.
4: Was it a hit then?
7: Yeah.
4: Nice.
7: I think it was 77. It was a big hit.
4: But he was not the big guy in the Bee Gees.
7: Well, there was Barry Robin and Morris.
4: And this was like the ugly stepchild or something.
7: Well, he wasn't ugly. Two of the Bee Gees. Actually, there was only one good-looking Bee Gee.
4: Really?
7: I think Barry was pretty good-looking. He had big hair and everything. There was Morris and Robin. Yeah, something went wrong there. I think Barry got all the good looks. But then it skipped Robin.
4: And it got down to Andy.
7: It got down to Andy.

0: Andy had the good looks.
1: Fair enough.
0: The fame was a little too much for him. I think he ended up dating an actress named Victoria Principal who drove him nuts.
1: Wonder if he had a bad first date?
0: He might have had a bad first date. They were together for a while, but I think there was a little bit of drama in Andy's life, and sadly he died at a very young age. But that song's a nice song. It's a very good song. Or RSO Records. Capitalizing on that whole Saturday Night Fever thing. That was like larger than life back in those days.
1: Yeah, I first time I ever heard that, and I saw the name, I figured it was just one of the Bee Gees. And then I think it was you who broke the news of like, nah, he wasn't in the Bee Gees.
0: No, he wasn't in the Bee Gees.
1: He didn't make the cut.
0: But his brothers did help him his music.
1: Got the good looks. Did not get the fame of being in that band.
0: Had the good hair, like Barry had the good hair.
1: Yeah.
0: And
1: skipped a couple of generations.
0: Andy had the good hair. Robin and Morris, bad hair.
1: Their S ain't right. No. Something happened there.
0: You and I think we have good hair. Eric Potts, he's got great hair.
1: He's got good hair, too.
0: And, you know, when he showers, he starts with the hair.
1: That's true.
0: Works himself down.
1: We were talking about that in the break where you start when you shower.
0: We were talking about our showering habits. 1-800-283-101.5 is our number. Important that you know that number because we have a contest to do.
1: Oh, boy.
0: In the noon hour. If you were listening yesterday, you heard it. We have tickets to give away to see. Actually, it's more than tickets. It's a whole prize package. Yacht Rock Celebration at Parks Casino on May 29th, 8 p.m. In this coming up hour, every caller who gets on the air is going to be a qualifier. And out of everybody that's been on the air talking about our topic, which we will tell you more about, one grand prize winner receives a VIP night out at Parks with dinner at Parks Grill, Liberty Bell Gastro Pub, Liberty Bell Beer Garden, or Bamboo. 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So that's the prize package up for grabs next hour. All you have to do to qualify to win that prize is be on with us in the noon hour. And what are we talking about, Kyle?
1: Bad first dates or blind dates gone bad. And we do this from time to time. We'll talk about, you know, how you met your significant other or what your first date was. We don't want that. We want to hear the bad stories you've had. Bad first dates. One of those where you sat down and the moment you sat down, you said, yeah, this ain't going to work. Like you knew 10 seconds or 10 minutes in, this guy or this girl was not for me. This is not going to go well. They don't look like they looked in the pictures, or I can't believe X, Y, and Z set me up for this blind date because this is not going to work. So we want to get those stories on bad first dates or bad blind dates
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12: It's 12 o'clock. I'm Jen Ursulo. Topping our report this hour, 1.7 million New Jersey gig workers will be impacted by the New Jersey Labor Department's ABC test, which was revealed Tuesday. In 2019, a similar ABC test for independent contractors was implemented in California. It took years to fix. New Jersey Business and Industry Association President and CEO Michelle Sikorka says this time there's major confusion, but only 120 days to make the fixes.
13: Why in gosh sake would we want to try to repeat that here, right? The 120 days before it goes into effect is to give time now to get those statutory conflicts in order.
12: When the new rules take effect, employers will need to prove that their workers qualify as independent contractors. Labor Department officials say this will prevent worker misclassification. Two young Monmouth County residents face criminal charges after last week's shooting at the Freehold Public Library. Kanye Fossett, a 19-year-old from Keensburg, charged with first-degree attempted murder for the Thursday shooting that sent another man to the hospital. Fossett and a Keyport woman, 20-year-old Heaven Holmes, are each charged with two second-degree weapons offenses involving a handgun. Prosecutors say the victim has improved to stable condition. A car with two young children inside stolen outside a Wawa in Cumberland County early Tuesday morning while their mother was inside the store in Bridgeton. She left the kids, ages 1 and 7, inside the car when she went inside. The engine was running, and when she came out, the car was gone. Police did find the car, though, with the kids still inside. About a half hour later, they were not harmed. 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The FIFA World Cup starts next month, but reports indicate hotel bookings, they're not as strong as expected in the U.S.
14: There's been more than 5 million World Cup tickets sold, but a report by the American Hotel and Lodging Association says anticipated economic lift may fall short of expectations, with demand not yet translating into strong hotel bookings. The report says domestic travelers are outpacing international ones, and that visa barriers and broader geopolitical concerns are suppressing international demand. Scott Pringle, New Jersey 101.5 News.
12: 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Showery and not as warm. Chief Meteorologist Dan Zarrow's complete forecast is coming up. New Jersey fast traffic in 1 minute.
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15: Cumberland County, Route 55 southbound near Garden Road and Vineland. That's an accident blocking the left lane. You got the Garden State Parkway. Earlier problems cleared northbound by exit 120 and again by exit 153. Delays have eased nicely there. Route 3 is all better. Eastbound past the parkway, a crash has been cleared. And Route 18, the right lane is still closed. That's a gas main break still going on at Old Bridge Turnpike. 31 remains closed both ways at Glen Gardner by Mander Drive because of emergency repairs. 25 minutes at the George Washington Bridge upper level. Lower level 15, Lincoln and Holland tunnels down to 5 minutes or less. Traffic every 15 minutes. Next report at 12:18. 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

0: 1.5 instant weather. There are no alarm bells to ring for organized severe weather today, although we could see some embedded thunderstorms along the way. By definition, every thunderstorm contains lightning. Therefore, by definition, every thunderstorm is potentially dangerous. When thunder roars, head indoors. So scattered showers and thunderstorms are likely through this afternoon. Rain chances gradually dialing back as we go through the rest of the day. It'll stay breezy, more humid, and of course not as warm as yesterday, thanks largely to the cloud cover. Highs today around 70. Still a shower chance through tonight with lots of clouds, lows in the lower 50s, and a few more showers tomorrow morning, mainly south and coast. We will go from clouds to sun tomorrow with highs in the lower to mid 60s. Friday looks nice, mostly sunny, breezy, and probably dry. Highs mid 60s. I'm Chief Meteorologist Dan Zero.
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4: The Parks Casino, New Jersey Chime Time, 1208 on the Judy and EJ Show. Kyle Frasini and me, Eric Johnson today. Eric Potts on the phones and Judy off on a couple of days of PTO. So tell us about those first dates or those blind dates where you just said good night and that was it. The night was over, right? Well, that's what we're talking about, Kyle. Blind dates and first dates
1: that went awry. Bad first dates or bad, you know, if you had a blind date experience and that went bad as well. I bring all this up because I know somebody who recently went on a first date that did not go to plan. And it was a blind date.
4: Yeah.
1: And
4: here's my question, though, before you move on. It was a blind date. In this day and age of apps,
1: right,
4: where there's photos, sometimes multiple photos, and a little bit of information about that. I've never done an app before, but what I understand about apps is that, you know, there's photos. And yes, a lot of times the photos probably aren't true to real life. They're doctored up or filtered or put through an AI or whatever. They're enhanced photos. It's not, in some cases, not a true representation of that person. This is a bona fide, real, totally blind, non-app date.
1: Right. This is having never seen the person before in their life and showing up and seeing what happens. And I agree with you. I feel like the day of blind dates are over because you have the apps and you don't have to, you never have to go on a blind date anymore. And the idea of a blind date to me is just, you never would want to do that because you could run into the situation like that where it doesn't go well. You have no idea what you're getting into.
4: Yeah.
1: It's a nightmare for an hour.
4: I'm intrigued by this because in this age of video calls, FaceTime, wouldn't you do, if you wanted to date somebody, wouldn't you do the FaceTime first maybe instead of having a phone call to kind of get acquainted that way before you went out? I'm just shocked at the situation of this totally blind date in 2026.
1: I was as well. I had the same thing and I in my head was like, there's no way this is going to go well because you have so many other resources in this day and age to figure out who this person is, look them up on social media or...
4: Right.
1: Like you said, you can FaceTime or just call somebody so you can at least hear what their voice sounds like and get a sort of idea.
4: And then there's the social media too. Even if they don't have a public Facebook profile, you see sort of the limited public information and there's always a photo.
1: You at least know what they look like.
4: Right.
1: You can figure that out. So yeah, the day of the blind date is seemingly over, but even though I heard of an experience where it's not. But our question for you at 1-800-283-1015, we want to hear your bad first date stories or bad blind dates. Have you ever been on a blind date and how did it go? And we say all this because I had the experience of knowing somebody who went through this. And we always will ask if we're ever doing dating questions about tell us your first date you had with somebody and, you know, where you guys went, how you met your significant other. And those stories are great, but we're not doing that this hour. We want to hear the bad stories.
4: The bad stories, like the awkward first dates. Awkward. Like how far into that awkward first date did you know this is it? And we just need to get through appetizers, dinner, and no coffee, no after dinner drinks. See ya. Goodbye. this is awkward. I don't want to be part of this.
1: And how did you figure it out that that person was not going to be somebody that you wanted to be with for more than 10 minutes?
4: Yeah.
1: Was it something they did? Was it just the way they looked? Maybe you weren't attracted to this person at all and you knew right from Jump Street that you weren't going to mesh that way?
4: Right.
1: Or is it more personality driven? Because those can be the most uncomfortable situations in the world when you know you're there and you have to be there for a little bit, but it's just not working out.
4: Let me add this. Everybody that calls this hour just to participate on the air, you're going to be in the running. And somebody's going to win between now and 1 o'clock. They're going to win this great prize package. But if you call and get on the air with us, you're going to be qualified for tickets to see Yacht Rock Celebration. Who doesn't love Yacht Rock? Yep, Yacht Rock Celebration at Parks on May 29th, 8 o'clock in the evening. One grand prize winner receives a VIP night out at Parks with dinner at Parks Grill, Liberty Bell Gastropub, Liberty Bell Beer Garden, or Bamboo, a $150 value, and $150 in free slot play. So you'll be in the running for that. And all you got to do is get on this hour and share your first date story or your blind date story, one that went awry, at 1-800-283-101.5. Pete has been holding on. Pete in East Windsor on New Jersey 101.5. I think Pete held on for a very long time.
1: He dropped off.
4: And then dropped off.
1: All right. Let's go to Brian.
4: Hey, Brian on the Parkway. Brian, you're on New Jersey 101.5.
3: Hey, guys, can you hear me?
4: Yeah, you sound great.
1: Brian?
3: Hello.
4: Yeah, you're on the air, Brian.
3: Hello.
4: How are you, sir?
5: Hello.
3: Oh, you guys are going in and out. You have an issue.
4: Uh-oh. Can you hear us right now?
3: I can hear you, and I have a good story for you.
4: All right, go ahead.
3: Oh, and by the way, I'm not available on the 29th, but that would be a great date for my wife and I.
4: Oh, who doesn't love Yacht Rock? And Parks is an awesome spot.
3: Well, you can take me out of running and give it to somebody else.
4: No, we'd love to hear your story, though.
3: So, back in the day, I was working at a bank in Manhattan, you know, a brokerage firm. Mm-hmm. And we would talk to different banks throughout the day and do transactions. And, you know, part of the game was talking to the girls from the other banks. So, you know, you talk to a girl from Goldman, yep. Morgan Stanley, whatever. This one girl was like the talk of Wall Street one day, the new girl. Victoria, her voice was amazing. So I get up the nerve to ask her out. I meet her in the Village. She was very pretty. But the whole time, all she talked about was how she was the valedictorian of her class. Blah, blah, blah. I mean, a real pain.
1: Yeah, self-absorbed.
3: So I'm not feeling it. Night ends. I'm like, here. I give her $3. She's like, what's that? I go, for your Subway token home. I can't ride the subway at 11 o'clock at night. I'm like, all right, I'll drive you. How do I get there? She's like, I don't know. I don't drive. I don't know how to get home. And I go, so you're the valedictorian of your class, but you don't know where you live? You're not very smart, are you? That was the end of the date. Not a great first date.
4: So
3: not a great blind
4: date. You have to deal with her more at work afterwards?
3: Yeah, just on the phone.
4: Oh, okay, yeah. But you kept it very professional.
3: Of course, always.
4: Oh, man. Yeah, that had to be so awkward to go through all that. Brian, thanks for calling. Good to hear from you on New Jersey 101.5.
1: On the app chat, which we'll get back to the phones in a second here, but LB in Freehold makes a really good point. She says, blind dates are like getting a new job. You have no idea who your coworkers are. On a blind date, you have no idea who you're going to meet. It's so nerve-wracking.
4: Yeah.
1: Probably my nightmare would be going on a blind date.
4: Yeah, I never went on a blind date per se with just me and another woman. I'm trying to think. My first date with my wife was with another couple and we hadn't met yet. I worked with a woman who said, oh, this woman named Linda, you guys are going to get along great. You both drive pickup trucks and you both love the outdoors. And yeah. I mean, you know, whenever somebody tries to set you up, you always kind of say, yeah.
1: Sure,
4: right.
1: Yeah.
4: But they kept pushing and pushing and pushing. And it turns out the woman I worked with, her boyfriend had gone to high school with Linda. And so I finally agreed to, I guess it was a blind date.
1: Yeah, I mean, it really was a blind date.
4: Because it was Ted and Marcia and me and Linda, who I had never seen before. I never had seen a photo or anything.
1: Wow.
4: I had just heard all about her and we had a great time that night. So I guess you could say that my wife and I met on a blind. No, let me think about this.
1: I think it really sounds like the definition of a blind date.
4: Yes, I guess it was. Yeah. And look, here we are 30-some years
1: later. Worked out.
4: Yeah, and it worked out really well. But we want to hear about the stories that didn't work out, that maybe it was a bad first date or a bad blind date. And let me remind you, everybody's playing for this awesome prize package, Yacht Rock Celebration at Parks on May 29th, 8 o'clock. 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Parks is a great place. You'll love it. All you got to do is call up and share your story like Joni is in Old Bridge. 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
5: Hi, guys. Most of my dates were great, but the first one, I was really young. I was about 13, and I don't know if you guys know, there was a Murray the K show in Brooklyn, downtown Brooklyn.
4: Yeah, Murray the K was a DJ on the radio, and then he also did appearances as well.
5: Right, and I really just wanted to go to the show, and that was the end of that. Left him. After the show, done.
1: Wait, so you basically just used him to go to the show?
5: Well, I've never done that again in my life. I felt bad, and then I dated my husband at 16, got married, and was married for 51 years.
1: Oh, so
5: it
1: all
5: wasn't
1: right.
5: That bad.
4: Hey, so I think you may have invented the term ghosting.
1: Seriously.
4: You ghosted that guy. Oh, my goodness. So you got to see the show, but then what, then later on you met your husband?
5: Yeah.
4: You met him at 16?
5: Yeah.
4: And you're still together today?
5: Well, he passed last year, but it was 51 years.
4: Oh, so. I think you did the thing. I just pulled a Dennis thing here, didn't I? I did the thing that Dennis does. I'm so sorry for your loss, Joni, but thanks for calling New Jersey 101.5.
1: I love the fact that she didn't care at all. She said, I went to this show and I left them.
4: Yeah.
1: I went there. I just wanted to go to the show and I left them there.
4: You saw the show.
1: That's amazing.
4: I feel bad that I pulled the Dennis thing.
1: You did. You killed her husband.
4: I'm sorry.
1: Messed up.
4: My apologies, Joni, but thanks for calling New Jersey 101.5. 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
6: On Route 18 southbound, the right lane remains closed at Edgeboro Road, East Brunswick, with gas main repairs. Heavy traffic on the turnpike north and southbound exiting Interchange 13A. That's all traffic heading on to North Avenue over toward the Port of Elizabeth. Hudson River Crossings, it's about 25 minutes at the George Washington Bridge. Lincoln and Holland Tunnels down to a 5-minute delay. And Route 31 still closed at Glen Gardner. That's all because of emergency repairs at Main Street to Glen Manor Drive. 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Next report at 12:33 from the All-American Subaru of Old Bridge Traffic Desk on New Jersey 101.5.
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1: New Jersey 101.5 instant weather. It's an unsettled weather day, but not a washout here across New Jersey, with scattered showers and thunderstorms swinging through the Garden State. Breezy, more humid, not as warm, along with that wet weather. Highs around 70 degrees. Lots of clouds tonight and still a shower chance. Lows in the lower 50s. And then tomorrow morning, still a few showers in the neighborhood, mainly south and coast. We go from clouds to sun tomorrow, highs lower to mid-60s. I'm Chief Meteorologist Dan Zarrow.
3: 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Right now, 65 in Somerville, 67 in Asbury Park, 69 in Woodbury. Fast traffic, instant weather. It's every 15 minutes. 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
3: So once upon a time, and we'll get back to the phones in 1 second. Once upon a time, I was probably 21 or 22 at the time, and I went on a first date with a girl. It was all going well. Went to a restaurant, had a few drinks. We were going to play mini golf afterwards. And again, like, great conversation. We were both really hitting it off. I could tell that it was going well.
4: All right. So like dinner.
3: Dinner first.
4: Nice conversation.
3: Yeah.
4: Things were flowing.
3: Some drinks.
4: On your way to mini golf.
3: Yeah.
4: Which is cool because you love mini golf.
3: Oh, yeah,
4: and
3: of course.
4: And you found a young lady who likes mini golf as well.
3: Yeah.
4: Everything's good.
3: Apparently she liked throwing up in the parking lot of the mini golf more.
4: Oh, no.
3: Got to the mini golf. She threw up in the parking lot. Now, it was fine. We actually ended up dating afterwards. I didn't care.
4: What was the trigger there? Was it dinner or drinks? She was just so nervous of being such a stud.
3: Combination, you know? Of all three? I don't know.
4: It was you.
3: Yeah. No, I don't think that.
4: You made her nervous.
3: But yeah, she threw up in the parking lot.
4: I felt
3: so bad. Because again, I didn't care, but you know how, like, if I was in that situation and I threw up in the parking lot and the person I'm with is saying, I don't care.
4: Especially the first date.
3: You know that in your head, you're like, they definitely care. And
4: yeah.
3: They're definitely thinking, I'm disgusting.
4: Again,
3: right now.
4: That's something, but it's a stigma. It's something you'll never forget.
3: Yeah.
4: Clearly, you'll never forget it.
3: Yeah. I mean, it just now is a funny story. She was a wonderful girl, but it was just a funny story to look back on. Pretty weird.
4: That's a bit of a ride, but you did date after that.
3: We did. Yeah, it was all good.
4: Did you make it a miniature golf?
3: I think we actually did. Yeah, it was puke and rally.
4: Oh, we're doing that on Mother's Day this year.
3: Not puking rally?
4: No, not puking. We're going to go play miniature golf out in Lancaster.
3: And you showed me the place. It looks awesome.
4: Yeah, it's like in this botanical garden.
3: Yes.
4: It's like the world's most beautiful miniature golf place out in Lancaster. My son lives out there, so he play on the day. I'll get back to you on
3: You'll
4: that.
3: You'll have to take pictures of the mini golf and show it to me.
4: Maybe I'll write an article about it, as I do everything.
3: There you go.
4: At NJ1015.com. Let's go to Jen somewhere in the vast state of Pennsylvania. Hey, Jen, you're on New Jersey 101.5.
5: Hi, guys. Great to talk to you today.
4: Good to hear from you, Jen.
3: Morning, Jen. Or afternoon, actually.
5: Good morning. Yeah. Afternoon, yeah. Time goes so fast.
3: I know.
5: Like getting old. Everything, like, goes so
3: Time
5: fast.
3: Time flies.
4: It's almost the middle of May already.
3: Don't say that.
5: Okay, my daughter graduates from college on Friday.
4: Well, congratulations.
3: Congratulations.
4: Where's she graduating from?
5: She's graduating from Westchester.
4: Very nice. We're very proud of her. And for you, for raising a wonderful daughter.
5: Thank you.
4: What you got?
5: So it's not a blind date, but I was saying,

0: I tell this story often because how long ago was it when you used to sleep out for concert tickets? And me and my girlfriend slept. We were sleeping out for concert tickets at like a Tower Records.
1: Yeah.
0: And, you know, you meet a ton of people and it's always a good time. And I had been talking to this guy the whole time and he was like, we should meet this week and go out or whatever. So I get his number. A couple days later, I go to meet him and I walk into the bar to meet him and I'm looking around and I'm like, he must not be here. He must have stood me up, whatever. And I'm looking and he taps me on the shoulder and I didn't even recognize him because he didn't have a hat on and he was completely bald. And the whole time we were out waiting for tickets, he had a hat on. I'm like, oh, he's cute. I never expected him to have absolutely no hair under the hat. I mean, we were in probably 22, 23 or something.
1: Yeah, that's a little shocking at that age. Today, you'd expect it, no problem. Yeah. But at 22, you're not ready for that.
0: Yes, I was very shocked. I was kind and nice and everything was fine. But I kind of, you know, after a drink or so, kind of went to the bathroom, but out the back door and never came back.
1: You ghosted the guy. That's two women in a row that ghosted a dude. Wow, so this started with women, not dudes, so far on this show. This seems to be a female phenomenon.
0: Yeah, I didn't know what else to do. I just figured that was the best way to do it. Not like, I'm never going to call you again. Just like, let me just slip out the screen here.
2: Yeah, I was going to say, was it almost like, you know, you don't want him to get aggressive or something if you were to say, hey, I'm not feeling this, I'm going to leave. Is that why? Or was it just simply, I don't know what the right answer for this is. I'm just going to Irish goodbye.
0: Yes, I was just going to slip out the door thinking, I don't want to hurt anyone's feelings. I don't want it to be like an obvious thing. I thought, if this way, better to disappear than make up some excuse.
2: Did he ever try contacting you again?
0: I don't think so. I don't really remember. I just know that I'm glad I never bumped into him because I definitely felt bad about it. It just is that I was so surprised. I mean, I remember going back to my friends and being like, would you believe he didn't have any hair? For all I know, he was older than he may have been closer to 30 for all I know. I just know how young I was thinking I didn't expect you to not have any hair under that hat.
1: Oh, my God. How soon after that did you meet your husband?
0: I met my husband. It was very funny. I also graduated from Westchester a little bit. I was a little bit later. I was 25 and I was bartending and he kept coming in the bar and I had just been through a relationship and he's like, we should go out. And I said, how old are you? He said, 29. I said, come back when you're 30. I'm done with boys. I need a man in my life.
1: Wow. Look at you.
0: Kept coming back. And that is who I'm married to now, almost 26 years.
1: One more question. Which bar were you working at?
0: I was working at Max's Cantina. I was down. It's also was the Blarney too. It was.
1: Is that Westchester?
0: At 5 Points. No, that's in Philadelphia.
1: Oh, Philly. Okay.
0: It's called 5 Points is the intersection. So I went to Westchester. My daughter did. My other daughter will graduate from Westchester next year.
1: All right.
0: So.
1: Well, good. Good to hear from you, Jen. Thanks for calling New Jersey 101.5. I had to ask because I've been to so many bars over there.
2: And I'm sure her husband, when he was in the bar, did not have a hat on. So she knew that he had hair before they went on their first
1: date. It's important to have hair.
2: I guess that is kind of jarring.
1: At 22, maybe, you know?
2: Yeah, that is kind of...
1: At 42 or 52, you kind of, you expect
2: normal.
1: It. You know, like guys like me and Eric Potts, you being at the age where we still have our hair, we're very proud of that.
2: Right. I mean, no shame to people
1: other
2: who
1: things
2: are bald,
1: I don't have, but I still have my hair. No, I have everything I need.
2: You're all good. And you've got a nice head of hair. My dad's the same way. My dad is older than both of you guys.
1: Yeah.
2: I'm hoping I've got that in my future because I've got his hair and I don't want to be bald. I don't got a head for being bald.
1: I certainly don't want to lose my hair at risk of my wife ghosting me.
2: No.
1: I can't believe we've heard from two women in the past few minutes that have ghosted dudes.
2: I know.
1: Wow.
2: It's crazy.
1: So maybe you ghosted somebody. Maybe you had a bad first date, a bad blind date. We want to hear those stories at 1-800-283-101.5. You'll be in the running for the Parks Casino Yacht Rock Celebration prize package. It's 12:30 already at New Jersey 101.5.
3: Now, the latest New Jersey news from NJ1015.com. President Trump praising Ted Turner in a Truth Social post, calling him one of the greats of all time and a friend who was there whenever he needed him. The American entrepreneur and media mogul died today at age 87. Ted Turner had his hand in everything. The founder of CNN and TBS, the owner of the Atlanta Braves, Atlanta Hawks, and pro wrestling company WCW. He also gave $1 billion to create the United Nations Foundation. Turner, who was married to Jane Fonda for 10 years, leaves behind 5 children. program. As the war in Iran drags on, prices at the pump continue their upward trend, with prices in New Jersey spiking 39 cents in a week. This motorist says she's feeling the sticker shock.
4: It's expensive. It's crazy money. I've never paid $50 to fill up a 14-gallon tank.
3: 1 year ago, gas prices in New Jersey were at $3 for a gallon of regular. Turns out that the beaver that attacked an 8-year-old boy in Mahwah tested positive for rabies. The beaver bit several people, went after the boy who was fishing at Lake Henry Sunday night. Animal control officers captured the beaver, saying it appeared to be sick. The child and others who were bitten are being treated. And a 2-year-old wallaby hopped away from the Cape May County Zoo. Staffers sought help from the sheriff's deputies in their search for Cletus. He was returned to the zoo unharmed, but zoo officials are still trying to figure out how the little wallaby escaped from his enclosure. I'm Jen Ursulo, and NJ1015.com is your source for breaking news. 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
11: In Aberdeen, we have an accident now. Southbound 35 at Cliffwood Avenue. One lane is closed. Route 22 westbound at Hillside. It's construction work. A slow-moving vehicle blocking one lane. Westbound side by North Broad Street. Route 9 north and south by Tystown Road and Poor Farm Road. That's construction work both ways at Old Bridge. And Route 202 coming in toward Wayne by the Pompton Plains Crossroads. That's an accident northbound side. At least one lane is out. 25 minutes leaving New Jersey at the George Washington Bridge. Construction work on the upper level. Lower level better. Lincoln and Holland tunnels are okay. 31 remains closed at Glen Gardner today. That's all because of emergency repairs at Main Street. 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Traffic every 15 minutes. 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
12: New Jersey 101.5 instant weather. Rain is good.
9: Let's wash some of the horrendous pollen away and hopefully prevent our drought situation from getting any worse. We're not seeing a ton of rain today. It's not really heavy. The severe weather threat is low. It's just scattered showers and thunderstorms moving through the state, making it feel unsettled and damp today. So umbrellas up, windshield wipers on. It's going to stay cloudy, breezy, and a bit humid, too. High temperatures on either side of 70 degrees. Still a shower chance tonight, although we'll dry out a little bit. Lots of clouds, lows in the lower 50s, and still a few showers tomorrow morning, south and coast. We go from clouds to sun tomorrow, highs in the lower to mid-60s. And Friday, I'm calling it a nice day, although technically we're on the cool side by a few degrees. Mostly sunny and breezy Friday, highs mid-60s. I'm Chief Meteorologist Dan Zarrow.
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0: 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Fast traffic and instant weather every 15 minutes on New Jersey 101.5.
1: 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Judy's got PTO, personal time off, so it's Kyle Forsini and me, Eric Johnson. 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
0: Talking about bad first dates. Bad first dates or bad blind dates. Not the one. We don't want to hear how you met your future husband or your future wife. We've done those plenty of times. We want to know the bad, cringeworthy stories. You got on the first date, 10 minutes in, you said, this isn't going to go well.
1: Yeah.
0: And maybe you left through the bathroom or you had to say politely, I'm sorry.
1: Right.
0: This isn't going to work. This isn't what I thought it was going to be. I have to leave.
1: You sit at the table and the conversation isn't like the conversation that we're having right now. Let's play out how the conversation would be. Hi, Kyle. How was your day today?
0: Fine.
1: Did you do anything fun?
0: Not this.
1: Oh.
0: But I'm sorry. I have to leave through the bathroom right now. I'm not having fun on this first date.
1: Oh, okay. Well, I'll wait here and wait for you to come back.
0: I'm never coming back. Just so you know, I'm out of here for good.
1: But yeah, that conversation where you only get one or two answers.
0: Yeah, oh, brutal.
1: Brutal. Like, I want somebody that knows how to talk and can continue the conversation. Quite frankly, I prefer somebody that's going to talk more than I'm going to talk.
0: I agree with you on that. If somebody asks me about myself, I almost don't even know what to say.
1: Right.
0: I got nothing for you. Tell me about yourself. I'll make funny remarks during that, but I don't know what to say about myself.
1: It's much like a job interview.
0: It kind of is.
1: I have had...
0: Yeah. First dates are very much job interviews.
1: Right. I mean, part of my job here for many, many years was interviewing new employees at a talk radio station. And you're going to come into my office and you're not going to talk and give me one word answers?
0: Yeah.
1: The hell with you. You stay here in this office. I have to go to the bathroom and let them sit in my office and I never come back.
0: Your first date is like you are going, it's like an actor's playing you. Somebody made that reference. I don't remember who. It might have been a comedian. It's basically, that's what it is. It's like you are sending an actor to go and be on this first date for you.
1: Right.
0: It's not you being yourself.
1: You're not being yourself at all.
0: Then if you go on like five dates, maybe you find out who that real person is, but not the first one.
1: Bad first dates. Bad blind dates. 1-800-283-101.5. Crystal is in Flemington. 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
2: Hey, guys. How are you?
1: Good. Thanks for calling in.
2: So the blind date was I met the guy at the Sands Casino. And prior, like, we were talking and stuff like that. You know, I'm a short person. I'm 5'2", 5' even if I'm lucky. Mm-hmm. So I need a guy who was a little bit taller than me. He's like, I'm 5'10", blah, blah, blah. So I specifically met there just in case something went awry. I get out the car to go walk up to the entrance, and I have to look down at this guy.
1: He probably wasn't even 5 feet, right? He had to be like 4'9".
2: Exactly. And I had on flats, mind you. And I'm like, so I go inside and, you know, we're like trying to gamble a little bit. And I'm like, I really can't do this. Like, I'm going to lose. Like, what are you thinking that you're going to tell me you're 5'10" and I have to look down at you? And so finally I went to the bathroom. I called a friend and I was like, I got to get out of here because I can't do this. So I went out there. I found him on the floor. I was like, look, dude, I'm out. I can't do this. And he's like, oh, what's the matter? I'm like, you told me you were 5'10" and I have to look down at you. So if you're going to lie about that, something that you don't think I was going to notice or something, I don't know. But if you're going to lie about that, you're going to lie about a lot of other stuff. I'm out. And I left.
1: At least you didn't ghost the guy.
0: Yeah, good on you for coming out and saying that.
1: Yeah.
2: Well, I wanted to make sure he knew, like, it's not a good idea to lie about people, especially when they're going to see you when they see you in person. So you might want to try to.
1: I know you have the, pointing out the fact that he lied and then that was the excuse. It wasn't like you had an issue with his height. You had a problem with him lying.
2: Yeah, exactly. Yeah.
1: All right, Crystal. Thanks for calling New Jersey 101.5. Lisa in South Amboy. Hey, Lisa, welcome to New Jersey 101.5.
3: Hi, guys. How you doing?
1: Good. Thanks for calling in. How you doing today?
3: Good. Thank you. Okay. So I met this guy through friends, right? He picked me up. I don't remember what kind of car it was, but it was like a brand new sports car. and we go to the diner. So we go to the diner, and he was like, I heard you like cheesecake. And I was like, yeah, I love cheesecake. So he ordered every single flavor from the diner cheesecake. And I was like, oh, that's so cute. At the end of the, we get the bill, and he asked me to split it with him.
4: Yeah, you don't do that.
3: And I was like, are you? And the bill was so high because he got everything.
0: Of course.
3: And it wasn't even a good conversation. Like, he was all, like, egotistical. So I just, like, never talked to him ever again.
1: Yeah, I guess that's the other extreme, too. You want a person to talk and engage in natural conversation. But then again, there's the person that tries to dominate the conversation and doesn't shut up.
0: Yeah, it's not good either.
3: That's exactly what he was doing.
0: So you were able to, I mean, so what happened? So you did you split the bill with him? And then what happens afterwards? Is it awkward leaving or?
3: Yeah, like he tried to kiss me and I like turned away like when he dropped me off at home.
1: So awkward.
3: And then I like just got out of the car really quick and just like ran in the house.
0: Great phone call, Lisa. Thank you for calling into New Jersey 101.5. She mentioned he drove her home. So he picked her up.
1: Yeah.
0: And now that I think about it, first date Allie and I went on, I picked her up too. I feel like a first date should be more of a meeting thing.
1: That's a lot of faith that woman's putting into that person. If it's a first date and you don't know each other, I mean, maybe you kind of know each other, or maybe you work together for 6 months or a year and you kind of know each other. I could see you going over to the house and picking the person up then. But if it's a new date and maybe somebody you already don't have any type of friendship or relationship with, I think the safer situation would be to meet somebody somewhere.
0: Yeah, and even the instance you brought up about it being somebody that you know from work, even that is weird. I mean, you don't know who they are. You know who they are at work. You don't know who they are outside of work. I mean, that's basically like meeting a new person. Because A, it's going to be weird seeing them outside of work.
1: Yeah.
0: And then B, you don't know what they do in their spare time when they're not at work. Maybe they're a completely different person and you have no idea.
1: That was always fun.
0: You put on a front at work.
1: That was always fun and fascinating to me. We don't do this as much as we used to. When you're younger, you go out with your work friends all the time. You work all day, you meet at a bar, you talk about work, you talk about other people at work, because people talk about the things that they have in common, and generally that's other people.
0: Right.
1: And then they have a couple of drinks, and they let their hair down a little bit, you get to know them a little. I find that fascinating.
0: It is.
1: Somebody that you have this work relationship with, and then you get to know the private side of their lives, you know, we need to do that more often. Need to go out with our coworkers.
0: I mean, even seeing like, even here, seeing, I always kind of equate to seeing a coworker outside of work was like seeing your teacher in the grocery store when you're a kid. It's like, I know you.
1: It's like seeing your parents naked.
0: I don't know if I want to think about that. I'm gonna politely move on.
1: Okay, it's 12:44, traffic and weather next.
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3: On this wet midday, we've got Route 18 southbound gas main repairs. Right lane is closed at East Brunswick by Edgeboro Road. Heavy traffic on the turnpike exiting Interchange 13A. That's all traffic heading to Port Elizabeth off North Avenue. Hudson River Crossings 25 for the upper level George Washington Bridge. That's construction work. Lower level is better. Lincoln and Holland tunnels are quiet. And the parkway looking pretty good so far through the rain. Everything is all right. North and southbound up by Union. And we still have 202, 206 northbound with construction work at Bridgewater. Past the circle up toward 287. 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Traffic every 15 minutes. Next report at 103 from the All-American Subaru of Auburn's Traffic Desk. 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
4: New Jersey 101.5 InSkin weather. It's an unsettled weather day, but not a washout here across New Jersey, with scattered showers and thunderstorms swinging through the Garden State. Breezy, more humid, not as warm, along with that wet weather. Highs around 70 degrees. Lots of clouds tonight and still a shower chance. Lows in the lower 50s. And then tomorrow morning, still a few showers in the neighborhood, mainly south and coast. We go from clouds to sun tomorrow, highs lower to mid-60s. I'm Chief Meteorologist Dan Zarrow.
2: 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Fast traffic and instant weather every 15 minutes on New Jersey 101.5.
5: 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Judy off on PTO. Me and Kyle handling things for the next few days. And this is the last segment to qualify for the Parks Casino Yacht Rock Celebration. It involves dinner and drinks and $150 in free slot play and a great Yacht Rock Celebration. 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We'll have a winner before 1 o'clock, 1-800-283-101.5. A little more time to tell your stories. We'll go to John in Perth Amboy. Hey, John, you're on New Jersey 101.5.
6: Hey, guys. Good afternoon. How are you?
5: Hi.
6: Hey there. So this wasn't a blind date. This was going, and just a disclaimer, this is going back about 10 years at least. But I was on one of those dating apps, and I connected with somebody. And it went pretty well, the chat and everything. So I figured, hey, you know what? Let me ask you. We'll grab a drink. So I set it up, and the date was on Saturday. So I think we just confirmed Saturday afternoon. And all of a sudden, that Saturday, we got this really bad snowstorm. So I already told her and committed I was going to be there. So me, like the person I am, I told you I'm going to be there. I'm going to be there.
5: Yeah.
6: So she's like, oh, okay. I said, is it okay with you, though? Because she said, I go to my parents' house on the weekends. She goes, no, it's fine. I'll be there. No problem. So I'm driving up there. I drove an hour to the state, which I don't do anymore. But I drove an hour up to Morristown, which I was happy to do.

0: So I get there, I'm fighting the traffic and the weather. I get there, like, all right, and I'm an extrovert, so I'm okay with this. So
1: okay.
0: I'm sitting there, I get there first, like usual, and she walks in and walks past and then walks up to me and goes, oh, I thought it was you. I'm like, oh, okay, well, it's good to see you. How's everything? Goes, oh, I was walking around outside, my feet got wet. And instantly I realized this person did not match how she communicated by a text. Totally miserable. So I'm like, all right, let's grab a drink. I'll start talking. Maybe, you know, we're off to a bad start. I'll give her a break.
1: Right.
0: And so I start going. We talk about what we do and everything. She's in the education system. Okay, cool. And I'm like, oh, so what do you do for fun? What hobbies do you have? I watch TV. You know, this show, you know, that she knows every show on television.
1: Mm-hmm.
0: And I don't really watch TV. I was building a business.
1: Yeah, and, right. All she does is sit home and watch TV. That's sort of a limited appeal to me.
0: Yeah, so I'm like, that's okay. I mean, that's cool if that's what you like. I'm glad you're passionate about that. Like, what do you do, though? You go outside? You have any sports or any clubs? No? I'm like, oh, boy, this is bad. So I realize she's just totally just not a happy person, and I can't believe I did this. I've never done this before, but I did not duck out the back door, by the way.
1: Yeah, we're looking for a guy. We haven't had any guy ghosting stories yet this hour.
0: Well, you're best going. So I said, you know what? I'll make the best of this. I'll salvage it. I want her to at least leave with a smile on her face. That's my policy. She has to leave with a smile on her face one way or another. So so I start talking. She brings up standardized testing. So I start talking. We talk about that a little bit. And she lit up a little bit. And then, you know, I realize, all right, this is coming to an end. I said, all right, I'm going to run to the bathroom. And I'm in the bathroom thinking, like, okay, what's a nice, polite way to leave? I came out and I told her, hey, listen, I got to get up early tomorrow. I'm going to roll. So she was within like walking distance of the bar.
2: Yeah.
0: But I walked her and she was like still like kind of complaining. I'm like, well, what would you have done if I didn't, you know, I didn't come up today? She goes, well, I was hoping I was going to meet you because I didn't go to my parents' house. I said, so what would you have done instead tonight? I'm just curious. She goes, nothing. I said, so you would have just stood outside. You would have just sat inside and stared at the wall.
3: Watch TV. Goes,
0: yeah. Yeah.
3: She'd be watching TV.
0: I'm like, you would have just stared at the wall. And she said, yeah. I was like, all right, nice meeting you.
1: Oh, man. Well, you know what? You avoided it. It was a close call right there. I mean,
2: not a match made in heaven.
1: No, not a match made in
2: Thank
1: heaven
2: you, John.
1: At all. Coming up in the next hour, feeling safe is
2: maybe we think of something else.
1: Okay.
2: I kind of want to go lighter in 1 o'clock.
1: You want to do something a little lighter next
2: 1
1: hour?
2: 1 o'clock. You know, maybe we save the other one for tomorrow. I know we planned this in advance, but
1: all right.
2: I don't know that I want to go super hard at 1.
1: All right. Well, we're going to reconvene during that time. We're going to figure out who wins this great Yacht Rock celebration prize package at Parks Casino. So hopefully you'll be hearing from us shortly if you won that prize package. And coming up, more of your phone calls, fun Jersey topics, and traffic, weather, and news coming up on New Jersey 101.5.
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12: It's 1 o'clock. I'm Jen Ursulo, topping our report this hour. New Jersey's Labor Department adopted new rules Tuesday to try and clear up how to classify whether a worker is an independent contractor or an employee. Companies will now have to use a three-pronged ABC test to decide a worker's status, which determines whether employers will have to provide health and other benefits. State labor officials say there is now a 120-day window before the new test rules take effect, which is October 1st. A Mercer County correctional officer admits to a years-long scam taking bribes for smuggling contraband that included drugs and tobacco for inmates.
13: Tyree Hobbs has been suspended without pay since 2022, the year he was indicted on several charges by a state grand jury. Investigators say while working at Mercer County Jail, Hobbs was paid between $300 and $2,500 each time he brought in sealed packages and stashed them for inmates. Under a deal, the 42-year-old pleaded guilty to third-degree conspiracy to commit bribery and faces a recommended sentence of 364 days in jail, followed by probation. He's permanently banned from public employment or office. Erin Vogt, New Jersey 101.5 News.
12: A Lyft driver from Middlesex County has been arrested and charged after police say he asked two Princeton University students for company and sexual acts after they helped him out. The Mercer County prosecutor says 28-year-old Demario Winter pulled over in his Jeep last month, asked two Princeton students for directions, then paid both women $100 for the help, but then asked one to join him in the car. While asking the other for a sexual act, police say both the women dropped the cash, declined the offer, and reported him. 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FIFA fever is growing as the first World Cup match to be played in New Jersey is only about a month away. Governor Mikey Sherrill says four World Cup teams will be staying at base camps in New Jersey.
14: And the best part about hosting the World Cup is that we get to showcase New Jersey to the world. We're a tourism hub. We're a sports leader with elite facilities. We're a state where champions are made.
12: Morocco's team will be setting up its base camp at the Pingree School in Basking Ridge. Other base camps are the Columbia Park Training Facility in Morris Township, Stockton University in Galloway, and Rutgers University in Piscataway. 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Get instant Garden State news, weather, and traffic from New Jersey 101.5. Not as nice the next couple of days. Chief Meteorologist Dan Zarrow's complete forecast is coming up. New Jersey fast traffic in 1 minute.
4: 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They're on 24/7 to keep you moving all day and all night long. Fast traffic every 15 minutes, only on New Jersey 101.5.
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17: We got some scattered delays on the roads this afternoon. Let's start in East Brunswick, 18 southbound. It's heavy as you go from Edgeboro Road into Tice's Lane. The right lane blocked by gas main work. Left lanes are getting by. Through Old Bridge 35, it's pretty heavy both ways between Lawrence Parkway and Lorraine Avenue. Construction set up with a lane restriction in both directions. And be careful in Aberdeen, 35 southbound at Cliffwood Avenue. Crash there. It's taken out one lane. Heading through Glen Gardner, 31, that's closed both ways between Glen Manor Drive and Main Street until further notice. And in Greenbrook, you'll have the break on 22 westbound between Washington Avenue and Warrenville Road as construction work is set up there. Tap of the brakes on 295 northbound exit 52 to exit 60 with construction in the left lane. Southbound 295 also just tapping the brakes exit 60 back to exit 57 with construction. Leaving New Jersey, a little heavy on the Commodore Barry Bridge into PA. That's through construction with a lane restriction. GWB, about a 10-minute delay both upper and lower level. Lincoln Tunnel and Holland Tunnel are both moving freely. Traffic every 15 minutes. Your next report's at 118. I'm Brendan Joseph on New Jersey 101.5.
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20: New Jersey 101.5 instant weather. There are no alarm bells to ring for organized severe weather today, although we could see some embedded thunderstorms along the way. By definition, every thunderstorm contains lightning. Therefore, by definition, every thunderstorm is potentially dangerous. When thunder roars, head indoors. So scattered showers and thunderstorms are likely through this afternoon. Rain chances gradually dialing back as we go through the rest of the day. It'll stay breezy, more humid, and of course not as warm as yesterday, thanks largely to the cloud cover. Highs today around 70. Still a shower chance through tonight with lots of clouds, lows in the lower 50s, and a few more showers tomorrow morning, mainly south and coast. We will go from clouds to sun tomorrow with highs in the lower to mid 60s. Friday looks nice, mostly sunny, breezy, and probably dry. Highs mid 60s. I'm Chief Meteorologist Dan Zarrow.
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1: The Bet Parks online casino and sportsbook app, New Jersey Chime Time 109. This is the Judy and EJ show. I'm EJ. Judy, personal time off. Say hi to Kyle Frasini, everybody.
2: Hello, everybody. Buongiorno.
1: A new survey, Kyle. They have a survey for everything.
2: They do.
1: I can't believe there was a survey about this. A new survey finds most households have at least one junk drawer, some more than one.
2: Yeah, I was going to say, I would think more than one.
1: I think we've got two. And some of the junk drawers were not intended to be junk drawers.
2: That's right. They become.
1: They evolved. So you have a junk drawer, you haven't fully cleared it out in over a year, maybe 2 years, maybe a decade, maybe 20 years. So what's the weirdest, most ridiculous thing hiding out in your junk drawer? Mm. And is it genius to keep everything just in case, or are you overdue for a ruthless purge? What's in your junk drawer? 1-800-283-101.5.
2: So I actually have a junk drawer and a junk cabinet. We have one that's right next to the fridge, which has become the junk drawer, where you've got random tapes.
1: Yeah, like
2: a tape measure.
1: A ruler. Measuring things.
2: Random pens, pencils. There's hand sanitizers thrown in there for some reason.
1: Paper clips,
2: chip clips as well. Like, there's just a hodgepodge of nonsense that's in that drawer.
1: Actually, the chip clip has graduated from the junk drawer to the drawer where we keep, like, the larger utensils because okay. Chip clips
2: are useful.
1: They deserve a promotion from the junk drawer.
2: They're very useful.
1: Yeah.
2: And then I have a junk cabinet, which is above our fridge, which only I can reach. Allie can't reach the fridge.
1: Yeah, we have some cabinets like that. I can only reach.
2: And since I'm the one that, I mean, there's gift bags in there. Anytime I have a gift for anybody and I have to store it in the apartment, it goes in that cabinet because I know I'm the only one who can reach it. So I can hide it in there for a few days and nobody will know.
1: That's where I keep my secret snacks.
2: Oh. Secret Chick-fil-A that she doesn't know about?
1: No, actually, I brought secret snacks. You want to what?
2: Yeah, let's go through the secret snacks right here.
1: I only brought one secret snack, but you know what they are? Well, that's my lunch I didn't eat because we had birthday cake. I probably shouldn't eat the secret snack because we had birthday cake.
2: Save them for tomorrow.
1: But I'm so enthusiastic about giving you some of my secret snack.
2: Oh, I'm actually getting offered a secret snack?
1: Yep, secret snack from the upper junk drawer that the wife can't reach.
2: Oh. That's good.
1: That's good.
2: Chocolate-covered pretzels.
1: Enjoy them.
2: These are all mine? Or just, you know, one here and there.
1: You send them to Mr. Potts.
2: Yeah, I mean, Eric Potts looks like he wants some chocolate pretzels as well.
1: So there's the junk drawer, right? There's the utensil drawer. But there's also, you're right, the high cabinet
2: that
1: the spouse can't reach or see in.
2: They don't know what's
1: in
2: there.
1: And you can keep secret snacks in there.
2: Oh, it's the best.
1: Right.
2: I don't keep secret snacks in there, but like I said, I've got gift bags. I've got a toolbox, which if you know me, not the most handy guy, but sometimes I know what I'm doing, but I have a toolbox because a man needs to have a toolbox.
1: Well, you can fake it.
2: Yeah, exactly. I have random papers that are up there that are like for my car insurance and from other stuff. And it's stuff I don't ever need. I have all of it online, but they sent me a paper once. I said, man, probably shouldn't get rid of it. Let's go in the junk cabinet.
1: Yeah.
2: And it's up there.
1: Yeah, it's funny. I just have areas, too, that isn't really a junk drawer, but we have a desk in our kitchen. And it, like, nobody has a desk in their kitchen anymore. But, like, in 2013, we had our kitchen remodeled, and we thought, well, we'll sit at the desk and work on the computer and sit down and pay the bills there. Well, we don't pay bills anymore, right? Because it's all done online now.
2: Yeah, exactly.
1: So the desk in the kitchen has become the junk desk.
2: Oh, man. Oh, so it's all out in front of you.
1: You kind of see it. And it's like, it's just an easy depository for like mail, whether it's good mail or the junk mail you throw out right away. But then there's mail you're not so sure about, and it just sits there. I keep my shopping list up there. There are some external junk drawer items on the junk desk.
2: Okay.
1: But inside the drawer, maybe some tools and things like that. And then above the desk are cubbies where you would put like, you know, paperwork and things like that. Like I have my tax forms up there and all that kind of stuff. But there's probably stuff in there that goes back to 2015 that I just need to, like...
2: You need to go sort through
1: it. I need to do the ruthless purge.
2: Yeah, you do. You do.
1: And then I have a junk basement.
2: I think I just realized I have a third junk spot, too.
1: Oh, yeah?
2: I do. My nightstand, which I told you. You want to talk about a bunch of stuff that it does not mix together that's in my nightstand table or whatever that would be considered. What is that even called?
1: I think it's called a nightstand, a table.
2: Yeah,
1: you have like a lamp on it. Maybe that's where you put your phone when you sleep at night.
2: Yeah, and it's got a drawer, and I've got my underpants.
1: Wait, that's a weird place to keep your underpants.
2: I've been told.
1: You don't.
2: Way more funny to call them underpants than underwear.
1: It is underpants
2: are way better.
1: But like after you do the laundry, you fold them up and you put them in the nightstand.
2: Yeah.
1: That way, first thing in the morning, you can grab them.
2: What happens when I wake up, roll out of bed? Underpants, right there.
1: They're right there.
2: Easy. Pull out the drawer.
1: You don't have to walk across the room.
2: Nah, got the underpants. Also in that drawer. Books?
1: I have books in mine. I have a Polaroid camera in mine, in my nightstand.
2: A Polaroid camera is still useful.
1: And you can still buy film for that, right?
2: Yeah, I like those. My brother's wedding, they had that.
1: Yeah, I have one of those. It's not that old either, but I just had to get film for it. It's just like a bizarre collection of things.
2: Oh, yeah.
1: And these things that we put in these drawers, they sit there for days and weeks and months and not even days, weeks and years.
2: Yeah.
1: And you don't use it. I mean, I have stuff I have not used that I need to do the ruthless purge.
2: I do too, because there's so many things that you put in that drawer that you think, oh, well, I can't get rid of that. And even in the moment, you're thinking to yourself, once this thing enters this drawer, it's not being looked at for another 10 years. I mean, this thing is in there and I will have no idea that it's even there. Like, for instance, I mentioned the car insurance papers that have gone in the junk cabinet.
1: Yeah.
2: When I first got it in the mail, I said, oh, you know, I should probably, you know, keep this. God forbid I don't have an answer to a question online. Maybe it'll reference it in this packet. No chance.
1: Yeah, no chance.
2: No chance. That thing needs to get thrown out yesterday.
1: I'm thinking more about this. I also have a junk freezer.
2: Ugh.
1: Now, we have a freezer in the basement. Now, this was the freezer that was in the kitchen, and then we got a new...
2: upgraded
1: fridge. It's a refrigerator freezer.
2: Right.
1: It's a GE. We bought it in 1991. And when we got the newer one, we moved this down into the laundry room for, like, you know, beer or whatever, you know, stuff that's not going to fit upstairs. About a year or two ago, we went through it, and we saw some things in there from the late 2000s.
2: Oh.
1: They might have been like frozen chicken from like 2007 that was in there.
2: Oh, no.
1: I know.
2: Oh, God.
1: Because you put the things in these places, whether it's a junk drawer or the junk freezer or the cabinet that's up really, really high that nobody can reach other than you or your basement. My basement has so much crap in there. Here, this is my fantasy. This is what I want on my next birthday. I want a dumpster. You know what I mean? And just bite the bullet and do the ruthless purge and get rid of it. Maybe the question is, why do we hold on to junk, right?
2: Why do we hoard things?
1: Why do we hold on to it? And my house is not a hoard house. Because the areas that you see and you live in and walk through, very neat, very clean, very uncluttered. But we have some cluttered drawers and cabinets and basement and freezer.
2: I mean, so when my family moved out of our house, we had the dumpster in the driveway because you're clearing out. And that is the real telltale way to be able to get you to throw everything out is move. You're going to look through all these things and say, my mom said a million times, what is this stuff? We don't need this. Just immediately threw it in the dumpster, and you don't think twice about it.
0: Right.
2: You're clearing out items, whether it's the basement, the downstairs freezer, which has chicken from 07 or whatever. I mean, you throw all that stuff out, and then you purge, and it feels good in the moment. Now they moved into a new house, and they have a new junk drawer, and whenever they leave there, they'll do the same thing. But that is, getting a dumpster is almost therapeutic. Just throwing all that stuff out.
1: So I have a confession to make. The last time I worked here at New Jersey 101.5 between 99 and 17, during those years, if I had stuff I wanted to get rid of, I'd throw it out at the station dumpster. Is that stealing?
2: Feels a little wild.
1: Is that stealing space?
2: Yeah. I mean, I don't think anybody would have known had you not outed yourself. So you were in the clear.
1: I might have done it a few months ago. We got new couches that come in really big boxes, and it was just like too big for the recycling.
2: Wow.
1: I put it in the back of my CRV.
2: So you're a repeat offender.
1: And I just a few weeks ago, I used the recycling behind the radio.
2: You're a repeat offender.
1: That's kind of like stealing.
2: You didn't learn from your lesson from 2017.
1: Because I'm trying to get rid of the junk. So let's talk about your junk drawer and the junk you have laying around the house. Are you a hoarder? Is there stuff down there that you just can't part with, whether it's the most ridiculous thing? I have all my kids' artwork from kindergarten through 12th grade. It's sitting down there in the Tupperware. No need to have that.
2: No. So when we were moving out of my childhood home, my mom found artwork or stuff that I had did when I was in first grade, which she thought was cute, and I thought it was cute too. And I said, Mom, we don't need to keep this.
1: Right.
2: I wrote some book in first grade about a cat, and I've got the same drawing skills now as I did in first grade. I said, Mom, I could draw that for you right now.
1: Right.
2: I'm terrible at drawing. We don't need to keep this from first grade. We didn't know it existed.
1: Right.
2: You can get rid of it. It's okay. And I think we did.
1: So here's your chance to talk about your junk on the radio. You want to show your junk off? You could do it right here. 1-800-283-101.5. Here's New Jersey Fast Traffic.
3: 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Starting Greenbrook, 22 westbound. You're a bit heavy from Washington Avenue to Warrenville Road. Construction set up there, taking out a lane. In Glen Gardner, 31, that's closed in both directions between Main Street and Glen Manor Drive until further notice. In East Brunswick, 18 southbound, it's heavy Edgeboro Road to Tice's Lane. The right lane blocked by ongoing gas main work. Through South Amboy, 35, it's heavy both ways between Lorraine Avenue and Lawrence Parkway with construction. You'll find the right lane blocked both ways. We do have one crash in Aberdeen, 35 southbound at Cliffwood Avenue. You'll find a lane blocked there as well. 295 northbound, just tapping the brakes, exit 52 to 60 with construction. Southbound 295, a tap of the brakes as well, exit 60 back down to exit 57. And in Lawrence Township, Route 1 northbound, a little heavy at Whitehead Road with construction, taking out the right lane. Leaving New Jersey, the GWB, that's about a 10 to 15 minute delay both levels through construction. Lincoln Tunnel is clear. Holland Tunnel, no delays from either approach. 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Your next report is at 1:33. From the DCH Ford of Eatontown Traffic Desk, I'm Brendan Joseph on New Jersey 101.5.
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0: 101.5 Instant Weather. It's an unsettled weather day, but not a washout here across New Jersey, with scattered showers and thunderstorms swinging through the Garden State. Breezy, more humid, not as warm, along with that wet weather. Highs around 70 degrees. Lots of clouds tonight and still a shower chance. Lows in the lower 50s. And then tomorrow morning, still a few showers in the neighborhood, mainly south and coast. We go from clouds to sun tomorrow. Highs lower to mid-60s. I'm Chief Meteorologist Dan Zarrow.
1: 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Fast traffic, instant weather. It's every 15 minutes on New Jersey 101.5.
2: On the Judy and EJ show, Judy's on personal time off. It's me and Kyle and you at 1-800-283-101.5. We're talking about junk drawers. Everybody has at least one. And then there's the junk cabinet. There's the junk desk. There's the junk basement. 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Why don't we get rid of stuff? 1-800-283-101.5. Here's Mel and Tom's River on New Jersey 101.5. Hi, Mel.
3: Hey, guys. How are you?
2: Good. How you doing? Thanks for calling.
3: Yeah, no problem. Listen, I understand the whole hoarding thing and the junk drawer, but I'm very organized, and for some reason, I hold on to specific documents, you know, medical, yada, yada,
2: right,
3: all that kind of stuff. And it's a good thing that I've held on to my documents going back to 1980s.
2: Whoa.
3: Believe it or not. Yeah, exactly. And I just got a notice from, I don't know if it was the state or the IRS, and they're trying to get money from me going back to 2011. So how many years ago is that now?
1: 15.
2: Yeah, 15 years. So is it like they're saying unpaid taxes? Is that what it is?
3: Yeah, and I had just survived a fire, so I lost everything. So you know how you're supposed to be able to get, like, a deduction for all your losses?
2: Yeah.
3: So I don't, and I had no problem at all for all these years. And then I was trying to get Anchor, and they just sent me a letter and said, nope, we're not giving you the Anchor because you owe us taxes for 2011, and my fire was in 2010.
2: Man, that's a really rough few years you've had there.
3: Oh, yeah, yeah, absolutely. But to think that they would take me all the way back to that time, and if I didn't have my documents, like everybody tells you, you know, after 7 years, get rid of your documents. It's a really good thing I did not. Otherwise, I would have no proof and no way of fighting this.
2: Yeah, it's funny. I've kept my tax forms. All my tax forms that, from last year going back to as far back as I can remember. I may have tax forms that go back to the 80s as well. That might be the only paperwork I've kept because just what you said, you never know when they're going to claim that you didn't pay enough or you're going to be audited. I don't know if there's any limitations on when you can be audited. But yeah, it's always good to keep those tax forms. I'm glad you did. Thanks, Mel. Thanks for calling New Jersey 101.5. 1-800-283-101.5. I'm talking about the junk in your home. Why don't we hold on to it? Why don't we get those junk drawers and junk desks and junk in general? Get rid of it.
1: Marie in Lodi says she has a junk drawer that has charge cords, has no idea what they even go for anymore, and she throws them out, or she's wanting to know if she should throw them out or will she need them. Charging cords are always, like, you could probably throw it out, honestly, because if it's for an old iPhone or something and you don't even use the same charging port anymore for it, you can likely get rid of it. But I have so many of those.
2: I have a lot of cords that have the, what's this, USB? Is that what it's called?
1: Yeah, that's USB.
2: They have that on the end, but now there's even the smaller one, right? Yeah. Is that what it's called?
1: USB-C.
2: It's even smaller, and this charger we have here in the studio doesn't even have that on it.
1: No, that one only has USB, so it's helpful to keep that because it needs to be for that specific outlet.
2: Yeah, but at home, no, I'm noticing just the smaller ones now. And but then I've got cables that... Here's the thing. We have these, like, speakers that are wireless, and you take them outside. They're just little portable Bluetooth speakers. Mm-hmm. But every one of them seems to have a slightly different size jack line.
1: Yep.
2: You know, and we were looking to charge something up over the weekend. Oh, I know, it was a cat toy. It's a cat toy. It's a fish that flops back and forth. And it takes a similar kind of charger that you would use on your phone, but it's not the same one. Right. It's not the same one that goes, I can't find it. So now the cat has his toy and it doesn't flop because I can't charge it. It's very frustrating, these cables. They should, why don't they just leave them the same?
1: Yeah, I mean, I've got like, just in my drawer in my nightstand, I've got like five or six different chargers that I could probably figure out what they were for if I pulled them out, but now they're all just tangled together in there. And I just kind of like shove them at the bottom so you don't see them and you out of sight, out of mind, you don't think about it. But I have random stuff for like video game devices that I haven't touched in years, phone cables that, again, were for like the iPhone 5.
2: I have a junk drawer in my bedroom, the bottom of my dresser. I've got every iPhone I've ever owned, except for the one that I left on the Uber. That one ended up in North Philly.
1: Right. That one you didn't want to go back and look for.
2: I have a Motorola flip phone.
1: Oh, my God.
2: Yeah. They're all down there. Why do I hold on to them?
1: That is actually kind of like a cool little thing to have.
2: Yeah.
1: I saw a video the other day of a guy who was going through like every cell phone he ever owned.
2: Yeah.
1: Going back to stuff from the 1990s, early 2000s. They're just kind of a cool memento to look back on and think, we used to use this, and this was like the coolest thing where you could flip it up and it had a keyboard. And some of those phones and the Motorola Razr, was that one of them?
2: I remember that, yeah.
1: Right?
2: You know, I can turn, if they're all charged, they all work. They all turn on, but the iOS gets outdated and you can't put new apps on there.
1: Right, that's how they get you.
2: I have a, I can't even think of what it's called now, iPad. It's been so long since I used it. But that still kind of works, but it's really, really clunky and it won't take the new... The new iOS.
1: Right. My dad he like swears by his iPad. My dad will never get rid of that thing.
2: Yeah.
1: He just uses it basically in place of a laptop.
2: Yeah. So I use this MacBook Pro, slightly more hip than using an iPad.
1: It is,
2: iPad's like an old people thing.
1: Kind of.
2: Yeah.
1: Greg in Wisconsin says our sump pump failed, and so we had to toss 80% of what was packed in our basement. No valuables were lost, but it felt good to get rid of the crap. Said it wasn't good on the... It wasn't cheap for the remediation with the walls and stuff, but it was still good just to get rid of that junk. And sometimes you're forced to do it, whether it's that or whether it's moving out.
2: Yeah.
1: You're forced to get rid of all the crap you've hoarded for 20 years.
2: So why do we hold on to our junk? That's a really good question. You got the junk drawer. You got the junk cabinet. You got the basement, all that crap in it. And like I said, maybe you've got food from 2007 in that downstairs freezer you haven't checked in a while. Why do we hold on to our crap? And are you a hoarder? You're not really a hoarder. Your house is presentable. It looks good. It smells nice. But you've got these little corners. 1-800-283-101.5. It's 1:30.
4: And now the latest New Jersey news from NJ1015.com. Former Governor Phil Murphy's shocking pardon of a woman who burned her kids alive in Monmouth County as lawmakers looking to rein in clemency powers. Murphy never talked to the kids' father before granting Maria Montalvo a pardon. Under the proposed reforms, governors would face stricter procedural requirements before issuing certain pardons or clemency grants, particularly in violent criminal cases. Motorists say the gas price surge they're seeing this week is a mixed bag.
5: I'm 58 years old, and I've never seen gas prices like this that I can remember.
6: We support what they're doing in Iran very much, and if this is a cost we have to do, we're just going to be patient.
4: Just this week alone, gas prices have jumped nearly 40 cents a gallon for regular. And authorities are investigating the death of a man who was found unconscious at Island Beach State Park Monday night. New Jersey State Park police say they were unable to resuscitate the 49-year-old man. The Ocean County Medical Examiner's Office is conducting an autopsy. I'm Rick Rickman. Hear the latest New Jersey 101.5 newscast when you want, where you want, and on demand. 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
4: 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More on that in a few minutes. Right now, fast traffic.
5: 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It's the northbound side of 287. You're heavy at exit 39. The crash there taking out a lane, and a delay is forming in that area. Through East Brunswick, 18 southbound, a stop and go from Edgeboro Road to Tice's Lane. The right lane there blocked by gas main work. Through Old Bridge, 35, a bit heavy both ways between Lawrence Parkway and Lorraine Avenue, with construction taking out a lane in both directions. You'll tap the brakes in Greenbrook, 22 westbound between Washington Avenue and Warrenville Road through construction, and in Glen Gardner, Route 31. That remains closed both ways between Glen Manor Drive and Main Street until further notice. Northbound 295, a tap of the brakes between exits 52 and 60 with construction. Southbound 295, a tap of the brakes, exit 60 back to exit 57 with construction. And we're now starting to see some delays on 295 southbound between exits 30 and 26. We're checking for a crash or a crew in that stretch. Leaving New Jersey, the GWB, 10 to 15 minute delay, both upper and lower level. Lincoln Tunnel and Holland Tunnel are both moving freely. 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Traffic every 15 minutes. Your next report's at 148. I'm Brandon Joseph on New Jersey 101.5.
4: New Jersey 101.5 instant weather. Rain is good. Let's wash some of the horrendous pollen away and hopefully prevent our drought situation from getting any worse. We're not seeing a ton of rain today. It's not really heavy. The severe weather threat is low. It's just scattered showers and thunderstorms moving through the state, making it feel unsettled and damp today. So umbrellas up, windshield wipers on. It's going to stay cloudy, breezy, and a bit humid too. High temperatures on either side of 70 degrees. Still a shower chance tonight, although we'll dry out a little bit. Lots of clouds, lows in the lower 50s, and still a few showers tomorrow morning, south and coast. We go from clouds to sun tomorrow, highs in the lower to mid-60s. And Friday, I'm calling it a nice day, although technically we're on the cool side by a few degrees. Mostly sunny and breezy Friday, highs mid-60s. I'm Chief Meteorologist Dan Zarrow.
6: 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Traffic and weather every 15 minutes on New Jersey 101.5.
0: It's the Judy and EJ Show. Judy's off. It's me and Kyle today, and we want you to join us either on the app chat or 1-800-283-101.5. Does your junk drawer make you feel prepared for anything, or slightly ashamed, just a little ashamed every time you open it? I don't think I feel ashamed. 1-800-283-101.5. I just opened the junk drawer over the weekend, Kyle. I needed access to the penknife. I knew exactly where it was. There it was. And I needed access to a wire cutter. Wire cutter.

0: in there.
1: Had to fix the toilet. A little chain on the flapper needed adjusting. Yeah. Right there. I you know, that to me, the junk drawer is like the instant toolbox. I've got the more thorough toolbox in the basement, but the stuff you need right away, like adjustable wrench, pliers, maybe a little hammer, maybe the ball peen.
2: It's a funny word.
1: Yeah, it is a funny word. A pen knife. You know, there's certain useful things. They get the prominent front part of the junk drawer, but then there's the stuff in the very back, in the very corner. I wish I had access to it right now to see what was in
2: what that. Exactly is in there.
1: There's got to be some back corner stuff that I haven't used.
2: For sure.
1: And
2: for
1: don't
2: sure.
1: need.
2: Yeah, I mean, and when you first bought your house, did you look and kind of immediately know where the junk drawer was going to be? Like, which one would be designated for it? Because when we moved into the apartment,
1: yeah,
2: at first glance, it was obvious which one was going to be the junk drawer. Right in between the stove and the fridge, there's just one little cabinet or one little drawer that we both knew was going to become the junk drawer.
1: It's generally a top drawer, right? In our house, the junk drawer is always the top drawer.
2: Well, it's on its own. There's no drawers below or above it.
1: Oh.
2: It's just a solo drawer on its own.
1: No, ours is...
2: Yeah, we don't have anything stacked on top of each other.
1: It's a top of row of drawers right there. But did we... I think we walked in the kitchen and just said, that's going to be the junk drawer. We had the kitchen remodeled and the top drawer on the junk desk, that's the junk drawer.
2: Yeah. Pat in Glenmore, PA says, I am not a hoarder, but I try to save things that I might use in the future. I keep them organized so I can find them easily. And I often save time and money by using things that I've already saved.
1: That's the thing. Things you may use in the future. I would think more times than not, you will not be using that in the future.
2: Yeah, that's the dangerous game. And then Scott in Clearwater, he has a couple of messages here. So he says, I've got every cell phone that I've ever owned since 1989.
1: That is going back.
2: And I have a collection with probably over 100 keys.
1: Now, since 89, let me think about the cell phone. Let's just break this down. The 89, I remember the cell phones were like, they were like in a bag or something back in the day. And they were in cars. I don't remember people having small walkable cell phones in 89. That's going back.
2: Well, I mean, when was the first like actual, I mean, you're talking about car phones and
1: well, the car
2: phones
1: have been around since the 70s. I think they were hardwired into your car.
2: When do you think the first time was you were walking around with a phone in your pocket? Like a real true cell phone.
1: I am probably thinking late 90s.
2: Okay.
1: Yeah, I think when I came to work here, they gave me a phone.
2: He also says, I've got my original media Wawa paycheck, $4.25 an hour, and I've got every driver's license since 1983. That's a cool collection to have, too. Every driver's license since
1: all the photos?
2: 45 years ago.
1: But interesting, too, that he said he kept his paychecks?
2: Well, he says he's got his original media Wawa paycheck. I'm assuming there's a Wawa in Media, Pennsylvania.
1: There's actually two.
2: And he's
1: three, maybe.
2: He's got his original Wawa paycheck. I don't know what year it was from. Scott, let us know what year that paycheck is from. Before 25 an hour, I think the minimum wage in PA is $7.25.
1: Yeah, not nearly as high as Jersey. Is
2: somewhere
1: that Scott in Clearwater?
2: That's gotten Clearwater,
1: I guess he used to live in media.
2: Yeah, he's a PA guy. I guess he's a transplant down in Florida.
1: I know media pretty well.
2: And I'm just looking. So I was looking on Reddit at what other people have in their junk drawers. And one of these sticks out to me. Instructions for a product that either doesn't need instructions or you don't even have the product anymore. We have a couple of things. It's like a little booklet. And I don't even know what it's for anymore. I've either already put it together or it's been thrown out and I'm never going to think about it again. But it's been in the junk drawer, and whenever I decide to clean it out, I'll throw it out. But I'm never going to use this thing. Any sort of pamphlet that has instructions, I don't even know what it's for anymore.
1: Yeah, you got to throw that out. Yeah, there's a lot of instructions, but like things that you use, like the little tools that you use to put things together. Sometimes there's just a little tool that comes with something that you're assembling, and you hold on to that tool. Or if you're assembling something and it comes with too many nuts and bolts or too many nails, you end up saving that stuff, and you have no need for it. You just keep it. I don't know why we do this.
2: Somebody mentions one that's the absolute bane of my existence, the Allen wrench. When I was building our kitchen table and chairs, thankfully, Allie's dad gave us a power drill that I could use in place of the Allen wrench in a lot of instances.
1: You don't like the Allen wrench?
2: It is the worst thing I've ever used in my life.
1: Really?
2: Hate the Allen wrench.
1: And that's just so we're talking about the same thing. That's the thing that's like the hex. It's like a, it's like at six sides or whatever.
2: Well, yeah, and it's like the...
1: It's like if the one I have, it fits into like a pen knife and has all these different sizes. I have a multi-size
2: Allen wrench. So I guess I didn't have that.
1: You're not a fan of the Allen wrench.
2: No, it takes so much longer, and it's annoying to try and, you know, you're trying to keep turning and turning and turning until it tightens. Right. Power drill. Much simpler.
1: I have a Anderson doors on my home, and I love my Anderson doors, but there's one thing I don't like about them. The doorknobs always come loose, and there's like a little Allen screw at the bottom of it. It always needs tightening up, like all the time. So I actually keep the Allen wrench at the top of my, see at the top of that door there? It's got like the door jam. I keep it kind of on the top of that because I need to tighten up the Allen wrenches. Do have their
2: use. A purpose. They're just annoying. By the way, Scott wrote back and he said he started at Media Wawa on Baltimore Pike in 1993.
1: It's going
2: so
1: back.
2: That's a paycheck from 1993. Real quick, one more. And this one hits close to home for me because my mother used to have this, and I don't know if she still does in the new house, but they have a random assortment of birthday candles, which my mom always had the same
1: things. We have that too.
2: Just random candles that were, sometimes they were numbers. It was like, you know, 13 when I was turning 13, or just random candles that were colorful, but they didn't have a number on them.
1: Right.
2: Always in the junk
1: drawer. Yeah, we have a combination of odd and even numbers. And I think for my birthday this year, Linda found found the 4 and a 6 or whatever. They weren't matching 4s and 6s.
2: Yeah,
1: and then she used them for my, maybe not in that order, but she used those numbers. 1-800-283-101.5. Talking about the junk in your home. Why do you hold on to it? We know you're not technically a hoarder, but you got a junky basement, and you got a junky drawer, and you got a junky desk. Why do you hold on to that stuff? Just get rid of it. That's what I need to tell myself. 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
1: 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Here's fast traffic.
2: 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There are some problems out there, including on 287, the northbound side. You're heavy at exit 39. A crash there has one lane blocked. Through East Brunswick, 18 southbound, that's a bit heavy. Edgeboro Road to Tice's Lane. The right lane's blocked there because of gas main work. Through Old Bridge 35, that's sluggish both ways between Lawrence Parkway and Lorraine Avenue. Construction set up there. You'll see a lane restriction in both directions. And there's a closure in Glen Gardner, Route 31. That's shut down both ways between Glen Manor Drive and Main Street. And is until further notice. 295 southbound, seeing some heavy volume pop up as you go from exit 30 into exit 26, about a 5-minute delay there. Leaving New Jersey, the GWB is still seeing about 10 to 15 minute delays for both the upper and lower level. Lincoln Tunnel looks good. Holland Tunnel, that is clear from either approach. 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Your next report's at 2:03. From the DCH Ford of Eatontown Traffic Desk, I'm Brendan Joseph on New Jersey 101.5.
1: New Jersey 101.5 instant weather. It's an unsettled weather day, but not a washout here across New Jersey with scattered showers and thunderstorms swinging through the Garden State. Breezy, more humid, not as warm, along with that wet weather, highs around 70 degrees. Lots of clouds tonight and still a shower chance, lows in the lower 50s. And then tomorrow morning, still a few showers in the neighborhood, mainly south and coast. We go from clouds to sun tomorrow, highs lower to mid-60s. I'm Chief Meteorologist Dan Zarro.
3: 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Right now around New Jersey, let's check temperatures. Orange 64, Hillsboro 64, 66 in Toms River. Fast traffic, instant weather every 15 minutes on New Jersey 101.5.
4: 1-800-283-101.5. That is our number. This is the Judy and EJ Show. Judy on personal time off. I'm Eric Johnson. He's Kyle Forsini. We'd love to hear from you at 1-800-283-101.5. We're talking about the junk in your house and why you hold on to it. Is it for sentimental value or thinking that, well, I might need that thing? That cord I had in my CD player and my Walkman in 1989. Yeah, I might need that again.
3: Walkman?
4: I don't know. People hold on to the craziest stuff. The headphones from the Walkman are still around from the 80s. 1-800. Why? Just get rid of it. 1-800-283-101.5.
3: I mean, I still do have, and they're not in a junk drawer, but I still have phones from, I mean, granted, the first phone that I got was probably like 2013, yeah. 2012, so they're not old, but I have older ones from when I was probably 15 years old or somewhere around there.
4: Old iPhones.
3: And if I plugged them in, I'm sure I could get them to power on, and I had actually, now I'm interested to find out what the heck's on there.
4: Yeah.
3: But I probably have like 4 that I have at home. I mean, I have far less than you guys do, I'm sure, but I still have kind of a collection of them. Because I know sometimes you're supposed to like turn them in when you were going, you would get a new phone, or at least they would sometimes have you do that, and I never did.
4: And you don't want to throw them out either because of the personal information.
3: One day maybe they'll be worth something.
4: There's also personal information the iPhone, on there.
3: Well, yeah, exactly. It's actually supposed to erase everything.
4: I had a computer, like, you know, I don't even know what you call it, like a tower system. You know, you sit and there's the keyboard and you sit at a desk and you work on the computer. You know, now it's all about the MacBook and you walk around wherever you want to go. But you used to have to sit at a desk. And I had this, I can't even remember the brand name. But it didn't work anymore. And I remember there's a very specific way to get rid of old computers. You have to like take them into like the township's electronic junk day and you turn it in and they have the proper way of disposing of it. But right. I remember going in there and digging out the hard drive and trying to destroy the hard drive. Those things were impossible to destroy. They're like CDs, but with a million times more thickness. And I'm in the backyard with a hammer, and the thing's not doing anything. And I'm just trying to just destroy it and bend it and break it into little pieces. And it wasn't easy. And so, I mean, we didn't hold on.

0: onto that. But before you get rid of a computer, make sure you destroy the hard drive.
1: Someone says they have crappy rubber bands in their junk drawer, keys, and especially if you don't even have any idea what they unlock, they are perfect for the junk drawer. That's why when Scott mentioned that he's got like 100 keys that he either collects or has just had for years, you're never going to have any idea what those things open. How many do you got?
0: I think I have keys on my keychain that I don't know what they go to. Like, I don't know what that is. It's a weird round key.
1: I've never seen that before.
0: And this goes to the door of the station, but that goes to my front door.
1: Wait, hold on. What does your key swipe look like for
0: That's for the station.
1: Oh, my God.
0: I have a piece of duct tape on the end of it because the hole broke.
1: Oh, right. Yours is far different. I have the actual card.
0: That's my house key. Look, it's bent.
1: Okay. But it still works.
0: I give him a name, Mr. Bent Key.
1: Mr. Bent Key.
0: And this goes to the cabin. That's the cabin.
1: So what, you got like three on there. You know where most of them go. You don't have an absurd amount.
0: It's not so bad.
1: Yeah.
0: But I have others at home that I won't throw out because I don't know what they go to.
1: I think my parents have the same thing. Just random keys that are in the junk drawer. They're not attached to anything either. Right. So you have, they're underneath papers. My mom has like magazines and stuff that are in there that she's not touching.
0: Right.
1: I probably has never touched, but they're in the junk drawer. And if I tried to throw them out, she'd probably find a reason to tell me that I shouldn't throw it out because who knows? Maybe she wants to read it at some point 10 years down the line.
0: I still have my waterbed from the 80s in the basement.
1: I've heard of a waterbed. I don't think I fully know what a waterbed is.
0: Yeah.
1: I mean, I think it's self-explanatory.
0: It's kind of like, you know, the float in the pool.
1: Yeah.
0: But it's filled with water.
1: Right.
0: And you slept on it.
1: Was that a phenomenon back then? People were obsessed with the waterbeds?
0: The first thing I bought when I had a credit card was a waterbed.
1: Because
0: you might not have heard this, but I was a bit of a player back in the 80s.
1: Well, before the show, I did find out some inside scoop.
0: They used to call me the Big Johnson.
1: The Big Johnson. For more than one reason, apparently.
0: That's enough for today. We got to go. Dominski and Moore are next. Judy on PTO. And we miss her. Hopefully, she'll be back next couple of days. And Dominski and Moore are next to get you into Wednesday afternoon and heading toward the weekend. Kyle, nice job today.
1: As always, pleasure.
0: Eric Potts, nice job today. 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
13: It's 2 o'clock. I'm Rick Rickman. Topping our report this hour, the New Jersey Department of Labor is moving forward with controversial new rules for gig workers like DoorDash and Uber drivers. Officials say the new ABC test will prevent worker misclassification. The test forces businesses to classify all workers as employees instead of independent contractors unless they meet certain strict standards. New Jersey Business and Industry Association President and CEO Michelle Sikirka says California already tried this in 2019, and it was a mistake then.
14: California is the experiment gone wrong. They passed a similar set of rules, wound up with over 600 exemptions. And a voter-approved proposition to expressly exempt Uber and Lyft drivers.
13: Around 1.7 million New Jerseyans are currently classified as independent contractors. The new ABC test could remove that flexibility for hundreds of thousands of workers. It's the third straight day schools are closed in Belleville as officials deal with the aftermath of a massive mattress warehouse fire. Demolition crews are clearing debris following Sunday's fire as air quality concerns remain. Several businesses are destroyed and dozens are displaced from their homes. New Jersey News brought to you by Bet365. 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New Jersey's sky-high electric bills are the main focus of a stakeholder session open to the public this week.
15: The State Board of Public Utilities is digging into the current system of how electric utilities operate and earn revenue. A key part of the day is introducing the concept of performance-based regulation, a set of tools under which utilities are paid based on their performance against target outcomes instead of just costs. The session on Thursday starts at 9 a.m. in person at Mercer County Community College in West Windsor. The session will also be live-streamed. Folks can register ahead to take part via Zoom. Erin Vogt, New Jersey 101.5 News.
13: And the United States and Iran appear to be moving closer to an initial agreement to end the war. And U.S. President Trump is pressuring Tehran with threats of a new wave of bombing if a deal is not reached. 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

0: 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Are we getting more rain tomorrow? Chief Meteorologist Dan Zarrow's complete forecast is coming up. New Jersey fast traffic in 1 minute.
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3: 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Here's fast traffic.
4: 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Southbound 295, jamming up from exit 29 to exit 26. A crash there has the left lane blocked. It's about a 10-minute delay to get through that backup. Through East Brunswick, 18 southbound's heavy as you go from Edgeboro Road to Tice's Lane. Right lane's blocked by gas main work. Left lanes are getting by. Through Old Bridge, a bit heavy on 35 both ways between the Lawrence Parkway and Lorraine Avenue. That's through construction. You're going to see a lane restriction on both sides. A closure in Glen Gardner, 31 remains closed both ways between Glen Manor Drive and Main Street until further notice. And be careful on 287 northbound, right around exit 39. A crash there takes out the left lane. Leaving New Jersey, the GWB, we're still looking at about a 10 to 15 minute delay for both the upper and lower level. Lincoln Tunnel starting to see about a 5 minute delay. Holland Tunnel's clear from either approach. 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Traffic every 15 minutes. Your next report is at 218. 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
9: 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Do not drive a motor vehicle or operate heavy machinery while using cannabis. 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
11: New Jersey 101.5 instant weather. We've begun a pretty active weather pattern here. Over the next 10 days, we're going to see a batch of rain in the forecast every couple of days. Honestly, it reads like pretty typical spring weather. So we've had scattered showers and thunderstorms today. Those rain chances dial back into

0: this evening, but I have to keep a shower chance alive with lots of clouds overnight, lows in the lower 50s, and still a few showers through tomorrow morning, mainly south and coast. Now, we will go from clouds to sun tomorrow with highs in the lower to mid 60s. Friday looks like a nice day, mostly sunny, breezy, and probably dry, highs in the mid 60s. Saturday, though, could bring a little bit of trouble with a chance of rain for a good chunk of the day. Mostly cloudy in the 60s. Mother's Day Sunday looks better, sun and clouds, and back in the 70s. From the Edison Heating and Cooling Weather Desk, I'm Chief Meteorologist Dan Zarrow.
1: 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Belmar, 64. Mays Landing, 66. Fast traffic and instant weather every 15 minutes on New Jersey 101.5. 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
9: The North calls this a sub, while the South calls it a hoagie. The North calls this Taylor Ham, and the South calls it pork roll.
10: Hey, you talking about Jersey? 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
2: Hello, hello, good afternoon. Yes, it's Jeff and Kylie with you. Oh, boy. I'm Jeff Dominski.
3: And I'm Kylie Moore.
2: Hey, Kylie, how are you?
3: Hey, I'm good. Jeff, how are you doing today?
2: Anything new with you?
3: Oh, we had an office celebration, and I am keeping the party going.
2: I think you are. You're hitting the balloons again, huh?
3: Yeah.
2: Oh, my God. Just moments before we went on, I see a balloon to her mouth.
3: And she's not going to pass that up. She's going to have a good time. Kids, if you're listening, you should still be in school. But if you're listening, don't do this.
2: Yeah, do not do this.
3: Don't do it. We don't condone it.
2: You know, I got many years ago. It feels like five lifetimes ago when I was very new in radio. I got in trouble for doing that on the air. My boss called me, and this was a small market station in Virginia, really tiny town, right? I got called in, and I got reamed out because he told me I was promoting drug use.
3: I am not.
2: I was like, I don't know. I can't even remember what I did, but I was just like, I was flabbergasted. It was like, okay, I won't suck in helium anymore. I'm very sorry, Master Drill Sergeant.
3: Good Lord.
2: Yeah. Where'd you get that balloon, Kylie?
4: Oh, thank you so much for asking, Jeff. So we had a birthday celebration in the office today for all of the May babies, if you will.
2: Yeah.
4: And we had, did you see, actually, I think it was still out there, or someone might have stolen it. Did you see the giant sunflower balloon that we had?
2: No, it's still there. Yeah, don't hit that. You will die.
4: Oh, no, that's literally as tall as me.
2: Yeah, if that's helium, do not hit that.
4: No, but we had decorations from Balloons with a Flare. You can find them at balloonswithaflare.com. We had a gorgeous cake from KK Sweets. They're in Hamilton. You can find them at kksweetshamilton.com. It was a fun little celebration.
2: Yeah, I was not here for that.
4: You didn't seem like you knew that it was happening, and also other people in the building also didn't know that it was happening.
2: Well,
4: Thomas was like a little worker bee was in the prep room, and I was like, are you going to go get cake? And he was like, I have to finish my job. So I brought him cake.
2: Hold on now. I have a photo of the cake. All right, so Lauren's birthday. Wait a minute, isn't EJ's birthday in April?
4: Yeah, but we still celebrated him.
2: Hold on, why is he glomming on? Because they only resumed this birthday celebration thing, so they felt bad because he like missed it by 2 weeks or so?
4: Yeah,
2: so
4: I'm always down to celebrate EJ.
2: No, it's just that I knew his birthday wasn't in May, that's all. Yeah.
4: But yeah, we celebrated the April and May babies today.
2: Jeff Marshall?
4: Yes.
2: I'm assuming, okay. Yeah, Mike Brandt? Is it Mike Brandt or a different Mike?
4: I think not sure.
2: Yeah. Yeah, well, you know, yeah, that's the problem. They need to be more formal. They need to put social security numbers on this cake, okay? Because we have too many Jeffs. We have several different names.
4: God forbid there's a Dan.
2: Right. Do you remember when we had multiple Joes as well? Right. Mm-hmm. Or Dans? Yeah, we don't know who it is. Anyway, yeah, I get shy about that. Like, I know, like, my birthday is next month. I'm not gonna be here for the cake.
4: I'll FaceTime you for it.
2: I feel like nobody cares about my birthday. Come on,
4: we care.
2: That's for younger people.
4: We want to celebrate you.
2: Come on, I'm 98 years old, for God's sake.
4: And you look amazing sweetie.
2: And that's why I tell people that. Then nobody judges a damn thing about you. It's like, wow, damn. But,
4: no, that's 98. Funny. I actually did hear EJ bring that up with Kyle after after we sang to him.
2: Yeah.
4: He was like, what do you do when people are singing at you? Because that's what it is. Like, they're singing at you.
2: Right. Right.
4: So right, you just have to do like the...
2: Stand
4: like,
2: there and look humble. Stand there and look thrilled.
4: Like, oh, stand you guys.
2: Stand there and look old. Yeah, like, exactly. Like, I don't know what to do. It's kind of like when you don't know what to do with your hands. It's kind of like a middle-aged white guy trying to dance. You know, nobody knows what to do.
4: See, what works out for me is my birthday the same month as JJ in sales, Jessica.
2: Yeah.
4: And she's the star of the show. No one's going to be looking at me during the August.
2: Her personality? Oh, yeah. Yeah. She'll just come in like... A wrecking ball. Yeah.
4: I get to sit in the back seat for that one. Just right. Like, Jessica will handle this.
2: Yeah, exactly. Anyway, no, but thanks to those companies. It was apparently a nice little gathering here.
4: It was a fun little celebration.
2: You know, I just want to say one thing. I don't want to go on about it, and we'll start our actual hour here right after our traffic and weather update. But Rick Rickman had this as his lead story, and he also has the story on this up on NJ1015.com. And I want everybody to take a look at this because I feel like this is really important and isn't getting talked about enough. We're going to do something different as far as calls. But Rick has a story. You can look for this headline. 1.7 million New Jersey gig workers impacted by controversial new rule change. And I've got a little bit more time than he has in the news, of course, but this is impacting so many people, and it's basically like they're independent contractors. And as he said in the news, think of people like who are in their free time and they can make their own hours, you know, running orders for Uber, Eats, or DoorDash, or things like that. But there's many, many, many different jobs like that, and they will... They'll fill out 1099s instead of a typical W-2. And here's the thing of it, as he said in his news, they did this basically same thing in California, and it failed miserably. The legislature had to go back in, and they had to carve out a million exceptions. Well, okay, maybe about 100. But still, it was significant because everybody hated it. And the thing of it is, in the public comments, this is what's important. This is why I want you to read this story. I hope something could be still done about this after the fact. Mikey Sherrill came in and she made the final rules adjustments to this, and it's supposed to go into effect in a couple of months, right? But this is going to affect 1.7 million workers in New Jersey.
4: Wow.
2: 99% of them do not like this. They don't want these changes.
4: That's a staggering amount.
2: Business does not like this. So what the hell is the government doing when the companies don't want this and the workers don't want this? Who are they looking out for? What is the bloody point? I don't know why I'm turning British. But seriously, what is the bloody point of doing this when almost everybody is fine with how things are? And again, it will be much better explained if you go and take a look at this story, but I feel like this is important. I understand the final rules changes have already been made, but you know what? She's got executive orders. She says she did it with utility bills. She could do it with this. Put a pause on this. People don't want this. Check that out. Rick Rickman's got the article on NJ1015.com. And coming up, I have reason because of something that popped up in the news. I want to ask about, well, it's basically, if you could sort of compare and contrast how kids are today versus how things were for us when we were kids. And honestly, it's not just older people. I think that probably starts in about the mid-30s on up. How kids had more freedom, how kids, you know, were allowed to be out of the house without the parents, things like that. And now they're basically bubble wrapped and under lock and key. I'll explain coming up on New Jersey 101.5.
4: 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Here's fast traffic.
5: 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It's a southbound side of 295. It's pretty heavy. Exit 29 to exit 26. Crash there, taking out the left lane. About a 5-minute delay to get through that backup. Also careful in Florence Township, 130 southbound at Florence Columbus Road. A crash there was quickly moved off to the shoulder. Through East Brunswick, it's construction slowing down on 18 southbound between Edgeboro Road and Tice's Lane. You're going to find the right lane blocked by gas main work. In Old Bridge, it's heavy on 35 both ways between Lawrence Parkway and Lorraine Avenue. That's through construction with a lane restriction. And we've got a closure in Glen Gardner 31. That's shut down in both directions between Glen Manor Drive and Main Street. And be careful on 287 northbound. You're pretty heavy approaching exit 39 where a crash is taking out the left lane. Leaving New Jersey, the GWB, about a 15-minute delay for both the upper and lower level. Lincoln Tunnel's 5 to 10 minutes. Holland Tunnel, that's clear coming in from either approach. 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Traffic every 15 minutes. 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
10: New Jersey 101.5 instant weather. Rain chances will be going down this afternoon through this evening. So we dry out. We'll see some slow improvements. Still lots of clouds, though. Low temperatures tonight will fall into the lower 50s. And I think we're still going to see some spot showers around through tomorrow morning.

0: mainly south and coast, but weather improvements tomorrow, going from clouds to sun, highs lower to mid-60s, and Friday, mostly sunny and breezy, should be a pleasant day, highs mid-60s. From the Edison Heating and Cooling Weather Desk, I'm Chief Meteorologist Dan Zarrow.
1: Belvedere, 60 degrees, Old Bridge, 69, Burlington, 67, fast traffic and instant weather every 15 minutes on New Jersey 101.5. 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
2: 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So this is kind of a broad question, but think back, whatever your age is, how was your childhood different from how you see kids today? And I'm talking about anything from the freedom you had versus how they are so much more watched after today, the responsibilities you had, the crazy things your parents could get away with asking you to do, like sending you down to the store to buy him a pack of cigarettes when you're...
1: Oh, God, imagine that happening today.
2: Right. Like when you're 7 years old, when they're even like, you know, asking clearly 30-year-olds for an ID now, and you send your 7-year-old, sometimes not even with a note, because the guy at the store knows the kid already, and it's a routine once a week, you know? And the 7-year-old was not only allowed to walk down like, you know, half a mile to the store, was actually allowed to buy the cigarettes. Things like that. How was your childhood different then than kids today? 1-800-283-101.5. And you know what made me think of this? There's a story this week out in the news, and I'm sure it was frightening as hell. I don't really know what's going to happen, if anything, to the parent here, but a mom's car was stolen outside of a Wawa in Cumberland County. And it was kind of not middle of the night, but it was like after 1 a.m. So I don't know what was going on. It had to be a special odd situation, but she had her kids in the car, and the kids were ages 1 and 7.
1: Oof.
2: And she left them in the car with the engine running, according to NJ.com. And she entered the store. It was one of those things. She was only going to be there for a very, very quick second. A lot of parents tell themselves that today. And sure enough, she walks back out and the car is gone. Imagine, and you know that your kids are in that car and they're not in the parking lot and the car is gone. Can you imagine the horror that went through her heart?
1: Absolutely not. And kids that young, it's not like they could fend for themselves.
2: Right. It's not like a 12-year-old and a 15-year-old. This is a 1-year-old and a 7-year-old. And here's the thing, though. Oh, I should absolutely mention this, and I'm sorry, I almost didn't. The car was found about half an hour later. The kids were still inside.
1: Thank God.
2: Yeah, so everything's okay. I don't know what's going to happen with this mom, though. But, you know, like, I think we should really be more focusing on the jackass who stole the car with the kids inside more so than the mom. But obviously, these days, you don't do that, and you could get in big trouble even for a very short time with a 1-year-old and a 7-year-old. Because, put it this way, you wouldn't have a 7-year-old these days babysit a 1-year-old if it were, like, at home. You wouldn't just, like, leave the house and go see a movie with a 7-year-old in charge.
1: Of course.
2: 13-year-old, maybe. 7-year-old, you wouldn't do it. But back in the day, when I was a kid, all the time.
1: A 7-year-old?
2: Well, I didn't have a younger sib. I wasn't going to say about the babysitting, but I was, like, 4. And all I was going to say was all the time my dad would leave me in the car while he ran into stores. All the time. This was common back then. And this is what made me think of what I would like to hear about. Can you give me any examples of how things were different back then than they would be for kids today? Because I think that was a big one. I think parents did this all the time. if you're over a certain age. And I don't know where that dividing line would be for this particular item. I mean, there's like different items. There's like being allowed to run around the neighborhood without parental, you know, supervision. There's staying outside all day and coming home when the streetlights come on, drinking out of a garden hose, you know. But as far as like sitting in a car while parents go into the store, I don't know how old that changed, but oh yeah, when I was a kid, nobody blinked an eye. People walked right by me, looked in. They just smiled. Oh, dad must be in the store. Nobody called the cops. I don't think the cops would have done a damn thing. And I was not even in kindergarten yet. I was a four-year-old kid. And this was a common thing. And I know other people, same thing. Like, so this story about the seven-year-old with the one-year-old, if that happened in like the early 80s or the 70s, I don't think anything would have happened.
1: Would never have made the news?
2: I don't think it would have made the news. No. I mean, maybe if the car was stolen, but I don't think any focus would have been on the parent, I guess is what I mean, you know?
1: No, yeah, yeah.
2: Right, right. And things were just different beyond a certain point. And, you know, they changed, various things changed for various reasons. The big, big milk carton kid, and it was a tragedy. Eton Pates, that story, that was one of the first missing kid stories that scared the hell out of parents. And then, you know, there was more after that. And people stopped letting kids, over time, people stopped letting kids have such free rein to walk around the neighborhood. But that was another thing. Kylie, when I was a kid, certainly by kindergarten, there were no parents with you. You would leave the house, like say in summertime, you would leave the house 8 o'clock in the morning. Mom would maybe see you at lunchtime and then not again at 5 years old, mind you, not again until like 7 or 8 at night.
1: Wow.
2: She had no idea where we were. They had no idea what we were doing. They just, you know, they taught us look both ways, don't talk to strangers, and that was about it. And you were on your own, man.
1: See, I had a bit of that, but I feel like it's a little different because I was on a cul-de-sac.
2: Right. See, and that was the other thing.
1: There was no worries about the cars going which way.
2: There's that. There's everybody knows each other versus not. Like if you're a kid in Hoboken, it probably happened in a different era than a kid in a nicer suburb, you know, versus a kid on a cul-de-sac in a nice suburb. You know what I mean?
1: Mm-hmm.
2: Right. It probably just like all started like changing at different times over the years. But yeah, in what way was your childhood different than kids today?
1: That was different back in my day.
2: Yeah, well, I know. I know. I know. I sound like old man yelling at Cloud.
1: Pour a glass of whiskey and tell us.
2: No, but we want to know. We want to hear it. 1-800-283-101.5.
3: 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New Jersey is offering 4 facilities as base camps for teams competing in the upcoming FIFA World Cup soccer tournament. On Tuesday, Governor Mikey Sherrill toured the Pingree School in Basking Ridge, where she announced Morocco will be sending its soccer team there.
4: These base camps are going to bring excitement and economic energy to their communities and to our state. Fans from around the world will flock here to cheer on their favorite teams.
3: Sherrill says 3 other teams will also be staying at base camps in New Jersey. 2 young Monmouth County residents face criminal charges after last week's shooting at the Freehold Public Library. Kanye Fawcett, a 19-year-old from Keensburg, is charged with first-degree attempted murder for the Thursday shooting that sent another man to the hospital. Fawcett and a Keyport woman, 20-year-old Heaven Holmes, both face weapons offenses as well. And Apple has agreed to a $250 million settlement in a class action lawsuit over false advertising of Siri's AI capabilities. The lawsuit claims Apple misled consumers by promoting features that didn't really exist when the iPhone launched in 2024. If approved, the deal means owners could receive at least $25 and up to $95 for each eligible device. I'm Rick Rickman. Download our free app and take us with you wherever you go. 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
1: 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Here's fast traffic.
9: 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Let's go to Lawnside on the White Horse Pike westbound. A little heavy, moldy road into 295. There is a sewer main break. Crews have the shoulder blocked while they work on that. Just use some caution as you go past the scene. Getting a bit better on 295 southbound, approaching exit 26. The crash that was there, that's been cleared. But now 42 northbound, we're starting to see some volume as you go past Route 41. We're checking for a crash or a crew there. Good news in Glen Gardner 31. That's been reopened both ways between Glen Manor Drive and Main Street. Through East Brunswick 18 southbound, it's heavy from Edgeboro Road to Tice's Lane. The right lane is blocked by gas main work. Through Old Bridge 35 southbound, that's sluggish. 35 both ways is sluggish between Lawrence Parkway and Lorain Avenue. And through construction with a lane restriction. And your stop and go on 287 northbound as you approach exit 39, where a crash is taking out the left lane. Leaving New Jersey, the GWB, still about a 10-minute delay for both the upper and lower level. Lincoln Tunnel's 5 to 10 minutes. Holland Tunnel's starting to see a 5 to 10-minute delay from either approach. 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I'm Brendan Joseph on Jersey 101.5.
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0: New Jersey 101.5 instant weather. We're talking about some ups and downs coming up here, but every day in my forecast has highs generally in the 60s and 70s for the next week. So we stay in the ballpark of normal with no real extreme temperature swings, at least. We will see a shower chance continue through tonight. Maybe a rumble of thunder with lots of clouds, low temperatures in the lower 50s. I think it's still going to feel damp and unsettled. And the same is true tomorrow morning, mainly to the south and along the coast. Now, we will see improvements, especially to the north and west tomorrow, going from clouds to sun eventually, with high temperatures in the lower to mid-60s. Friday looks good, just a little bit on the cool side, with highs in the mid-60s, mostly sunny and breezy. There is a chance of rain for a good chunk of Saturday. That could interfere with outdoor plans. We'll be in the 60s. Mother's Day Sunday does look nice, back in the 70s. From the Edison Heating and Cooling Weather Desk, I'm Chief Meteorologist Dan Zarrow.
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1: 2:38 with Jeff Dominski and Kylie Moore. We want to know, how is childhood different now than it was when you were a kid? Yes, we're going full back in my day.
2: But it was definitely more fun. Maybe not as safe, but most of us lived through it.
1: We don't know that, though. We can't speak for the kids now.
2: What do you mean? Oh, I don't know. But I mean...
1: Like, you don't know... You don't know what you don't know. So they're having their fun. We had ours.
2: No, I... Yes, I think we're both right. What you're saying is true. They're not missing what they never knew, but I knew it how it was then, and through my children's eyes, I see it now. And I have to think we had more fun when we were kids.
1: But don't you also think that they're looking at us like, you dinosaurs couldn't just look up this song?
2: Oh, 100%.
1: You had to buy an album instead of just going on Spotify?
2: 100%.
1: You had to leave the home to listen to new music?
2: Yes, absolutely. 100%. They're thinking that. But as far as like just the thrill of the freedom and the independence, they'll never know that.
1: They get to text friends. They don't have to call their friends' homes
2: and
1: talk to the mom
2: sad.
1: And dad but and say, hi, can Sarah come to the phone right now?
2: But that's what's sad.
1: No, that's what's thrilling to them.
2: No, I don't think it should. Well, if it is, I think it's sad because they're not getting face-to-face time anymore.
1: They literally have an app called FaceTime.
2: It's not the same. It's not the same as standing in front of each other and running down to the creek and setting off fireworks and, you know, knocking off a liquor store and selling heroin. Oh, you know, forget about my childhood. Let's just talk about in general. Okay?
1: Well, that's the fault of our generations, not theirs. We're the ones who are putting up Ring cameras so that we're always observed.
2: You're right. I'm not blaming them. Do you think I'm blaming the kids?
1: You sound a little blamey.
2: Not at all. I didn't start this. All I said, and then you jumped on me, I said I think it was more fun back then than kids now. I mean, Kylie, look what happened during the pandemic when there was no social interaction. Look how they regressed. I mean, that's scientifically proven. When they couldn't hang out, they couldn't have that literal face-to-face time. Mm-hmm. I'm not talking about Facebook face-to-face or iPhone FaceTime. And kids regressed. So, no, I absolutely stand by that. And I'm not judging them.
1: Well, yeah, of course it's going to be worse if there's a global pandemic.
2: But it just accelerated what's sort of already happened. Because we don't interact as much. And when we were kids, that's all you did have because of the lack of technology. And like, okay, one thing I hated about having kids when I did, everything was play dates. You picked out the kids' friends. You arranged who they were going to play with. You and another parent arranged this kid is going to play with this kid. That kid's going to play with my kid. And, you know, back when... You would just like wander around the neighborhood. You would start up a conversation. And I think the art of that is sort of gone. And I think kids, and it's, again, it's not their fault. I'm not saying it like that. But I think because of the way we set, you know, the table now, I think kids' social skills are not the same. And you know what? Counselors and psychiatrists will say the same thing. Kids today who are about 17 are more like the way... kids are not as mature today, and it's not their fault. It's our fault. It's parents' fault that kids are not as advanced today. But when we were 14, we were basically like a 17-year-old today. And to talk to any good therapist worth their salt, they'll say the same thing. Mm-hmm. But I'm not putting them down. We set the table like that. All right, so how are things different? 1-800-283-101.5.
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10: Hi, guys.
1: Hey, Julie.
10: How are you?
1: Good.
10: I miss you. I miss the aliens, too. But anyway, I totally agree that there is something wrong with this because we wrap them in bubble wrap. And bubble wrap is really bad for the earth. We got to go back to where Jeff was saying, there's nothing wrong. Walking this, making face-to-face contact is important. It is so important. When I was growing up in Philadelphia, I was hopping the bus with my girlfriend at 9 to go downtown to buy like a butter cake for her father.
2: Yeah,
10: and we'd have lunch at the diner.
2: Right.
10: We were 9 years old and jumping the bus. You know what
2: and
10: I mean?
2: Nobody thought anything of it. But today, cops would be called. Police would definitely be called.
10: It's insane. I mean, I have 4 children. Do you know what it was to run in to buy a gallon of milk to take every one of them in with you at the convenience store? That's ridiculous. You parked up front. You never left your eyeballs off your car. You're right there. But if you did it today and a cop or anybody drove by, they'd think you were a criminal. And that's just crazy.
2: Yeah.
10: Because, listen, bad is bad. You know there's people who will leave their kids in a hot car to go to the casino or whatever.
2: Mm-hmm.
10: They're going to be bad no matter what. You know what I mean? But it shouldn't change society the way it has.
2: But, okay, but devil's advocate here, just devil's advocate.
10: Yes.
2: This whole conversation started because of the 2 kids, 1-year-old and 7-year-old, that were left in the car at 1 in the morning. The mom ran in very quickly, like you're saying, into the Wawa, and the car was stolen with the kids in it. Now they're okay.
10: Well, number one, what are they doing out at 1 in the morning with 2 kids like that? That's crazy. Call the food services. You know what I mean?
2: But a car could be stolen at 1 p.m. as well as 1 a.m.
10: Well, that is very true. And not that I'm saying that was my preference, but it was literally, it was easier. And like I said, it's not like I was shopping and leaving them in there. I was right there, never took eyeballs off. And I'm not even saying that's okay. It was just, are you kidding me? Taking 4 kids, 3 out of car seats. You know what I mean?
2: Like, I've been there.
1: And I think you made a very good point. There's a very important distinction between parent going into a casino and parent going into a Wawa.
2: Sure.
1: I think there's a total difference there that needs to be acknowledged. Julie, we are up against the break. Thank you so much for calling New Jersey 101.5.
2: All right, so whatever your age is, I don't care, you know, if you're in your mid-30s, 40s, 50s, 60s, or even 70s, how is your childhood different from kids today? 1-800-283-101.5.
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2: We've got a crash on 287. 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It's the northbound side of 287. You're jamming exit 36 to exit 39. The crash takes out the left lane. It's about a 15-minute delay to get through that. That's also causing 24 westbound to be heavy into the 287 merge. 280 westbound, that jams exit 16 into exit 14. And careful through Old Bridge 35. It's pretty heavy both ways between Lawrence Parkway and Lorraine Avenue with construction taking out a lane. Parkway northbound, a tap of the brakes at exit 125. A crash has popped up there, taking out a lane. Then the Parkway northbound, heavy with volume from the Union Tolls to exit 148. In Lawrence Township, Route 1 northbound at Whitehead Road, construction has the right lane blocked. And be careful in Lawnside on the Whitehorse Pike westbound between Moldy Road and 295. There's a sewer main break. The shoulder is blocked by crews, but be careful as you go past the scene. Leaving New Jersey, the GWB still seeing about a 5 to 10 minute delay, both upper and lower level. Lincoln Tunnel and Holland Tunnel both seeing 5 minute delays as well. Some people just know you could save money on car insurance by checking Allstate first. So what are you waiting for? Check Allstate first for a quote today. You're in good hands with Allstate. Traffic every 15 minutes. Your next report's at 3:03. From the DCH Ford of Eatontown Traffic Desk, I'm Brendan Joseph on New Jersey 101.5.
3: New Jersey 101.5 instant weather. Rain chances will be going down this afternoon through this evening. So we dry out. We'll see some slow improvements. Still lots of clouds, though. Low temperatures tonight will fall into the lower 50s. And I think we're still going to see some spot showers around through tomorrow morning, mainly south and coast. But weather improvements tomorrow, going from clouds to sun. Highs lower to mid-60s. And Friday, mostly sunny and breezy. Should be a pleasant day. Highs mid-60s. From the Edison Heating and Cooling Weather Desk, I'm Chief Meteorologist Dan Zarrow.
1: Patterson 64, Hamilton 67, Cape May Courthouse 65, fast traffic and instant weather every 15 minutes on New Jersey 101.5. 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
0: 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I have one point of compare and contrast.
1: Okay.
0: My first day of kindergarten, it was probably, I'm thinking between a mile and a half and a 2 mile walk, right, to kindergarten. And my mom wanted to walk with me, and I insisted, no, I'm walking alone. And I did. I walked alone to kindergarten from day one. I walked by myself at 5 years old. Okay. And I did that every day. So fast forward, I've got my kid Jack when he was in what they now call intermediate school. And I guess it was grade, I don't know, 6, something like that. And I had moved to this new town. We're in Hillsboro. And we lived literally like maybe a third of a mile that close to the school. So close that I think busing wasn't even available.
1: Oh, wow.
0: Right? Right. So they said, you know, oh, well, no busing. It's parent drop-off. Well, that didn't sink in that it was mandatory. And so I get a call from the school or a letter. All I remember is I had a conversation with the school about my plan for him. I said, well, he's going to walk. And they go, oh, no. Oh, no, no, no, no. We don't allow that. We don't allow them to walk. It's like, what do you mean you don't allow them to walk? He's like almost 12 years old. No, we don't allow that. It's like, well, how is it up to you? He's not your responsibility until you walk through your door. And they absolutely would not hear of it. He had to have a parental drop-off. One third of a mile at 12 years old was somehow going to get me in trouble. Where I'm walking nearly 2 miles to freaking kindergarten. It's like, oh, screw you. It's like we bubble wrap kids a little bit much.
1: Wow. So what do you think? How is childhood different now than when you were a kid? 1-800-283-101.5.
0: Steve in Hamilton. Hi.
4: Hey, how's it going? Welcome to the People's Republic of New Jersey, where they tell you what to do and how to do it.
0: All right. Nanny state.
1: Happy to be here.
0: Yep.
4: Yeah. Now, I'm a 25-year veteran working in a school system. I got a macro view, just a sample of how people from different sociological and economic and cultural backgrounds raise their kids. And I tell you right now, It's a three-pronged

0: a problem. First and foremost, parents. Parents have forgotten how to parent, number one. I call them I know buts. You'll slowly ease into the situation that's taken away from their performance at school or sports team or et cetera. And the parents go, yeah, I totally agree with you. Yeah, I know, but. And then here it comes.
1: Gotcha.
0: Here comes the enabling. Number two, the phone. The phone's a lobotomy device. Hey, welcome, lobotomy device. Number three, the dysfunction that can occur on the internet. The internet's a great thing. It's an awesome thing. And I'm not doom and gloom about it. But in the wrong hands, it can empower very dysfunctional behavior. So you put those three things together at a varying influence, and you got a recipe to what you got right now, which is, I was thinking like, maybe like. And you're just, what are you talking about, dude? So, and then the other thing, too, is watch this. You want to have a fun sociological conversation? Have a parent of a teenager ask them how old their son or daughter is, and they're like, oh, I'm 14. Oh, where do they work? They don't work. The parents are under some kind of mind control that if your son or daughter gets a part-time job at a supermarket, a Dunkin' Donuts, a pizza place, fill in the blank, whatever it is, that somehow it's going to take away from their studies. I hate to tell you, mom and dad's listening, why don't you do an average screen time on your kid's phone? Because it's anywhere from 8 to 12 hours a day.
1: Oh.
0: There's your part-time job.
1: Yeah,
0: guaranteed.
1: Yeah, yeah.
2: Man, and Steve came fully loaded.
1: Really? And then some. Right.
2: See, we are up against the news, but thank you so much for calling New Jersey 101.5. We're going to have Rick with all the New Jersey news updates coming up in about 4.5 minutes on New Jersey 101.5. 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
5: 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And New Jersey law is very clear. 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
9: It's 3 o'clock. I'm Rick Rickman. Topping our report this hour, a federal judge has ruled two American Dream shoppers can proceed with a lawsuit after New Jersey State Police troopers detained them for credit card theft without investigating first. The judge ruled the lawsuit lays out enough facts showing state troopers relied on mall security identifying the two only as a black man wearing a black t-shirt and a black woman, and did not even look at surveillance footage to see they didn't match the thieves' description until they arrested the shoppers and brought them back to state police barracks in June of 2023. Hundreds of thousands of New Jersey gig workers could lose their 1099 status due to rules unveiled on Tuesday by the State Department of Labor. The new ABC test puts the burden on employers to prove that their workers should qualify as independent contractors. That includes delivery drivers, rideshare drivers, truckers, and many others.
10: Gig work is desired by many and needed for many because of the flexibility that it provides.
9: That's New Jersey Business and Industry Association President and CEO Michelle Sikirka. She says women and minorities will be most impacted by the ABC test unless lawmakers make major changes before it's implemented in October. A Lyft driver has been arrested after police say he asked two Princeton University students for company.
11: The Mercer County Prosecutor's Office put out word Tuesday that 28-year-old DeMario Winner of Spotswood is charged with two counts of third-degree luring, two misdemeanor counts of harassment, and a disorderly person's offense. Now, investigators say Winner pulled over in his Jeep during the days April 16th and 17th, both times asking Princeton students for directions, then paid both women $100 for the help, but then asked one to join him in the vehicle while investigators say he asked the other for a sexual act. Police say both women dropped the cash, declined the offer, and reported him. Winter booked and released, but due back in court to answer to the charges. Levon Putney, New Jersey 101.5 News.
9: 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A beaver that attacked a boy in North Jersey has tested positive for rabies. The beaver bit several people and went after a boy who was fishing at Lake Henry in Mahwah Park Sunday night. Animal control officers captured the beaver, saying it appeared to be sick, and now it's confirmed it had rabies. The child and others who were bitten are being treated. 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Is the sun coming back soon? Chief Meteorologist Dan Zero's complete forecast is coming up. New Jersey fast traffic in 1 minute.
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3: 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Here's fast traffic.
4: Still dealing with a crash on 287. It's the northbound side. You're jammed up exit 36 to exit 39. The crash taking out the left lane. That's about a 20-minute delay to get through the backup. It's also causing some heavy volume on 24 westbound as you merge into 287. 280 westbound, stop and go with volume. Exit 16 into exit 14. And through Union, it's pretty heavy now. 22 westbound Fairway Drive into Springfield Road. In Old Bridge 35, that's heavy both ways between Lawrence Parkway and Lorain Avenue. With construction set up, you'll see a lane restriction in both directions. Turnpike southbound Eastern Spur, 5-minute delay. The Lincoln Tunnel to exit 15X. Western Spur southbound, not looking bad at the moment. Northbound, both the Eastern and Western Spur, it's heavy through the Southern Mixing Bowl. Parkway northbound, right around exit 125. Report of a crash there with some slow going. Then the Parkway northbound, heavy with volume from the Union Tolls to exit 148. Leaving New Jersey, the GWB, we're looking at a 10 to 15-minute delay, both upper and lower level. Lincoln Tunnel's 5 to 10 minutes. Holland Tunnel, about 5 minutes from either approach. I'm Brendan Joseph, New Jersey Traffic North.
5: Joel Myra, New Jersey Traffic South. At the area of 295, southbound exit 28 down to exit 26, we have it slow. Water main break in the area of Lawnside Whitehorse Pike westbound at Moldy Road into 295. Watch out for some delays. That's at Whitehorse Pike and Lawnside. We also have some work being done right over in Bucks County at Newtown Bypass eastbound at Campus Drive, a crash. 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And they welcome Saturday Night Live's Marcello Hernandez on July 11th. I gotta go. He is so adorable. And so is Wayne Brady. 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There are so many more great acts and shows at Parks Casino. 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
3: New Jersey 101.5 instant weather. We've begun a pretty active weather pattern here. Over the next 10 days, we're going to see a batch of rain in the forecast every couple of days. Honestly, it reads like pretty typical spring weather. So we've had scattered showers and thunderstorms today. Those rain chances dial back into this evening, but I have to keep a shower chance alive with lots of clouds overnight, lows in the lower 50s, and still a few showers through tomorrow morning, mainly south and coast. Now, we will go from clouds to sun tomorrow with highs in the lower to mid 60s. Friday looks like a nice day, mostly sunny, breezy, and probably dry, highs in the mid 60s. Saturday, though, could bring a little bit of trouble with a chance of rain for a good chunk of the day. Mostly cloudy in the 60s. Mother's Day Sunday looks better. Sun and clouds and back in the 70s. From the Edison Heating and Cooling Weather Desk, I'm Chief Meteorologist Dan Zarro.
11: Union 65, Long Branch 62, Vineland 68, fast traffic and instant weather every 15 minutes on New Jersey 101.5. 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
11: 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I'm Kylie Moore.
3: Hey, sup? I'm Jeff Domenski. 1-800-283-101.5. 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We're also opening a hot dog stand soon, and we'll be selling women's undergarments. So, yeah, we do it all here.
11: Which women?
3: At New Jersey.
11: Because I did not approve that.
3: Oh, I thought you volunteered for that, no? Oh, all right.
11: Is that what you and Jill Myra were discussing out there?
3: No, not at all. Something else. All right.
11: Something else disgusting?
3: Actually, yeah.
11: Yeah, I know. That's what you said when you were coming in.
3: It was. not for air.
11: Yeah, you two have fun.
3: All right. Our phone number is 1-800-283-101.5. I saw earlier this week, I guess that actually came out Sunday maybe, but anyway, I saw this list that was put out. You know how they rotate the hurricane names?
11: Yeah.
3: Like they come back like every 6 years? And they only retire one. Very different from sports. They'll retire your number if you did exceedingly great things. You know, if you were a goat, they'll retire your number in sports. But with hurricanes, if you've killed enough people or if you caused enough damage, then they'll retire the hurricane name. Like there will never be another Hurricane Katrina, for example. Too much damage, killed too many people. They just got rid of it. But unless that happens, even if that hurricane hits, every 6 years they bring the name back, right? So anyway, they put out this year's roster of 2026 Atlantic hurricane season names. And you have stuff in there like Arthur, you have Hurricane Faye, you have Hurricane Kyle. I don't know.
11: What do you mean,
3: I don't know. That doesn't seem like Hurricane Faye sounds like a hurricane. Hurricane Kyle? That doesn't sound like anything anybody's going to be afraid of. Like Hugo, that sounds badass. But like, let's say they just, you know, like had Hurricane Phil. Hey, yeah, come on. Nobody's afraid of Phil.
11: Phil sounds better than Faye, in my opinion.
3: What, for a hurricane or a name? Really?
11: Yeah.
3: Really?
11: Faye? I'm thinking Faye Dunaway.
3: Oh, really? So, all right. Everybody's different. But, there is one name on this list. You got a pen?
11: Yes.
3: Okay. Or wait, did you already read this?
11: I did not.
3: All right.
13: I want you to write this down. And I bet you, because it would be just like too perfect if you couldn't say it the right way, so you probably will. But part of the article was talking about how nobody can pronounce this the right way. Capital I, and then S as in Sam, mm-hmm. A as in apple, another I, another A as in apple, another S as in Sam.
5: Oh.
13: Yeah, yeah. And the whole point of this article,
5: Kylie's going to give herself some thinking music on this one.
13: Half the point of this article is how historically, whenever this comes around every like 6 years, nobody ever says it right. Meteorologists are floundering with it. News people.
5: I'm going to put my hands up so that you know I'm not Googling anything.
13: Right. And you know what? I just feel like because it would be too perfect if it went along with the scenario and you did butcher it, I feel like you're going to nail it now.
5: I feel like for some reason it's going to be Isaiah.
13: It is not.
5: Ah,
13: It is not Isaiah.
5: I-S-A-I-A-S.
13: Oh, no. I didn't say you get seconds.
5: Well, some people are just tuning in now.
13: You're just so competitive. You are so competitive, man. But, they were giving like some examples of how this name gets screwed up.
5: Okay, I'm done thinking.
13: And people say it all kinds of screwy ways, but the actual way to say the name. Okay, some say it Isaias.
5: Oh, I was close.
13: Some say, but that's not the right way.
5: Oh.
13: I was close to others. I'm saying the mispronunciations. Some say Isaias. It's not that either. Here's how to say that name. Isaias. Isaias. The accent goes on the second E, which is the I, and you say Hurricane Isaias. Isn't that awkward? Nobody gets it right. They say, like, even people in the business, like, good luck to Dan Zarrow if this comes up this year. Isaias. Now, he'll nail it, but nobody else in America will. No one else in North America is going to say Isaias properly. But that's how you say that name, Isaias.
5: Okay, well, would have lost that bet.
13: Right? No, I hear you. Exactly. And to that end, I was looking at that story, and I thought, there are so many people that have a name either because maybe it's not spelled the traditional way, you know, that always have their name butchered. For example, I once knew somebody, the name was S-T-A. It was supposed to be said Stacy, but it was S-T-A-C-E-E because like her mom thought, oh, well, this will be clever. Instead of just doing it like a Y, like the old fashioned.
5: Did people say Stacky? How would that be
13: they
5: butchered?
13: They did. Happened all the time. People are saying, Stacky? And they would say it like a question mark because they couldn't believe it could be like Stacy with that stupid spelling. if that's the reason people can't pronounce your name because your mom and dad spelled it funny, it's not their fault. That's their legal name. You know what I mean?
5: I was good friends with two people who had that situation.
13: Yeah?
5: Mm-hmm. Or it was based on how the parents spelled the name.
13: Could you spell it or do you want to save it?
5: I'll save it.
13: Okay. Save it.
5: We'll get to that after traffic and weather.
13: Like, do the same thing. Like, I'll write it down. I'll see if I can figure it out.
5: Mm-hmm.
13: Okay. All right. But here's what we want to know.
5: Well, one will be easier than the other.
13: But no problem. No problem. Yeah. Well, nothing's going to be tough like Isaias. Clearly.
5: No one's topping Isaias.
13: Exactly. But what we want to know, though, and this could be your first name. If you don't mind saying your last name, it could be that as well. That's fine. Probably a lot more with the last name, actually. Do you have one of those names, either first or last, that people always are butchering? People always are mispronouncing your name. What is it? 1-800-283-101.5.
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4: We still have a crash on 287. 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It's northbound 287. That's a 20-minute jam to get from exit 36 to exit 39. A crash there has the left lane blocked. Right lanes are getting by. This is also causing 24 westbound to jam as you merge into 287. Eastbound 24 getting heavy as well, coming off of 287 and heading into exit 2. 280 westbound, that's stop and go from exit 16 into exit 14. And as you head through Union, you're seeing some heavy volume on 22 westbound Fairway Drive into Springfield Road. Through Old Bridge 35, that's sluggish both ways. Lawrence Parkway to Lorain Avenue, that's through construction. You're going to see a lane restriction both ways. Turnpike's not terrible. Southbound through the Eastern Spur, just a bit heavy from the Lincoln Tunnel to exit 15X. Parkway northbound, right around exit 125, a crash that was there, that's been cleared. All lanes are open. Then the Parkway northbound is heavy with volume from the Union Tolls to exit 148. Leaving New Jersey on the GWB, we're still seeing about a 10-minute delay, both upper and lower level. Lincoln Tunnel and Holland Tunnel, both about 5 to 10-minute delays. 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I'm Brendan Joseph, New Jersey Traffic North.
5: Joel Myra, New Jersey Traffic South. Alongside White Horse Pike, watch out. They're working on the sewer main, and they're on the shoulder westbound at White Horse Pike in the area of 295. You also have delays on 676 South, going from Collings Ave, exit 1, down through to 76. 42 is southbound. A big crowd of folks driving southbound from the Walt Whitman Bridge area down to Creek Road. New Jersey fast traffic every 15 minutes. Next report, 333 from the DCA. H4 of Eatontown Traffic Desk. I'm Jill Myra, New Jersey 101.5.
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17: New Jersey 101.5 instant weather. Rain chances will be going down this afternoon through this evening. So we dry out. We'll see some slow improvements. Still lots of clouds, though. Low temperatures tonight will fall into the lower 50s. And I think we're still going to see some spot showers around through tomorrow morning, mainly south and coast. But weather improvements tomorrow, going from clouds to sun. Highs lower to mid-60s. And Friday, mostly sunny and breezy. Should be a pleasant day. Highs mid-60s. From the Edison Heating and Cooling Weather Desk, I'm Chief Meteorologist Dan Zaro.
13: Morristown 63, Ewing is at 65, Turnersville 66. Traffic, weather, every 15 minutes on New Jersey 101.5. 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
11: 324 with Jeff Dominski and Kylie Moore. We're going to have Dan Alexander coming up with your New Jersey news updates in just about 6 minutes. Right now, we want to know the people whose names people often mispronounce.
13: Yeah, and maybe you even feel bad for them. Like, it doesn't even have to be you. Do you know somebody like this? Do you have a friend like Kylie's about to tell us about? Just people with names. It could be a first name. It could certainly be a crazy spelled last name. And the name always gets mispronounced. If you're comfortable telling us a last name, you may bring up a last name as well. But who's got one or who knows of one? 1-800-283. And you can even challenge us. You can just spell it for us. Well, you know it's going to be hard.
11: If it's the real challenge is for Charlie.
13: It's well, not only, yeah, because he's producing, but also if it's the person themselves or they're calling in for their own hard to pronounce name, we also have to read it off the monitor screen. So it's like, we might be butchering it before we even hear your voice.
11: You will hear us botch it in real time.
13: Exactly, exactly. Right. But because of this hurricane name, Isaias, on the hurricane list, that's what made me think about this. So yeah, who's got that you know of a tough to pronounce name? 1-800-283-101.5.
11: I mean, this was such a basic name, but it's because, as we were saying, the spelling given by the parents...
13: Okay.
11: That one of my good friends in high school.
13: Yeah, don't say the name. Just spell it.
11: I will not.
13: Let me see if I could get it.
11: You're going to get it because we've talked about this before.
13: Oh, okay.
11: It's R-I-A, N as in Nancy, A.
13: Okay. You know how my memory sometimes is. Mm-hmm. If we did talk about it before, I can't remember the right way. You're saying it's R-I-A-N-A?
11: Correct.
13: Well... gotta be Rihanna.
11: No.
13: Wait,
11: no,
13: a minute. Wait.
11: No, it
13: wait.
11: Does not.
13: See, I don't remember that. Wait. Don't tell me.
11: You can stand under her umbrella, Ella Ella, but no, it's not Rihanna.
13: Wait. Oh, okay. That, the other Rihanna.
11: Which I think is actually pronounced Rihanna.
13: Rihanna, whatever.
11: That's not what you would be saying if you were Rihanna.
13: You're right.
11: That's, okay. That's the privilege you have as a Jeff, by the way.
13: I know. Oh, don't get on me.
11: Because there's the Geoffs.
13: Right. There's those stupid G-E-O-F-F-R-E-Ys.
11: Yeah, but you're not a Geoff. You're a Jeff.
13: Geoffreys. Or, you know what a lot of people do? People can pronounce it, but they can't spell it. Because, okay, my full name, Jeffrey, which, as you know, I hate. A lot of times people spell it instead of R-E-Y, they'll spell it E-R-Y. Jeffrey.
11: Oh, I can see it.
13: Oh, I hate it. All right. Anyway, I'm trying to think how
11: you're else stalling, by the way.
13: No, I'm trying to think how else you would. Rihanna. It's Rihanna.
11: Capital R I A N A.
13: Right. Rihanna. Rihanna.
11: Ariana.
13: No? Oh, come on. That's I'm sorry.
11: You pronounce the capital R. It's Ariana.
13: I'm not saying it's ridiculous of you or your friend. I'm saying it's ridiculous of her parents, whoever came up with this. Because was she a person of color or no?
11: She was not. She is not. She's still alive. She's with us.
13: Ariana. And they, right. Was dad a pirate?
11: He was not.
13: No. Ariana. I don't think so. Everybody gets that wrong, right? They're always saying Rihanna.
11: Oh, she was constantly called Rihanna on like the first day of school.
13: Oh, man, that's horrible. Okay, let's take a call, and then I know you have the other one to do. That one had to be the harder one, though, right?
11: That is definitely the harder one.
13: Yeah, okay, all right. Let's talk to Janice in Pennsylvania, if that's actually, if I'm saying it right. Hi, Janice.
18: Hi, how are you?
13: Hey,
11: it can't be Janice, right?
13: Janice?
11: Jaqueline?
18: That's not what they pronounce
13: wrong. Is Jaqueline here?
11: Wait, that's not what they pronounce. The last name. What's the last name? Can you spell it for us?
13: Yes,
11: see if we could butcher it.
18: H-U-G-H-E-S.
11: H-U-G.
18: H-E-S.
11: S as in Sam?
18: Uh-huh.
13: Well, that's just...
11: That's got to be Hughes,
13: it's
11: right?
13: It's Hughes. It's just Hughes, right?
18: Yeah, you would think so, but people say Huggies and Hughes.
13: No!
11: Huggies!
13: Okay, that...
11: Oh, wait, I kind of love that.
18: I don't like the Hughes part, but...
13: Yeah, really, really. God forbid you ever gain any weight.
18: Exactly,
13: right?
18: Exactly.
11: Wait,
13: right?
11: But you would think with the hype of John Hughes in the 80s, people would know about this.
13: Not only,
18: how about Howard Hughes, you know? I mean,
13: right,
18: really.
13: There's been a lot of Hugheses. Yeah, that's your that surprises me that people would butcher that.
18: I agree, 100%.
11: How frequently would you say it happens, Janice?
18: It's happened enough that it is annoying to me.
11: Enough that it sticks out. But, I got to be honest. I really do like Huggies. That's kind of cute.
13: Huggies.
18: Well, that's...
13: Hey, Janice, you want to get really mad?
11: Oh, no.
13: Now, my name...
18: Yes.
13: It's ethnic sounding. It's Deminsky, right? But when it's spelled out, Deminski, nobody ever pronounces it wrong. What they will do, if they have to spell it after they hear it, that's where they screw it up. Nobody spells it correctly, but everybody pronounces it correctly once they read it. So, yeah, I've got the opposite situation. Yeah.
11: Oh, see.
18: Exactly.
11: And with a name like Janice, you can say, you have some Janice Huggies. Yeah, you know what? I'm going to workshop this for you.
13: Janice Huggies. Mm-hmm, girl.
11: I've got something for this. I'm going to work on it. I'm going to get back to you, Janice.
13: Oh, man. 10 minutes from now, you're going to have a whole dating profile set up by Kylie.
11: I've got it all worked out.
13: Janice,
11: thank goodness,
13: Huggies.
11: We're up against the news.
13: Mm-mm.
11: Janice, thank you for calling New Jersey 101.5 and for being a good sport with my dumb jokes. Thank you.
13: All right, so we want to know who's got a, it could be you yourself, it could be first name, last name, it could be somebody that you know, a really hard to pronounce name that everybody always butchers. 1-800-283-101.5.
11: I think I'm going to get this one right. I believe it's pronounced Dan Alexander.
19: You got it.
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19: 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Oil prices are sinking and stock markets are bursting higher worldwide with hopes that a deal is nearing to allow ships to deliver crude from the Persian Gulf again to customers. The price for a barrel of Brent sank below $102 on Wednesday. New Jersey's sky-high electric bills are the main focus of a stakeholder session open to the public this week.
20: The State Board of Public Utilities is digging into the current system of how electric utilities operate and earn revenue. A key part of the day is introducing the concept of performance-based regulation, a set of tools under which utilities are paid based on their performance against target outcomes instead of just costs. The session on Thursday starts at 9 a.m. in person at Mercer County Community College in West Windsor. The session will also be live-streamed. Folks can register ahead to take part via Zoom. Erin Vogt, New Jersey 101.5 News.
19: And firefighters in Belleville are still putting out hot spots in a warehouse fire that started Sunday. Mayor Michael Melham says there's, quote, a way to go before the fire is completely out. Many are still unable to return home. I'm Dan Alexander. 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
2: 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All right, this is a little out of the ordinary. We're talking about hard to pronounce names. It could be a first name if you're comfortable with it. It could be a last name. It could be somebody you know. It could be your own. One of those names where people always butcher it.
3: Okay.
2: Yeah. What did I do?
3: No, not you.
2: What?
3: Charlie, our producer, is telling us about a name coming up that I haven't even the slightest. I'm so nervous.
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3: I will Venmo you $10 if you get this.
2: Oh, promise?
3: Yes.
2: Oh, it's a bet. All right. I love a good bet.
3: Okay.
2: 1-800-283-101.5.
3: 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Here's fast traffic.
4: 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It's the northbound side of 287. You're crawling exit 35 to exit 39. The crash takes out the left lane. It's about a 20-minute delay to get through that. That's causing 24 westbound to crawl as well. Exit 2B into 287. Eastbound 24, that's just heavy with volume coming off of 287 into exit 2B. 280 westbound, stop and go with volume as well. Exit 16 into exit 14. And be careful in East Brunswick. 18 southbound, you're heavy between Edgeboro Road and Tice's Lane, as crews are doing gas main work there. Turnpike southbound, both the eastern and western spur, 5-minute delay or less. Northbound turnpike, both the eastern and western spur, pretty heavy through the southern mixing bowl. Parkway northbound, that's crawling with volume, exit 142 to 153. Southbound parkway, sluggish, exit 144 to 140. Leaving New Jersey, on the GWB, we're looking at about a 5 to 10-minute delay, both upper and lower level. Lincoln Tunnel's 5 to 10. Holland Tunnel, only about a 5-minute delay from either approach. 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I'm Brendan Joseph, New Jersey Traffic North.
5: Joel Myra, New Jersey Traffic South. It's tough at the 295 southbound scene, exit 29. White Horse Pike down to exit 26 to get onto Route 42 and 76. And the White Horse Pike area lawn side westbound at 295. Sewer main brake work closing the shoulder. It slows you down a tad. If you're jumping over into Bucks County, Route 1, both ways at Tyburn Road, an accident in Falls Township right off the Trenton Morrisville Bridge. New Jersey fast traffic every 15 minutes. Next report, 3:48 on New Jersey 101.5.
6: New Jersey 101.5 instant weather. We're talking about some ups and downs coming up here, but every day in my forecast has highs generally in the 60s and 70s for the next week. So we stay in the ballpark of normal with no real extreme temperature swings, at least. We will see a shower chance continue through tonight. Maybe a rumble of thunder with lots of clouds, low temperatures in the lower 50s. I think it's still going to feel damp and unsettled. And the same is true tomorrow morning, mainly to the south and along the coast. Now, we will see improvements, especially to the north and west tomorrow, going from clouds to sun eventually, with high temperatures in the lower to mid 60s. Friday looks good, just a little bit on the cool side, with highs in the mid-60s, mostly sunny and breezy. There is a chance of rain for a good chunk of Saturday. That could interfere with outdoor plans. We'll be in the 60s. Mother's Day Sunday does look nice, back in the 70s. From the Edison Heating and Cooling Weather Desk, I'm Chief Meteorologist Dan Zarrow.
3: Piscataway 63, Point Pleasant 64, Camden 66. Fast traffic and instant weather every 15 minutes on New Jersey 101.5. 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
2: 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All right, we're talking about names that people screw up all the time. Whether, you know, like the pronunciation, whether it's first or last. And so we're going to go to this call. Now, I only get one shot at this for the $10?
3: You do.
2: Okay, one shot at this. All right.
3: Sure, let's talk to Patty in Wall Township. You're on New Jersey 101.5.
7: Hi, guys.
3: Hey, Patty.
2: Can you spell the name that I have to try to figure out?
7: Oh, yes. I've grown up all my life with it. C-Z-Y-Z-Y-K.
3: Hold on, wait. What was the first letter?
2: Yeah, was it C as in Carl or Z as in zebra, the first letter?
7: C as in Carl.
2: C as in Carl, Z as in zebra, Y.
7: Y.
2: And then
7: Z.
2: What? Another Z as in zebra?
7: Yep, another Y.
2: Uh-huh.
7: And a K.
3: Oh, okay.
2: Oh, man.
7: That's bad, guys. I'm telling you, I feared going to school because
3: okay.
7: when
3: the
7: teacher would roll call me and,
2: okay.
7: and couldn't talk, I'd go, that's me.
2: I'm going to try this. And
7: okay.
2: Kylie swears she'll give me $10 if I could get it on the first try.
3: I have a guess also.
7: I get the other five.
2: Whoa!
3: What a good businesswoman.
2: That's smart. Yeah, really. Yeah, really.
3: Heck yeah.
2: That's good. What's in it for me thinking? I like that. All right, Patty. Now, Kylie wants to guess after I do, so just say right or wrong, but don't say the way you pronounce it yet, okay?
7: No,
2: all right, so just say right or wrong. I'm going to say Shizik. Shizik.
7: Wrong.
2: Ah! $10 down the
3: okay.
2: drain.
3: Okay.
2: All right, I am not giving you $10.
3: I understand.
2: All right, Kylie's got to guess.
3: Chizik.
7: Correct!
3: Whoa! Okay. No, I got a little too excited. It's only because I was friends with someone in college whose last name was Chiz. She did not have the extra YK, so what? I feel like I a little cheated. But okay, so Patty,
2: I was so close though.
3: Yeah, but you were wrong.
2: I feel like I should get at least close. $4. All right.
3: So Patty, how much of a nightmare was that growing up?
7: Horrible. Horrific. I would go to school again. I'd be so afraid at roll call.
2: Well, they wouldn't even try it, or would they? Would they even try it?
7: Nope. They would even try it. And I go, that's me.
3: Oh.
2: Would they just spell it? Right. Would they say, I'm sorry, who's CZY?
7: Nope. They would just be flabbergasted. And I'd be like, oh, that must be me.
2: When they stopped it dead in their tracks, you knew it was you.
3: Present. There would be like a long pause, and she would just raise her hand. Me.
7: You know what that is? It's the Hungarian. It's Polish and Hungarian, but that's the Hungarian. Now, there is a Chizik, C-H-I-S-I-K. That's the Polish way, but I'm Polish and Hungarian.
3: Oh,
7: yeah.
3: You poor woman. You got both sides.
2: Wow.
7: I married my first name. I don't know if the producer gave you the second name I married into.
2: No.
7: But that's even worse.
3: Oh, no, he didn't. So that's actually even more fun. Give it to us right now.
2: Yeah,
3: please.
2: Yeah, spell it.
7: M is in Mary, A, Z is in zebra, O, T is in Tom, A, S is in Sam.
2: Oh, I have no idea.
3: Okay.
2: I'm not even going to try.
3: Well, what is it if not Mazotis?
7: Mazotis? Yes. Oh, my God, you're so good.
2: Wow, look at you.
3: I think I should retire like right now.
2: Yeah, really? That's a mic drop really? Moment.
3: Patty and I, we're going out on top, baby.
7: No, nice. You are going out and making some money.
3: Hell yeah, dude. Oh, I love this. Patty, thank you for calling New Jersey 101.5 and for having an easy to pronounce first name. We appreciate it.
2: If Patty somehow parlays this into just like a random bar bet in a bar crawl and then you come in as the ringer, pretend you don't know her. Oh, yeah. Somehow.
3: I've never met Patty. I mean, her.
2: Nice.
3: Let's talk to Katie in Little Falls. You're on New Jersey 101.5.
2: Hey, Katie.
8: Hi, guys. Love the show and feeling so much better about my daughter's name after that last call. So
2: okay.
8: Definitely less guilt of what you're going to try now.
3: Okay. What's your daughter's name?
8: I don't think it's that uncommon.
2: Let's hear the spelling.
8: L-A-R-A for the first name.
2: Well, I think that's just always Lara, right? Lara?
3: Lara?
2: Is it Lara or Laura?
8: We say Lara.
2: Okay, I'm sorry.
3: I am nailing
8: Lara,
3: this.
8: I think many people would say, yes, finally for the win. But a lot of people honestly will say Laura. Not
2: yeah,
8: Laura.
2: But it doesn't have the U, right? I've heard it as Lara as well as Lara. But yeah, clearly it wouldn't be Laura.
3: But the way you're pronouncing it is almost like you're saying the U.
2: I know, but it's different. Laura, Lar. Lore, Lar. I know. So, but it's Lara. Yeah.
3: How old is your daughter, Katie? Yeah.
8: She's 10.
3: So has she been dealing with this in school?
8: We're trying to teach her, like, it's okay. You can tell people.
3: Oh. Yeah.
8: I mean, mostly in school now, everyone gets it. But anywhere she goes, you know, people will say, and Laura, you know, and we're like, no.
2: Is the last name Smith, at least, to make to make that easy?
8: No. So the last name, I think I gave it to you guys. I can spell it for you if you want.
3: Oh, yeah, maybe you gave it to Charlie. We don't have it.
9: Yeah, go ahead.
8: Okay, so it's B as in boy, E-R-T-O, B as in George, L-I.
3: I think Jeff wanted to take this one.
2: I'm going to get the fact that it's not... if it were straightforward, Bertogli, she wouldn't think of it as hard.
3: Bertoli?
2: So,
3: rid of the G?
2: Yeah, I'm going to say that the G is silent. I'm going to say Bertoli?
8: You are right.
2: Bertoli. Okay, silent G.
8: Try again.
2: Yeah.
3: Oh, my goodness.
2: There you go. All right.
3: This is making me so nervous. I'm starting to sweat.
2: Nobody's got a gun to anybody's head here.
3: I know, but I don't want to get the names mispronounced.
8: Everything's okay.
3: Okay, thank you. Talk me off the ledge, girl.
2: Thank you, Katie.
3: Katie, thank you so much for calling New Jersey 101.5. We appreciate it. We're talking about names that people have that are always mispronounced. 1-800-283-101.5.
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0: A crash has the left lane blocked. That's about a 15-minute delay to get through that backup. 24 westbound, that's heavy from exit 2B into 287. And eastbound 24 is heavy coming off of 287 out to exit 2B. 280 westbound, stop and go with volume from about exit 16 into exit 14. And be careful in Union 22 westbound. That's pretty heavy fairway drive into Springfield Road. Turnpike southbound, the eastern spur, it's about a 10-minute delay now from the Lincoln Tunnel to exit 15X. Western spur southbound, 5-minute delay from exit 16W to 15W. On the parkway, northbound, it's crawling from exit 142 to 153. That's about a 25-minute delay. Southbound parkway, sluggish, exit 144 to 140. Leaving New Jersey, on the GWB, still about a 5-minute delay, upper and lower level. Lincoln Tunnel's 5 to 10. Holland Tunnel, about a 10-minute delay from either approach. 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I'm Brendan Joseph, New Jersey Traffic North.
1: Joel Myra, New Jersey Traffic South. Delays on 295 South stretch around 295 South at exit 29, down through to exit 26 to hook you on to 76 and Route 42. 42 is slow off of 76 coming off the area of the Walt Whitman Bridge, and we have delays at Whitehorse Pike sewer main break work in Lawnside both ways near 295. Newtown Bypass in Bucks County both ways right by Newtown Yardley Road with an accident. New Jersey fast traffic every 15 minutes. Next report at 4:03. From the DCH Ford of Eatontown Traffic Desk, I'm Jill Myra, New Jersey 101.5.
2: New Jersey 101.5 instant weather. Rain chances will be going down this afternoon through this evening. So we dry out. We'll see some slow improvements. Still lots of clouds, though. Low temperatures tonight will fall into the lower 50s. And I think we're still going to see some spot showers around through tomorrow morning, mainly south and coast. But weather improvements tomorrow, going from clouds to sun, highs lower to mid-60s. And Friday, mostly sunny and breezy. Should be a pleasant day. Highs mid-60s. From the Edison Heating and Cooling Weather Desk, I'm Chief Meteorologist Dan Zarrow.
3: Sussex 60, Trenton 66, Egg Harbor Township 64. Fast traffic, instant weather every 15 minutes on New Jersey 101.5. 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
4: It is 3:52 with Jeff Dominski and Kylie Moore. We're going to have Leave on Putney's news in just about 8 minutes, so make sure you stay with us. Right now, we want to know the names that people have that they're always mispronounced for one reason or another. 1-800-283. Levon?
3: Yeah, it's Levon Putney.
4: Ugh.
3: Yeah, it's Levon Putney.
4: Is that why he doesn't look at me in the hallways?
3: Oh, yeah. Oh, he hates you.
4: Oh, I love this narrative.
3: This
4: he's the nicest person in the building.
3: No, it's Levon.
4: Let's create
3: Putney.
4: A narrative that he's a diva.
3: He's like the least diva here, actually. No, it's Levon Putney. But yeah, we're talking about mispronounced names.
4: Oh, man. No, I just want to go down that rabbit hole, but I will not. Instead, I will go to David in Oxford. You're on New Jersey 101.5.
3: I will not. Hey, David. What's up?
5: Hey.
3: Well, we know it's not David.
4: David?
3: Yeah. Yeah. Maybe it is David. No. So what's the
5: name? Got it. No.
3: No. What's
5: all right.
3: The,
5: my friend's name, I'll spell it out.
4: Sure.
5: It's K-I-E-L.
3: Okay, I'm ooh. Going to simply guess it's said just like K-Y-L-E, but his parents got weird and thought they were being cool and creative. Is it Kyle?
5: Exactly, you got it.
4: Oh my God, I absolutely, oh, I should have gone first. I was going to guess, like,
3: what?
4: Keel?
3: Keel? No.
5: Yeah, everyone calls him Keel.
3: Right, right. So does he hate yep. it or does he embrace it?
5: He accepts it.
4: I guess at a certain point, what else can you do?
5: All his buddies, including me, we just call him Keel.
3: But you just literally changed the man's name.
4: It's like mushing together
5: yeah,
4: Key and Peel.
5: But
3: right.
5: Yep.
3: So, oh, that's funny.
5: That's it.
3: He spends his whole life correcting people.
4: God.
3: Oh,
4: I never would have gotten to Kyle.
3: Right. Yeah, it's like, I mean, I don't know what parents are thinking sometimes.
4: They want to be creative, I guess.
3: I know. That's all it is. They're trying to do a good thing, but come on, like, think about the repercussions. Right. Think about the consequences of that decision.
4: David, is that the first one that stumped me?
3: I'm not sure.
4: The first one in a few, actually, that stumped me. David.

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2: Hey, how you doing? Thanks for taking my call.
1: Of course, thank you for calling.
0: Did I say your name right? So, did I say Willa right?
2: You did.
0: Okay.
2: I will say this. All right. You know, generally, when people see my last name, they just, blurt it out real fast, and that's where they screw it up. But I will say this. In school and anywhere else official, when they threw my middle initial, which was M, so it's Willa M and my last name, and all through high school, and that's not the topic here, you know. All right, well, tell you what, I'll get back to that. Go ahead, say my last name.
1: But, wait, can I guess, were you just called William?
2: You got it.
1: With the middle initial?
0: Because of the
2: M.
0: Okay, but spell the last name for us.
2: Oh, I'm sorry, I thought you had it in front. Okay, S. C-A-N-T-L-E-B-U-R-Y.
0: T-L-E-B-U-R-Y?
2: Yep.
0: I'm going to guess Scantlebury? Scantlebury?
2: You know what? You got it. And it is very phonetic, but everyone, when they blurt it out, they say Scattlebury.
1: Oh.
0: Oh, my God. Really?
1: Mr. William exactly. Scattlebury?
0: Like William.
2: Exactly, William. Yep.
0: Or they're thinking of game night and they just go, William Scattergories? Is Ms. Scattergories here?
1: Yeah. Or Mr. Scattergories if it's William.
0: Yeah. Right.
1: Oh, Willem, what a nightmare. I'm sorry you had to go through that, but we got you now. We know that it's Willa. Thank you for calling New Jersey 101.5.
0: Oh, it should have been Defoe as a last name. Willa M. Defoe. Willa M. Defoe.
1: She would never outlive that. I think she's better off with Scattlebury.
0: It would end her.
1: Leave-On's news coming up in under 4 minutes.
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11: At 4 o'clock, thanks for listening. I'm Levon Putney, topping our report this hour. Ceasefire is defined the same way it sounds, and U.S. officials maintain the war against Iran is still under a ceasefire, even though a U.S. fighter jet sure did open fire on an Iranian oil tanker that tried to get past the American blockade a day after Iran fired on two ships. All as both sides say they're still negotiating an end to the war. Well, here at home, the State Labor Department is moving ahead with new rules on classifying New Jersey's estimated 1.7 million gig workers as either independent contractors or employees, depending on a three-pronged test now being codified. A lobby for businesses in the state arguing this already happened 7 years ago out west.
12: California is the experiment gone wrong. They passed a similar set of rules, wound up with over 600 exemptions and a voter-approved proposition to expressly exempt Uber and Lyft drivers.
11: New Jersey Business and Industry Association President and CEO Michelle Sikirka, state labor officials say the changes will go into effect October 1st. Now, to a man accused of taking window shopping a bit too far in Union County.
13: A tripped burglar alarm is what brought police to a store on Springfield Avenue in Summit in the early hours of May 1st. Surveillance video shows a man later identified as 46-year-old Joseph Holman of Philadelphia using a sledgehammer to break the glass of the front door. The suspect is then seen taking a $5,000 light blue e-bike and riding away. Holman, who also has two active warrants, one for escaping custody, was arrested the next day and charged with theft, weapons possession, resisting arrest, and more. Jen Ursulo, New Jersey, 101.5 News.
11: 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After Sunday's big warehouse fire, it burned several other buildings on the block. 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Well, any sunshine for the rest of the week? Chief Meteorologist Dan Zarrow's complete forecast is coming up. New Jersey fast traffic in a minute.
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1: Jersey 101.5, it is 4:04. Here's fast traffic.
17: Still dealing with this delay on 287. It's the northbound side that's jamming, exit 35 to exit 39. A crash has the left lane blocked. That's about a 15-minute delay to get through it. 24 westbound, because of that, it's heavy from exit 2B into 287. Eastbound 24, right around 287, a crash has popped up there. And then 24 eastbound is heavy approaching exit 8, where an earlier crash has been cleared. 280 westbound, stop and go with volume from Bergen Street into exit 14. And through Union 22 westbound, it's pretty heavy Vauxhall Road into Springfield Road. Onto the turnpike southbound, the Eastern Spur, 10-minute jam, the Lincoln Tunnel to exit 15X. Western Spur southbound, now 10-minute jam, exit 16W to 15W. Parkway northbound, that's stop and go anywhere from about exit 142 to 153. Southbound side of the parkway, not terrible, but it's heavy, exit 144 to 140. Leaving New Jersey, the GWB's cleared out nicely, both upper and lower level. Lincoln Tunnel's a 5 to 10-minute delay. Holland Tunnel about 10 to 15 minutes coming in from either approach. I'm Brendan Joseph, Jersey Traffic North.
18: Joel Myra, New Jersey Traffic South. It's a slowdown hoedown at Route 1 in both directions, right around West Windsor, again at Baker's Basin. We have 206 heavy in Lawrenceville through the village and down towards Franklin Corner Road. We have some local traffic at 29 in Trenton, southbound, leaving the area and in through the tunnel. And you want to be careful at 73 south of Maple Shade. It's all crowded from Route 38 down to Fellowship Road. New Jersey fast traffic every 15 minutes. Next report at 418 on New Jersey 101.5.
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16: New Jersey 101.5 instant weather. This reads like a pretty typical spring weather forecast, really. A pretty active weather pattern here over the next 7 to 10 days with a batch of rain coming up every couple days. It's been an unsettled, damp weather day across New Jersey, and I have to keep that shower chance alive tonight with lots of clouds, lows in the lower 50s. Now, tomorrow we'll see a few showers in the morning, mainly south and coast. We will go from clouds to sun tomorrow, so weather improvements on the way. Highs tomorrow lower to mid-60s. Friday looks nice, mostly sunny, breezy, and probably dry. Highs in the mid-60s. Saturday will be mostly cloudy, and there is a chance of rain for a good chunk of the day. Mother's Day Sunday is trending nicer with sun and clouds. 60s on Saturday, 70s on Sunday. From the Edison Heating and Cooling Weather Desk, I'm Chief Meteorologist Dan Zarrow.
1: Jersey City 63, Woodbridge 66, Pemberton 67. Fast traffic and instant weather every 15 minutes on New Jersey 101.5. 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
0: The Parks Casino Chime Time. It is 4:10. 4:10. It is a Wednesday, and we are Dominski and Moore. I'm Jeff Dominski.
1: I'm Kylie Moore.
0: I want to say something about a thing that we're going to be doing about an hour from now. I don't mean to be rude about it, but this isn't going to be of interest to everybody. And this is just something that I want to do because it has to do with autism. And for anybody who has children with autism, I want to talk about, this is going to be in the 5 o'clock hour, but something happened in the news today that was so sad and so tragic that I feel compelled because I too am an autism parent, and we're not going to be doing this for ratings because I understand, you know, most people are not parents of kids with autism.
1: Well, for clarification's sake, will we also be taking calls from maybe siblings of people with autism?
0: I mean, yeah, sure, we could. Yeah, we could.
1: I mean, any sort of caretaking.
0: Yeah, we absolutely could, because, I mean, it certainly stresses them out as well. But yeah, but certainly the parents, because, well, I'll explain why, but there was just an absolute tragic story about a young man who was 22 who wasn't being watched properly, according to a potential lawsuit. And it just made me think, as the father of two of my four kids who are on the spectrum, just that daily stress that people are under. And I understand that so many people in New Jersey have been affected by autism. Whether there is some reason that we actually have more, or whether it's just more awareness here, that debate continues. But that being said, it's something that we're going to be doing. And yeah, even if we only have, like, you know, just a handful of calls, I feel like this matters to people to just kind of vent and what the life is like. So we're going to be talking about that in the 5 o'clock hour. But in the meantime, this is something that was in the news this week. Jenner Sillo wrote this story about animals getting inside your home. And I didn't realize this until I read her article in this. You could read the whole thing at nj1015.com. Have you had this happen? They're saying that this is the time of year that animals are getting into people's homes because, well, they're knocked up and they're popping out their babies. All kinds of animals.
1: Righteous.
0: Right. They want to get into your home, your crawl space, your walls, your attic, hell, maybe your bedroom, and they want to have their kids. They're basically like in their nesting phase, like a woman is, like right before she's going to like give birth, right? That's what's going on here. And they're saying it's raccoons, it's skunks, it's squirrels, it's all kinds of critters. And they say it is in full swing right now that they might be trying to get into your home. And I didn't realize that. So, yeah, that's horrible. And so, you know, the whole article is giving you advice about it and warning people about it. And, you know, I okay, like for example, one person, one expert is talking about how they have seen electrical fires because of this, wires chewed through because of the animals getting in. I knew somebody in West Virginia many, many years ago lost their entire farmhouse, and it was that farmhouse was older than the country. That that farmhouse was from the early 1700s. Yes. I mean, it was basically historic. And they lost, it was like a 10-room farmhouse, and they lost the entire thing. And they determined why. They found the evidence of it. An animal got into the home, chewed into a wire, and the home was unoccupied at the time. And so by the time...
1: Thank goodness.
0: Yeah. Well, yes and no. Yes, that nobody got hurt, but no, because by the time the nearest neighbor, 4 miles away.
1: Wow.
0: That's how remote this place was. So by the time anybody even saw the smoke, in other words, it was like too late.
1: But still, thank goodness no one was hurt.
0: Thank goodness no one was hurt, but the place was an absolute complete and total loss. Just burned right to the ground, man. And over like one stinking freaking animal that got inside their home, you know? So yeah, it can happen. And so if you want to check that story out, it's up on NJ1015.com about critters invading New Jersey homes right now. But has it happened to you? And not necessarily that, you know, they were there to give birth, but, you know, who's had an animal get into their home? It is probably, it's almost like when you have kids, they say that a kid having lice is almost like the Olympics of parenthood. This would be like the Olympics of home ownership. Having like a band of squirrels or raccoons or a possum getting inside your home. Mm-hmm. It is not pretty. It can get really ugly really fast. And we want to know your stories. Who's had it happen? 1-800-283-101.5.
1: I don't know if I could sleep in the home if there were squirrels like in the walls. Where it's not consistent, but you just hear like the...
0: Oh, the scratching. Oh, I've heard it.
1: That would freak me out. I think I'd be sleeping at the station. We have some comfy couches in the lobby.
0: I've had it happen. I didn't know what it was at first because I was rented. Like, I have rented in my life and I have owned in my life, you know? But this was not in one of the three homes I've owned. This was an in-between home that I was renting. Mm-hmm. And the landlord would not address the problem in a timely way. So I went weeks without knowing what animals were in there. But they were not only up in the attic. It was like a ranch house. But they were in the walls of the bedroom. And the bedroom that I slept in. Mm-hmm. And so the scratching sound was literally right behind your head. Oh. And you would hear the squealing. You would actually hear the squealing along with the scratching. And you could tell they wanted to get through that wall. They could sense warmth, I think, is what it was. And it turns out, once they finally addressed the problem, they said it was a bunch of chipmunks. That's what it was. But it was a ton of them. It was like an infestation. It wasn't just like one. It was a family of them. And every night, they would get inside those walls and they would be, and you were surrounded by them. And it was,
1: check, please.
0: Oh, yeah. It got to the point like you were afraid to go to sleep because you would wake up and you would start looking at the walls to see if there was like a hole opening up because like you could tell they were gnawing at it.
1: Ew.
0: It's like, oh, yeah. They were scratching at it, but you could tell like you would hear like, right. You could visualize the sound. You knew the difference because it went on long enough. You knew the difference from when they were using their paws to scratch or claws or whatever to their teeth. Like you could hear the sound of their teeth.
1: You didn't yell, Alvin!
0: That's good.
1: That didn't deserve that laugh.
0: That's good. No, I was not expecting it. Got to rethink this whole thing. That was pretty good. It was silly. Yeah. No, I'm glad you made the joke because I'm being a little dramatic. But I'm telling you, when you're in the middle of that, It feels dramatic. It feels like, I mean, you feel like you're going to wake up and there's going to be like rodents on your face.
18: Ew.
0: That's what you feel like. Right. That's what you feel like, man. Has anybody been through this? I don't care if you own the place or rented it. I don't care if it was an apartment or a condo or a single family home, whatever. But have you ever had animals getting into your home? 1-800-283-101.5.
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5: Still some delays on 287. 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Let's go northbound first on 287. It's heavy first from exit 8 to exit 10, but then you're jamming on 287 northbound. Exit 35 to exit 39, where a crash has the left lane blocked. Southbound 287, that's stop and go with volume from exit 7 into exit 3. 24 westbound, that is jamming exit 7 into 287, tying into the delays on 287 northbound. If you're eastbound on 24, you're heavy first at 287 with a crash reported there, and it's heavy again on 24 eastbound around exit 8, where an earlier crash has been cleared. Stop and go with volume on 280 westbound, exit 16 into exit 14. Turnpike southbound, the eastern spur, 10-minute delay, the Lincoln Tunnel to exit 15X. Western spur southbound, that's about a 5-minute delay from exit 16W to 15W. Parkway northbound, heavy in pockets, exit 142 to 151. Southbound parkway is not terrible, but you will tap the brakes a bit between exits 142 and 140. Leaving New Jersey, the GWB looking great, both upper and lower level. Lincoln Tunnel's a 5 to 10-minute delay. Holland Tunnel, about 10 minutes as well, coming in from either approach. 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I'm Brendan Joseph, New Jersey Traffic North.
18: Joel Margaret, New Jersey Traffic South. On the backed up ride, 206 coming out of Princeton and Nassau Street on down towards Lawrenceville and Route 1 in both directions around West Windsor. Also, it's pretty thick at 295 both ways at Route 1 in Lawrence Township. Let's bring it down to Pennsauk, and there's an accident with injuries at 73 southbound approaching Route 130 in Pennsauk, and the left lanes are blocked off. In Lawnside, they're still working hard on the sewer main break at Whitehorse Pike westbound near 295. New Jersey fast traffic every 15 minutes. Next report, 433. From the DCH Ford of Eatontown Traffic Desk, I'm Jill Myra, New Jersey 101.5.
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16: New Jersey 101.5 instant weather. Rain chances will continue to go down this evening, but there's still a chance of a shower overnight with lots of clouds overhead, so I think it's still going to feel damp and unsettled. Low temperatures in the lower 50s, and still some showers in the neighborhood tomorrow morning, mainly to the south and along the coast. We will see weather improvements tomorrow as skies go from clouds to sun. High temperatures lower to mid-60s, and Friday looks pleasant, mostly sunny and breezy. We close out the work week with highs in the mid-60s. From the Edison Heating and Cooling Weather Desk, I'm Chief Meteorologist Dan Zarro.
1: Berkeley Heights 62, Manalapan 65, Salem 67. Fast traffic and instant weather every 15 minutes on New Jersey 101.5. 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
0: New Jersey, 101.5. It is 424. And again, if you want to read more about this, this apparently is the time of year that's prime time for animals getting into people's homes. And, well, they're there to have their babies in many, many cases. You're talking skunks, squirrels, raccoons, other things. So has it ever happened to you any time of year? Have you had an animal get inside your home? How did you deal with that? 1-800-283-101.5.
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6: Hi, guys. I just had to share this one. When we were kids, we had a fireplace in our living room, and we had my father. It was a cold day, and he decided to light a fire. Unbeknownst to us, a squirrel had built a nest somewhere within the chimney, and the squirrel fell into the fire, leaped out of the fire, on fire. And I remember somebody screaming, run, and there were seven kids, and we were all stampeding in different directions. And my one brother finally got the sense to grab a pot of water and toss it on the poor thing. But for my poor mom had to dig claws out of the rug.
1: Oh, gosh.
0: Did the squirrel die, I'm assuming, or no?
6: Yeah, we actually called the police because everybody was freaked out, and the poor thing was in. It was, like, making noises. It was terrible.
0: Oh, yeah, I mean, it was on fire. Where was it? Was it running all in just one room, or was this squirrel on fire running into other rooms?
6: It was in the living room, but it was in so much pain, it just literally dug its claws into the rug, and it kind of got stuck in the rug.
0: Oh, God! So, I see. So, right, and now you're worried, of course, that whatever happens to the squirrel, that the rug's going to catch on fire, then the whole house is going to go on fire.
6: Exactly. And then my one brother had run into the kitchen. He's the one with the smarts, and he put some water in a pot and tossed it on it, and got most of the flames off of it, but the smell was unbelievable.
0: And oh, my God.
6: My one brother kind of pushed it outside, but it was in pain, and we called the police, and they're like, just put it out of its misery, but we couldn't. None of us could. It was awful.
0: So even then, it was still alive, but not going to make it, but it was outside, so...
6: Yeah.
0: It was just like, and it eventually died on its own out there?
6: It did. It did die on its own.
1: What an ever-loving nightmare.
6: Yeah.
1: This whole ordeal just sounds awful.
0: A flaming squirrel. I did not think we were going to start with a flaming squirrel.
1: But can we have a bit of a silver lining here, guys?
0: Well, wait. Yes, we can, but... I feel
1: like you know where I'm going to go.
0: No, I really don't. I'm trying to imagine... In what universe Kylie is going to find a silver lining? A squirrel is on fire. Wait, is it simply that the house did not catch on fire, or it's not that normal? It's going to be something abnormal. All right, what's the silver lining?
1: Well, now the silver lining is that the house was fine, but I was going to say, guys, Flaming Squirrels, band name?
0: Oh, my God.
6: That is great. That's a good one.
1: Okay, I got the Lorraine seal of approval, so that's good enough for me.
0: That's your silver lining.
1: I will ignore that Jeff literally put his head in his hands, and I will take Lorraine, I will take your response.
0: I thought you were really going for like a real silver lining.
1: I did. Excuse me, I'm yelling. I did.
0: Flaming squirrels.
1: That's a good band name. Whatever.
0: Excuse me.
1: Lorraine and I will start it. Lorraine, thank you so much for calling New Jersey 101.5. We appreciate your story.
0: So sorry. I feel like I'm inhaling squirrel smoke just from hearing the story. Okay.
1: That's what you're also going to get at a Flaming Squirrels concert.
0: Right? You do not have to top that, okay? But we're just asking if you ever had any kind of critter get inside your home. And by the way, over the weekend, I did come up with a good band name.
1: Oh, really?
0: Buzz Monkeys. The Buzz Monkeys.
1: How'd you come up with that?
0: Just thought of it. Buzz Monkeys.
1: There's no origin story?
0: Not really. Just the Buzz Monkeys.
1: Okay. Well, sounds like you had a good weekend.
0: John, you're on New Jersey 101.5.
7: Hey, girls. That's an honor.
1: Hey, John.
7: That's an honor. Hey, guys. It's an honor to you, Kylie, because it's all skies with you, you know? So,
0: whatever. Hey, whatever, man.
7: Hey,
0: by the way, before you tell your story, how is life in, how are the bright lights of Buttsville treating you? You actually live there?
7: Well, I have a home here. I have several homes throughout the state, and this is one.
0: What's that famous hot dog joint that's in Buttsville? Is it Johnny's?
7: Johnny's, yes. Johnny.
0: Yeah. All right. Yeah, good old Buttsville.
7: I go there often. I swear a lot of times I'll meet somebody to conduct a little bit of business with. I know you're up against a break here. I don't know if you ever seen these. You ever see those gigantic yellow jackets? They're bigger than the carpenter bees, about twice that big. They're about the size of your thumb.
0: Yes.
7: You
0: Yes.
7: All right. So at one of my homes, I was away for a while. Come back, and one night sitting on the couch, and we hear this buzzing, and it's in the wall, but it just wasn't a buzzing. It sounded like a helicopter, you know, buzzing. So it's like there's a swarm of them in the wall, had nested there, and the outside of the house was like stone. So can't go in the wall. You can't go into it from outside, but you can't go into it from inside because then they're going to come out into the house.
0: Right.
7: So I had this brainstorm, and it's worked. I had this brainstorm, expandable foam. I got up high along the ceiling line. I just put a couple little holes there, and I started foaming the walls, and you hear this buzzing.
0: Oh, wow.
7: So that kind of took care of them. Now, another, do you have time to tell your squirrel story?
0: Real quick. Make it super fast.
7: All right. My mother-in-law calls me one day. She gets home from work, and there's a squirrel that came down her fireplace, like the other young lady.
0: Yeah.
7: Comes down her fireplace, and she had put her house coat on, and then she went to get a pillow off the couch, had the pillow in her hand, went over to turn the TV on, and at that point, the squirrel was behind the pillow. So anyway, now the squirrel's running around the house, and she's panicking. So I go over there with a crab net and then try to get the squirrel. Well, the lower level, the rec room was in the lower level. The squirrel was down there. I chased it up in the kitchen. She was standing in the kitchen. She had a long winter house coat on. She's standing there, and I'm chasing a squirrel, and it was running, and it never came out the other side of her house coat. So it had stopped in between. Now, she
0: pervert.
7: Could tell the squirrel, and the squirrel's tail's shaking. She's nervous as hell. And next thing you know, this is a true story. She's on a tile floor in the kitchen. The squirrel's getting kind of like a golden shower.
1: Oh, goodness.
0: Oh, good God.
7: She's nervous.
0: Okay, now, all right.
7: So the squirrel broke out, and he couldn't get any traction. And then finally, when he did, he ran up the stairway. And, uh-huh. You know, had a bathroom in the older homes at the top of the steps. I finally cornered him there and got him out.
0: Okay.
7: Put him in the neck.
0: All right. Okay. So sorry I said story two. All
1: John,
0: right.
1: Thank you for calling New Jersey 101.5.
0: All right. Who's got...
1: Well, now we get to live with that.
0: Oh, yeah. All right. Who's had a critter get inside their home? 1-800-283-101.5.
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11: That was worth the delay. I'm Levon Putney. It's 4:30. Well, while Allegiant Airlines and Breeze Airways look to pick up the slack at Atlantic City International after Spirit Airlines shut down their operations at the airport, the debt settling and liquidation part of Spirit's bankruptcy process, oh, that's starting after a court hearing yesterday in White Plains. Well, a Newark federal judge ruled two American Dream Ball shoppers can go ahead with a lawsuit after state police troopers detained them for credit card theft without first investigating. Now, the judge said facts showed troopers relied on mall security IDing the two only as a black woman and a black man wearing a black T-shirt and arrested the two on that, only to later check surveillance footage to see they had the wrong duo. Well, teams playing World Cup matches across from American Dream at MetLife Stadium, they'll need somewhere to practice, which is why state and four schools worked out a deal for them to use, like the Pingree School in Basking Ridge, where Morocco will set up.
9: these base camps are going to bring excitement and economic energy to their communities and to our state. Fans from around the world will flock here to cheer on their favorite teams.
11: That was Governor Mikey Sherrill saying Rutgers University, Piscataway, Stockton University, and Galloway, and the Columbia Park Training Facility and Morris Township are also hosting countries. Well, health officials are now confirming that angry beaver that jumped out of a lake Sunday evening and bit an 8-year-old boy who was fishing did have rabies. The boy and a couple others were treated after being bitten. Yo, New Jersey 101.5 Instant Weather is next. See you
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13: From the Tapsqua, New Jersey Info and Weather Network, our next rain chance coming up tomorrow is limited. I am worried about outdoor plans on Saturday, though. Still a shower chance tonight with lots of clouds, lows in the lower 50s, and a few showers possible through tomorrow morning, mainly south and coast. Then we'll see clearing skies, highs in the lower to mid 60s. Friday looks like a nice day, mostly sunny, breezy, and probably dry, highs in the mid 60s. But rain moves in for a good chunk of Saturday, mostly cloudy in the 60s. I'm Chief Meteorologist Dan Zarrow.
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0: 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A lot of animals are getting into a lot of New Jersey homes because it's birthing season. Yeah. They want to turn your attic or parts of your home into an OBGYN clinic. So have you ever had it happen? Have you had a critter get inside your house? 1-800-283-101.5.
1: 436, here's fast traffic.
17: Lots of slow spots on the Garden State roads. We'll start with 280. If you're heading westbound, it's stop and go from exit 16 into exit 14, and then 280 westbound. That's now jamming up exit 5 into Route 80 with a crash reported. 287, the northbound side, it's heavy exit 8 to exit 10. Then you jam on 287 northbound from exit 35 to 39, where a crash has the left lane blocked. Southbound 287, pretty heavy as well, exit 7 into exit 3. 24 westbound, that's crawling, exit 7 into Route 287. And the eastbound side of 24, that's heavy into Route 78. Turnpike southbound, eastern spur is a 10-minute delay. The Lincoln Tunnel to exit 15X. Western spur southbound, 5-minute delay from about exit 16W to 15W. Parkway northbound, it's stop and go approaching the Driscoll Bridge with a crash taking out the left two lanes. Then the Parkway northbound is heavy from exit 142 to 151. Leaving New Jersey, the GWB, 5-minute delay, upper and lower level. Lincoln Tunnel's 5 to 10. Holland Tunnel about a 10-minute delay from either approach. I'm Brendan Joseph, New Jersey Traffic North.
18: Joel Myra, New Jersey traffic south. Slow at 295 southbound right now at exit 29 down to exit 26 and southbound also in Burlington County. Delays at 295 stretch from Route 73 down to Route 70. That's exit 36 down to exit 34. 73 has an accident being worked on in Pennsauk and South 73 crawls from River Road down to Route 130 and the left lanes are blocked off. And then after that point, Maple Shade to Mount Laurel, you have 73 southbound, very heavy. New Jersey fast traffic every 15 minutes. Next report 448 on New Jersey 101.5.
1: All right, this is the time of year where critters are getting inside your homes, maybe having babies because they're a little, they're looking for a little something, something. What animals have you had inside your home? 1-800-283-101.5, and how much of a nuisance was it to get rid of them?
2: Real quick, has it ever happened to anywhere where you lived, you know, apartment, home, family home, college campus, anything? Or I should say dorm?
1: Nothing outside of like bugs.
0: Really? You're lucky.
1: I agree. And yeah. I am knocking on wood because now I'm going to go home tonight and find a bunch of flaming squirrels.
0: Oh, yeah. We peaked in the beginning. Yeah, nobody can top the flaming squirrel story. That was insane. That was the very first call we took. I did have that one time, though. It was like the basement well window, if people know what a well window is. But it was a very old window, and it looked like very fragile, like it could easily break. And there was a possum trying to get in.
1: Nope.
0: And it was huge.
1: I'm out.
0: And it was like pushing and gnawing at the frame of this old window. And all night, I kept thinking, this damn thing is going to get in. And yeah, it never did. It never did.
1: Yeah, that's when I'm checking into a hotel.
0: I was not happy. All right. 1-800-283-101.5 if you have a story.
1: Kyle in Trenton, you're on New Jersey 101.5.
3: Hi, Kylie.
0: Hello, hey. Kyle.
3: Hi, unthreatening Hurricane Jeffrey.
0: Now I get it. Oh, my God. That's why you were being standoffish at first, because I said Kyle was not a good name for a hurricane.
1: Ooh, we have beef.
3: Let me tell you something.
0: I was not thinking about you, Kyle. That was in no way targeted. Yeah. What?
3: You know what my middle name is? They don't call me batting down the hatches for nothing.
0: Hey, man, I think you're a friendly, nice, affable guy. Is that so bad that I don't think that you're a hurricane? Come on. Come on.
3: That's a little different than unthreatening, Jess. It doesn't mean you'd be safe with me in a major city, but we'll go on here. Let me talk about the animal in the house.
0: Now I owe him a six-pack.
1: Oh, boy.
0: Go ahead.
3: So, the person about the flying squirrel, that actually happened to really good family friends of ours, and we kept it and took care of it and raised it and then set it free. It was awesome. It was like a Disney movie.
0: I think you said flying squirrel. You mean flaming squirrel.
3: No, flying squirrel. Flying squirrel.
0: Oh, okay.
3: We had friends that were building a house, and they had a flying squirrel in their house. They were actually...
0: Okay. I thought you were referencing the caller who had a flaming squirrel. I'm sorry. I misunderstood.
1: We're riddled with squirrels today.
0: Yeah, really. Anyway.
3: Yeah, we are. But one day, it was a Friday night. I was watching a movie. It was like really... It was just a normal Friday night. You know, I went to the bar that night, went home, had a couple of drinks, sitting around the house, and all of a sudden I just hear something flying. I'm like, great, something that I'm not aware of has the gift of flight at night in my apartment after I've had way too much to drink.
0: Right.
3: And
1: nightmare blunt rotation.
0: Too many drinks to get the better of it.
3: Yeah, so... I turn the lights on. I get up and turn all the lights on like a little scared kid who thinks there's a monster in his room. I turn on every light in my apartment. It was a bat.
0: Oh, very dangerous. Rabies. Yeah.
3: Yeah, very dangerous. I had no idea what to do. It was before like ChatGPT and Google. So what did I do? I ran down to my landlord's barn and grabbed a lacrosse stick. I grabbed a hockey helmet. I went into my closet of my room and grabbed a parka. Keep in mind, it's like August. I put a parka on. I put the dirt. It was like a dirt bike helmet, like a full face helmet. I'm like, this thing's not going to bite me. And I get the lacrosse stick, and I still can't figure out how I'm going to get it. So I will freely admit this. I called my neighbor. I woke him up. I said, I'm so sorry to bother you, but there's a bat in my apartment, and I need your help.
0: Right.
3: He's like, oh, cool. He was a cool guy. Sprung to action.
0: Also, before you get here, I'm dressed like a special citizen. But okay, come on over.
3: Yeah, I'm dressed like a Goodwill, buddy. Come on over. So he goes. So he comes over in shorts, flip-flops, and a sleeveless shirt. And I'm like, you are far too exposed. He's like, nah, it's just a bat. I'm like, if this guy gets rabies and dies in my apartment while I'm dressed like a... you know, a thrift store. This is going to be so bad. He literally took the bat and grabbed the bat and threw it out the window.
0: Okay, that's not smart, though. You know that.
3: No, it's not, but let me tell you something. You want to talk about an unthreatening version of Kyle? It was that night.
18: What I would give for surveillance footage of this.
0: Oh my God, right?
3: Yeah, oh, he's a good friend. They since moved to Virginia, and he came up for the first time in 5 years over the past weekend, and we went and had a drink together, and he goes, Can you tell the bat story? I'm like, no, I'm not. It's the worst story.
0: Yeah, well, sure. It makes him look good.
3: Yeah.
18: No, that is absolutely bonkers.
0: That is a great story, man, and told very well.
18: Kyle, thank you as always for calling New Jersey 101.5.
0: That's great. Ted in North Carolina, you're on New Jersey 101.5.
4: Yeah, hi. Can you guys hear me?
0: Yeah, Ted. Yeah, you're good. You're golden.
18: What's going on?
4: Okay, good. Yeah, hey, I got a story. It's a little different, not quite a big critter, but it starts out with a critter that you've already talked about, which is a squirrel. Anyway, we were living up in northern Jersey. We had a colonial house, and the bedroom, master bedroom, was upstairs, and above the bedroom was an attic.
0: Mm-hmm,
4: and
0: mm-hmm.
4: Long story short, one night we were hearing this scratching over our heads, and my wife saying, "What the heck is that?" I said, I don't know. Anyway, we kept hearing it every night, and I went up and I looked, couldn't find anything. Anyway, I was mentioning it to one of my buddies, and he said, "Oh, you probably got a squirrel up there." Here, he had a trap for squirrels. He said, "Here, take this, put peanut butter in it,
0: yeah. And
4: you'll probably catch him." So we did, and sure enough, caught the squirrel. I took him up to another, a little bit farther away in the woods, and right. Let him go. Anyway, fast forward about a year, we're in bed, and we hear similar noise, scratching. So I'm thinking, "Oh, it's another squirrel." So anyway, get a trap, you know, put it up there, nothing. Don't catch it, nothing. We keep hearing this noise. So finally, my wife says, "We got to call an exterminator." So we did. Exterminator comes over. He goes up, and he comes down after he's up there for a while, and he says, "You need to get out of the house." He says, "I got to do some work here." And I'm making a long story short. He goes out, and he puts on this protective suit like he's got. Anyway, he goes up with all sorts of stuff, chemicals and things like that.
0: The hell was it?
4: At the end of all this, he comes out and he has like parts of, I said, when I was talking to your call, you know, the guy who answered a call, and I said it was wasp, but my wife corrected me. It was yellow jacket.
18: Yellow
4: jacket nest in the attic, and it was huge. And he told me, he says, "You guys are lucky." He says, "This nest was right over where your bed is." And they were actually eating through the sheetrock
0: of
4: our bed. And had a quarter of an inch or so, like a very little bit more.
0: Very, very close to getting in, and they could have just swarmed you guys.
18: Thank goodness they got in time. Wow.
0: Oh, that's creepy.
18: Oh, yeah, Ted, that is eerie. Thank you for calling New Jersey 101.5.
0: Yeah, when an exterminator says, "You need to get out of the house immediately."
18: The call is coming from inside the house.
0: Right, it's like a horror movie. All right, who else has a story about some kind of critter getting inside your home? 1-800-283-101.5.
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0: Northbound heavy from exit 8 to exit 12, and then 287 northbound, still heavy exit 35 to exit 39, where an earlier crash has also been cleared. Southbound 287, that's stop and go from exit 7 to 3. 24 westbound, you're going to see a 10-minute jam to get from exit 2B into 287. Turnpike southbound, the eastern spur, it's a 10-minute jam from the Lincoln Tunnel to exit 15X. Western spur southbound, 5-minute delay from about exit 16W to 15E. On the parkway northbound, a jam approaching the Driscoll Bridge. We have a crash taking out the left two lanes. Get past that, then the parkway northbound stop and go again from exit 142 to 148. Southbound parkway, that's heavy from exit 131 to the Driscoll Bridge. People slowing down to see the northbound crash. Leaving New Jersey, the GWB, about a 5 to 10 minute delay, upper and lower level. Lincoln Tunnel's 5 to 10. Holland Tunnel, about a 10 minute delay from either approach. 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Try transit or carpooling instead of driving alone. PACarpool.org. I'm Brendan Joseph, New Jersey Traffic North.
1: To Elmira, New Jersey Traffic South. Let's talk about Route 1. We have a car broken down in Mercer County at Route 1 southbound at Franklin Corner Baker's Basin intersection, which is always a busy intersection. And right now with a car broken down, it's even messier. The right lane is blocked on Route 1 southbound. And you have delays before that amped up from West Windsor and down towards Lawrence Township in spots. 206 also pretty heavy coming out of Princeton on down towards Lawrenceville Village. Traffic on 73 south in Pensauken is easing out from that earlier accident. Yeah, earlier. It's all cleared up as far as the accident goes. And White Horse Pike Lawnside at 295, sewer main break work. New Jersey fast traffic every 15 minutes. Next report, 503 from the DCH Ford of Eatontown Traffic Desk. I'm Jill Myra, New Jersey 101.5.
2: New Jersey 101.5 instant weather. Rain chances will continue to go down this evening, but there's still a chance of a shower overnight with lots of clouds overhead. So I think it's still going to feel damp and unsettled. Low temperatures in the lower 50s and still some showers in the neighborhood tomorrow morning, mainly to the south and along the coast. We will see weather improvements tomorrow as skies go from clouds to sun. High temperatures lower to mid 60s and Friday looks pleasant, mostly sunny and breezy. We close out the work week with highs in the mid 60s. From the Edison Heating and Cooling Weather Desk, I'm Chief Meteorologist Dan Zarrow.
3: Newark 64, Edison also 64, Mount Holly, however, 67. Fast traffic and instant weather every 15 minutes on New Jersey 101.5. 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You've got to try Ewing Diner's happy hour Monday through Friday from 2:30 to 8 p.m. Enjoy 10 different specials for under $16 that change daily. 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
4: 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It's 4:53. Levon Putney's news coming up in 7 minutes and coming up in the 5 o'clock hour. I know this is not for everybody, but there was this tragic story about a young man with autism, and I feel compelled to talk about this because I am an autism parent myself. If that is you or your family member has autism and the stress that you're under, we're going to be talking about that coming up. Right now, though, critters in your home.
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5: Hi, Kylie and Jeff.
3: Hey, Jim.
5: Yeah, so, hey. So the situation we have is we moved into a condo that had been unoccupied for some time. And then, so we moved in, we started hearing a lot of noises in the attic. And,
3: What kind of noises? Was the
5: well, it sounded like some like running around in a lot of padded feet. So we complained to the homeowner association. They had a private day to catch him, and they caught it was a raccoon. And then there was more, and I guess it was like a family. Apparently, it was a spot in Bridgewater for raccoons. It was a hot spot, so they were running around. They caught like one immature male, and then I guess they put down some kind of raccoon scent, and it drove the rest of them off.
3: And how did you personally handle it? I would have been skeeved out.
5: I took some pictures, but again, because I had to get in the because they were private, they had to get access to the condo. So I kept having to come home like during the work day to let them in, and so they could check the trap, so there was nobody stuck in there.
4: Oh, it's just a major upheaval.
3: Sounds like a big old pain in the tuchus that I would not want to deal with.

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0: 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We're going to have Levon Putney's news in 5 minutes. 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
0: Hey, hey, it's Kylie, wondering how you're back.
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4: It is 5 o'clock. Thank you for listening. I'm Levon Putney, topping our report this hour. New Jersey's estimated 1.7 million gig workers will now be classified as an independent contractor or employee under new rules the State Labor Department adopted yesterday, which the New Jersey Business and Industry Association's president, Michelle Sikirka, says is similar to what California tried 70 years ago before having to make changes right after.
5: Why in gosh sake would we want to try to repeat that here, right? The 120 days before it goes into effect is to give time now to get those statutory conflicts in order.
4: State labor is saying the new rules go into effect October 1st, and employers will have to prove their workers qualify as independent contractors with three-pronged tests they adopted. Well, the high electric bills we pay here in New Jersey will be the main focus of a stakeholder session open to the public tomorrow.
6: The State Board of Public Utilities is digging into the current system of how electric utilities operate and earn revenue. A key part of the day is introducing the concept of performance-based regulation, a set of tools under which utilities are paid based on their performance against target outcomes instead of just costs. The session on Thursday starts at 9 a.m. in person at Mercer County Community College in West Windsor. The session will also be live-streamed. Folks can register ahead to take part via Zoom. Erin Vogt, New Jersey 101.5 News.
4: 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And it's free. Well, the Ocean County Medical Examiner's Office now doing an autopsy to try and see what led to the death of a 49-year-old man found unconscious at Island Beach State Park Monday night, and State Park police could not resuscitate him. Well, in the markets today, traders sold on oil. The world standard Brent crude down almost 8% to $101 a barrel, while Bloomberg reports U.S. oil exports jumped to a record 8.2 million barrels a day since countries are scrambling to buy oil from somewhere, since hardly anything is coming from the Strait of Hormuz. And related to that, Wall Street today, the Dow closed up. Boy, did it. 1% up. S&P up 1.5%. NASDAQ closed up over 2%. 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I thought April showers bring May flowers, not the other way around. Chief Meteorologist Dan Zarrow's complete forecast is coming up. New Jersey fast traffic in a minute.
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3: New Jersey 101.5, it's 5:05. Here's fast traffic.
4: A busy evening continues on the roads. Let's start with 280, the westbound side, all jammed up with volume exit 16 into exit 14. And heading through Union, 22 westbound, you're going to see a jam as you go from the parkway into Springfield Road. 287 northbound, still pretty heavy, exit 8 to exit 12. Then it's stop and go on 287 northbound from exit 35 to exit 39, where an earlier crash has been cleared. Southbound 287, pretty heavy as well, exit 7 into exit 3. 24 westbound, stop and go, exit 2B into 287. To the turnpike, southbound through the eastern spur, 5-minute delay from the Lincoln Tunnel to exit 15X. Western spur southbound, 5-minute delay as well, exit 16W to 15W. Northbound, both the eastern and western spur pretty heavy through the southern mixing bowl. On the parkway, northbound, we have a jam approaching the Driscoll Bridge. We have the left two lanes there blocked by a crash. You get past that, then the parkway northbound's jamming with volume from exit 142 to 148. Southbound parkway, heavy exit 131 to the Driscoll Bridge. People slowing down to see the northbound crash. Leaving New Jersey, the GWB, it's about a 5 to 10-minute delay, both upper and lower level. Lincoln Tunnel's 5 to 10. Holland Tunnel about a 10-minute delay from either approach. I'm Brendan Joseph. New Jersey Traffic North.
5: Joel Myra, New Jersey Traffic South. A bunch of cars, and they are in the area of Route 1 southbound coming down from West Windsor down to Lawrence Township at Baker's Basin Road intersection and Franklin Corner Road. There was a car broken down, and that just got cleared up. We have road work at 42 northbound. That's still ongoing around Gloucester Township. South 42 ties up at 76 down to Creek Road. New Jersey fast traffic every 15 minutes. Next report, 518 on New Jersey 101.5.
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7: New Jersey 101.5 instant weather. This reads like a pretty typical spring weather forecast, really. Pretty active weather pattern here over the next 7 to 10 days with a batch of rain coming up every couple days. It's been an unsettled, damp weather day across New Jersey, and I have to keep that shower chance alive tonight with lots of clouds, lows in the lower 50s. Now, tomorrow we'll see a few showers in the morning, mainly south and coast. We will go from clouds to sun tomorrow, so weather improvements on the way. Highs tomorrow lower to mid-60s. Friday looks nice, mostly sunny, breezy, and probably dry, highs in the mid-60s. Saturday will be mostly cloudy, and there is a chance of rain for a good chunk of the day. Mother's Day Sunday is trending nicer with sun and clouds, 60s on Saturday, 70s on Sunday. From the Edison Heating and Cooling Weather Desk, I'm Chief Meteorologist Dan Zarrow.
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3: 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It's the Dominski and Moore Show. I'm Kylie Moore.
13: And I'm Jeff Dominski. You can reach us at 1-800-283-101.5. I have a story, and this is something sad. And as I had said a couple times leading up to this, this is not going to be a normal hour. Okay, this is pretty personal for me and for a lot of people. And I totally forgive you if this is not your cup of tea. But I want to talk about autism because it's very prevalent in New Jersey. Whether it's because of just awareness and reporting, or whether there really is some reason that we actually do have more cases here, that is always still debated. But let me just ask the question first, and then I'll tell you what's making me bring this up. What kind of stress, if you have a child with autism, and as Kylie had pointed out earlier, I mean, you can maybe also be a sibling in the family because you're also affected by it. God knows my older kids have been affected by, you know, the condition of my younger kids. That's fair, too. But as the parent, that's my first thought is, you know, if you're the parent of a child with autism, what kind of stress are you under? 1-800-283-101.5. And I know normally you would never talk about it. Normally you just put on the brave face. I do it every freaking day. But I'm telling you, you're allowed. And I'm hoping that a lot of other people that are in our similar boat are going to be the ones listening to this. So you're among friends here. So what kind of stress does this involve? Because it never really gets talked about much. It's always kind of just like hidden behind walls and... Believe me, I get it. But there was a story that made the news that I just feel is so goddamn sad that I feel compelled to bring this up. I noticed on NJ.com, there's a New Jersey family that might, they're threatening anyway, to sue a program in Monmouth County, which is a program for adults, anybody 21 or older, with developmental disabilities, often autism. They might be suing them because their 22-year-old son with autism was part of that program, was supposed to be watched always, and apparently was not being. And this 22-year-old young man ended up falling from a third-floor window and died. Fell to his death. His name is Justin McCafferty. Grew up in Brick. Died last month while attending the Fort Monmouth Day program in Oceanport. All of this is according to NJ.com. The program accepts individuals age 21 and over. And if I could just pause the story there, that is one of the biggest that is one of the biggest fears, is when you are raising kids that are on the spectrum, and, you know, it's called a spectrum for a reason. Some you could barely even tell. Some are so highly functioning, and they are brilliant, and they live full lives. And anywhere along that spectrum, all the way down to what is starting to become an accepted term of profound autism. And for working purposes, profound autism is when a kid grows up and really can just never be on their own and never even be really left alone. And I have four children. Two of them are on the spectrum. And one I'm not very worried about, but the other one almost surely has profound autism. And as you get older, you know, I think every parent of somebody with autism, you don't worry about yourself. It's like you're raising a kid for life. A lot of us, we raise a kid until they're 18, and then they move on and they grow up. And it's not like that for us, especially the more severe cases. And you dread the day that you die because you don't know who's going to be there for them. Anyway, so this program takes people 21 and older. And they were, according to the story, they were responsible for maintaining line of sight with Justin at all times. And somehow he went out a window. And somehow they apparently didn't even notice, because it was a passerby, not even affiliated with this program, just walking down the road, who found Justin on the ground. Attempted CPR. Several minutes went by before staff that was responsible for his care apparently even realized that he was missing, according to the family attorney, and then finally arrived at the scene outside of the building. And emergency services and the police responded, and he died. His injuries, they were fatal. And so there's a legal notice that, you know, basically they're stamping their possibility of suing over this. And they may be seeking millions in damages, which would include inestimable fear, emotional distress, pain, suffering, and death. And, of course, as often will be the case, the Fort Monmouth Day program is not immediately responding to requests from news media about this, but this made the news. It was published this afternoon, right before we went on the air, on NJ.com, and I noticed this. And for obvious reasons, as I was just speaking of, it just broke my freaking heart. And to think of these parents that raised this young man all the way to 22, and I'm sure they were constantly worried. And if he had to be watched that closely, constantly afraid. I could only imagine, because I've had to do it, the ways they had to almost, in a sense, baby-proof their home, even though their son is 10 and then 12 and then 15 and then even 20. I get it. I've been there. And then for this to happen, it's just so damn sad. And so I just want to throw this out there and talk about this. If you are the parent of a child with autism, the kind of stress that you go through, the kinds of experiences that you've had, the kind of dangerous situations that you have had to save them from, even just safeguarding your home against a danger situation, anything like that, you're welcome to call in if you would. And honestly, I know it's hard to talk about, obviously, listen to me, but if you're brave enough to do it, it would probably help other parents that are in the same situation as we are. 1-800-283-101.5.
3: 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Here's fast traffic.
4: Busy afternoon and evening continues on the roads. 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Let's go to the parkway northbound. It's getting better approaching the Driscoll Bridge. The crash that was there, that's been cleared. All lanes are open once again. But past that, the parkway northbound still jamming with volume exit 142 to 148. Southbound parkway heavy into exit 159 with a crash. Then you're heavy again on the parkway southbound from exit 131 to 125. 21 northbound through Newark, that is crawling South Street to Clay Street, about a 15-minute delay. 287, the northbound side jams exit 8 to exit 12, then again from exit 36 to route 46, southbound side of 287. That's pretty heavy. Exit 7 into exit 3. Turnpike southbound, eastern spur, 5-minute delay from the Lincoln Tunnel to exit 15X. Western spur southbound, also about a 5-minute delay from exit 16W to 15W. And as you head through the western spur northbound, we're seeing a jam through the southern mixing bowl. Leaving New Jersey, GWB, 5 to 10-minute delay for both levels. Lincoln Tunnel, that's about a 10 to 15-minute delay now. Holland Tunnel's 10 to 15 from either approach. 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I'm Brendan Joseph, New Jersey Traffic North.
5: Joel Myra, New Jersey Traffic South. Oh, the delays at Route 676 South Camden style. It is backed up Collings Ave exit 1 down to 76. That meets up with the jam coming off the Walt Whitman Bridge into New Jersey, and that is 42 southbound slowing from off of 76 all the way down through to Creek Road. You also have Mount Laurel bumping up the volume at 295 southbound. Route 73 down to Route 70. Exit 36 down to exit 34. Little mad dash, and then you're backed up again from exit 29 down to exit 26. New Jersey fast traffic every 15 minutes. Next report, 533 on New Jersey 101.5.
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7: New Jersey 101.5 instant weather. Rain chances will continue to go down this evening, but there's still a chance of a shower overnight with lots of clouds overhead. So I think it's still going to feel damp and unsettled. Low temperatures in the lower 50s and still some showers in the neighborhood tomorrow morning, mainly to the south and along the coast. We will see weather improvements tomorrow as skies go from clouds to sun. High temperatures lower to mid 60s and Friday looks pleasant, mostly sunny and breezy. We close out the work week with highs in the mid 60s. From the Edison Heating and Cooling Weather Desk, I'm Chief Meteorologist Dan Zaro.
3: Clark 64, Middletown 66, Atlantic City 63. 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
13: 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The story that I read that was being reported on NJ.com about the 22-year-old young man with autism falling to his death out of the third-story window at a program for people who have this, and it might result in a lawsuit. And it inspired me to just bring this up because I know I've mentioned it here and there, certainly.

0: people know about this, that I have kids on the spectrum. But I don't try to dwell on it. I don't try to, you know, like, I realize I sound emotional talking about it because I'm really directly talking about it now because I'm asking you if you are in a similar family. The kind of stress that you are always under, the kind of life changes that it brings about, if you want to talk about it, we're welcoming it. 1-800-283-101.5. And once again, just my heart absolutely goes out to this family. I mean, this never should have happened. And
1: both of ours do.
0: Yeah, after all their hard work, and I'm sure all their worries and all their fears, and then for finally that to actually come true. It's just freaking horrible. All right, 1-800-283-101.5.
1: Lee in Brooklyn, you're on New Jersey 101.5. Hi, Lee.
2: Hello.
0: Hey, Lee. Hello. How are you? Thanks for calling.
2: Good. It means a lot. I have a relatively young son, and up until, you know, last year, he was completely nonverbal. And it's the fear of what's going to happen. I mean, fortunately, he's now communicating and speaking well, where he actually got put into an integrated classroom this year.
1: How old is he now?
2: But he's going to be 5 in November.
1: Wow.
2: Like 4.5 right now. And, I mean, initially he was going to be in a 6-to-1 class, which essentially would mean he would be part of one of these day programs when he got older. And, I mean, it's crushing having that unknown where even now, you know, me and my wife, we're saving as much as we can and putting it into a separate fund. So God forbid he's not able to work, he has some sustenance. And it's that unknown, which is just so scary as to what's going to happen when he turns 18. Is he going to?
0: I know.
2: And it's terrifying, to be honest with you.
0: Hey, a couple things. First of all, congratulations that he's doing so much better. I have two boys who both have this. One is now 9, and he is finally being integrated into, you know, mainstream classrooms, and he's doing much better. My older one, who is 10 and a half. Thanks. Mm-hmm. My older one, who is 10 and a half, tragically, is still mostly nonverbal. And will probably be like this 22-year-old, which is, you know, it breaks my heart, but is doing much, much better in a lot of ways. And, you know, and my son has kind of a double whammy with the nonverbal thing, because not only is he nonverbal from autism, but he also has something that I never heard of before until all the speech therapies. He also has something that even neurotypical kids have often, which is called apraxia of speech, where it's basically it's a totally separate from autism. It's a neurological condition where they believe they're saying things correctly and they're not, because the neural pathways are screwed up. So yeah, my poor kid's got like the major double whammy, and it's kind of hard to judge how he's doing because of that. But I'm glad that yours is doing a lot better, and my heart goes out to you guys.
1: Yeah, Lee, thank you so much for sharing. I know how difficult that, well, no, I'm not going to say I know. I'm not in either of your positions. I can understand how hard it could be to talk about. Thank you so much, Lee, for calling New Jersey 101.5.
0: Oh, why? Do I not sound normal?
1: What?
0: Oh, I sound perfectly normal talking about this, don't I? Right.
1: Mm-hmm. Is that what I was saying?
0: No. Elisa in North Brunswick. I'm just making fun of myself. Elisa in North Brunswick, you're on New Jersey 101.5.
3: Hi, Jeff and Kylie. How you doing?
1: Good.
3: I have a son that's in his early 30s, and he is definitely on the profound side. He also has epilepsy, and this is my nightmare that I read the feed today about Justin.
0: You saw this. Horrible.
3: Yeah, because my son, he's in a day program. Luckily, it's on one level. No, because I worry about my son doesn't understand danger either. So he would try to get out of the window. We've been to parking decks where he's tried to climb over, put his leg up over a wall, and and he's our only one, and that's all I worry about. He does live separately from us. Luckily, New Jersey has a lot of choices for adult day programs and group homes. I know a lot of people don't like that, Nate, but he's living a good life separately from us, because I feared that one day when we're not here, what would happen if all of a sudden he has to
0: the adjustment
3: get pulled out of our house.
0: Yep, the adjustment. You know what? I know. I'm sure. I'm sure that was so hard to do. But you're doing the right thing, because this way you can still see him, and then he's not just thrown into it. It's more gradual because he still has you while he's doing that.
3: It's part of his life.
0: Honestly, very selfless of you, because I'm sure it's not what you wanted to do, but it was the best thing for him. Yep.
3: Not at all, because I kept saying, you know, because no one can take care of him as good as I can. But then I realized I have to, this is for his own good. So he has like four guys he lives with, and they're like a little fraternity of sorts. And he knows he eats dinner there, and he's come home, and but he knows that's his house. And but it's still hard. He's still on the low functioning end. So I was worried, what's he going to do when we can't visit him anymore, when we're not there? There's cousins and different things, but no siblings, and I worry about that.
0: When you say that he'll often not understand a situation is dangerous, when he was younger or at any point, did he ever, I'm sure you'll know what the term means, did he ever elope? Would he ever just...
3: Oh, yes.
0: I have a story.
3: Shower and...
0: I have a story about that I will share coming up.
1: And also for people who don't know what that means, you can explain. Alisa, I'm sorry, we are up against the news, but my heart goes out to you. Thank you so much for sharing with us on New Jersey 101.5. My best to your son.
0: Yeah, eloping is where you just will, a young kid will just start running and not come back, no matter how dangerous a situation it is. And it is frightening as hell, but I'll tell that story. So we want to simply give this opportunity to any parents with children with autism, or it could also be siblings if it's in your family, the kind of stress, the kind of life that you've been under. 1-800-283-101.5.
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5: I'm Levon Putney. It is 5:30. Secretary of State Marco Rubio headed off to the Vatican today to meet with Pope Leo tomorrow to try and squash that beef between President Trump and the Pontiff. And before he left, Rubio said other countries are suffering more with gas prices than the U.S. Not that it's any consolation to New Jersey drivers making do for now when stopping for gas.
6: I'm on a fixed income, disability retirement, and this isn't fixed. This just keeps going up and up and up.
5: Yeah, AAA's daily check of gas prices here in New Jersey has a gallon of regular averaging $4.53 today. Same as a national average, but 5 cents higher than yesterday. Well, New Jersey's Labor Department laid out new rules yesterday to codify a three-pronged ABC test for classifying the state's estimated 1.7 million gig workers as either independent contractors or employees. It determines whether employers will have to provide health and other benefits. And those new rules are set to take effect October 1st. And given the 8 World Cup matches that'll be played at MetLife Stadium next month in July, the state is setting up 34 official fan zones, festivals, watch parties, and street fairs throughout the state. And a check of state health department stats around the country was used by islands.com to rank the cleanest beaches in the country. Point Pleasant Beach in Ocean County and Stone Harbor Beach in Cape May County, they both made the list. 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
4: From the Town Square, New Jersey Info and Weather Network, our next rain chance coming up tomorrow is limited. I am worried about outdoor plans on Saturday, though. Still a shower chance tonight with lots of clouds, lows in the lower 50s, and a few showers possible through tomorrow morning, mainly south and coast. Then we'll see clearing skies, highs in the lower to mid 60s. Friday looks like a nice day, mostly sunny, breezy, and probably dry, highs in the mid 60s. But rain moves in for a good chunk of Saturday, mostly cloudy in the 60s. I'm Chief Meteorologist Dan Zarrow.
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12: 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Call 911 if you or someone you're with are experiencing the symptoms of a stroke.
0: New Jersey 101.5. So let's talk about this. We're talking about autism. The very high prevalence of it in New Jersey. And after that tragic story concerning the 22-year-old young man with autism fell to his death, apparently not being watched in the day program. The level of stress that your family has been under with somebody with autism, how you found out, what you've had to deal with, anything that you want to say about it, feel free. 1-800-283-101.5.
1: 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Here's fast traffic.
13: Lots of slow spots on the parkway. Let's go southbound first. It's heavy approaching exit 159 with a crash taking out one lane. Then the parkway southbound's heavy again, exit 142 to 138, and then from exit 131 to 125. Northbound parkway, seeing some volume north of exit 131. We're checking for a crash or a crew there, and then the parkway northbound's jamming, exit 142 to 148. 280 westbound, stop and go with volume from exit 16 into exit 14. And if traveling 24, the eastbound side, stop and go in pockets anywhere from exit 2B into route 78. Turnpike southbound, the eastern spur, still about a five-minute delay from the Lincoln Tunnel to exit 15X. Western spur southbound, a tap of the brakes as you go past exit 15W. Northbound, both the eastern and western spur, it's heavy through the southern mixing bowl. On 287, the northbound side, you jam first, exit 8 to exit 10, and then again from exit 36 up to route 46. Southbound side of 287, pretty heavy as well, exit 6 into exit 3. Leaving New Jersey, on the GWB, we're looking at about a 15-minute delay, upper and lower level. Lincoln Tunnel's 10 to 15 minutes, Holland Tunnel about 15 to 20 minutes from either approach. I'm Brendan Joseph, Jersey Traffic North.
14: Joel Myron, Jersey Traffic South. Your backed up ride at 42 is still coming down southbound from off of the Walt Whitman Bridge and 76 all the way down towards Creek Road in spots. We also have North 42 with that road work in Gloucester and Deptford, and that's from Lower Landing Road up through to Route 41. Cherry Hill accident at 295 North at Route 70 and exit 34 up towards exit 36. Minor delays, though. I wouldn't, like, divert from it completely. But just to let you know, that accident is there. 295 North at exit 34. New Jersey fast traffic every 15 minutes. Next report, 548 on New Jersey 101.5.
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0: New Jersey 101.5. One of the hardest things, I think, when you have a child with autism is if somebody does what I'm doing right now, is asking you, hey, how's that affected you? What stress are you under? And you know why? Because we end up thinking so little about ourselves. because you're so, your whole world is just turned upside down. And obviously, the more severe a case, the more your world is turned upside down. And I think you just kind of like lose yourself to it. I mean, hey, you know, back me up or tell me I'm wrong if you also have a child on the spectrum. But that's what we're talking about, is what is this like for parents? Or it could also be just, you know, if you're in the family, like siblings. 1-800-283-101.5. Because, I mean, it breaks up a ton of marriages, for one thing. You know, that's documented. You end up just missing out on a lot of things. And it sounds selfish to even point that out, but I know it's resonating with other parents of kids on the spectrum. Like, how many times have I been invited to something and then I'll say, oh, I have my kids, and say, oh, we'll bring them. You don't understand. I can't bring them. You don't understand how it will absolutely destroy your party, or how they might break everything in your home. Mm-hmm. And so you end up losing friends. You just end up being kind of like marginalized. And please, for people who haven't been through this, this is not a complaint. This is not whining. If you do have children on the spectrum, I know you know exactly what I'm talking about. This is just the parts of it that never get talked about. And after that story about the 22-year-old who ended up dying in that day program, I just was compelled to talk about this. So what has it been like for you having that child? 1-800-283-101.5.
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16: Hi.
0: Hey, Elaine.
16: I heard your voice, and it just broke my heart. So
0: I'm sorry.
16: Oh, no, that's quite all right. But I can totally relate. So I have a 22-year-old son and love him to pieces, but he's nonverbal, autism.
0: Yep.
16: Profound. Yep. And I actually have him in the car, and we're pulled over on the side of the road to talk. But I just wanted to call in because it's a different way of life. It's, you know, you never plan on it. You you have to deal with it as it comes. It's hard to explain, but, you know, I didn't ask, or he didn't ask to be here. I wanted him here.
0: Right.
16: So I just feel very responsible to make sure we do the best we can, and it's just surviving every day, you know, because we have to worry about him running out, keeping locks on the doors.
1: Is that him in the background right now?
16: It is, yeah.
1: What's his name?
0: Yeah, what's his first name?
16: It's Matt.
0: Matt, M-A-T-T?
16: Yeah.
1: Matt, hey buddy.
0: Matt. Hey, buddy.
16: So he's pretty happy kid, but, you know, you never know what's coming. You have to worry about it.
0: You know, the locks.
16: Running out the door.
0: Oh, my gosh. Elaine, I was just mentioning that I was going to tell this story, but I had to put all kinds of crazy locks on my doors. I mean, double locks, triple locks. And when I wonder about when my kid gets even taller, but like chain locks that are unnaturally way at the top of the door where I know he can't reach, and then also making sure that there's go ahead.
16: Our houses probably look the same.
1: Aww.
0: Yeah. And also, I bet you can relate to this. Doesn't it feel weird when you do have somebody who comes over and you feel compelled that you need to explain why this is this way and why that looks that way, because you have to proof the house, right?
16: Yes. I explain it to everyone, and I say, you know, this is how it is. If you have to get out, this is what you do.
0: Yeah.
16: You know, it's just, I give the rundown the minute someone comes in, so they feel at ease. If they do, it's become so normal the way we are that I sometimes forget, oh gosh, this really isn't normal.
0: Yeah. They're probably wondering why. Yeah. Yeah.
16: You know, it's odd, but you end up, you know, you change your life, but, you know, I try to stay positive, and you find the positive and you keep going. Keep going, because that's all you can do. And connect with other parents, because you get so much information from other parents.
1: Well, I hope you and Matt help each other find the positive.
16: We do. We do. He's a funny kid. He's silly, and I'm glad he's in our life, and I'm glad I can be here for him. But I worry every day.
0: Of course. I know.
1: How could you not?
16: When I'm not here, I try to put things in place, but I'm still the parent that knows him pretty well. And when I just heard you talk about the individual that passed away, and oh God, that's horrible. I mean, we all worry about that. But
0: 100%. That's what made me bring this up.
1: Again, how could you not? Elaine and Matt, thank you both for calling New Jersey 101.5. We appreciate it. Take care.
0: Super fast. I'll tell it like in 30 seconds if I can. My son Atticus, who's the more, he's the profound one. The eloping, the running, no sense of danger, won't come back. And one time got out of the house. One of the kids forgot to lock the top lock, got out of the house. I walk back in the room. The door is hanging open. And my heart just dropped because I know he's gone. And I bolt out as fast as I can. I see him halfway down the block and running down the sidewalk. And he is fast. And I'm getting older. And I somehow, only because of the adrenaline, somehow catch up to him. And right before I do, he darts off into the street, which is, of course, what I was worried about. And he runs right towards a car that was coming.
1: Oh, God.
0: The car is slamming its brakes on because he's about to get hit by the car. I'm running out. I grab his shirt. Thank God I caught him. And I just fling him behind me. But my forward momentum takes me right over the hood of the car. And I slam my ribs on the car. The driver has lurched to a stop at that point. He gets out. He starts yelling at me because he's thinking lawsuit. And he's like, I had the right of way. I just put my hand up and I was turning to get my son. And I was just like, he has autism. Nobody's suing you.
1: Wow.
0: And I just got my kid and just fell apart. But yeah, I got hit by a car trying to save my kid. So what kind of stress have you been under as a parent of a child with autism? 1-800-283-101.5.
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0: 48. Southbound Parkway, a little heavy, exit 142 to 140. A little heavy again, exit 131 to 127. Leaving New Jersey, the GWB, pretty solid 15-minute delay upper and lower level. Lincoln Tunnel, it's 10 to 15 minutes. Holland Tunnel is about 15 to 20 from either approach. 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AutoZone. I'm Brendan Joseph, New Jersey Traffic North.
1: Joel Myra, New Jersey traffic south. 295 easing out by exit 34. Accident quickly cleared up in the area of Route 70 and 73. It's all fine now. We have another accident, though, at the foot of the Walt Whitman Bridge affecting 676 South Collings Ave, exit 1. Left lane blocked off, and this is right in the spot where you come off of the Walt and you're at that spot that's called 76 eastbound. So in that clump, when you come off the Walt Whitman Bridge, be prepared and be alert. And we also have some slow that continues to drag down from that point down towards Creek Road. New Jersey fast traffic every 15 minutes. Next report at 6:03 from the DCH Ford of Eatontown Traffic Desk. I'm Jill Myra, New Jersey 101.5.
2: New Jersey 101.5 instant weather. Rain chances will continue to go down this evening, but there's still a chance of a shower overnight with lots of clouds overhead. So I think it's still going to feel damp and unsettled. Low temperatures in the lower 50s and still some showers in the neighborhood tomorrow morning, mainly to the south and along the coast. We will see weather improvements tomorrow as skies go from clouds to sun. High temperatures lower to mid 60s and Friday looks pleasant, mostly sunny and breezy. We close out the work week with highs in the mid 60s. From the Edison Heating and Cooling Weather Desk, I'm Chief Meteorologist Dan Zarrow.
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4: 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All right. We are very, very short on time, and I apologize to Peter, Recky, everybody else who is calling in. We honestly, I hope you understand with the emotions here, what we've been talking about. Some of the callers, of course, were longer than a normal caller. We're going to be out of time, and but we appreciate you calling in. We wish the best to your children. And perhaps another time we will turn our attention back to autism. But again, my heart goes out to the family of the 22-year-old with that tragedy. All right,
3: both of ours do.
4: Yeah, we have Jersey Thing with Eric Scott coming up next. We'll talk to you tomorrow.
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11: It's 81 degrees here at 6 o'clock. I'm Levon Putney. Well, Secretary of State Marco Rubio is headed to the Vatican to meet with Pope Leo on Thursday to try and squash the beef between the pontiff and President Trump. And in the war with Iran, Joint Chiefs Chairman Dan Cain said today the 9 times Iran has fired on commercial ships and 2 times they seized ships and 10 times they've attacked U.S. soldiers does not mean the ceasefire is off. But gas prices are off to the races. Here in New Jersey, average for a gallon of regular is now at $4.48, up a nickel from yesterday.
12: I am confident on the other side of this, the world's going to be awash in oil. The UAE has come out of OPEC. They're going to be pumping more. You know, OPEC just announced they're going to be pumping more. And the U.S. has record crude deliveries.
11: That was Treasury Secretary Scott Bessent yesterday. New Jersey's prices now at the national average, which is also $4.48 for a gallon of regular unleaded. Well, in North Jersey, a former IRS worker is facing federal charges because investigators say he put his accounting skills to work at his latest job in an illegal way.
13: Robert McClogie was charged in Newark federal court with wire fraud and 2 counts of money laundering. Federal prosecutors say the 43-year-old Karlstadt resident was an IRS revenue agent before being hired by a New Jersey-based fuel company as a CFO. He's accused of stealing millions over an 8-year span, spending a good chunk on high-stakes gambling debts. Investigators say as the scheme was found out last year, McClogie went into the office on a Sunday and was caught on video shredding piles of documents. Aaron Vogt, New Jersey 101.5 News.
11: 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On Wall Street, the Dow closed up 0.7. 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Well, windy today, rainy tomorrow. Chief Meteorologist Dan Zarrow's complete forecast is coming up now. New Jersey Fast Traffic.
14: Still lots of slow spots on the Garden State roads. We'll start with 280 westbound. It's jammed up exit 16 and exit 14 with volume. Turnpike southbound, the eastern spur, still a 5-minute delay from Lincoln Tunnel to exit 15X. Western spur southbound, a little heavy, exit 16W to 15W. On 287, the northbound side, it's jamming exit 36 to route 46. And the southbound side to 287, heavy from exit 6 into exit 3. 24 eastbound, stop and go in pockets as you head from exit 8 into route 78. And through New Brunswick, 18 southbound, that jams George Street to Edgeboro Road as you head through that long-term construction. Parkway northbound, pretty heavy exit 142 to 148. Southbound side of the parkway, heavy exit 142 to 140, and again from 131 to 127. Careful on 295 northbound between exits 34 and 36A. There's a crash off to the shoulder. 42 southbound jams coming off the Walt Whitman Bridge down to 130. A crash has the left 2 lanes blocked. And in Camden, 676 southbound, pretty heavy at exit 1 for Collings Avenue with a crash in the left lane. Leaving New Jersey, the GWB, 15 minutes for both the upper and lower level. Lincoln Tunnels 15 to 20. Holland Tunnel 10 to 15 minutes from either approach. Traffic every 15 minutes. Your next report is at 6:18. I'm Brendan Joseph on New Jersey 101.5.
15: New Jersey 101.5 InSkin weather. This reads like a pretty typical spring weather forecast, really. Pretty active weather pattern here over the next 7 to 10 days with a batch of rain coming up every couple days. It's been an unsettled, damp weather day across New Jersey, and I have to keep that shower chance alive tonight with lots of clouds, lows in the lower 50s. Now, tomorrow we'll see a few showers in the morning, mainly south and coast. We will go from clouds to sun tomorrow, so weather improvements on the way. Highs tomorrow lower to mid-60s. Friday looks nice, mostly sunny, breezy, and probably dry. Highs in the mid-60s. Saturday will be mostly cloudy, and there is a chance of rain for a good chunk of the day. Mother's Day Sunday is trending nicer with sun and clouds. 60s on Saturday, 70s on Sunday. From the Edison Heating and Cooling Weather Desk, I'm Chief Meteorologist Dan Zarrow.
11: It's 65 degrees here at 6 o'clock. I'm Levon Putney. Well, ceasefire is defined the same way it sounds, and U.S. officials maintain the war against Iran still under a ceasefire, even though a U.S. fighter jet sure did open fire on an Iranian oil tanker that tried to get past the American blockade a day after Iran fired on 2 ships, all as both sides say they are still negotiating to end the war. Well, here at home, the State Labor Department is moving ahead with new rules on classifying New Jersey's estimated 1.7 million gig workers as
16: as either independent contractors or employees, depending on a three-pronged test now being codified. Now, a lobby for businesses in the state is arguing this already happened 7 years

0: to go out west.
1: California is the experiment gone wrong. They passed a similar set of rules, wound up with over 600 exemptions, and a voter-approved proposition to expressly exempt Uber and Lyft drivers.
0: New Jersey Business and Industry Association President and CEO Michelle Sikirka, a state labor official, say the changes will go into effect October 1st. Now, to a man accused of taking window shopping a bit too far in Union County.
2: A tripped burglar alarm is what brought police to a store on Springfield Avenue in Summit in the early hours of May 1st. Surveillance video shows a man later identified as 46-year-old Joseph Holman of Philadelphia using a sledgehammer to break the glass of the front door. The suspect is then seen taking a $5,000 light blue e-bike and riding away. Holman, who also has two active warrants, one for escaping custody, was arrested the next day and charged with theft, weapons possession, resisting arrest, and more. Jen Ursulo, New Jersey, 101.5 News.
0: 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Chief Meteorologist Dan Zarrow's complete forecast is coming up now. New Jersey Fast Traffic.
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0: Hey, it's a Jersey thing. On this Wednesday, I am Eric Scott, and we've got a very, very busy show for you today. We're going to talk about reining in clemency for New Jersey governors from just a horrific case. Maybe one of the most egregious acts that were committed by Governor Murphy in his waning weeks and days in office. Independent contractors under attack, livelihoods being threatened by the Sherrill administration. We'll get into the details of what that means for you if you are a gig or a 1099 worker or an independent contractor. And hey, New Jersey high schools have a new sport. Girls flag football. When will it start? Will there be a state champion? And also big changes to varsity basketball in the Garden State. All right, so producer Thomas, we were talking yesterday about what we were doing for Cinco de Mayo. You were going to put your celebrations kind of on hold. Did you end up doing anything last
1: I did
0: night?
1: End up doing something.
0: Oh, what'd you do?
1: I thought I was going to have a Seis de Mayo, but I did have a Cinco de Mayo. I did manage to get some burrito stuff,
0: nice.
1: Get some burrito ingredients.
0: Nice.
1: I got some chips, salsa. I made 6 burritos last night that were very good.
0: Ooh, what was in the burrito?
1: Simple meat, cheese. I think I told you this before. I put yogurt in my burrito meat to make it more cheesy.
0: Love it.
1: I did that. I put a little guacamole in some of them.
0: Oh, love that.
1: I tried to make my own homemade guac. Doesn't always come out great, but I thought it came out pretty decent last night.
0: I forgot the guac last night.
1: You forgot the guac?
0: I forgot the guacamole. I went to the store to pick up all the stuff for chicken fajitas. And the fajitas, by the way, turned out amazing.
1: I can imagine.
0: I made fresh salsa, but I forgot the guacamole. And I didn't realize it until I'm plattering everything up and getting it ready to serve. And I'm like, oh, no.
1: No guac.
0: And yes, Sandra noticed. But the other thing that I made is I made shaved margaritas last night.
1: You said you were going to do that, yes.
0: So it's a funny thing. It's the first time I ever used this machine. And at Sandra's company, they do kind of like a white elephant Christmas party mm-hmm. every year, you know, and everybody swaps. And one of the things they had was like this frozen drink shaved ice maker, not like the big Margaritaville thing.
1: Mm-hmm.
0: It's a little smaller thing, but it shaves the ice and it has a receptacle in it for that. And I'd never used it before. And I was like, oh, I saw it down in the basement. I'm like, I'm going to bring that up. I'm going to give it a try. So I filled it with ice. I made my from scratch margarita mix with fresh lime juice and Cointreau and a little simple syrup and a really nice tequila. And I put it over the shaved ice. Oh, my goodness. Was that good?
1: Yeah. It was that good?
0: It was a little bit too good because, as I've warned you before, sometimes the bartender at our house can be a little bit of a jerk.
1: Over-served,
0: and I think we overserved each other last night. Yeah. But it was the perfect accompaniment. Really nice night, and you know, it was a nice little break after the show.
1: My problem with making margaritas is that I'm not very good at making the mix, so I always go out and I buy the mix.
0: Yeah,
1: and.

0: always just way too sugary. Like, I feel like I'm drinking soda when I have it.
1: It's, you got to have the fresh limes. You know, you've got to have the fresh limes. And, of course, everybody was making margaritas for Cinco de Mayo. So I think that the supermarket jacks up the prices of limes a little bit. But I used about 14 limes and squeezed out the lime juice. I'll do it in a large batch in a pitcher and then let it chill in the refrigerator. And it's really simple. I mean, it's basically the 3-2-1 rule. So you're using, you know, basically 3 parts tequila, 2 parts lime juice, 1 part Cointreau or triple sec.
0: Yeah.
1: And then if you want it a little sweeter, you can put a little bit of either powdered sugar or simple syrup in it, or a little agave would be more traditional. But they're perfectly, you know, sour and still just a little bit sweet. But oh man, they were good last night.
0: The limes are my problem. I always go out and I get not as many limes as I need. Like, I'll get like 6 limes and I'll go and do it. I'm like, I just do not have enough lime juice.
1: Figure about 1 ounce of lime juice per lime. If you're getting like the normal size limes, you'll get about 1 ounce of juice per lime.
0: Okay.
1: That's a good rule of thumb. All right. So we completely got off on a tangent on that. I want you to check out my story at NJ1015.com about clemency and pardon rules in New Jersey. We've often said that New Jersey has among the most powerful executive in all of America in terms of executive powers, and the clemency and pardon powers are part of that power. And Phil Murphy, in his final days and weeks as governor, pardoned convicted killers at a speed that was almost staggering. Most people kind of let that go until he got to Maria Montalvo. She is the individual who burned her 2 small children alive, setting a fire in her car, locking the kids inside, and watching them burn to death. This is a woman that, on his way out the door, Phil Murphy granted clemency, commuted a portion of her sentence, and made her eligible for parole. And he did it without speaking to the kid's father or any other family members. And that prompted a huge outcry, even from Democrats, including Monmouth County State Senator Vin Gopal, who has now introduced legislation that would rein in these clemency powers. It doesn't eliminate clemency, and I don't think it should, because clemency is a way, if it's legitimate, to undo an injustice. I don't think anybody believed that was what was done in the case of Maria Montalvo, a woman who burned her kids alive. Now, fortunately, it made her eligible for parole. The parole board denied it overwhelmingly. It wasn't even close. So she is not free. But Gopal's bill will now require at least some transparency in the process, that there be impact from victims' relatives or from victims of violent crime. And that's really all you were looking for here, is some transparency. What does it really mean? Well, you can read again my article at NJ1015.com or on our mobile app. Because this was much needed reform, and it is a rare moment of clarity in New Jersey. And every once in a while, cooler heads, logic will prevail as a Jersey thing.
2: 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Up on 280, the westbound side, it's jamming with volume from exit 16 into exit 14. Turnpike's not terrible. Southbound, the eastern spur, still a few minute delay from the Lincoln Tunnel to exit 15X. Northbound, both the eastern and western spur, a bit heavy through the southern mixing bowl. 287, the northbound side, that's jamming exit 36 into route 46. Southbound 287, sluggish from exit 6 into the turnpike. 18 southbound through New Brunswick, that's still a 15 minute jam. George Street to Edgeboro Road as you head through that long-term construction. Parkway northbound, heavy from exit 142 to 148. Careful on 42 southbound. You're heavy coming off the Walt Whitman Bridge down to 130. A crash has the left 2 lanes blocked. And through Camden 676 southbound, heavy into Collings Avenue. That's exit 1 with a crash in the left lane. Leaving New Jersey, the GWB still 10 to 15 minute delay, upper and lower level. Lincoln Tunnel's 10 to 15. Holland Tunnel about a 15 minute delay from either approach. 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Traffic every 15 minutes. 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From the DCH4 to Eatontown Traffic Desk, I'm Brendan Joseph on New Jersey 101.5.

0: New Jersey 101.5 instant weather. Rain chances will continue to go down this evening, but there's still a chance of a shower overnight with lots of clouds overhead. So I think it's still going to feel damp and unsettled. Low temperatures in the lower 50s and still some showers in the neighborhood tomorrow morning, mainly to the south and along the coast. We will see weather improvements tomorrow as skies go from clouds to sun. High temperatures lower to mid 60s, and Friday looks pleasant, mostly sunny and breezy. We close out the work week with highs in the mid 60s. From the Edison Heating and Cooling Weather Desk, I'm Chief Meteorologist Dan Zarrow.
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12: 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There may be health risks associated with cannabis consumption, including for women who are pregnant, breastfeeding, or planning on becoming pregnant. Do not drive a motor vehicle or operate heavy machinery while using cannabis. NJ license number RE001039.
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13: On a Jersey Thing for this Wednesday. Just a reminder, I'm going to be off Thursday and Friday. I will be hosting a couple of events around the state and in Atlantic City, the Association of Counties. One of the things that I'll be judging is a culinary food competition for the Votech schools all through the state. And I understand one of my fellow judges is going to be legendary restaurateur David Burke. And I'm hoping to bring a video interview with David back that we can play either for you on Monday or on Tuesday. From backyard games to Friday night lights, girls flag football is now officially a varsity sport in New Jersey. It's really been one of the fastest growing high school sports in the state. And it is happening now. Colleen McGuire is the executive director of the New Jersey State Interscholastic Athletic Association. That's the governing body of high school sports. She joins us now on New Jersey 101.5 and a Jersey Thing. Colleen, I got to tell you, I'm really excited for this change. And I know a lot of schools are. What a great advancement for varsity sports in the Garden State.
14: Yes, it is. Monday was a very, historic day, not only for girls' sports participation, but I remind our member schools, this is the first time in about four decades that this association has adopted a brand new sport. We've grown girls' opportunities across other sports, but they were already participating in wrestling, and we just kind of gave them their own platform and their own tournament. So to completely brand new sport, new rules. We have to write new tournament regulations. It's kind of exciting to be a part of that.
13: But there will be eventually a state champion in girls flag football crowned, starting in the spring?
14: Yep, June 2027. Yep, we will be hosting our first state championship games for girls flag football.
13: Have you been able to gauge from schools and athletic directors across the state how many girls might be interested in participating in this sport? Because it also coincides with other traditional girls' sports, and that would take them out of things like softball or that, right? I mean, will every school, do you think, or how many schools do you think will actually be able to field a team?
14: Well, right now, we have just over 170 schools that are fielding a team this season.
13: Okay.
14: But yes, that is kind of a concern, especially some of our smaller schools. Now that, next season, it's going to be a sanctioned varsity sport. We're running a state championship. Girls, it may have some attrition with softball. You may see some attrition with track and field or lacrosse. However, when you look at our spring season relative to what we offer girls in the fall or the winter, we only have four sports that are offered in the spring for girls. In the fall, we offer six opportunities, and in the winter, we have seven opportunities. So we already are kind of, the spring season is light on the girls participating. Now, last year, we're still finalizing our participation numbers for the current year, but last year, schools reported just a little over 4,200 girls around the state were participating in girls flag football at their schools. That has really grown very rapidly since they first started introducing it back in 2022, 2023. That first year, we had a little under 2,000. Then that almost went over to 3,000. And then the following year, last year, went over 4,200. So it's quickly growing.
13: Well, and I'm sure it doesn't hurt that you have the full backing and support of the NFL. It was cool to see some of the Philadelphia Eagles players talking about this on social media. So, that's a good asset to have.
14: Absolutely. The NFL has been tremendous, not only with New Jersey, but all state associations around the country. They've been tremendous supporters and partners. they really were the ones, like the Jets 2022-23 got involved in schools in North Jersey. You know, then the Eagles came in, like, I think a year or two later in more of the South Jersey. The Giants got involved with some of our teams in the shore area and in the middle part of the state. So they really, really deserve a lot of the credit with getting this program and getting this sport going.
13: One more big change is the introduction of a shot clock.
14: Yes.
13: In varsity basketball. So what does that basically mean? No more protecting a lead late in the game, just passing the ball around the backcourt.
14: Absolutely. Should lead to much more exciting finishes to a lot of games. This was a very, this was a stressful vote. I don't know if you read, it needed 169 votes to pass and it got 170. So it was a very razor slim margin. We recounted, I think, at least three times, my staff and I, before we announced the results. I figured it was going to be close going in, but I didn't know it was going to be that close. So I think, though, we have to recognize this was a really slim margin. So there's going to be a lot of people out there still not, you know, excited about it. I think there's a recognition that the sport is at a time now. It is good to modernize it. Moving to the shot clock's good for the sport. I think it's just, it comes down to the operationals and the cost and staffing, you know.
13: Sure.
14: So
13: yeah.
14: They have a year to plan for that. We're going to have to work with a lot of states. You know, as I look at around the country, 32 states have already adopted the shot clock. You know, so they've done it. No state has ever adopted it and said, "Well, this is too difficult, not worth it," and pulled it back. You know, so we'll get there. New Jersey's too big of a state. We have too good of quality basketball in our state. We'll get there. We're just gonna have to work with schools to make, you know, give them all the resources they need and all the options they can have to figure out how best to implement it within their own school structure.
13: Colleen McGuire, Executive Director of the New Jersey State Interscholastic Athletic Association. Always a pleasure to talk to you and see that New Jersey and high school sports, varsity sports, continue to grow and adapt to the changing times. When we come back after the half hour, gig workers in New Jersey are at risk. If you are an independent contractor or a 1099 employee, you may find yourself in the next 3 months out of a job. What does that mean? What does that mean to you? What does it mean to the industry? We'll break it out on A Jersey Thing.
15: It's 65 degrees at 6:30. I'm Levon Putney. A Newark federal judge ruled two American Dream Mall shoppers can go ahead with a lawsuit after state police troopers detained them for credit card theft without first investigating. The judge said facts showed troopers relied on mall security IDing the two only as a black woman and a black man wearing a black T-shirt and arrested the two on that, only to later check surveillance footage to see they had the wrong duo. Well, teams playing World Cup matches at MetLife Stadium will need somewhere to practice, which is why the state and four schools were worked out a deal for them to use, like the Pingree School in Basking Ridge, where Morocco will set up.
16: These base camps are going to bring excitement and economic energy to their communities and to our state. Fans from around the world will flock here to cheer on their favorite teams.
15: Governor Sherrill says Rutgers University, Piscataway, Stockton University in Galloway, and the Columbia Park Training Facility in Morris Township are also hosting countries. Well, Chief Meteorologist Dan Zarrow's complete forecast is coming up now. New Jersey Fast Traffic.
17: Sluggish in spots on the Garden State roads. 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On 280 westbound, still seeing some volume as you head from Bergen Street and exit 14. 22 westbound through Union at stop and go from the Parkway to Springfield Road. 287 the northbound side, a little bit of volume left over from exit 37 up to exit 39. And through New Brunswick, 18 southbound jams Route 1 into Tysus Lane as you head through that long-term construction. Parkway northbound, a little heavy, exit 142 to 148. And on the Turnpike northbound, the western spur, it's pretty heavy as you go from exit 18W up to the North End Merge. No major problems right now on 42. The crash southbound at 130, that's been cleared. But 295 northbound, tap of the brakes between exits 34 and 36 with a crash off to the shoulder. Leaving New Jersey, the GWB, it's about a 15-minute delay for the upper level, 5 to 10 minutes for the lower level. Lincoln Tunnel's about a 10 to 15-minute delay, and the Holland Tunnel about 15 minutes from either approach. 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
0: From the Townsquare, New Jersey Info and Weather Network, our next rain chance coming up tomorrow is limited. I am worried about outdoor plans on Saturday, though. Still a shower chance tonight with lots of clouds, lows in the lower 50s, and a few showers possible through tomorrow morning, mainly south and coast. Then we'll see clearing skies, highs in the lower to mid 60s. Friday looks like a nice day, mostly sunny, breezy, and probably dry, highs in the mid 60s. But rain moves in for a good chunk of Saturday, mostly cloudy in the 60s. I'm Chief Meteorologist Dan Zarrow.
15: It's 63 degrees in Hackensack, 67 in New Brunswick, 69 degrees in Evesham. And that's your New Jersey 101.5 News Flash. 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
13: It's a Jersey Thing for this Wednesday. And a reminder, you can capture our video podcast on YouTube. Just go to the New Jersey 101.5 YouTube channel or search for Jersey Thing with Eric Scott. No more Jersey jury for the rest of the week. We will seat a new jury on Monday. And I got to tell you, this topic is one that we're going to need your verdict on. As we warned you about early in the week, it was deadline day yesterday for the Sherrill administration to take action on new labor rules that threaten about 1.7 million independent contractor, gig workers, 1099 workers. And I have to say, I didn't think that this was the way it was going to go. I thought there would be a better compromise here and that Mikey Sherrill, elected as the affordability governor, would actually look at maybe the example that was set in California when they eliminated independent contractors and say, New Jersey has to do this differently, and they did not. In the last year that we have been talking about this issue and the potential devastating impacts, there has been no greater New Jersey or national advocate of independent contractors than my guest, Kim Cavan, who is actually joining us from Washington today, about to head to the White House for a meeting. So, Kim, I know there's a lot of details we still have to go through here, but I don't know that it could have gone worse for independent contractors based on what the Sherrill administration did this week.
21: Well, first, thanks for having me on, Eric. And I'm sorry about the noise at the hotel lobby here in D.C., but I'm doing my best to go through this 200-page document that they dropped on us at the very 11th hour last minute yesterday. I'm sitting at tables with lawyers who are doing the same thing. So I'm going to need a little bit more time to understand exactly what these folks did to us in New Jersey. But I can tell you, you know, when I look at what's happening here in Washington and I compare it to what's happening in New Jersey, there is a clear-cut battle, and the Sherrill administration took a side yesterday in that battle. In one side, we've got Washington going out of its way to try to support and encourage entrepreneurs. The policy they're writing here, it basically says if you wake up in the morning and you decide whether you're going to work, how you're going to work, what you're going to work on, how much or how little you're going to work, then you are your own boss. You are an independent contractor, and the government's going to stay out of your way, whether it's a side hustle, a consulting business, whatever you're doing, they'll stay out of your way. The other side of that battle is the Sherrill administration in New Jersey. What they did yesterday is a form of the California policy approach that is designed by design to limit entrepreneurs and try to turn more people into unionizable employees. And I see them saying in this 200-page document, oh, no, no, we're not doing what California did. But it's like saying, well, maybe you didn't give us fresh peas, but you gave us canned whipped peas. It's still the same ingredients at the core of what they chose to do. That's what happened yesterday. And it's going to take us all a minute to figure out exactly what they whipped up and threw at us.
13: Well, we're talking with Kim Cavan, who is one of the leading national advocates. You can reach her at freelancebusting.com. I mean, you had business groups that came out immediately and said, hey, this is potentially devastating. And then you had union leadership like Charlie Wakanik, who is the president of the state AFL-CIO, saying, hey, no, this is a great thing. So you clearly know where the battle lines are being drawn. This sounds more like a politically motivated decision than a decision motivated by affordability in New Jersey. And the thing that I think is interesting, Kim, is since we've been having this conversation, people will send me a message on the app chat. They'll call into the program and say, I'm a X. Does it affect me? Yes. I'm this. Does it affect me? Yes. I mean, until you go through the hundreds of pages that were released by the Sherrill administration, that is still the default answer, right? I mean, if you are not an hourly or salaried employee that gets a check from a centralized payroll, you're impacted by this decision.
21: It's correct. I was just having breakfast with one of the top labor lawyers in the country on this. And I said to him, what do you think? And he said, look, it's all very basic. if they write the language in a way that there's a chance that businesses will get fined for working with independent contractors, businesses are going to stop working with independent contractors. They don't want that risk. And it appears on first reading from what these lawyers are telling me so far, that risk remains in what the Sherrill administration did. So the threat is very, very real. And to your point about people dueling sides and talking, I want to point out one thing that I think is super important in this 200-page document. If you grab and go into pages 90 and 91, they admit something. Finally, after 7 long years, they admit that the independent contractors are the ones who've been telling the truth. back in 2019, there was legislation trying to push a version of this, right? Yep. Into this California-style path. We all said, you're trying to copy California. They said, no, no, no. You're wrong. You're confused. The Senate president at the time, Steve Sweeney, wrote an op-ed comparing us to Russian disinformation agents for saying you're trying to copy the state of California. Well, lo and behold, right there in the Sherrill administration document, pages 90 and 91 yesterday, it says point blank, the legislation in 2019 would have changed New Jersey's regulatory language to make it, and I'm quoting now, virtually identical to what California did. Yeah. So you keep in mind, as you're listening to this play out in the coming weeks and months, who was telling the truth back then? Who is telling you the truth right now? Because the independent contractors of the state of New Jersey just admitted we have been the ones who are telling the truth all along.
13: One of the biggest questions that I get, and again, we're talking with Kim Cavan from freelancebusting.com, one of the largest national advocates of independent contractors. One of the questions I get most often is, where is the burden of proof here? Is it on the business in New Jersey to prove that the independent contractor is valid, or is it on the independent contractor to prove that they meet these standards?
21: Technically speaking, it's on the business. However, the language that was in the original rule proposal, and I have to look and see what they did in these 200 pages, but the language in the original rule proposal said, we aren't going to even tell you what criteria we might use to determine if the business is acting legally. We can't possibly foresee every circumstance, so we can use any criteria we think is important. Now, think about that. That means they could literally use a Ouija board to determine which businesses are operating legally, and they would be within the bounds of what that original proposal said. That is the problem with risk and uncertainty. When the lawyers talk about it's too risky to work with independent contractors when you take this approach, that's what they're talking about. That if we don't have the approach of wanting to champion entrepreneurs, of saying, if you do these things, you are by definition an independent contractor, and we're going to protect you and value you and champion you, the game is over. And we're all going to just have to sell our houses and leave in order to keep earning a living, which is what people in California ended up having to do.
13: So that's another question that I often get asked, saying, okay, if I am an independent contractor in New Jersey and the business that I work for is in New Jersey, can I just hop over the river to Pennsylvania and still be an independent contractor with that business in New Jersey?
21: The state of New Jersey can go after whatever business it wants.
13: Okay.
21: Depending on how the regulatory language is interpreted. And you got to keep in mind, what they are codifying here by their own definition is their interpretation of what all this stuff means. It's all very namby-pamby. Is that a phrase? It's all very... And what I would love to do, I would be happy to sit down with anyone from the Sherrill administration who is willing to listen. They know where to find me. I've made myself available to them. They have to be willing to pick up the phone and have serious discussions about this with the independent contractors whose lives they are affecting. From what I have seen, that has not been happening. Yeah. It needs to happen. It's how you end up with reasonable, rational policy. And that is what we need to try to get to somehow next.
13: Kim Cavan, we're out of time. Thank you again for being an advocate for independent contractors. This fight is not over. Legislature has 120 days now to maybe craft exemptions or whatever else they're going to do. For all the latest information, if you're an independent contractor, if you're a gig worker, if you're a 1099 employee, freelancebusting.com, that'll give you everything you need to know. It's wrong-headed policy. And the Sherrill administration is trying to fix a problem that nobody asked them to, other than maybe big labor. And this may be her first and biggest blunder as the affordability governor. I'll have some more thoughts on this when we wrap up the program coming up here in just a couple of minutes. But unintended consequences. How many times do we talk about unintended consequences continually being a Jersey thing?

0: New Jersey 101.5 instant weather. Rain chances will continue to go down this evening, but there's still a chance of a shower overnight with lots of clouds overhead. So I think it's still going to feel damp and unsettled. Low temperatures in the lower 50s and still some showers in the neighborhood tomorrow morning, mainly to the south and along the coast. We will see weather improvements tomorrow as skies go from clouds to sun. High temperatures lower to mid 60s, and Friday looks pleasant, mostly sunny and breezy. We close out the work week with highs in the mid 60s. From the Edison Heating and Cooling Weather Desk, I'm Chief Meteorologist Dan Zarrow.
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1: Dennis Malloy is going to be filling in for us on Thursday and Friday. I will be back on Monday. We're going to seat a Jersey jury on Monday. And if you want to be a part of a Jersey jury, if you want to be one of the people that helps steer public opinion and public policy in the Garden State, drop me your name, email, and phone number on the app chat. Thomas will send you out an application. And if there is something that you are passionate about, if there's an issue that you say, hey, my voice needs to be heard, then reach out to us proactively and we will try to seat you on a Jersey jury. Couple of things about the stuff that we talked about today on the program, and particularly as it impacts independent contractors. You have right now a clear piece of evidence that there are political advisors and political decisions that are being made in the Sherrill administration that point to her looking beyond Trenton and possibly into the national political arena. I don't know how else you could justify jeopardizing the jobs and livelihoods of 1.7 million of the people that you have been elected to govern and represent. There's no other logical reason. This was nothing but a giveaway to big labor unions and an attempt by Mikey Sherrill and her political team to raise her profile and shore up her bona fides with national labor. There's just no other excuse. You've seen what the damage was caused, or what damage was caused in California when they did the same thing. And we often talked about Phil Murphy trying to out California, California. And now you got Mikey Sherrill doing the same thing. This may be Sherrill's biggest unforced error of her young administration. And as the quote-unquote affordability governor, this doesn't help that case at all. Now, we got 120 days to sort out some of the details, and I guarantee you we are going to keep you informed. But it's just one more gut punch to businesses in New Jersey that are barely keeping their heads above water now, in perhaps the most unbusiness-friendly climate in the nation. All right, so on that, so Thomas, there was a lot of ranting. But I have to say, I'm really excited about flag football, girls flag varsity football. And it was great having Colin McGuire from the NJSIA on. They take their knocks, and sometimes justifiably so. But this was the right decision, and the shot clock for basketball was the right decision. And I think you're going to see some competitive teams.
2: It's funny. I believe it was the beginning of the week. Maybe it was Sunday. I saw on Twitter that it was the Giants and the Eagles were the one that tried to push this forward.
1: Yes.
2: To get women's flag football in New Jersey. And I'm like, oh, that's funny. We should talk about that maybe on Bill's show or on Jersey Thing.
1: Yeah.
2: And then the other day, you're like, let's have Colleen McGuire on.
1: Yeah.
2: But I think it's really amazing. If you watch the draft also, they were in rounds, you know, 2, 3, 4. They were bringing up teams to go to announce and say, hey, this state now has women's or girls
1: flag football.
2: I know the Ravens were one of them. The Ravens went to the stage on one of the picks and said, hey, in Maryland now we have girls flag football. I forget another team that did it, but the NFL is really pushing for that.
1: Well, I mean, look, the NFL is a multi-billion dollar business. They want to appeal to all segments of society. And what better way to generate interest from your potential female fan base than getting girls involved in football in some form in high school? I mean, there's no doubt that that is going to translate into a bigger audience and more money for the NFL. I think it's good for girls' sports, but it's also a smart business decision by the NFL to do that, and that's their primary motivation for just about everything that they do. All right, as we're wrapping up, anything catch your ears on the app chat today?
2: Yes, we were beginning this segment, and a couple segments before, we were talking about 1099 workers.
1: Yeah,
2: a couple
1: yeah.
2: people chimed in about that.
1: Okay.
2: Steve in Marlton said, "My side hustle pays for my taxes. I need that money. Please leave it alone."
1: And every independent contractor, with few exceptions, basically said to the governor, keep your hands off. We don't need this problem, quote unquote, fixed. There is no problem.
2: We have Amanda in Morristown saying, freelance work lets me be home with my kids. I plead with New Jersey to not ruin that.
1: Yeah, and they're on the verge of doing so. Hopefully this will be the sop that she needs to send to labor and will force the legislature now to carve out reasonable exemptions. Power, opportunity, government sticking its nose where most of you believe it doesn't belong. From pardons to pigskin to paychecks, one thing remains. Nobody does drama, debate, and dysfunction quite like we do. That is a Jersey thing.
0: 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Fitzpatrick Home Improvement News Desk, New Jersey's most listened to station, New Jersey 101.5 News, starts now.
3: It is 66 degrees here at 7 o'clock. Thank you for listening. I'm Levon Putney. Well, New Jersey's estimated 1.7 million gig workers will now be classified as an independent contractor or employee under new rules the State Labor Department adopted yesterday, which the New Jersey Business and Industry Association's president, Michelle Sikirka, says is similar to what California tried 7 years ago before having to make changes right after.
4: Why in gosh sake would we want to try to repeat that here, right? The 120 days before it goes into effect is to give time now to get those statutory conflicts in order.
3: Yeah, state labor is saying the new rules go into effect October 1st, and employers will have to prove their workers qualify as independent contractors with a three-pronged test they adopted. What Eric Scott and company were just talking about on Jersey Thing. Well, the high electric bills we pay here in New Jersey will be the main focus of a stakeholder session open to the public tomorrow.
5: The State Board of Public Utilities is digging into the current system of how electric utilities operate and earn revenue. A key part of the day is introducing the concept of performance-based regulation, a set of tools under which utilities are paid based on their performance against target outcomes instead of just costs. The session on Thursday starts at 9 a.m. in person at Mercer County Community College in West Windsor. The session will also be live-streamed. Folks can register ahead to take part via Zoom. Erin Vogt, New Jersey 101.5 News.
3: Well, the Ocean County Medical Examiner office is now doing an autopsy to try and see what led to the death of a 49-year-old man found unconscious at Island Beach State Park Monday night, and State Park police could not resuscitate him. Well, in the markets today, boy, did traders sell on oil. They sold on oil, the world's standard Brent crude. That was down almost 8% to $101 a barrel, while Bloomberg reports U.S. oil exports, oh boy, did that jump to a record 8.2 million barrels a day last week, since countries are scrambling to buy oil from somewhere, since hardly anything is coming from the Strait of Hormuz. The complete New Jersey 101.5 forecast, that's coming up. Now, New Jersey fast traffic.
6: 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Westbound 280 slow out of Harrison into Newark, right by Route 21. There's an accident blocking the right lane. Southbound Parkway, the off-ramp to exit 143A in Irvington. That is partially blocked, all because of an accident being cleared. And if you're trying to get on the turnpike from 206, the southbound ramp from the toll plaza to the southbound truck lanes is currently blocked. That's an accident involving an overturned tractor trailer. The ramp to the car lanes is open. Waking up drained? 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Next report in 15 minutes. I'm Mike Barker on New Jersey 101.5.
7: New Jersey, 101.5 instant weather. Cloudy and cooler tonight with a couple of showers, mostly before midnight, low not far from 50. And then for tomorrow, clouds breaking for partial sunshine with a high in the middle 60s. Cool and breezy Friday, partly sunny with a high in the lower 60s. I'm meteorologist Bob Larson.
3: All right, we're in the 60s now. 65 in Orange, 66 in Hillsborough, 67 in Toms River. 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Oh, that means it's already underway. My brain's a little slow.
7: As we speak.
3: Yeah, I know. 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Highway 35 and 36 in Eatontown. Let me read what they write. It's a route, but whatever. We'll get to another update in 30 minutes. Breaking news every time it breaks. Now, here's a Jersey thing. Steve Trevelise on New Jersey 101.5.
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0: Here we are in the middle of the week, Wednesday night in New Jersey. Steve Trevalese, I hope you had a great day today. You deserve a great day today, and you're going to have a great night as well. Don't forget, this is the last day to vote Big Joe Henry and Uncle Floyd into the New Jersey Hall of Fame. So go to NJ1015.com, click on the link, and get her done, as Larry the Cable Guy would say. Such a show we got for you tonight. Oh, my God. The kind of shows we save for friends and relatives. Reagan Richards, Gordon Brown coming in. You know them as William's Honor. They're going to be in studio to play their new song, give away tickets to their upcoming shows. They have opened for, they played with Springsteen in Asbury Park. They've opened for Bon Jovi at Madison Square Garden. The CMAs, they are New Jersey's first country duo. And wait till you hear them. They're amazing if you haven't heard them already. So we got them coming in. Then 9:30, of course, the boys come in. Chris Johnston, who was at the Starland Ballroom hanging with the Foo Fighters, comes in at 9:30 with Gemini. Jeffrey Paul, we all know he was in The Irishman, right? They'll be co-hosting Trevia. We got Eagle Mania tickets. We got Dean His Bistro gift certificates. We got tickets to the comedy show at Fred and Murray's with Rich Franchese and Missy Hall and myself this Saturday night. We'll be talking about Jersey portions in relation to Chipotle, who says, well, all you have to do is ask for more. That's not the way it works, kids. And before we start off, I want to shout out Route 33 Nissan, because when you buy a car from Edison Nissan, Route 33 Nissan, and the whole Nissan family up there, you get the best. You become part of the family. And when you have a problem, La Familia is there for you. And that's basically what happened to me. I got a recall, couldn't get to Edison, drive over to Route 33. They do it. They do it right. They do it quickly. They even wash my car in the end. They're good people. So if you need a car, I recommend you go to Route 33 Nissan, Edison Nissan. 1-800-283-101.5 is our number. And filling the Nissan has become a bit of a pain in the gas in New Jersey. Our gas prices have hit $4.48 a gallon. It's almost like we're in the Biden administration. What happened? $4.48 a gallon. And every day it gets higher and higher. Like, I'm driving around this week. I'm one of the people who likes to carry cash. Some people don't carry. EJ doesn't like to carry cash. I like to carry cash. And when the cash dwindles down to like 20 bucks, you're thinking, you know what? Should I fill the car now? Or maybe if I wait till tomorrow, the gas will be a little cheaper. You know, because every day, you know, we keep hearing about how this war is on the brink of ending, only to be pushed back another couple of days, another couple of days, another couple of days. Where the Strait of Hormuz is open, the Strait of Hormuz is closed, we don't need oil from the Strait of Hormuz, you don't get anything from the Strait of Hormuz, yet the gas prices continue to go through the roof. So you start thinking about, like, how the hell are we dealing with this? How are we going to deal with this? Do you see an end in sight? We're being told that the end will come when the war, you know, when the end of the war comes, when whatever this is we're doing with Iran, when that ends, gas prices will drop like a rock. I remember so many times throughout history when gas prices went through the roof only to be dropping like a rock, and I'm still waiting for that rock to fall. As a matter of fact, think Wile E. Coyote under the cliff, under the cliff with Roadrunner on top, waiting for that rock to fall. How are you dealing with the gas prices in New Jersey? And I know I've done this. I haven't done this in a long time. But would you consider the option of being able to pump your own gas if it could save you money? And we've had Sal Risalvato on. He was the executive director of the Gasoline Retailer and Convenience Association, talking about how gas prices, he said they could drop as much as 23 cents a gallon back then. I don't know what they would drop now, but the idea that if you don't have to pay people to pump the gas, that you'd be able to sell it cheaper. That's one way of looking at it. Why would businesses do that? Why would gas stations do that? Because if they did that, then people would actually drive to their gas station. I'm the kind of person who will go out of his way to find cheap gas. Like, if I know there's a gas station on Route 33. There's two gas stations on Route 33 in Millstone that sell the gas cheaper than other places. I will make it my business, no matter where I am, knowing that it's like, you know, 20, 30, 40 cents a gallon higher in other places. I will drive over to these, you know, I will make it my business to get there and get my gas. So they would get my business. But when you overall look at it, at this point, I'm going to put it simple. If you could save money by being able to pump your own gas, would you want to do it? New Jersey is the only state where you don't save money. I mean, where you're the only state where you're not allowed to pump your own gas. But if you could save money in doing it, would you want to do it? Would you consider it? The option of pumping your own gas. Because it'd be mandated that there would always be someone to pump your gas if you wanted it. 1-800-283-101.5. And as far as the gas goes, this gas situation, how are you dealing with it? How much is it hurting you? How much is it cutting into your expenses? Are you driving less? Are you now factoring gas mileage into cars that you buy? Are you now driving the cars to get the better gas mileage? 1-800-283-101.5. But I think that now, more than ever, we need the option to be able to pump our own gas, especially if it could bring down the price. 1-800-283-101.5. I'm Steve Trevelise. 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
1: 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So still some delays in the area, but not as bad as it was 15 minutes ago by any stretch. On the 42 freeway, watch out for an accident on the northbound side, right in the area of 130. The two center lanes are blocked. That is because of an accident. And if you're trying to get onto the turnpike from 206, the off-ramp to the southbound truck lanes, that is currently closed because of an accident involving an overturned tractor trailer. You can get to the car lanes. 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
2: New Jersey, 101.5 instant weather. Plenty of clouds tonight with a couple of showers around the area, mostly during the evening hours. An overnight low near 50. And for tomorrow, clouds giving way to some sunshine. Cool for May with a high in the mid-60s. We'll stay cool on Friday, but dry. Partly sunny and breezy with a high in the lower 60s. I'm meteorologist Bob Larson.
0: 66 in Scotch Plains, 68 in Belmar, 70 Mays Landing. Fast traffic, instant weather every 15 minutes. 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
0: All right, 1-800-283-101.5. Robert texts me, always appreciate, actually he tweets me, always appreciate when you bring up this topic. I was at BJ's later at night the other week, and my skin was crawling that half the pumps were closed because of this 1940s law that needs to go into the garbage can. I'm all for the option of being there, but I just can't stand it when people of this state put up such aggressive opposition to making life just a tad more convenient. I so agree. I so agree. If you could drop the price of gas, which is $4.48 a gallon today, thank you, Strait of Hormuz, would you do it if you could save some money? And Kia is in West Deptford. Kia, what do you think? Would you do it?
11: In a heartbeat.
0: Bless you, Kia.
11: I just moved back from California to the East Coast, and the one silver lining was that, hey, gas is cheaper on the East Coast, and at least I don't have to pump it. And these are California prices. I would gladly pump my own gas to see prices at $2.80.
0: Well, you know what? They would, if you don't have people pumping the gas, you could actually save some money. And if you could save some money, and the guy pumping the gas doesn't lose his job, he either goes inside to the convenience store, or he gets a job that he's not going to be breathing gas fumes and will get a longer life out of the deal.
11: Win-win for everybody.
0: You got it, Kia. Thanks for the call to New Jersey 101.5. From Kia, we go to Kyler in Old Bridge. Kyler, your thoughts?
12: I mean, I'm totally against getting rid of the gas attendants. I mean, first off, I don't think that inherently that means people are going to get their jobs kept. I mean, not everybody's going to be able to move into the convenience store. But besides that, there is no guarantee that we're going to have lower prices. I mean, the only people that are pushing it are the gas station owners' lobby. And
0: no,
12: I think
0: it's not the only people pushing it, Kyler. I'm pushing it. I'm not in the gas station lobby. It's the gas station lobby and me and the other guys that call in and agree. When are we, you know, the only people pushing? Come on, Kyler.
12: Well, I'll tell you what. I think nobody else is. I think if it's late at night and sometimes they shut down the gas early, then I think it makes sense to have maybe certain hours where you could pump your own gas. But other than that, there's no guarantee that you're going to have the cost reduction because we have cheaper gas than a lot of other states do. We're just going to absorb the price difference.
0: Again, for the sake of my premise, Right? It's been actually said that money could be saved if people pumped their own gas, because you would cut down on the attendance. You got one guy there to do it for those that want it. But if you have the option, and even if not for the convenience, how about just, and for the money, how about for the convenience that you don't have to pull up and stand in a line because somebody put an orange cone in front of another pump? Why not do it for that reason?
12: First of all, who said that? Where are you getting that information that you're saying?
0: Salvo Silvano, the executive director of the New Jersey Gasoline and Convenience Retailers Association.
12: That's the lobby. That's right.
0: No, but again, I'm giving you that because he's saying it. So why would you not want to do it? What's your point? That it's a good idea to have a cone in front of a pump and not be able to get it?
12: My point is, number one, the price really matters right now more than anything else.
0: And if that could lower the price, we should do it.
12: I think the only time I could think that it makes sense is during certain hours when the gas station will other than
0: no, you said that. And you know what? At least we moved the needle. I'll accept that. Kyla, thanks for the call to New Jersey 101.5. If you don't have to pay people, you can lower the price. Now, why would they lower the price? Because you're in competition with other dealers. If there are any gas station owners out there who have to go find people to pump the gas, it's not the most glamorous job, people. I mean, God, there's like gas pumpers and, I don't know what else. Anything else, anyone's going to get me in trouble here. But the guys pumping the gas and not living the good life. They're not making a lot of money. And they could easily find another job if they don't go inside. And they probably get a job where they could live longer because they wouldn't be breathing gas fumes. 1-800-283-101.5. Rob is in Brick. Would you want to pump your own gas or you save a few shekels?
13: Listen, I love you, Steve. You're the best. I'm so glad you're back on the air. I've been a huge fan. I met you over at Edison, the home fair or whatever it was, the home fair thing. And it was like the greatest thing that ever happened to me because you completed my home of 101.5. Dennis Judy, what's his name?
0: And that guy. And the other guy. He's really good, though.
13: Whatever.
0: But
13: look, gas, right? We're going to talk about gas. You want to talk about gas?
0: Let's talk about gas.
13: You think it's going to be, how is it going to be cheaper? You tell me, how's it going to be cheaper?
0: I got to tell you. You mouth shy. You can't hear me if you're talking, right? It's going to be cheaper because you don't have to pay the gas station attendant. Therefore, you're saving the salaries, and that would lower the price.
13: It's higher, if not as much, everywhere else in other states.
0: But again, that's a state-by-state thing. My premise is this, Rob. If it could happen, if you could, forget about everything else. Let's just say everybody agrees that if you were able to pump your own gas, you could save a few cents. Would you do it?
13: All right. Can I give you two points?
0: All right. We got 5 seconds. Levon is patiently waiting over here to do news.
13: If I have to pump my own gas in this brutal winter that we just had outside, I probably would not want to.
0: Right.
13: And we love the head honcho, and the head honcho was doing a perfect, phenomenal, beautiful, excellent, great, huge job.
0: All right. 1-800-283-101.5. The man was almost running out of adjectives there. What are we going to do? All right. If you had the choice and you could save money by pumping your own gas in New Jersey, would you do it?
14: It is 7:30. I'm Levon Putney with your New Jersey 101.5 News Flash. Well, the first Breeze Airways flight out of Atlantic City took off today, with AC's newest airline already announcing they're adding routes to cities left open after...
0: That's what that breeze was.
2: I thought it was a wind.
14: Yeah, it could have been wind. What kind of wind? Well, let's see.
2: Downwind.
14: Well, you know, Breeze, yeah, they took over after Spirit Airlines shut down operations at the airport this past Saturday. Allegiant Airlines, that's the only other carrier left in AC now. Meanwhile, Spirit started the debt settling and liquidation part of its bankruptcy process at a hearing Tuesday in White Plains. Well, the Ocean County Medical Examiner's Office now doing an autopsy to try and see what led to the death of a 49-year-old man found unconscious at first at Island Beach State Park Monday night. State Park police could not resuscitate him. And it turns out health officials are now confirming that angry beaver that jumped out of a lake Sunday evening and bit an 8-year-old boy up in Mahwah who was fishing there. It did have rabies, that doggone beaver. The boy
0: don't
14: and a
0: mess with an angry beaver. You know better.
14: What? What about an angry beaver? You know, they say when they're like that.
0: You're suckering me into that one. Go ahead.
14: They're probably rabies is all I'm talking about. The boy and a couple others were treated, though, after being bitten. And it's a little early to hang out at the beach, but shark tracking research group OSearch got the first ping off the Jersey Shore this spring migration season last night from an almost 9-foot-long female great white shark named Nori. Well, they named her Nori. It was off the coast between Atlantic City and Sea Isle City. That's your New Jersey 101.5 News Flash. Here's fast traffic.
1: 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That is an accident. The two center lanes are currently blocked. You can slowly get by to the right and to the left of the accident on your way towards the Walt Whitman Bridge. Not a bad ride on the Walt Whitman Bridge. Once you get there, Ben Franklin Bridge, also a pretty good ride. Better news on 280 westbound in Newark at Route 21. That accident has been cleared. Southbound Parkway on the off-ramp exit 143 in Irvington. An accident still being cleared. 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
2: New Jersey, 101.5 instant weather. It's going to be on the cool side the next couple of days, certainly as we close out this week. Temperatures running below average for this part of May. Clouds and a couple of showers tonight. Most of the rain before midnight, a low near 50, and then clouds and a few sunny breaks tomorrow. High in the mid-60s. Can't rely on a shower later tomorrow night, low in the mid-40s. Dry and cool Friday, partly sunny and breezy with a high in the lower 60s. I'm meteorologist Bob Larson.
14: 61 in Belvedere, 68 in Old Bridge, 69 in Burlington. 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
0: 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Gas prices now $4.48 a gallon. And they don't look like they're coming down. Although, as soon as this thing ends in Iran, they're going to drop like a rock. I feel like that rock is hitting me in the head. 1-800-283-101.5. Mike and Wall, would you be opposed to pumping your own gas if you could save a few cents?
21: Steve, how you doing?
0: Good, buddy.
21: All right, so I would not be opposed, but I'm a numbers guy here, Steve. So if we got one attendant out there that's getting paid, let's call it $20 an hour.
0: 16.
21: You have 100 people in that hour each go get 20 gallons of gas, and the savings of the $20 were passed directly on to the customer. The gas price would only go down by 0.01 cents per gallon.
0: How do you figure?
21: Well, you got, if you have 100 people,
0: no,
21: you get 20.
0: He's pumping, right? But what I'm saying is it would be the other people that would be. You can only be as good as he can pump. So the point is, let's say he's pumping away, but all the other pumps on the islands can now be maximized so that everyone can go in. You can pump more gas per minute because people are pumping their own along with what he's pumping.
21: Oh, so you're saying because the gas station would be pumping more gas, they would then be able to charge us?
0: Right. Well, they would be charging less because, in other words, they wouldn't have to pay the guy. So if they were going to pump, or they would put a guy in all those islands, they have to pay those guys. You don't have to pay those guys.

0: So you have one guy there, and if not for the money, for the convenience, you're in a rush. Got to get somewhere.
1: I can see the convenience. I guess just the saving on the manpower, that $20 an hour, that doesn't really go a long way into direct savings towards the customer, because it's such a small amount of money that they're paying per hour in consideration of how much they're charging for the gas.
0: But when you take, when you factor in, it would be $16 an hour, right? 16, whatever the minimum wage is. But when you factor in the other pumps that would be being used without the need to pay the guy to pump them, that's where the extra money would come in.
1: Gotcha. I see what you're saying.
0: All right, what do you think? Would you do it?
1: No, I definitely see it. I can see it, yeah. I like your option where you could go and you can't. There's still somebody to pump it, but you can also do it yourself. I think the option's nice.
0: Yeah, and the option is fine. You know, there'll be a guy there in a waiter uniform, a little towel over his arm, madame, fit a regular cash. Could be right there like that, right? You know, a little Dean Martin, you know. A Hindu Dean Martin, very good at cash. All right, 1-800-283-101.5. Let's get to Linda in Mount Laurel. Linda, would you like to pump your own gas if you could save some money?
2: I would certainly like the option. I really would, Steve. And I love your show.
0: Thank you.
2: I just want to make one point, and people seem to forget that in June 13th, 2022,
0: right,
2: gas average in the in New Jersey was $5.05. So,
0: and there was no war.
2: Yeah. So I just want people to just think back and remember that, because I was complaining and my son reminded me of that.
0: Well, you know, the problem here, well, the difference is this. We're paying $4.48 a gallon, but the reason we're paying $4.48 a gallon is because we do not want a country that screams death to America to ever have a nuclear weapon. So let's say if nothing were done and gas was $2.50 a gallon and life was rolling, and then, you know, 5, 6, 7, who knows how many years from now, a missile comes flying over toward us because they had a nuclear weapon that all these other presidents were too afraid to take away from them. Where would we be then? You know, there's an upside to this.
2: Couldn't agree with you more. And so that's why I wanted to just put it in perspective. There wasn't an altercation like this going on back then. That was under Biden, and it was $5.05 for regular.
0: But if you complained about it, you were a racist. Linda, thanks for the call. The New Jersey 101.5. Annette, what do we got on the app chat?
3: All right, so you're not getting any love.
0: I know. I never get any love on the app chat.
3: So Pete from East Windsor says...
0: That's a slap chat.
3: Says, why do you keep beating this dead horse?
0: Have you seen my board
3: about
0: over here?
3: Pumping your own gas. He says, don't get me wrong. I want to be able to do it, but it's not going to happen.
0: Not going to happen.
3: And Ray... Well, he agrees, too. He said gas prices are definitely killing him. He's 73 years old, but he hasn't pumped my gas one time his entire life, so why change now?
0: Well, you know what? There are things called bucket lists,
3: so
0: Ray.
3: There's the consensus. Yeah,
0: there are things called bucket lists. All right, hi, you're on New Jersey 101.5. Would you want to pump your own gas if you could save a few dollars? Hello?
4: No.
0: Why not?
4: Oh, well,
0: are you being
4: sorry.
0: Coached? Is somebody whispering in your ear what to say? It's like Cyrano de Bergerac here.
4: No, is this the one in New Jersey?
0: Yeah, who's this? What's your name?
4: Noah.
0: Hi, Noah. How are you? All right, Noah. Thanks for calling New Jersey 101.5. Richie, Angela, Andrew, Joe, don't go anywhere. Question being, if you could save some money pumping your own gas in New Jersey, would you be open to do it with gas at $4.48 a gallon? And also, how do you feel about gas being at $4.48 a gallon? What's your thoughts? It's like, okay, we're going to wait this out. We're doing this so Iran doesn't have a nuclear weapon. I get it. I'll deal with it. I'll suck it up. Or is it, when is this thing going to end? Or a little bit of both. 1-800-283-101.5. Oh, wait a minute. I forgot. We're on the other clock now. I was confused for a second there. Hold on. Angela, what do you think?
5: No, I don't want to pump my own gas. That's the only thing in this state that is unique.
0: Well, you can still do it, but somebody else
5: could. The only good thing I could find in this state is I don't have to pump my own gas in the winter.
0: Right.
5: There's too many morons out there. I don't want them to drop the pump and get me. I'll take my car and let the attendant. And it's not going to change the price of gas by getting rid of the attendant.
0: What if it did?
5: It ain't. And I'm not, that's like a Democratic talking point.
0: No, Democratic talking points are completely different.
5: The price of gas is not even based on that. Mm. Has nothing to do with that. They should take the tax away from the gas that they're killing.
0: You know what? That would be nice. I would love them to take the tax away. But also, you
5: gas
0: would have,
5: goes down, and here comes another tax.
0: Angela,
5: price.
0: You have the option. That's what I'm saying. If you had the
5: if
0: option.
5: If I had the option, fine, but.
0: All right. I'll take the option.
5: If you want to get out and pump, knock your socks off. Get out and pump.
0: Exactly. Let them pump to their heart's content. We could have an Olympic gas pumping competition. I like that. The Jersey Olympics. Gas pumping competition. 1-800-283-101.5. You have kids that go to college, aren't you embarrassed when they show up in another state and they're staring at the pump with a look on their face like a dog that's just been shown a card trick? To quote Bill Hicks, patron saint of the show. All right, let's go to Richie. Richie, would you pump your own gas?
6: Yes, I would.
0: Smart man, Richie. What are you thinking?
6: Saving a few bucks. It's expensive up here, that's for sure.
0: Yeah, you're in Tom's River, right?
6: Yeah, it's 459.9.
0: Oh, my God. 459.9. Richie, what are we going to do? What are we going to do? Joe in Patterson, would you want to pump your own gas to save a few cents?
7: Hey, Steve, you know, property insurance on gas is going to go sky high. People smoking cigarettes, pumping their own gas. And also,
0: no.
7: Let me ask you this question, Steve. You know, if you're at a concert at a Prudential Center in Newark, seeing a concert, it gets out 11 o'clock at night. Do you really want to pump your gas in Newark? Get out of your car and pump your own gas?
0: You know what? But I want that option. I want that to be my choice.
7: Really? I hope you're wearing a metal jacket.
0: No, but I mean, maybe, I'm saying I would do it, but I mean, if I have the choice, I tell you what, if I'm in Newark and I don't want to spend a lot of time at the gas station, I don't want to wait for the guy to get up his fat ass inside, and I don't want to come out, it's too cold outside, I don't want to come out, it's too dangerous outside, and I could just slip outside, grab a pump, stick it in the car, put a few bucks in and get the hell out of there, I'd be willing to do it.
7: Yeah, and what do you think about the property insurance going up on gas stations?
0: Any possible way they could raise insurance or anything in New Jersey, they will do it.
7: Yeah, the self-pumpers are going to be smoking cigarettes, pumping their own gas.
0: No, because you can't smoke cigarettes. You have no smoking sign. You can't smoke indoors. You can't smoke anywhere in New Jersey but like 5 feet in a casino. I wouldn't even worry about that. 1-800-283-101.5. We got Doug. We got Andrew. We got some lines buzzing in. If you could save money pumping your own gas in New Jersey, would you be open to do it? With the option, there would always be somebody there to pump your gas if you wanted it.
8: 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That accident has been cleared over to the right shoulder, and all of your travel lanes are now open. If you're trying to transition off of 206 onto the southbound turnpike, you're going to be pushed into the car lanes going south. The ramp to the truck lanes is closed because of an accident involving an overturned tractor trailer. Main line of the turnpike still looks good top to bottom. Parkway southbound, the off-ramp to exit 143A in Irvington, that is partially blocked with an accident. True Green, the easiest way to get a golf course quality lawn. 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Next report in 15 minutes. I'm Mike Barker on New Jersey 101.5.
9: New Jersey, water 1.5 instant weather. Plenty of clouds tonight with a couple of showers around the area, mostly during the evening hours. An overnight low near 50. And for tomorrow, clouds giving way to some sunshine. Cool for May with a high in the mid-60s. We'll stay cool on Friday, but dry. Partly sunny and breezy with a high in the lower 60s. I'm meteorologist Bob Larson.
0: 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Fast traffic, instant weather every 15 minutes on New Jersey 101.5. 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

0: about these freaking gas prices. Like, how long are we going to be able to stand for this? Doug is in Brick. Hi, Doug. I always respected you as a human being, Doug. What do you think, Doug?
1: Hey, Steve. Well, I don't know if the grass will be greener, but I'm definitely for pumping my own gas if it's going to save me a couple bucks. I made the mistake of waiting to the last minute to fill up my truck literally probably about an hour ago. It cost me just over $100. I said $101, and I did a double tick. I'm like, wait.
0: Oh, my God.
1: Am I missing the digit here? Is that in yen?
0: You know what? That's the thing. Like, you drive around. Like, I had $20. I'm thinking, you know what? Should I fill it now? Or if I wait till tomorrow, it could drop. But then if you wait till tomorrow, it goes up. And then you wait, if you miss a day, every day it's either higher or lower, but mostly higher. So you're trying to play this, like, gas game. And if there's any way that you could save a few dollars, or if you could save a few cents even, if you don't have to pay the attendant, it would drop the price. And it would also create more volume.
1: And sometimes I don't like waiting for the attendant to come out. If I know I can get in and get out, and sometimes I could be waiting there for a few minutes. I've been in other states where I've done that as well. So for me, I don't mind it. I'm all for it.
0: I'm with you, Doug. Thanks for calling New Jersey 101.5. Hopefully next time your gas won't be 101.5 at the pump. See what I did there? See what I did? Juan is in Bridgewater. What's up, Juan?
2: What's up, Steve? How are you?
0: Good, buddy. How about you? What are you thinking?
2: All right. I pump my own gas. Every time I go get gas, whether it's Bridgewater, Jersey City, wherever I go, I pump my own gas because I just don't have the patience to be waiting for somebody to come and pump my gas when they're helping other idiots that don't know what the hell they're doing.
0: But do they yell at you? Because they could be fined if you pump your own gas. They can get $500.
2: Yeah, no. And more than once I've had, you know, attendants come by and be like, are you okay? I'm like, yeah, I'm good. Go help somebody that needs help. And that's it, you know? That'll give me a hard time.
0: I think, like, if they didn't have to pay the attendants, we could save some money, you know? And they would make more money because they have trouble finding people to pump the gas.
2: Oh, absolutely.
0: And sometimes they have to close.
2: But you know, Steve, imagine what's going to happen now if everybody gets paid $25 an hour, right?
0: You know what? If that happens, here's what's going to happen. Then the gas station owners are going to make them all subcontractors, and Mikey Sherrill is going to wipe them out with this new
2: new rule.
0: With the new rule. That's what's going to happen. It wasn't me. We're cutting your costs. We're cutting your costs and your wages down. Oh, my God. let's go to Noreen is in Asbury Park. Hi, Noreen.
3: Hi, how are you?
0: I'm good. What are you thinking?
3: I do not want to pump my own gas. It will do nothing as far as the price, because now they're going to have to insure for every idiot that handles the gas pump, because they are now at risk.
0: It's not that expensive.
3: Just like bagging your own groceries.
0: It's not that expensive.
3: Did you save any money on your groceries? Go to Pennsylvania. They pump their own gas, and their gas is higher than ours. They come to New Jersey to get their gas. Any chance they get, they fill up here.
0: But we're not saving. So, we're not cheaper because we're pumping our own gas, right? You know that, right?
3: I don't know why we're cheaper. I'm just telling you, I see what's going on. And you are now putting everybody else in danger that handles a gas
0: 49
3: pump.
0: States. Maureen, 49 states.
3: Diesel every day in a school bus.
0: I know.
3: And the diesel is not cheaper.
0: 49 states. And New Jersey's the only one. I don't know. They're going to blow themselves up. Seriously? Come on, Noreen.
3: Well, you don't know what you got behind them.
0: I know that if 49 other states can handle it, including West Virginia, if they can handle it, we can handle it.
3: Make a gas station insure themselves?
0: It's not about insurance. The insurance will not be anywhere near the money they're saving on the manpower. Noreen, thanks for the call to New Jersey 101.5. We are definitely taking this into the next hour. I want to give you guys more time, so please hang out. Donato, Anthony, Andrew, Frank, I got 3 open slots here. Do jump on. Coming up, William's Honor at 9 o'clock. Megan Richards, and it's going to be a great time. I want Gordon Brown also. And then we got Trevia at 10, Music, Movies, Television, New Jersey, with all kinds of prizes, so stick around.
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